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4: Morning, it's Emily Williams here. Police have released an image of a man who may be able to assist with investigations into a winding incident in Burdell. It's alleged two men with face coverings attempted to steal a car on Tasman Circuit on February 27, however were disturbed by a resident. Police allege the pair then produced a weapon and stabbed the man in his shoulder before fleeing. An alternative school for teenagers in Townsville has nearly doubled their enrollment in just two terms. The busy school campus has grown from 60 to 114 students since opening at Townsville in Term 1. Education Minister John Paul Landbrook says the model provides more options for students who struggle in mainstream classrooms. And just over $8,000 has been raised for the Brighter Lives Foundation. The charity is aiming to raise $355,000 for a new stem cell transplant service for Townsville Hospital. It would prevent patients needing treatment from temporarily relocating to Brisbane.
3: Triple M National News.
5: Good morning, I'm Matthew Layton. Labor says its new Office of AI will bring some national leadership to the fast-moving technology. Assistant Technology Minister Andrew Charlton's told the ABC the office will align federal departments, states and territories under one consistent framework.
6: The PM is providing national leadership on a national issue. He is going to announce an Australian world first, that Australia will become the first country in the world to have a regulated national framework for large AI data centres.
5: A man in his 30s has died after a public shooting with homicide detectives investigating at Carlingford in Sydney's northwest. And US President Donald Trump says military strikes will keep going until he calls them off. He's told Fox News Iran must negotiate while its ships remain blocked from entering or leaving through the Strait of Hormuz.
7: We're going to hit them very hard tonight. We're going to hit them very hard tomorrow night. We're going to hit them very hard the night after. Next week it gets really bad for them.
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5: Spain is into the World Cup final after shutting out France 2-0 in the semis. The European champions will face either England or Argentina for the trophy. The Tigers' season is wobbling, but Benji Marshall says they're not done yet. They've dropped out of the top eight with just 2 wins from 10 games as the Jerome Luai contract drama rolls on ahead of the Bulldogs clash. And the ICC is weighing up a smaller one-day World Cup next year, with plans to cut the field from 14 teams to 12.
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4: Mostly sunny today in Townsville with a top of 28. Much of the same tomorrow and Friday, chasing a top of 26. And listener knows what Aussie ears want to hear. 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
12: So the supercars are wrapped up and the show's been and gone. The carnies have left

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1: Carnies. 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
0: Small hands. Yeah, never a truer word spoken. Austin Powers. With that stuff behind us, it means next, it's the horsey's turn. And in under 10 minutes' time, I have a double pass to Ladies Day. It's coming up Saturday, August 1. I cannot wait. Love the races. Love the horses. Your chance to win your way there trackside very soon. George Michael and Queen on the way. And Akadaka now. And Townsville's Triple M.

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0: 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Thank you, Queen. 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
2: And they're racing.
0: Can I say shout out and big love to Heather, my mother-in-law? She's not a monster-in-law. She's a lovely, lovely woman, my mother-in-law. She is taking the kids for Ladies Day this year. My wife and I, we are letting our hair down. Cannot wait. It's Saturday, August 1. So a bit over 2 weeks away. If you want to be there, trackside, call me right now. I have a double pass to give away. At Triple M, 133353. And back into good times and greatest hits, Mal's Pastries and Pies in Anoomba. 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

0: 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I'm from Powderfinger. I'm here with Ian.
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2: And they're racing.
0: Donna, what's doing?
3: I'm at work at a Noomba State School.
0: What are you doing at Noomba State School?
3: I look after the defence students.
0: Oh, good on you. Is that... Now, I don't know if it's that school that I'm thinking of. It might be Railway Estate School just down the road from you guys. But one of them around there is over 100 years old.
3: We're over 100 years old, but not on this location.
0: Okay,
3: we used
0: right.
3: to be opposite the old Anumba pub, but yeah, Railway Estate is that old.
0: Well, the teachers would have loved being opposite the pub.
3: Back in the day.
0: Needed after putting up with kids all day. Hey, mate, I'm glad you called me. Your first caller through, and you've won a double pass to Ladies Day. Well done.
3: Excellent. Thank you very much for that.
0: Good on you, Donna. Get around it. Ladbroke Ladies Day, the iconic race day. It's not to be missed. Grab your tickets now at austix.com.au or win them on Townsville's Triple M.
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0: Here you go. This is what I wish my wife would say to me after bedroom cuddles.
1: You're unbelievable.
0: Yeah, surprising. It's never happened.
2: I'm a celebrity. Get me out of here.
0: Yeah, and big news in the world of television today. Just after 7:30 a.m., it was announced that I'm a Celebrity, Get Me Out of Here, is moving to Channel 7 in 2027. And I was thinking, I was on my morning walk of Castle Hill today, and I was thinking, what an omission that this man has never been sent to the jungle. There you go. JT, he's got a statue. Let's get him into the jungle. I'm a Celebrity, Get Me Out of Here, moving to Channel 7 in 2027. And hang about Prince on the way in Stevie Nicks, Edge of 17, as we get back into Good Times and Greatest Hits. After this at Triple M.
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0: It's the one song I can play on the piano. The dum dum dum dum dum. I'm pretty shit even at that. Townsville's 102.3 Triple M. We're doing good times and greatest hits, and it continues after 11 with Billy Ocean. Good in theory, not in practice. Telling someone to get out of your dreams and into your car. I think you'd be sued for that in 2026. Pearl Jam on the way as well. But we always lead first with local news at Triple M and a housing boom in North Queensland. Emily's got the details next at Triple M.
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3: Morning, it's Emily Williams here. Townsville has approved a record 1,255 new residential lots in the 2025 financial year. That's up 50% compared to the previous year, thanks to strong demand across Shore, Bowley Plains and Gelago. Mayor Nick DiMeo says the growth highlights the need for continued investment in housing and infrastructure. Police are still looking for a missing teenager last seen in Townsville almost a week ago. The 16-year-old girl last contacted family on Thursday. A photo of her is available on the police website. Briefly, a sigh of relief for Queensland after a sick bird tested negative to bird flu. The giant petrel was suspected to be the state's first case after being found on Noosa Main Beach at the weekend. And in sport, Cowboys coach Todd Payton is confident co-captain Tom Dearden will make his long-awaited return this week, just in time for the All Queensland Derby against Redcliffe. Meanwhile, Ashley Masters, the most capped Wallaroos player in history, is set to make her NRLW debut this week for the Cowboys.
2: Triple M National News.
4: Good morning, it's Matthew Layton with you. The federal government is setting up an Office of AI to stop different parts of the country pulling in different directions. Assistant Technology Minister Andrew Charlton has told the ABC the plan will coordinate standards and create a consistent national approach.
5: We need to make sure that Australia shapes the future of how this technology is deployed, and there are many different levels of government that are involved in the way the large AI data centres are deployed. There are many different departments within government that have equities in this space. So the Prime Minister is bringing national leadership to the issue.
4: A man has been shot dead with police investigating after he was found inside a car at Carlingford in Sydney's northwest. Crows player Josh Worrell will be summoned to court after police reported him over an Adelaide crash involving a pedestrian. And Donald Trump has dumped his Strait of Hormuz transit fee, instead pushing Gulf investment deals and reinstating the blockade on Iranian ports.
6: Did you know that diabetes is Australia's fastest growing chronic condition? Over 300 Australians are diagnosed with the condition every day. Search Diabetes Australia to find out more.
4: Brisbane has received a major boost with several players returning for tomorrow's showdown against top-of-the-table Penrith. Broncos coach Michael Maguire says the timing couldn't be better.
7: Been a good sort of prep, obviously, having the boys come back in and just having that experience come back in and around the team. But they know what's in front of them now, and we're looking forward to, obviously, the challenge tomorrow.
4: And Spain is one win away from World Cup glory after a 2-0 semi-final victory over France. Either England or Argentina will stand in their way in the decider.
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3: Mostly sunny today in Townsville with a top of 28. Much of the same tomorrow and Friday, chasing a top of 26. 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
11: Darren and Kelso, what can we do for you, mate?
12: Been listening to you for a long time now.
11: Yeah.
12: But since you've gone out just doing the morning show by yourself.
11: Yeah.
12: Mate, you've become funnier than watching a guy trying to make a soup sandwich in a cyclone.
11: That's pretty bloody funny, mate.
12: It's like you're just going like... super happy with your new job. You're just like, yeah, you're just a totally different new presenter.
11: Oh, mate, that is so lovely of you to

0: say, mate, I am, if you, yeah, you're clearly picking up on it, mate. I'm having the time of my life. I'm enjoying the sleep-ins. I'm enjoying the family. I'm loving the new role so much, mate. I think I'm loving this radio station more than I ever have, mate. So, mate, thank you for being a valued listener. We love you, mate.
1: No dramas, mate. Keep smiling and keep everybody laughing, eh?
0: Mate, that's my promise to you and everyone else, along with Good Times and Greatest Hits. Pat Benatar on the way, Pearl Jam and Car Troubles right now. Clearly, Billy Ocean. Get out of my dreams. It's my car, Triple M.

0: Pearl Jam here.
1: And hey, this is Eddie Vedder from Pearl Jam.
2: Yeah, okay, it's me.
0: Oh, that's terrible.
2: Yeah, I know, but he's not here. I thought I'd just pretend.
0: No, let's not do that.
2: Yeah.

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0: All right, I'm 133353. Who we got?
2: Jody.
0: How's your... What day is it? Wednesday. How's your Wednesday shaping up, Jodes?
2: Very good, thank you. And yours?
0: Yeah, fantastic, thank you. Have you been to the Elite Rodeo before?
2: A couple of years ago I went, yeah.
0: Geez, it's such a tidy setup out there. Hey, they've done a beautiful job.
2: Yeah, they've done great.
0: Last year, actually, if you haven't been for a few years, last year they added this saloon bar, fully air-conned, like wagon wheels on the walls, stuff like that. Just beautiful, mate. You're going to love it.
2: Oh, lovely. Cool.
0: Double pass all yours, my friend. Well done.
2: Oh, thank you so much. Much appreciated.
0: Hold there. I'll get some details in a sec. Going to go to, I think it's Adam. Hey, Adam.
3: Hey, Clippo, how are you?
0: Yeah, good, man. You want a double pass as well?
3: Yeah, is that all right? Yeah,
0: coming right up, Adam. Your wish is my demand, brother.
3: Thank you very much. You beauty.
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0: It starts on Monday. CK and Kate will reveal three songs, title and artist. Then when I play them back to back to back, you jump on the phone on 133353. First person through is in the draw for $10,000. Donna at Rasmussen, what would you spend it on?
2: Oh, I'm heading to Europe in September, so it'd be great spending money.
0: Which city or country are you most excited about?
2: Probably Paris.
0: Oh, mate, oui.
2: Yeah.
0: Hey, enjoy it, mate.
2: Thank you.
0: You'll have to head straight to that little, is it called Travelex shop at Castletown that does the money transfers? Please. Convert this 10,000 Aussie dollars to euros. I'm going to France. It starts Monday. Triple M's $10,000 triple play. The money's in the music at Triple M.
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0: All right, one for the I'm Batman fans straight up this morning. What is the name of Batman's hometown? Okay. I say this morning, but we're literally in a couple of minutes about to hit lunchtime. So how nice to go to the Lily White Hotel pubs for lunch. Bowley Bun, Riverview Tav, Bushy Beach Tav, Hotel Stewart. You're going to get three questions right, but the first one today. What is the name of Batman's hometown? 133353 if you can answer it. At Triple M, it's the pub quiz.
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1: Afternoon, it's Emily Williams here. Queensland CFM EU inquiry has heard the former head of Master Builders Queensland was left so traumatised by alleged union harassment that he attempted to take his own life. Former Chief Executive Grant Galvin told the inquiry he endured years of protests, intimidation and abuse directed at him and his staff. A man has been charged following two traffic crashes at Oak Valley. Police allege the driver performed a U-turn on Sunday afternoon and collided with a motorcyclist who suffered arm injury. The man allegedly left the scene before crashing into another vehicle. He has been charged with six offences, including drink driving and unlicensed driving. And Townsville councillor Paul Jacob has resigned from council. The Division 1 representative says he wants to spend more time with his family. Mr Jacob previously served as deputy mayor and later acting mayor while Troy Thompson was stood down.
0: Triple M National News.
2: Hello there, I'm Matthew Layton. Labor's new artificial intelligence office is already copping political heat. Opposition leader Angus Taylor says the Prime Minister is using AI to create more jobs in his own department.
3: Well, he's not focusing on any of the substantive issues here. He's just creating more bureaucracy.
2: Anthony Albanese is expected to unveil the new standards body today. The homicide squad is investigating after a man was found shot dead inside a car at Carlingford in northwest Sydney. Police have reported Crows defender Josh Worrell for alleged driving offences after a 29-year-old pedestrian was injured in a crash, with the AFL player set to be summoned to court at a later date. US President Donald Trump has resumed the Iran blockade and threatened power plants and bridges unless Tehran returns to negotiations next week. And the jungle has found a new home, with Seven snapping up I'm a Celebrity, Get Me Out of Here for 2027. Network 10 recently dumped the show, while Seven is yet to confirm its hosts or filming location.
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2: Andrew Abdo is signing off after calling his time as NRL boss the highlight of his career. It's his final day before taking charge at Tennis Australia, and he's told Nine it's been a wonderful ride.
5: Restarting the game in COVID and the growth of the NRL and the NRLW, and of course our Pacific expansion strategy and the broadcast rights deal, those are amazing achievements, but to be honest, the best part of our sport is the community aspect.
2: And Spain is into its second FIFA World Cup final after beating France 2-0, with England or Argentina next.
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1: Mostly sunny for the rest of today in Townsville. Tonight down to 13. And tomorrow mostly sunny with a top of 26. And listener knows what Aussie ears want to hear. 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
8: Righto, Lachlan's here. Lachlan, I hear you calling with a gun to your head, mate. It wasn't your idea to ring the radio station.
9: Nah, Dad's keen for a pub feed, so I better lock in.
8: You don't want to leave the old boy hanging, mate.
9: No, not at all.
8: Alright, question one. What's the name of Batman's hometown?
9: Gotham City. Yeah.
8: Crime capital of the bloody world, Gotham City, isn't it?
9: Yeah.
8: Question number two. What colour are sapphires, typically? Sapphires. Also the same colour as the New South Wales Origin team.
9: Yeah, blue.
8: Go the mighty blues.
9: Oh, no. Who said that?
8: I've lost you there, have I? I've lost you.
9: Someone said go the mighty blues, yeah, so no. Definitely.
8: He's a legend, that bloke.
9: No, he's not.
8: Question number three. Which fast food chain is famous for the quarter pounder?
9: McDonald's.
8: Well done.
9: Thank you,
8: no quarter pounder for you, mate. Free pub feed coming your way thanks to the Lily White Hotel Group.
9: Hell yeah.

0: thing.
1: Good on you, Lachlan. Go the Blues, hey?
0: No.
1: I think I'm going to cut him off there. We'll play again tomorrow after midday. It is the Triple M Pub Quiz, thanks to the Bowley Barn, Riverview Tav, Bushy Beach Tavern, and Hotel Stewart. Back into your good times and greatest hits. Alana Miles on the way. Michael Jackson now, Triple M.

0: was track one on the album X, released in 1990. In excess at Triple M.
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0: It's pretty much 2 weeks away. It's exactly 2 weeks away tomorrow. Brighter Day 2026, raising funds for a stem cell transplant service here in Townsville. I met little Harper, who's 7 years old, on Monday. She's shaving her beautiful blonde locks for Brighter Day, raising funds for this amazing cause. And her mum, Jessica, told me it was 100% her own idea.
3: So Harper has seen her Auntie Lisa have a bald head. She's seen her Nana have a bald head. And I don't think she realises the awareness that she can bring as well.
0: What an incredible little girl. 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

0: Sounds Fools 102.3 Triple M. It's good times, greatest hits. Hello, my name's Cliffo. And a lot of crazy Spaniards yelling at the TV watching SBS this morning. Spain too good for the French.
1: Oui, oui.
0: The French going down 2-0, so the Spaniards now through to the final on Monday. And next up, we got the English taking on Argentina. Not a lot of support. Not a lot of support for the English. A lot of support behind the Argentinians. But the final is on Monday. We'll be right across that here at Townsville's Triple M. And right across the boy band next. Yeah, the boy band who recently played a residency in Las Vegas.
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0: Good times and greatest hits at Triple M. In the late 90s, you were either a Dawson's Creek fan or a complete effing loser. I loved it. I had a mad crush on Pacey, the Katie Holmes character. And I still remember I was jealous of Dawson because he had a sick Jurassic Park poster on the wall. In 10 minutes time, I'm going to play a song from Sixpence None the Richer that featured on the Dawson's Creek soundtrack. Hall & Oates first, they're next at Triple M.
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0: 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It's good times and greatest hits at Townsville's 102.3 Triple M. And coming up after one, I've got a song for anyone who's got a friend, who's got a girlfriend, who hates that chick. We'll play the angriest of the Offspring tracks. Plus, bit of Christie, bit of Stevie, Mick Fleetwood. Greatest band of all time, if you ask me. Fleetwood Mac, they're coming up. But first, Emily in the local newsroom. We always lead first with local news. At Townsville's Triple M. BKNK
1: 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I can see on socials that you've been doing a little bit of fishing with Helam Lukey and Tommy Chester. 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
3: Afternoon, it's Emily Williams here. Unregulated injectable peptides are again in the spotlight, with a Queensland health body raising concerns. Hepatitis Queensland is warning about the dangers of splitting vials or sharing and reusing needles. Sharing can transmit hepatitis B and C, increasing the likelihood of liver cancer, while users could risk injecting air into the vein. A heads up, a camping staple around Queensland Woolworths stores has been recalled. The 10-litre boxes of Mount Ossa Australian Natural Spring water with a best before of June 15, 2028 may be contaminated with mould. Some customers took to social media saying they found algae-like floaties. And Townsville councillor Paul Jacob has resigned from council. The Division 1 representative says he wants to spend more time with his family. Mr Jacob previously served as deputy mayor and later acting mayor while Troy Thompson was stood down.
0: Triple M National News.
4: Hello, I'm Matthew Layton. AI is moving fast, and the Prime Minister says Australia needs a national game plan now. Anthony Albanese is setting up an Office of AI to guide standards, attract investment, and make sure Australians aren't left behind.
5: If we build to match the scale of the opportunity that this moment presents, and if we do it the Australian way, true to our values and our standards, we can make AI work in Australia's national interest.
4: A five-year-old boy has died and a woman remains critically injured after a four-wheel drive hit them outside a Cloverdale Park in Perth southeast. Adelaide Crows defender Josh Worrell will face court after police alleged he hit and injured a pedestrian before failing to report on time. Two homes have been blasted with gunfire, with police probing possible links between attacks in Melbourne's northwest and a nearby car fire. And Australia's childhood vaccination rate is trailing other well nations.
6: Every load of laundry is a fresh start. 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
4: Reinforcements are on the way as the Broncos fight to keep their season alive against the top-of-the-table Panthers tomorrow night. Adam Reynolds, Reece Walsh and Payne Haas headline the inclusions. Coach Michael Maguire says they've lifted the standards of training.
7: It's been a good sort of prep, obviously, having the boys come back in and just having that experience come back in around the team. But they know what's in front of them now, and we're looking forward to, obviously, the challenge tomorrow.
4: And Spain has swept aside France 2-0 to reach the FIFA World Cup final, where England or Argentina awaits.
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3: Mostly sunny for the rest of today in Townsville. Tonight down to 13. And tomorrow mostly sunny with a top of 26. And listener knows what Aussie ears want to hear. 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
2: And very good friends of Triple M, Courtney Woods, along with Alex Fowler. 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

0: Okay, they're loving you, Bond. 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

0: REM, as we do good times and greatest hits at Triple M. And I see announced this morning, just after 7:30, I'm a Celebrity, Get Me Out of Here. It's moving to Channel 7 in 2027.
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0: And, kids, this is why you should never fully trust ChatGPT. I asked it this morning, who would be good celebrities to go into the jungle? And it recommended Shane Warne. Number one, he's already done it. And number two, he dead, ChatGPT. He full dead. My vote's still Jonathan Thurston. I don't know how he'd go living on rice, but he'd be a hoot. Keep it on your screens. I'm a Celebrity. Get Me Out of Here on Channel 7 in 2027 as we do good times and greatest hits. Lionel Richie on the way and the girls from Heart next at Triple M.
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0: Talk about this cold snap. It was 16 degrees when I was doing Castle Hill at 6 a.m. this morning. It was a little fresh, not too bad. But there's a phenomenon happening at the moment, making it feel colder than it actually is.
2: Yeah, well, look, the winds along the coast will just drop a little bit more southerly, so we'll have that bit of drier air come through. So there won't be a massive drop to the temp. So we're not talking about single figures, but maybe low teens. But the dry weather will make the temperatures feel a little bit colder than they are. But, of course, by 8 o'clock, the sun will be in full gear. Mm. We'll be back up to the mid-20s and just those beautiful winter days that we love up here.
0: Yeah, I used to live on the mid-north coast of New South Wales. This ain't cold. This ain't even Townsville cold. CKNK back for breakfast tomorrow morning from 6 a.m. My name is Cliffo. That is me, done and dusted for another day. Back tomorrow. Elite rodeo tickets. We got Ladies Day tickets to give away as well. And your early drive home with Lou and Josh. That's next at Townsville's 102.3. Triple M, have a great rest of your Wednesday. Mwah.
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10: Afternoon, it's Emily Williams here. Police have released an image of a man who may be able to assist with investigations into a wounding incident in Burdell. It's alleged two men with face coverings attempted to steal a car on Tasman Circuit on February 27, however were disturbed by a resident. Police allege the pair then produced a weapon and stabbed the man in his shoulder before fleeing. An alternative school for teenagers in Townsville has nearly doubled their enrolment in just 2 terms. The busy school campus has grown from 60 to 100 114 students since opening at Townsville in Term 1. Education Minister John Paul Lenbrook says the model provides more options for students who struggle in mainstream classrooms. And Townsville Councillor Paul Jacob has resigned from council. The Division 1 representative says he wants to spend more time with his family. Mr Jacob previously served as Deputy Mayor and later Acting Mayor while Troy Thompson was stood down.
9: Triple M National News.
11: Good afternoon, I'm Matthew Layton. Australia is moving to regulate AI while trying to attract more global investment and technology jobs. Prime Minister Anthony Albanese is promising legal standards by early 2027. However, opposition leader Angus Taylor says creating another government office will only add more bureaucracy.
12: Well, he's not focusing on any of the substantive issues here. He's just creating more bureaucracy.
11: One Nation slide is gathering pace, with the latest YouGov poll showing its primary vote down 4 points to 26% as the opposition claws back ground. Major crash officers are investigating after a 5-year-old boy died and a woman was critically injured crossing a road in Perth Southeast. Police are hunting a gunman after a man was shot dead in a car at Carlingford in Sydney's northwest, with officers saying it wasn't random. And Sir Keir Starmer faces his final question time as Britain's Prime Minister, with Andy Burnham locked in to take over after securing overwhelming Labour backing.
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11: Penrith coach Ivan Cleary is ready to leave the state of origin grind behind as the Panthers chase a fifth premiership in 6 years. Nathan Cleary, Liam Martin and Isaiah Yeo return against Brisbane tomorrow night. Spain is into the FIFA World Cup final for just the second time, brushing aside France 2-0. The 2010 champions will face either England or Argentina. And Shayna Jack will hang up the goggles after the Commonwealth Games, ending a glittering career packed with Olympic gold and 17 world medals.
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10: Mostly sunny for the rest of today in Townsville. Tonight down to 13. And tomorrow mostly sunny with a top of 26. And listener knows what Aussie ears want to hear. 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
1: It is, mate.
2: I just flinch whenever you move your arms now because you're always throwing scrobes at me.
1: Well, you shouldn't be in the road of the scrobing. You know what
2: it's
1: I mean?
2: It's my cheer.
1: Yeah. It is your cheer.
2: I'll move closer to you then.
1: That would absolutely... No, that's not legally allowed to happen. I've spoken to HR. COVID rules in here.
2: Call them.
1: Call who?
2: HR. I want to know. I want to hear it from the horse's mouth.
1: From Ed. Hey, guys. I really, really, really want to know.
2: I want to know. How are you?
1: How are you?
2: Fine.
1: And LP, how are you?
0: Pretty good.
2: You, Jack?
1: No! Really well. It's good to be here, and I've missed you both. Even though I spent a lot of time with you yesterday, I have missed you both.
2: Yeah, I've been with you all morning as well.
1: Now, Sugar Plum.
2: Yeah?
1: Tell them what's coming up. What world has rattled?
2: Oh, it's the world of new games.
1: This is exciting. This is like a week of new games or something.
2: It's called, It's called Go Fact Yourself.
1: What did you say?
2: Yeah, you heard it.
1: Okay.
2: Crazy cats.
1: Well, it's rattled. It's exciting. It's rattled. That's what's coming up.
0: Okay, go fact yourself.
1: Correct.
0: Allowed to say that. We're allowed to say that.
1: We are.
0: On air.
1: Just.
0: Go fact yourself. Coming up next on Lou and Judge.
1: That was close.
0: Yeah.

0: It's Lou and Josh from Triple M. We are going to play our brand new game, Go Fact Yourself, next. Give us a call, 133353. It's fact-based. It's fun. We got movie tickets to give away, don't we?
1: Yeah,
0: we
1: do. Jackass and Supergirl.
2: Ooh. Just give us a call if you want to play.
0: Whatever movie you want to see.
1: 133353.
0: That's it, Lou and Josh, Triple M.

0: It's Lou and Judge for your Winston Churchill Wednesday, and it's time for a brand new game. It's this.
1: Go fact yourself.
0: Oh, yeah, it's go fact yourself.
2: That was beautiful.
3: You got to be careful saying that, don't you?
2: Was that you, LP, singing that?
0: No.
2: Beautiful. No, it's probably dulcet tones on
0: professional
2: it.
0: Singer.
3: It was me.
2: It was you?
3: Yeah.
2: Proud of you, buddy.
3: Thanks.
2: Give us another one. Because that was beautiful. It just, I want a live one. No, no, you got to do it. Say the word. Right. Starting to think it might not have been you.
3: Ryder. Got you on the line,
4: hello.
3: Mate. Hey, Ryder.
4: Hey.
3: You like
4: how's
3: to?
4: How's it going?
2: No.
3: No.
2: Good, mate. How you going?
4: Good, thanks.
2: Okay. So, the way it's going to work.
3: Mm-hmm.
2: We're going to each say a fact, Ryder, right?
4: Okay.
2: You need to decide which is true, which is false. So, true or false? And then basically, if you get it right, you get the ticks, right?
0: Mm.
2: If you get it wrong, we move on.
0: Yeah.
2: This is hard.
3: It's quick.
2: It's basically go and fact yourself.
3: Yeah.
2: If you get it wrong, go fact yourself.
0: You'll hear both facts. There'll be a quick timer. Mm. Get your answer in quick.
2: Yep.
3: Who's true? Who's false?
0: Say Lou or Jarch, basically.
2: Yeah.
0: As in which one's true.
2: Yeah. Which one's true?
0: Yeah.
2: Okay. I'll start.
0: Okay.
2: Koalas have fingerprints so similar to humans, they've reportedly confused crime scene investigators.
3: Okay. Cucumbers are classified as melons.
4: Who's I'm going to go for the koala one.
2: True.
0: He's got it.
2: You have got it.
0: Well done.
2: Well done, mate.
3: Nice.
0: Movie tickets for you, Ryder.
2: Movie tickets for you. You don't have to fact yourself.
3: Okay.
2: All right. Moth smell.
0: So we've got Tamara here now.
3: Tamara?
2: Oh, Tamara. Sorry, Tamara.
3: We're
2: how
3: learning.
2: Are you?
3: It's a new game, guys.
2: How
3: bear
2: are you,
3: with us.
5: Are you there?
2: Yep, we're here, Tamara. Okay.
5: Cool.
2: We're going to fact it up.
3: Okay.
2: Moths smell with their wings.
3: Iceland has no mosquitoes.
5: Number two is a fact.
0: The Iceland no mosquitoes one.
2: Wow. We've got smart listeners.
0: Wow. Correct.
3: Yeah. I was like, that buzzer sounded like I was like.
0: That was the Time's Up buzzer. But she got her. She got her answer in.
2: Okay.
0: Movie tickets for tomorrow.
3: Go. Okay, well done. Smart peeps here.
2: Sally, talk to
6: us.
2: Hi. Okay, Sally, you ready? You ready for some facts?
6: Ready.
2: Turtles can breathe through their bottoms.
3: Pistachios grow underwater.
6: The first one.
2: Yeah, we've got some
0: smart listeners. Well done.
2: Everyone gets movie tickets.
3: Wow.
2: We're like Oprah. You get some tickets.
3: Jackass, Supergirl, how good.
2: Take your pick. Well done.
3: Fun first round of that game. I think there's a few teething issues, but we'll get there.
0: It's a keeper.
2: It was a keeper.
3: 100%. Yeah. I said a few teething issues.
2: No, we understood. We disagreed.
0: It was perfect.
2: It was perfect as it is.
0: No notes.
2: Beautiful.
0: Little Judge of Triple M up next.
2: No,
0: a man hides from police in a plastic bag?
3: What?
2: Not again.
0: Find out more after this on Lou and Judge.

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1: No, you are. No, you really are.
2: Oh, my God.
1: No, it's good to be here.
2: Have you forgotten how to radio?
1: I got a yarn for you.
2: Hit it, King. What's up, Daddy?
1: Sorry.
2: What's up? What's up over there?
1: You shouldn't say hit it, King, and then call someone Daddy.
2: You know what, Jack?
1: Do you know what I mean?
2: You're right.
1: Thank you.
2: You did right.
1: It just adds a bit of radio. Hey.
2: At least it's 2 o'clock.
0: Yeah, it's okay. Kids are at school.
1: I've seen a couple of these videos going around. And it's blokes hiding from coppers. I saw one bloke in a fridge. Now, yeah, in like a little tiny bar fridge.
2: Oh, I was going to say, it needed to be a big fridge. No, I just moved all the
1: All the shelves were out, shelving were out, and he's just sitting in there. They found him. Now, this bloke, Hertfordshire Police, or Hertfordshire, I'd assume, police have shared body cam footage of one of those more unusual attempts to avoid arrest. So they were looking for a 52-year-old bloke who was wanting for failing to appear at court over a theft offence.
2: Yeah.
1: They searched his address, and they found him laying on a bed with a shopping bag pulled over his head, hoping it would stop officers recognising him. Well, it's like, if you can't see me, I can't see
2: so
1: you.
2: Yeah, so you're a kid and you're like hidden, but your feet are hanging out.
1: Yeah, the curtains.
2: Yeah.
1: It literally.
2: I can't see you.
1: Yeah, I'd lay on the ground, curl up in a ball and close my eyes. And I'm like, well, if I can't see them.
2: Sir, we can see you on the floor.
1: He was arrested without incident and was later charged with 2 counts of shop theft. Have you ever done any good hiding? Have you?
2: I used to play hide and seek a lot, but I didn't really have a go-to hiding place. You?
1: I did. I used to hide from babysitters.
2: Oh, where?
1: Leave the house, run out, and then leave their house, run back to my house, and then hide.
2: That is so annoying.
1: I know. I was like 3.
2: How did you even think to do that 3? You're like the kid from Home Alone. just running amok.
1: That is correct.
2: Yeah, you're Kevin.
1: If you would like to hear a bit of audio, I think we've got a bit of audio of this bloke. Should we play a bit of audio? Just for a bit of fun?
3: Hello, how are you? You okay?
4: Yeah, right.
3: Is here?
4: No.
3: Can we come and have a look? Has he been round here at all? Does this go all the way round? Hello, how are you?
4: Found ya.
3: Keep your hands where you can see him.
0: Keep your hands around him. Talking to him like he's a child.
1: I know, like a little kid.
2: Hands up.
1: That audio actually very reminiscent of when I would get caught by the babysitter. Very, very similar. Now, what we were thinking, Lulu, if you'll indulge me.
2: Oh, I will always.
1: Thanks.
2: Mm. You say, mate.
1: 133353. Where'd you hide?
0: Yeah.
1: Who'd you hide from? Now, was it the coppers?
2: I'd love a coppers story.
1: Was it babysitters?
0: Yeah.
1: Was it?
0: Sometimes you hide from your own mum because you're at your mate's house.
1: Yeah, yeah, yeah.
2: Did you have a good hide-and-seek spot? I never could find a good one. Too easy a spot.
1: Yeah, buddy. Yeah, I mean, if you had an outdoor tank, then potentially you'd be good. Or just like in the dam. Why is there a boy in the dam?
0: Oh.
2: Nah.
0: 133353.
1: Give us a bell.
0: Lou and Jarch, where did you hide?
5: 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Certified chaos merchants. Triple M's Lou and Jarch for your early drive home.
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0: Lou and Judge! Yeah, that's exactly right. For your Winston Churchill Wednesday, we're taking your calls next on 133353. What are we asking them again?
2: We want to know, where did you hide? A bloke was caught on the, what are they called when they had them? The cam? The body cam.
1: Body
2: that's
1: cam.
2: The one.
1: Yeah.
2: He was hiding from the police, under a plastic bag on his bed.
1: Yeah, genius.
0: Just lying on
2: so
0: his bed.
2: Smart.
1: Like, yeah, no, the guy's a genius.
2: So give us a call, 133353. Where did you hide?
1: Where'd you hide? We want to know your spots. Hiding spots.
0: Yeah. Good. Yeah, Lou and Judge.

0: It's Lou and Josh on Triple M. Give us a call on 133353. We're asking, where did you hide?
1: Yeah, because there was a bloke in Bernard Shear or something in England. And the coppers were looking. The coppers were looking for him, and he's just he's decided to lay on his bed, put a plastic bag over his head,
2: put on
1: and just basically shut out the world and hope that it all just went away.
2: I'm not here, Justin. We got you on the line, mate. Tell us, where did you hide?
1: It's Justin.
3: In the pool.
2: How long did you stay in there?
0: In the pool.
3: Oh, wasn't that long, but this is how it started. This is like New Year's Eve, back about 13, 14 years ago. Me and my mate, so we put all the glow sticks in our box and ride around the caravan park.
1: Love that.
3: And cause it's like, this is like after 9:30, 10 o'clock. The guy that runs the caravan park doesn't want us riding the box. He's chasing us down in his little golf buggy.
1: Yeah.
3: Catches me two mates. And I've gone, I've got to hide. Ditched the bike in a bush. Somehow he didn't find it.
1: Yeah, with all the glow sticks.
3: I just jumped the fence into the pool and hid in the pool.
1: So did you do like, I think it's in Shanghai Noon, where they've got the little straw, and you're there with the straw at the water, breathing underwater, or did you just pop your head down as he was walking past?
2: It would be so dark at night as well.
3: I did the old crocodile technique with your nose and eyes hanging out the pool.
1: That's huge, mate.
0: I love it.
1: That is Justin.
0: That's good.
1: That's Splinter Cell
2: sort
1: of shit.
2: That's great.
1: That's great. Thank you, mate. Brad, talk to us. Where'd you hide?
4: Afternoon, team. Not me. I was in the army with a guy back in the early 90s who told us a story that he went AWOL, which, of course, is absent without leave, a bit of a no-no.
1: Yeah.
4: But he managed to hide in his sister's attic for 11 years. They came looking for him.
1: What?
4: And after 11 years, he decided that he missed the army so much, so he walked back into the recruitment centre and said, "Oh, I wasn't out of line with that whole AWOL thing," and they took him back.
1: What was his name?
4: He went back in.
1: Fran Ank.
2: Wait, I have so many questions. Did his sister know he was in the attic?
4: Yeah, she knew. She was complicit in harbouring him for 11 years.
2: 11 years!
0: And then he went back.
1: That is hilarious.
4: And then he went back. And they said, "Oh, yeah, that's all right, mate."
1: But, Brad, you know how sometimes it gets to the end of the year and you're like, "Mate, I'm burnt out. I just need 4 weeks off. You know, I need a few weeks off. I'll come back refreshed." Yeah. You just might have needed 11 years off.
2: Yeah.
1: Come back fresh. Yeah. You know, dust out the cobwebs.
2: I might need 11 years off. You got an attic for me?
1: Lulu.
2: So, where'd you hide?
5: I hid in the pantry.
2: Dangerous.
5: I was avoiding some hanky panky with my partner.
2: What?
5: He was on a sure thing on the weekend.
1: Oh, shivers.
5: And I promised him if the kids left that we might be able to get something done. And so, yes, the kids left and I took off and I hid in the pantry.
1: For how long?
5: 20 minutes.
1: Oh, so, I mean, you hid for 20, you could have just had fun for two.
5: Well, yeah.
2: Sue's not having it. She'd rather have a pack of biscuits.
5: I could hear him asking where I was, opening other doors and looking out.
0: Oh, my goodness.
1: Sounding desperate.
5: He found me.
1: Marco.
5: I had to give in. And just as we were about to start, my son come home.
0: Oh, wow.
5: So he missed out anyway.
0: Oh, wow.
5: Could stop the pantry because he never goes in there because he doesn't cook.
0: Oh, there you go. What a
2: good spot, Sue. Good spot.
0: Lou and Judge, Triple M. We're giving away Hoodoo Gurus tickets next with Who Do You Think You Are.
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2: If you want to win tickets here, though, jump on triplem.com.au. That's how you get in the draw. Two players on the line. We give clues about a famous person. You got to buzz in with your name when you know the answer. First person to answer correctly wins a double pass to the Hoodoo Gurus. Today, we've got Chris and Nicole. Hello.
3: Howdy. How are you?
4: Good, guys. How are you going?
3: Yeah, pretty damn
5: excellent.
3: Well.
5: Excellent.
4: Who's feeling confident? I feel like you both are.
2: Yeah.
5: I don't know. It depends whether we can remember.
4: All right. Well, let's see what you got. Should we kick off proceedings?
2: Yeah, okay. Jump in with your name.
4: Yeah, buzz in with your name, please.
5: Cool.
2: Kick it off, Jack.
4: Okay, I will actually, Lou. You've released a photography book.
2: Okay.
4: Thank you.
2: Your dating life is a constant point of discussion.
4: Yeah, it's not me. Just know it is not me.
2: You're married.
4: That is hence why it's not a point of discussion.
2: Right.
4: You have over 9 million followers on Instagram.
2: Definitely not you.
0: Very famous.
4: Definitely not me. Shiver me timbers.
0: Oh, Chris.
3: Yeah. Annie Leibovitz.
4: Oh, no. No.
0: Okay, we continue on.
2: Everyone has seen you in your undies.
5: Nicole.
4: It might be me.
0: Nicole.
5: Is it Madonna?
4: No.
0: No.
4: It is a good guess.
2: It's good, though.
0: Let's continue.
5: Okay.
4: Not that it's close. But it's a good gig. Yeah, it makes sense. sorry.
0: Don't be swayed by that.
4: Yeah. You've danced the jive to Prince's Baby I'm a Star. This one might help.
2: Okay, You sometimes get bitten by your co-workers.
5: Oh, Nicole. Robert Irwin.
4: That is good.
0: She's got it.
2: She has got it.
4: Well done, mate. Well done.
5: Awesome.
4: Maybe I said Hoodoo Gurus.
0: Unlucky, Chris. But Nicole, you're off to the Hoodoo Gurus.
5: Yay! Fantastic.
0: Judge on Triple M. We've got a huge second hour on the way, including the return of Unpack Your Dad.
4: Can't wait.
0: Triple M.
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30: Afternoon, it's Emily Williams here. The Education Minister has reassured Queensland families schools are safe despite two alleged stabbings in 48 hours. The incidents occurred at high schools in Cairns and Brisbane. John Paul Lenbrook says there are no plans to introduce wanding under Jack's Law in schools, with individual campuses responsible for assessing their own safety measures. Police have released an image of a man who may be able to assist with investigations into a wounding incident in Burdell. It's alleged two men with face coverings attempted to steal a car on Tasman Circuit on February 27, however, were disturbed by a resident. Police allege the pair then produced a weapon and stabbed the man in his shoulder before fleeing. And Townsville councillor Paul Jacob has resigned from council. The Division 1 representative says he wants to spend more time with his family. Mr Jacob previously served as deputy mayor and later acting mayor while Troy Thompson was stood down.
31: Triple M National News.
32: Hey there, I'm Brett Thomas. The Prime Minister has announced the creation of an Office of AI, vowing to protect Aussie artists and creators from being ripped off by artificial intelligence.
33: And that includes the artist's control of the price and value of their work. Anything less is theft.
32: Anthony Albanese also revealed data centres will face legal obligations regarding their energy and water use. It's being called a brazen attack after a man was shot dead in Sydney's northwest. The man in his 30s was found in a parked car with significant injuries. Acting Superintendent Michael Marinello says he died at the scene.
34: We do not believe that this is a random attack. We believe that this is an isolated incident, though, so we can reassure the public.
32: Nicky Winmar has been stripped of his Australian Football Hall of Fame status after being convicted of assaulting a woman. A statue of the former St Kilda star outside Perth's Optus Stadium has also been removed, and cases of respiratory syncytial virus, or RSV, in Australia have overtaken COVID and the flu for the first time.
35: Clean clothes, a warm shower, a conversation. 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
32: Michael Maguire has responded to reports of a heated exchange with former Broncos star and current Souths Logan coach Carmichael Hunt. It's believed the disagreement was about what role Billy Walters would play for their feeder side. Maguire is playing down the incident.
0: I know you were probably alluding to what was discussed yesterday. We work really well with the affiliate clubs, but also too, having your own team also is handy at times as well. But I've actually found the three coaches that I work with exceptional.
32: Walters has been named among the reserves ahead of tomorrow night's match against the ladder-leading Panthers.
1: Are you fueling the fire? 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
30: Mostly sunny for the rest of today in Townsville. Tonight down to 13. And tomorrow mostly sunny with a top of 26. 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

0: Oh, yeah, and a very happy birthday to Steve Carell, by the way. We haven't wished him a happy birthday yet on Lou and Judge.
1: Stop throwing things at me.
2: Happy birthday, Steve.
1: Oh, it's good. Steve's birthday. He's been in plenty of things. Your personal favourite, Jack, Evan Almighty.
2: Yeah, it's one of the greatest. It's one of the greatest pieces of cinema, I think, ever.
0: Evan Almighty.
2: Yeah, you seen it?
1: Judge loves it. It's his favourite.
0: I remember liking it.
2: Mate, it sort of goes for me, Casablanca, Schindler's List.
1: Irishman.
2: Evan Almighty.
1: Yeah, okay. What about like Inglourious
2: Basterds? Citizen Kane up there somewhere as well.
1: Okay. The Gentleman.
2: Evan Almighty tops that. Just thought.
1: My car's been doing this thing where it keeps moving the...
0: Moving?
1: Nah.
0: My car's doing this thing where it keeps moving.
2: Yeah, because she's had a driver for the first 31 years of her life. She's got to do it herself.
1: No, it keeps, like, telling me I'm not in the lines. I'm in the lines, and it swerves for me. I'm like, hey,
2: Louisa.
1: Little V-dub Alfonso, you're pushing my buttons here, buddy. You're making it more dangerous by moving the steering wheel for me.
2: I think you need to push some buttons and turn it off.
1: Oh, can you come show me?
2: I hate how many sensors cars have.
1: I'm like just driving straight.

0: the suggestion. I've got a feeling that maybe you're not driving that straight and it is correcting you into the lights.
1: Yeah, mate, that's possible.
0: That's generally what that can function...
2: Can you turn it off for me anyway?
0: I think for the safety of the people of Australia, we'll
1: probably
0: keep
1: better,
0: that on.
1: Probably better we keep that one on.
0: Yeah. Hey, a world is absolutely rattled, literally, not figuratively, and it's the world of a certain father.
1: Ooh.
2: It's not you?
0: Not me. I'm a father. I'm daddy, by the way.
1: Okay, Lou and Judge, Triple M.

0: It's Lou and Jarch on Triple M for your Winston Churchill Wednesday.
1: Oh, nice of you to join us, Jarch. Just out there talking to the just NRL players.
2: Joshie Reynolds stopped by. I wouldn't say g'day.
1: Why is he called Grub?
2: He played a very, very delightful football game.
0: He pushed the boundaries of the rule set.
1: Oh, so he's a little grub. Not like a hoo-hoo grub, the animal.
2: Not like a what?
1: I think that might be a New Zealand thing. Never mind.
2: Yeah, it definitely is.
1: You didn't have hoo-hoo grubs?
2: No, we got witchetties.
1: Ah, same thing.
2: Is it?
1: Hoo-hoo grub in New Zealand.
2: Really?
1: Your little hoo-hoo grub.
2: Sounds like a euphemism. I'm sorry. It does.
1: Stop saying that every time it hits three.
2: Three.
0: Why did you say three so weird?
1: A little leprechaun.
2: Every time it hits three.

0: What was that?
1: I don't know. What a mild stroke.
0: The world of dads, Lulu.
1: Rattled. Absolutely. Have you seen the video, mate?
0: I have seen the video.
1: It's the funniest thing.
0: Now, it's obviously, you know, at a school bloody athletics carnival or a fun day or whatever, they've clearly gotten the dads. We'll do a dad race.
1: They often do parents racing or like the egg and spoon race. Mate, you do it with your kids.
0: I'm not even joking. When I watched the video, I got excited to flog all the dads in the race.
1: You're not that quick.
0: You joking? 11 flat. In my prime.
1: Yeah, in your prime.
0: Yeah.
1: That's, look at you now.
0: That's quick, kid.
1: 75 hard's well and gone. You had a mud cake for three meals.
0: I understand that, but that will still translate into a middle-aged man. The blokes who are running 14s will now run 17s. Blokes who are running 11 will run 13s.
2: True.
0: You idiot. So I'm excited.
1: Oh, I can't wait to come watch and watch you lose.
0: I'm going to be like, but this is the thing.
1: You'll be so
0: confident.
1: See
0: how competitive I already got?
1: Yeah.
0: They're clearly competitive in this race. And the dad that is winning, he's winning the race. Sprinting along, just fully trips over himself, stacks it.
1: Like full face plant.
0: Face plant, like something out of a cartoon. But slides across the line first, so he still gets the dub.
1: Oh. It was kind of like an NRL try, sliding across the line.
0: It very reminiscent.
1: Yeah.
0: Very reminiscent.
1: Similar to Grubb. Did he score tries?
2: He scored some tries.
0: He scored some tries.
1: On you, Grubb.
0: He's gone.
1: Yeah, see you, mate.
0: But we loved this video.
1: So much.
0: I'm now a dad.
1: We should do a running race with you on the grass.
0: Love that.
2: Train you up for all the father races.
0: For a dad race.
2: Ooh, a dad race. Yeah,
1: maybe we have a dad race. Let's get dads in and judge as a dad race.
2: Oh, it's actually a great
1: content
2: idea.
1: Content idea. Content is king. Always thinking on the fly.
2: Any brands out there want to sponsor it?
1: Hawkers, New Balance.
0: Yeah, okay. It has to be in dad kit.
1: Yeah,
0: like the New Balance shoes, shorts. The jean shorts, the polo, and a fanny pack.
1: Write this down, coach.
2: I hope sales is listening.
0: Let's do a dad race.
1: Yeah, done.
0: But first and foremost, I'm a fresh father.
1: Yes.
0: What haven't we done for a while, Lulu?
1: Unpack your dad.
0: We'd love to unpack some dads.
1: Give us a call, 133353. We want your dad's number.
2: Your dad's number.
0: Jesus. Everything okay at home?
2: Yeah.
0: Timbers.
1: We want your dad's.
0: A Freudian slip from Louisa Dowden there.
1: We want your dad's name.
0: Yeah.
2: Yes, your dad's name, Lou and Jarch, will unpack your father.
0: Call us now.
2: Triple M.

0: It's Lou and Judge on Triple M, and we are doing this.
1: Unpack, baby, unpack.
2: You're dead.
0: You went a bit early, Lou.
2: Oh, did I?
3: Yeah. You went way too early. I went late.
0: I got it just right.
3: Yeah. You're like Goldilocks.
0: Exactly.
3: Mm, like, is that the porridge one?
2: Porridge.
0: Porridge one.
3: Yeah.
2: Oh, anyone eating porridge right now at 3:15? Criminal.
3: Porridge in the arvo.
2: Throw it out.
3: It's sickening. Okie doke.
2: Unpack your dad. You call up with your dad's number, apparently.
3: Yep. Yeah, with their name. Now, we've got Jeremy on the line. Jeremy, how you going?
4: Cool, guys. How you doing?
2: Oh, keeping nice out of trouble, voice, mate. Cheers.
3: Yeah, beautiful. Jeremy, what's your old man's name?
4: Nickname goes by Bowser.
0: Bowser.
2: He's a character.
0: Bowser.
3: All right. I'll go this one, dude.
2: Yeah.
3: Ah, big old Bowser. He's a thick-skinned fella. You know that. They say so hard it's like he's got a big spiked shell on his back. Old Bowser. Big, heavy-set bloke, you know. He's got sort of a reddish mohawk. When he's sick, he's sort of a bit green in the gills, big old Bowser. Loves a tin. He does. Mostly your Victor Bravos. Tell you what he has a passionate disdain for. There's a couple of Italian plumbers that live just down the road from him. Can't stand them. Always beefing. And do you want to know why? Because one of those sneaky little plumbers stole his bird. Bowser had a peach of a lady. An absolute peach. She was his princess. And they nicked her. She fell in love with them. And he's hated them ever since. Jeremy. He also loves mushrooms. Jeremy, how close am I?
4: Well, you're pretty close. You got there with me one to ten. That's about it, but.
0: No red mo.
3: No red mo.
4: No, there's no hair up there at all.
3: No Italian plumbers as sworn enemies. Lou's looking at me very confused.
2: No, I know it's a character in Mario and Luigi.
3: Mate, tell us a bit about your old man Bowser.
4: Oh, mate, he got the nickname when he was a young fella out in Cooler growing up out there. He he worked a few bowsers out there.
0: Oh, the bowsers.
3: That makes so much more sense.
2: Way more sense.
3: Yeah, so he's not like a turtle-shelled enemy.
4: he does have thick skin, and he does love a good tin, that's for sure.
2: He's a truckie.
3: Awesome. I was halfway there.
2: Thanks, Jezza. Peter.
5: Hello.
2: Hello, Peter. How you going?
5: I'm good. How are you guys?
2: Good.
3: Very well, thank you.
2: What's your dad's name?
5: Randy.
2: Randy. Sometimes the ladies would say back in his youth. He's an ex-Marine. He finds himself at home at sea. He's a big fisherman because of that. He's got a boat named Marlin. He takes the lads out all the time. Always stopped with Carlton Drafts. You hop on there and Randy doesn't have a Carlton Draft. It's sickening. Randy wouldn't take that boat out without Carlton Drafts. He loves pies, specifically mince and cheese. He wouldn't go past a steak and cheese every now and then. But at the bakery, it's always mince and cheese for Big R.
3: Well, not always. Because you said steak and cheese.
2: Yeah. But if there's no mince and cheese left, mate, he'll take a steak and cheese. It's not his preference. He's got curly brown locks, Randy.
3: Oh.
2: He's a local at two pubs. They know his name. And he often has a little plaque there for him reserved. Randy, 3 p.m. Fridays. How'd I go?
5: Not even close.
2: Damn it.
0: Oh, no.
2: Too specific on this fishing.
3: Talk to us. What's Randy
5: he's
3: like?
5: Got black curly hair, but he's bald on top. He doesn't drink.
3: Okay.
5: He's been married 5 times.
3: Okay. Oh, well, hey, he lives up to his name.
2: That's why I said Randy.
5: yeah.
3: What sort of a build is Randy? I'm thinking a thinnish man, a thinner frame.
2: No, I'm thinking a big thick Randy.
5: No, he's pretty stocky, pot-belly.
3: Okay.
2: So he doesn't love fishing?
5: No, not at all. No. A home guy. I think I was closer
3: with my fictional character.
2: Thanks, Pete.
0: Thanks, Pete. Lou and Judge and Triple M. Up next, we're going to go get a friend of the show, an NRL legend, Nathan Hindy Hindmarsh, in the studio.
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0: Judge on Triple M, and we are so blessed to be joined in the studio right now by friend of the show, Nathan Hindmarsh.
1: Hi, Nate.
2: Good afternoon, everyone.
3: Thank you, Rainey.
2: Yeah, thank you for having me.
1: Acting very mature today.
3: Oh, he's mature.
2: Because I am mature.
1: Yeah. I did two shows with him, Jack. He's not very mature.
2: I am mature. You know butterflies can taste with their feet.
3: I did.
1: We don't have you in for a fax.
3: No, we did. There's a Hindy's fax.
1: No, is that our new segment?
3: Yep. It is.
1: Hindy's
2: fax. Facts.
3: Yeah.
2: Facts.
1: You're not fat, mate. It's okay. You know what is
2: Thank
1: fat,
2: you.
1: Though?
2: Yeah, I know what it is.
1: You're a big ute.
3: Oh.
1: You're a big fat ute.
0: Oh, wow.
3: Is that
1: your
3: a euphemism?
1: Car. No, you're
3: Is that
1: your
3: a euphemism?
1: Car.
2: I thought she was going to go up the nose for a second.
3: Oh, I thought she was going.
1: Mm. Okay, enough.
3: Oh.
1: Your ute.
2: So you've heard about the ute, have you?
1: I've seen it. It's huge. The giant
2: You know, it's not that big. It's not as. It's just as big as Jarch's.
1: No, it's not. No, what's it called?
3: I'm
1: the Kia.
2: I'm in the Tasman. The Kia
1: yeah,
2: Tasman.
1: Yeah, it's ginormous. Okay, so you rock up yesterday and you go to me, what car do you drive?
2: Yes.
1: He's like, you drive a V-Dub, don't you? And I was like, yeah, I do. And he goes, I knew it was you who parked shit.
2: Yes, it was.
1: I've got
2: No. Let me. I didn't even know. This is the first time I had to go to P2.
3: Yep.
1: Don't even start
2: no, I know.
1: Me on it.
3: Don't start us
2: I got
3: all.
2: Lost in the elevators. Let's not go there. It's a different story.
3: That's bloody funny.
2: But I didn't even know what sort of car you drove. I just know that we all have to park down on P2. So I've come up here. And I've gone, I bet you I know whose car that is. I bet I know who it is. And it's Louise's.
3: Are you dead right?
2: And it's a shit park.
1: Mate, I'm in the lines.
3: You are. Can I back Heine here?
1: I'm not even on the white.
3: You are on the white, number
2: you're
3: one.
2: You're on the line.
3: Number one, you're on the white, which is reprehensible. Can I back Heine here as well?
1: Why?
3: And I'm not blindly just backing Heine. We do drive relatively big vehicles. Have a look at the space between Heine and your car. And do you know what there is, Louisa? On the other side of that space, there's that much room.
1: Yeah, but there was a wall. I didn't want to hit the wall.
3: Dallin, you had about a metre and a half on the passenger side.
1: I'm not scratching Alfonso.
2: Driving a hairdresser's car. It's tiny.
3: It's tiny.
1: Yeah, but you guys
3: park like an idiot.
1: You're going at me, oh, you're across the
3: line. It's on
1: the line. I'm not.
2: It's on the line.
1: Are you blind?
2: That's a bad
1: you can't.
2: Park. That's on the a line. Bad park. It's on the line.
1: Oh, it's so play on. Also, if you're saying I can't park, you can even find it to ground. There's a green button that says ground. You have to take two lifts.
0: That is true.
3: I'm also going to back on here.
1: Get off it, Jack.
3: I'm going to back him here because it's an iPad-looking thing, and it's got P2, P3, P4, P4. You think they just have G for ground. All the way down the bottom of the iPad, they've got the ground button.
1: It's giant and green.
3: Yeah, people with dumb brains don't
1: well,
3: see
1: you
3: that
1: do.
3: Stuff. Correct.
1: Yeah.
2: I did not see it. I honestly didn't see it.
1: Yeah well,
2: G
1: you
2: for
1: saw
2: ground.
1: My car park, but you couldn't find the ground.
2: No.
3: He's never been able to find the G spot.
2: You've been talking to my wife.
3: TG,
2: stop it.
1: Don't.
3: I crushed it.
1: Don't. You're going to be fired after today.
3: What? The elevator?
2: Yeah. I thought you had different rules.
1: Yeah, we do, and he's just broken two of them.
2: Oh, have you?
3: Yeah.
0: Anyway, it's all right. You know.
3: You win some, you lose some.
0: Yeah, we
1: judge
0: some,
1: last
2: you lose,
1: day.
2: You lose more.
3: That's right.
1: Heine will be in tomorrow instead of Judge.
3: The listeners will
0: back
3: be
0: on.
3: Happy.
0: Heine, our New South Wales listeners will be hearing from you shortly on the rush hour.
2: Yeah, 4 p.m. with Maroon.
0: Oh, there you go. We'll listen to you then.
2: Thanks, Pringle.
0: Thanks
2: Appreciate
0: for coming
2: it. In. Thanks for having me in, guys.
3: Thank
2: Love
3: you, brother.
0: Lou and Judge and Triple M. Give us a call, 133353. We're playing You vs. Lou next.

0: It's Lou and Josh on Triple M. Time for this. Oh, yeah. And we've got an amazing 365 SIM plan, including unlimited 240 gigabyte with 365-day expiry worth $320.
1: That's amazing.
0: Yeah. Want to escape your pricey telco? 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
1: That's amazing. Hey, we got Maddie on the line.
2: Hi, Mads.
3: Hello. How you doing, Mummy and Daddy?
2: Yeah, good.
1: Yeah. How are you going?
2: Daughter.
1: Yeah, daughter. How are you, daughter?
3: Yes, I'm well, thank you.
2: Yeah. How's your general knowledge?
3: Hopefully it's good enough. Hopefully, fingers crossed.
1: I think you're going to do amazing. Now, Maddie, I'm going to read the questions first to get the answer. Gets the point. No need to buzz in. Are you ready, daughter?
3: Yes, I'm ready.
1: Hey, Mum, you ready?
2: Yeah, Mummy's ready.
1: Well, in that case. Now, which team got knocked out of the World Cup this morning?
2: Brazil. Portugal. Puerto Rico.
0: Puerto Rico.
2: England.
0: No.
2: Australia.
1: It's,
2: I'm sorry,
1: it's
2: USA.
1: It's France.
2: Not Australia.
1: France. What is the chemical name for rust called? Oh, hard yoga.
0: This is tough.
2: O2.
1: That's oxygen. It's iron oxide. What does por favor mean in Spanish?
2: Thank you. Please.
1: Correct,
3: Lou.
1: Correct, Lou. The Seven Network has poached which TV show from Channel 10?
2: I'm asleep. Get me out of here.
1: Good girl. To Lou for two. How many countries?
2: So amazing.
1: How many countries are in the European Union?
2: 12. 17. 19.
1: Go up.
2: 21.
1: Up.
2: 22.
3: 23.
0: More.
2: 21. 25.
1: Jesus, ladies, it's 27. What is Supergirl's Earth name?
2: Candace. Sarah.
1: Owens.
2: Lucy.
1: Kara Danvers. Barbara. Material Girl is a song by
2: Madonna.
1: Who? Giving it to Maddie, you jumped in. That's my little Maddie Donna. Which actor was the first to portray James Bond?
2: Not Pierce.
1: Trick question. Definitely not Pierce Brosnan.
2: That other guy. No, you know the one.
1: You're thinking of Sean Connery and you're wrong.
2: Oh.
1: It's Barry Nelson. NRT is the code for which airport? It's not what you think.
0: How tough are these questions?
2: Yeah, what the hell?
1: This is general knowledge.
0: Ash has outdone herself here.
1: This is good, Ash. No, Ash, this is good.
0: This is
1: good.
2: New Round Town. New Round Town.
3: Airport.
1: Tokyo, Japan. I'm King of the World is a line from which movie?
2: Lion King. Gladiator.
1: James Cameron.
2: Avatar.
0: Boat, big boat.
2: Titanic!
1: I'm giving it to Maddie because it's too easy.
2: How?
0: Okay, well.
2: How?
1: What's the score, girls?
0: Oh, to all!
1: Oh, to all!
2: Oh, no.
1: Okay. What is the chemical symbol for oxygen?
2: O2. Take the Mason and Maddie.
0: It's not O2.
2: 02.
1: I thought it was.
0: O? Isn't it just O?
1: Oh, yes.
0: It's just O.
1: Oh, whatever.
0: You got the
2: tickets.
1: Oh, yeah, because O2.
0: O2 is only when it's...
1: Yeah, it's O. Yeah, I think it's O.
2: Well done.
0: Oh, it's all thanks to Amaysim. Lou and Josh and Triple M, let's check the DMs next.
1: Amaysim effort.
4: 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Certified chaos merchants. Triple M's Lou and Josh for your early drive home.
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12: Triple M's early drive home with Lou and Judge.

0: Triple M, it is that time where we open up the Instagram direct messages, the DMs, and have a little read.
1: I've got them today.
2: Have you?
1: Because you stole them yesterday.
2: Oh, I did. That was a bit of fun. Just mixing it up. Just being a bit wacky, mate.
1: DM thief?
2: Yeah, thief.
1: Yeah. What men use as a travel bag.
2: Oh, good.
1: Yeah.
0: Yes.
2: Good.
1: I've gone bagless before, just grabbed everything and left. If you're just at the airport, is everything under your arms? Yeah,
3: I love that
1: do.
3: It's everything as well, so there's multiple things.
0: I've gone bagless.
3: I've gone back, just grabbed everything and left. Yeah, mate, there you go. I love the thought of on the conveyor belt for the scanner, just heaps of stuff.
1: Thrown in one of the baskets.
3: It's just like a pair of shoes, a toilet brush, a toothbrush, a T-shirt, hat.
1: Some toothpaste. Oh, yeah, a pair of jocks. The female mind cannot comprehend this level of freedom. Oh, can I say, I'm moving house this weekend, and they were like, pack a little overnight bag so that, you know, you've got your stuff when you move in between. Even that, I'm like, oh, my God, what am I going to put in that? Like, it's half a day and one night.
2: Can I be honest? I do the opposite of this sometimes.
1: Yeah.
2: I'll come back from somewhere and then just live out of my bag for the rest of the week.
1: No, yeah. I my suitcase is still packed from Thailand.
2: Yeah.
1: I don't need anything to it.
2: It's already
1: there.
2: I got the
1: washing out. And I'm
2: it's
1: like,
2: compact.
1: Man.
2: Yeah.
1: Women hate how little it takes for a man to be content.
2: Seriously.
0: Yeah.
2: It's like it annoys you that we can just do that.
1: Yeah, well, that like little things like my partner does. I'm like, don't you worry about that? And he's like, nah, bugger it. Doesn't matter.
2: Yeah.
1: I'm like, how?
3: Live free, man.
0: It's not hurting anyone.
1: Yeah, freedom, guys. Woo.
3: Hey, man. Live free, man.
1: Well, guess what tomorrow is?
0: Oh, no.
1: Thrust Thursday. Woo!
2: Okay, all this live free and now we don't live free.
1: Yeah, now it's my time, boys. Be content. Yeah, on Thrust Thursday.
2: Bugger.
1: See you tomorrow. See thrusting around.
2: See ya. LP. Oh, no.
0: Yeah.
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1: Well, I've got a big news article here.
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1: It's pretty important for the women of the world, Jack.
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1: Yes, women.
2: The women?
1: Women.
2: Just the one woman?
1: Whatever, it's the
2: one
1: New
2: woman
1: Zealand
2: in the world?
1: Accent. No, every woman.
2: Every woman. All women.
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22: Hey there, I'm Brett Thomas. Anthony Albanese has warned there's a narrow window to take action on artificial intelligence, announcing a newly created Office of AI to sit within his department. The PM foreshadowing legislation to be introduced next year, including protection from overseas AI companies harvesting on Aussie content for free.
23: Every country is grappling with these challenges right now. Australia will be the first country in the world to bring these issues into a single national framework.
22: There are concerns over the approval to increase the use of pesticides on Australian berries. The government regulator is moving to allow farmers to spray isocycloserum, a chemical linked to reproductive issues. Deadly H5 bird flu cases continue to climb, but we're being told the risk to human health and farmed poultry remains low. The 14th positive test has been confirmed in WA, and Donald Trump has resumed the Iran blockade in the Strait of Hormuz and threatened power plants and bridges unless Tehran returns to negotiations next week.
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22: Former Tigers prop Aaron Woods has gone into bat for coach Benji Marshall, slamming reports a breakdown in Benji's relationship with Jerome Luai forced the star playmaker to leave.
25: At the end of the day, it's between two blokes that's having a conversation, and it keeps us in a job because we're always going to speculate what's happened. But when people make up stuff, it's not the go.
22: Luai is set to join the Eels next season before moving to Papua New Guinea for the Chiefs' introduction to the NRL, and Spain's into the World Cup final for just the second time, upsetting tournament favourites France 2-0 in the semis this morning.
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28: Mostly sunny for the rest of today in Townsville. Tonight down to 13 and tomorrow mostly sunny with a top of 26. 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
35: 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Ben Dobbin, Elliot Lovejoy. 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
36: 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Wednesday afternoon, the 15th of July. Ben,

0: Well, it's cold enough to be. I think we're going to get a late prolonged winter.
1: Oh, thank you, Livia.
0: Yeah, I think. Did you just call me Livia Regano?
1: Well,
0: he's one of the great. Comparison is like
2: he can predict cyclones.
0: You could
2: 10 years
0: not
2: in advance.
0: Have given me a bigger compliment than referring me. No, you didn't refer to me, Gary Youngbury.
2: What
0: you didn't refer
2: you
0: to me, Tony Auden. You didn't refer to me as Luke Bradnam.
2: No, Livia Regano, the best. In
0: one
2: the
0: of the greatest weathermen to ever grace our TVs. We actually should get him on.
2: Sure.
0: We need to get him on because I don't think we I don't think we promote him enough.
2: It's funny, yesterday you quite literally banned Weather Chat on this program and now you...
0: No, I like Livio. You know.
2: Right. Today, no Livio, but I tell you what, I reckon this bloke is just as interesting, maybe even more so. We have a real-life Queensland undercover cop. Obviously no more undercover cop, but a former undercover cop.
0: He might be undercover. We didn't know.
2: So who he says he is now could be not. That's a good point.
0: He might be investigating you for poor sportsmanship in the indoor cricket arena.
2: That is such a long bow. And you know, if anything, I'm a great sportsman. I congratulate people when they hit me for four.
0: I've got sources that you have upset a lot of people. You don't think I have people in your circle sending me video footage of you playing indoor cricket?
2: No one likes you in the Redlands, mate. No one out there is sending you anything.
0: You know for a fact that I've got Miles in your cricket team.
2: Anyway, shut up. Undercover cop. We're going to meet him just after 4:30 today. Why'd you get into it? How'd you get into it? How does it affect your family? What about the most dangerous day on the job? So many questions to ask this bloke. Jason Somerville is his name, we think. But next. A lot's transpired in the last 24 hours. I've had that many texts, real texts, unlike yours, that have called you the most out-of-touch human, not just in this state, on this planet. We have evidence to prove it, and it's right after Bon Jovi.
0: Out of touch?
2: Well, you're a lot of things, but you're definitely out of touch. It's after this on Triple M.

0: Live across Queensland on Triple M, the Rush Hour with Dobbo and Elliot, and a former undercover cop in the great state of Queensland, Jason Somerville. He's brought out his own book. He'll be joining us in studio in about 25 minutes' time. Before we get there, and I brushed this aside yesterday until I got about 30 texts post-show about, questioning you as a human being and as a character.
1: Really? What do I do?
0: It was a moment in our quiz. We play every day. We'll be back again today just after 5 o'clock. Dobbo v everyone, $150 fuel voucher for Tow Trucks Brisbane. One of the questions lands you here. HBO Max airing at the moment a spin-off to Game of Thrones, House of the what?
2: House of Cards.
0: Is a spin-off to Game of Thrones with Kevin... I think it's Kevin Spacey.
2: No. I've never seen Game of Thrones. I don't even know what Game of Thrones is.
0: That was the line that got everyone. That has convinced the public you are the most out-of-touch person in this state.
2: Why?
0: I don't know what Game of Thrones is.
2: What?
0: Go.
2: Okay. So, you were, like, shocked that I wasn't aware of Game of Thrones.
0: The world is shocked.
2: So, I went home and I asked my wife, do you know Game of Thrones? She said, absolutely. Right, I said, would I like it? She said, no, it's about dragons. And I'm like, okay, well, that's why. When did it start?
0: 2009, 10, 11, okay. 12, somewhere
2: in there. In 2009, the only TV station I had was in Parsia. We didn't even have internet.
0: It ran for a decade. When did you start on Triple M?
2: 2012. But
0: exactly.
2: Mate, why would I watch something that I didn't even know about?
0: Well, some would say.
3: You know nothing, Jon Snow.
0: And you'll never understand that reference.
2: Because I didn't watch.
0: No, because you don't
2: series.
0: Even know what it is, you pelican.
2: Well, I found out it's about dragons.
0: You learnt yesterday.
2: Yeah, I asked Dan last night.
0: The show ended years ago. There's a spin-off happening at the moment. 133353. I don't want to bully just you, and I don't want to bully anyone. I just want to learn. Can we find someone more out of touch than Ben Dobbin?
2: I don't think out of touch. Just think not addicted to TV.
0: To not even have heard of the biggest show on the planet.
2: Well, how would I if I've never watched it or ever seen it? What's it on HBO? We don't have HBO.
0: I don't know.
2: I'm not like you that's wealthy enough to have every single streaming device.
0: You're not as wealthy as me.
2: No, I'm not. Clearly, because I didn't now have HBO. Full stop.
0: Someone's just called saying shame, shame.
2: Is that where that comes from?
0: That's from Game of Thrones.
2: I do know that. Shame, shame. Is that from...
0: Yes.
2: I know that saying.
0: Well, and look, 133353, want to find the most out-of-touch Queenslanders if someone can beat you. And this could be, I don't just mean telly shows and movies, this could be someone that hasn't discovered, I don't know, an emoji, that someone that refuses to use Google Maps or wouldn't know how to, that never converted to a smartphone.
2: Well, I think that's a smart thing if you didn't go to a smartphone. If you just had a flip-flop and you just made phone calls.
0: Yeah, you made a phone call with a thong, did you? A flip-flop.
2: No, you know what a flip-flop phone is. It's not a plugger. God, do you make out like I'm dumb.
0: A flip-flop's
2: tell me about the tick line in Taroom and how there's been breaches and the biosecurity.
0: What?
2: Yeah, the cattle tick line. I know all about that. But you don't know about that. Yeah. No, you don't. See?
0: We all know
2: different information. Because I don't know Game of Thrones, you're saying I'm out of touch. I'm saying you're out of touch because you don't know about the cattle tick outbreak
0: in
2: Australia.
0: We should lead with the cattle tick outbreak tomorrow. That would really bring the
2: issue.
0: People in.
2: It's an important issue.
0: 133353.
2: Buffalo grass being made a noxious weed, that shouldn't be happening either. Anyway,
0: okay.
2: Could go on and on.
0: I wish you wouldn't. If we can find someone more out of touch than this man in the state of Queensland, I'll be shocked. You can dob someone in. We'll take your calls next on Triple M.

0: on Triple M, the Rush Hour. You were Dobbo and Elliot. If you're just with us, 133353, phone lines are always open, but in particular now, I want to hear from you if we can find this state's most out-of-touch human being, because I believe each day I sit across from him. Yesterday, and I can cop, oh, I've never watched Star Wars or I've never watched Lord of the Rings or whatever, but the fact you say you've never even heard of Game of Thrones, which dominated our television screen, social media, for, I'm going to say, a good part of a decade.
1: Shame. Shame.
2: I had no idea. I've heard shame. Yep. I had no idea about Games of Thrones. And when I asked at home, they said it's just it's a movie about dragons.
0: TV show. The dragons, anyway. You probably wouldn't like it, but to have never heard, I just...
2: What's wrong with that? I don't think that's
0: means there's nothing
2: I'm...
0: wrong. It just blows me away that at some stage during that decade you were so disconnected from other humanity that you never heard of it.
2: You know what? Hazelwood Conman? Do you know what Hazelwood Conman is? Have you ever heard of Hazelwood Conman?
0: No.
2: Number one stallion ever in the camp drafting world. See, we know different things. Not everybody knows everything. You don't know that. I know a lot about Hazelwood Conman, owned by Terry and Chrissy Hall from Gundawindi. Well, there you go.
0: Can we take some calls, please?
2: It's just, yeah. Hey, Selena from Townsville, how are you?
3: Hey, I'm good, thanks. How are you guys?
2: All right. Now, we're trying to find the most out-of-touch person of all time. You're nominating yourself?
3: Yeah, I was on the drive home from work and my Bluetooth wasn't working, so I thought I'd put on the radio, and I've never heard of Triple M, and I heard you guys talking it.
2: When was this? Just now? Just now?
3: Yeah.
2: Welcome. Yeah, welcome.
0: Welcome. You are out of touch.
2: Hey, have you got that shame thing there?
0: Well, no, because I don't want to shame.
2: She's never
0: shame.
2: Heard of Triple M before.
1: Shame.
3: No, you guys were talking about it. I thought it would be so funny if I called up and was like, well,
0: Selena, million-dollar question. Do we get to keep you? Or are you going to piss us off after your Bluetooth works again?
3: When my Bluetooth doesn't work, sure.
2: Yeah, just hang on. Just out of curiosity, what would you be listening? What would one be listening to in Townsville in your Bluetooth if it's not Triple M? You there?
0: Obviously, they're going to tell us.
2: The reception's gone. Townsville reception's gone. But, hey, John. Yeah, shame. That's exactly what it is. John from Logan. How are you, brother?
4: Yeah, how you going, mate?
2: All right, mate. Okay. All right. Are you an out-of-touch person like myself?
4: Yeah, well, first of all, I don't know Game of Thrones, but shame. Did it come from Game of Thrones? It came from the great man, Darren Hinch.
2: He originally said shame.
0: I don't know if they stole it from him, but yes, let's keep going. Yep.
4: My daughter, she does to me all a lot, where she sends me three letters in a message, and I'm like, what the hell? And apparently they're short for something. She sent me one, THX, and I'm like, what the hell is THX?
0: Thanks.
4: And she's like, Dad, it's thanks. And I'm like, well, I sent you to school to learn English, to speak English.
2: Amen, John. Amen, my brother.
4: This is how you come up with thanks, Dad, for sending me to school.
2: Yeah, I agree.
4: It's not even in the dictionary.
0: I mean, we can have a quick lesson now if you want, John. LMK?
4: I don't really give a crap.
2: Okay, no, I'm with you. Well, thanks good on you, John. Thank you. Hey, Andrew from Ipswich. How are you, mate?
0: Oh, dear. Good on you, John. Hey, Andrew.
2: How you going, Andrew?
5: I'm here.
2: Yeah, good, mate. How you going?
5: Yeah, good, mate.
2: Are you out of touch?
5: Yeah, good. I think I'm a bit out of touch. I've never watched Game of Thrones. I have heard of it.
0: That's a win already. Oh, can't use your phone.
5: Yeah. But also, I was just saying to the other person.
2: Our producer.
5: I've never bought anything off the internet, ever. Oh, I bought one thing. I bought a seat cover for my car because I couldn't find it anywhere else.
2: Seat to us? Was it a seat to us seat cover? Was it a seat to us seat cover? No.
5: I can't remember.
2: Yeah, it was, John. It was from Peter Us.
0: So Andrew, that's the one thing, like, if you were going to buy a concert ticket or a footy tickets or whatever, like, you have to go about it the old school way.
5: Well, I'm a Dolphins fan.
0: Right.
5: And I recently tried to buy tickets. I tried to buy three tickets for the Dolphins.
0: Online.
5: And thought I was paying, they come up with a price.
0: Yeah.
5: Because I thought, oh, stuff it, I'm going to give it a go.
0: Okay. Good
5: and
0: on you.
5: I
0: Be
5: thought
0: brave.
5: I would put in the price.
0: Yeah.
5: Well, I ended up letting the time run out because I realized that I was paying three times the amount. Like, when it came up with the price, I thought that was for all three tickets, but that was for one ticket. And I was like, oh, holy shit. Like, it tripled the price.
2: Yeah, right.
0: Andrew, you're almost...
2: You're out of touch. He's out of touch. He's right, mate. There's a lot of people like me.
0: I feel like old mate John in Logan Central that hates the abbreviated text. You and him would get along a little bit too much. What about STFU? Do you know that one?
2: No.
0: I'll tell you later. All right, next on Triple M's Rush Hour, we are going to be meeting an undercover cop, Jason Somerville. This bloke can't be out of touch. It was his job to be in the know. An undercover cop right here in Brisbane. He's written a book about his journey too. We meet him next.
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8: Traffic on Ross River Road's moving pretty smoothly. Outbound through all the major intersections and University Road's a busy run in all directions through Angus Smith and Yolanda Drive roundabouts. Railway Avenue traffic is clearing quickly, but short bursts of outbound build-up through Boundary Street. Ross River Road Hatchet Street works are continuing until the 18th and tonight till 6pm. 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
1: Police work is not as clean-cut as the TV depicts it.
2: You're under arrest. Welcome, Dana.
1: It can be slow, dangerous, and full of deception. And our next guest knows all about the dangers of being involved with the criminal underworld from the inside. In his new book, Undercurrent, we find out what life really is like when you're undercover. Please welcome to Triple M's Rush Hour, former undercover policeman, Jason Somerville.
0: Jason, welcome, mate. How are you?
3: I'm good, thank you. Thanks for having me.
4: Congratulations on firstly being a self-published author. That's wonderful. Like, and sharing this book, Undercurrent. Now, can we just start from the beginning? Like, how does a young man join the police force, but then to transition into undercover? How can I ask how that happens?
3: So the policing part came about. I was sitting up late one night, lost, not knowing what to do. There was an ad on TV that said, join the police. So I did.
4: Yeah.
3: You'll get a theme coming here with things that happen that way. So I joined the police, and I was out one night with my then fiance. We had a blue, jumped in a cab, drove home, and he said, mate, yeah, it looked like you're having a bad day. And I said, yeah, I am. Told him the story. He said, I can give you a little pick-me-up if you want. And me going, what do you mean? He said, offered me some speed, and I went, let me take your number.
4: Yeah.
3: And phoned it in. They said, you want to do a buy bust? I said, what's that? They told me. I went and did it, and then I got an email a couple of days later.
4: The cab driver, after you've had a blue with your missus, has tried to trade speed, giving you to sell drugs to you to get you back on track.
3: Yep.
4: And you booked him in the process.
3: He's I didn't book him.
4: No, but somebody else did.
3: Someone else did, yeah.
4: How unlucky for a cab driver to try and help a mate out.
0: I mean, there's different ways to help mates.
4: It is illegal. I'll say this now. Yeah, very much so.
0: You fell into the undercover work in a way. And did you, I don't know a better term, did you get a bit of a kick or a rush out of the first time you did it with that cab and you thought, oh, this is an avenue I want to walk down?
3: Oh, yeah. It was a rush. It really was. You know, I'd done acting at school and that sort of stuff. I'd applied to NIDA.
0: Oh, wow.
3: And this was just me, I thought.
4: Yeah.
3: So when they said, do you want to do it? I went, yeah, all right, I'll do that.
4: Okay, so you're obviously Jason Somerville, and then you get an alias.
3: Yes.
4: Right. Who gives you the alias, and then how do you get given a case and go, you've got to infiltrate into something like that?
3: So the name, I chose the name Michael.
4: Yeah.
3: The reason behind that was that my fiance's ex-boyfriend, his name was Michael, and she was seeing him between seeing me and then getting engaged to me. So if someone yelled out Michael, I was always going to look around.
4: Yeah.
3: When it comes to the case, people get arrested. Like old mate, the taxi driver, he would have been given the option, do you want to become an informant? The operations get vetted, and then we go out and meet the informant, and then go out and meet the bad guys.
0: So your undercover Michael, how much different was he to you as a human being? Like, are you playing a nastier, more street version of Jason, or
3: chalk and cheese? I think Michael was who he needed to be. If someone required that street thug, then Michael was the street thug.
4: I'm fascinated by this because you're in a relationship in your other life.
3: Yes.
4: Morally sound, law-abiding citizen.
3: Yes.
4: But when you become, and it is acting, and we see, you know, performances and movies and stuff like that, you have to adapt to a role. So how does a loved one in your life who doesn't have to separate their life understand that you might have to take drugs, God forbid, you might have to belt someone, you might have to be romantically involved potentially with somebody that's got, like, all to try and get to the end goal. Does that put a strain on a relationship in real life?
3: Look, yes, it does. In my case, it was a little bit more exacerbated in the fact that my then partner's father did a similar job when he was younger.
0: He'd been an undercover cop.
3: No, yeah. A little bit of a different Australian organisation.
0: Okay.
4: Right.
3: So she'd lived through that, and then all of a sudden her husband-to-be is going, hey, I'm going to go be an undercover cop. It was like you could just see her looking going, I don't want this to happen.
0: Jason Somerville, Michael as the undercover cop, our guest today, author of Undercurrent, The Hidden Cost of Going Undercover, a book that will be out on Amazon, Big W stores, and actually all good bookstores too July 28th. Jason is going to stick with us next and detail his scariest day as an undercover copper. The day he felt like his life may be over. It's next on Triple M.
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5: Traffic on Ross River Road's moving well outbound through the major intersections. University Road's a busy run in all directions through Angus Smith and Yolanda Drive roundabouts. And traffic on Railway Avenue's clearing well with short bursts of outbound build-up coming through Boundary Street. There are works continuing for Ross River Road, Hatchet Street, Fraser Avenue through until July 18. The census is coming this August. You'll get instructions soon on what to do. 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Authorised by the Australian Bureau of Statistics, Canberra. 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
29: 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If you

0: Live across Queensland on Triple M, The Rush Hour. You're with Dobbo and Elliot, still with us. Fascinating story. A book, in fact, Undercurrent, The Hidden Cost of Going Undercover. Former undercover cop, a Queensland cop formerly, Jason Somerville, still with us. Jason, you told us your alter ego, his name was Michael. You were mixing with some of the worst people in the city of Brisbane and across the state as well. Busting drug dealers, some of the worst hombres. Tell us, what was the most dangerous day you had on the job? Was there a day where you felt like your life was in grave danger?
1: So I was doing a buy. I made that buy happen quicker than it probably would have. I just went out and said, hey, hook me up and I'll give you, you know.
2: Yada, yada.
1: Yada, yada. And they said, okay. And so the buy position had changed and we were in a street in Everton Park. I couldn't see the person we were supposed to meet. And all of a sudden the back door opens up and it's don't look round. And then he goes, do you have the money? And I've gone, yeah, I've got it here. And he goes, all right. And he's put something up on my shoulder and he goes, take this. And I've grabbed it and he's let it go just before I grabbed it. And it's fallen down on the seat, behind the seat of the driver. And so he was sitting behind me in the passenger seat. So I had to reach down behind the driver's seat to pick it up. And I seriously thought to myself, that's it. This guy knows and I'm going to get topped here, he's going to do something, because I wasn't allowed to look at him and I had to reach down across, reach down across from him.
3: Yeah.
1: And yeah, I was literally, I got back to my car and I was shaking.
3: It just blows my mind. How did you get out? When does a moment come where you go, I'm done? Is it that your loved ones are just like, you're going to lose everything if you continue to go down this path? Is that... Because, I mean, I watch Donnie Brasco and a Lioness. Like, they're the only two sort of relations. Like, Lioness is obviously very much adapted. And Donnie Brasco, you know, he was like, you know, he had to go undercover. He nearly lost everything, you know. But then he went into a safe house and changed his whole identity. Did you have to have that happen pretty much?
1: No, look, God forbid in those days, I don't think we had... We had the bikies and things like that. And I know a few people who I worked with who still... you know, are reasonably protected when I did it. So the people who were doing it the early 90s, there was no cutoff period. It was like, you keep going until...
3: You get the kill.
1: Yeah, or you burn out, whichever happens first. They introduced a two-year limit, because that was one of the recommendations that came up. They said, after 2 years, you know, we might be starting to cause some harm to these people. So that then became a standard. And I was one of the first ones to go through that 2 years in, that's it, you're out. You know, 2 years and 4 months, maybe, whatever.
0: So you wanted to keep going? You would have kept going if you could?
1: Oh, yeah.
0: Oh, well.
3: Unreal.
0: What is it? I mean, we'll let you go in a moment, Jason. We're so thankful for your time. Undercurrent, The Hidden Cost of Going Undercover, going to be Big W stores nationally, available on Amazon to 28th of July. Even now, and this is years on from you doing it, I would live in a bit of fear. Like, I would be worried I'd run into a guy from 25 years ago that I played that role and I'm a totally different man.
1: Since leaving undercover, I remember being at the casino down here one night having a few drinks on Christmas night, and I'm standing at the bar and I've looked to my right and it was the brother of one of the targets that I worked on in Kingaroy. And it was like, oh... and sort of walk away, and I said to the person I was with, we're going. Why? And I told her, and she went, oh, okay.
3: Yeah. So that is very real. Like, you run into it, and you've never had anybody recognize you since and go, I remember you when you were a police officer? No?
1: No. So, look.
3: They will now when they get the book.
1: Oh, maybe. Yeah. And it's funny because I've had some people sort of read and they go, oh, I know that person, or I know that person, or things that happened around Brisbane at the time. One of my informants and some of the targets were people I went to school with. So I knew on a personal level, and they did not know it was me.
3: Really?
1: Yeah.
0: This book is a must.
3: Yeah.
0: Undercurrent, The Hidden Cost of Going Undercover. Jason Somerville, a Queensland cop for a longer period of time. Undercover cop, we know. As I said, 28th of July, Amazon, Big W stores nationally, all good bookstores as well. Number one, thanks for your service, the work you did, Jason. And number two, thanks for coming in on Triple M's Rush Hour today. We could have asked you 30,000 more questions, but we appreciate you answering some for us.
1: Thank you very much for having me.
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4: Works are continuing till 6 o'clock tonight and ongoing until July 18 for Ross River Road, Hatchet Street to Fraser Avenue. Riverway Drive's a moderate run for traffic heading outbound. There's light queuing at Gould's Inn. And Wilcox Street's got heavy traffic as you're heading out of the city with some queuing through King and Q Streets in particular. 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
18: Hey there, I'm Brett Thomas. Australian Border Force have seized half a tonne of cocaine with a street value of more than $400 million. Officers found 14 duffel bags inside a shipping container. It originated in Texas before making its way to Sydney and had then been due to depart for Melbourne. Investigations into the criminal syndicate responsible are ongoing. Energy-hungry data centres will need to either supply their own power or underwrite an upgrade to the grid and be forced to limit water usage under new artificial intelligence standards.
8: Australia will be the first country in the world to bring these issues into a single national framework.
18: Anthony Albanese announcing a new Office of AI, also vowing to protect artists and creatives from big tech using their work without paying for it. And it may not be the end for Aussie shoe company Betts, despite drowning in $25 million of debt. The founders of the 134-year-old brand are planning to put forward a rescue deal so creditors don't vote to shut them down permanently.
19: Did you know that diabetes is Australia's fastest growing chronic condition? Over 300 Australians are diagnosed with the condition every day. Search Diabetes Australia to find out more.
18: The Panthers have locked down one of their stars as rivals circle a host of premiership players. Hooker Mitch Kenny has signed a new deal. Now Penrith's attention will turn to the likes of Nathan Cleary, Isaiah Yeo and Liam Martin. There's a push for a fifth major to be added to the golfing calendar, with Spanish superstar Jon Rahm voting for Australia to earn the right. Three of the four majors are in the US, plus the British Open. And England face Argentina for the right to take on Spain in the FIFA World Cup final. Their semi played early tomorrow morning in Atlanta.
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4: Mostly sunny for the rest of today in Townsville. Tonight down to 13. And tomorrow mostly sunny with a top of 26. And listener note.

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2: I'm a highly intelligent human being.
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3: Winning percentage is piped up to 90%.
1: It's time for Dobbo versus everyone. And here's your host, Elliot Lovejoy.
3: 5 wins straight for the Dark Lord. It's like Australia losing 5-0 in the Ashes to England. It shouldn't happen. Today we need a saviour, and for that saviour we're heading to, I believe, one of the most intelligent parts of this state.
2: Kev from the sunny coast, good afternoon. How are you, my friend?
4: Good, Dobbo, yourself?
2: All right, you think you're any chance of beating me this afternoon?
4: Oh, mate, it's going to be a repeat of last week when New South Wales crushed you and just...
2: Okay.
4: In your
2: right. Behave yourself. Behave yourself.
3: This quiz at
2: you don't have to call up. I'm honest.
3: $150 fuel voucher is up for grabs. As always, Kev, the contestant, the challenger, starts us off. Here we go. Kev, which TV show has announced it's moving to Channel 7 moving forward? From 10 to 7.
4: I'm a celebrity.
3: Yes.
4: Get me out of here.
3: Signing Ben Dobbin up. That's
2: yes,
3: the one.
2: That's it.
3: Looking forward to that. Ben Dobbin.
4: No, they said celebrities.
3: Okay. Yeah. What's Ben?
2: Watch this space. watch this space, Kevin.
3: Dobbo, Spain defeated which country to reach the FIFA World Cup final earlier today?
2: France.
3: That is
2: and
3: great.
2: That is one of the great... I hate the French, so I'm very happy
3: well,
2: about
3: we're not
2: that.
3: Not generalising a whole country.
2: I hate the French.
3: You can dislike part of the
2: I hate
3: soccer.
2: Frogs.
3: Right. All right, Kev, on the sunny coast, what job did English golfer Joe Dean do to help fund his golfing career? I'm not going to lie, I don't know who Joe Dean is.
2: I have no
4: did
2: idea.
4: Was he a greenkeeper?
3: No.
2: Who's Joe Dean?
3: He's a truck driver.
4: I don't even know. I've never heard the name.
3: Yeah. But Cody, producer Cody, that could be your worst quiz question ever put forward. Who's Joe Dean?
4: Is he even on the tour?
3: What the hell? I don't know if it's a movie or a real person. Anyway, we'll get an answer there.
2: Yeah, it was poor.
3: That was. Ben Dobbin.
2: Yes.
3: I'm not giving you that too easy. Which board game features Colonel Mustard and Miss Scarlet?
2: What? Miss Piggy?
3: Which board game?
2: Oh, the Muppets. Muppets board game.
3: I don't know if that exists. Cluedo. Cluedo is what we were chasing.
2: No one told me that.
3: Kev, this is going well. Which Aussie swimmer has announced they will retire after the Commonwealth Games?
4: Shayna Jack.
3: That is correct. Apparently, that golfer we didn't know, Joe Dean, has just made the British Open. Still a rotten question, mate. That is hot garbage.
2: It was bad.
3: Ben Dobbin, what is the chemical symbol for gold? You need this to stay in it, please.
2: The chemical symbol for gold?
3: Yeah, of course is.
2: Gold. Gee. I have no idea.
3: The rain is... over. Kev on the sunny coast, AU is what we were looking for.
2: For gold?
3: Well, Dean, none of us know Joe Dean, apparently.
2: What did Kev get actually right?
3: Shayna Jack.
2: Yeah, what did I get
3: and
2: right?
3: And I'm a celeb. You got France. So 2-1. As it did in State of Origin, Kev, if I'm correct. Is that right?
4: Correct.
3: Yeah, okay.
4: We're the winner.
3: Well done. $150 fuel voucher. Thanks to our friends at Tow Trucks Brisbane. Good on you, Kev.
4: Thank you.
3: On your brother. When you're stuck, don't scream and shout. 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I am on your team a little bit. Cody, normally your question's good. That was absolutely abhorrent. Joe Dean.
2: Never heard of it.
3: For God's sakes. Coming up on Triple M's Rush Hour this afternoon, inside the next 30, we're going to check in with Camp Cowboys. North Queensland take on the mighty Dolphins come Sunday night, and one of their young guns, Tommy Chester, not far away on Triple M.

0: Across Queensland on Triple M, the Rush Hour, you with Dobbo and Elliot. I want to reopen the phones. 133 53. Give me your story, something you know. What do you regret buying at auction? So maybe you had a big event, you had a couple.
1: Don't maybe some peer pressure. Yeah. Oh, I mean, you get caught up in what an auction is. Yeah. That's the big thing.
0: I think this bloke is going to have auction regret. A gentleman has spent a record $50 million US at 71.7 Australian million, who bought a T-Rex fossil.
1: What, a dinosaur?
0: A dinosaur. That's not a dinosaur. There you go. He bought a 70 Australian, $71 million T-Rex fossil. It's one of the world's largest. It's a complete specimen. It's been sold at auction. This bloke at some stage of his life, A, where is he going to keep it? B, where's he get the money? C, there's no way you're holding on to that long term. He will have auction regret, I guarantee it.
1: Oh, we've all had it. Whether or not it's trying to buy a voucher. I mean, the one that comes to mind for me is the Rory McIlroy golf ball from last year, signed Rory McIlroy, which I paid $3,500 for when we got it valued $620.
0: That's right.
1: And, yeah, I mean, that's a starting point. It's nowhere near $71 million dinosaur, and I actually don't know. I would hope this bloke has some sort of museum. He's a philanthropist or something like that.
0: Somewhere.
1: He's going to donate it, but. I mean, what a goose. Like, seriously. Have you ever bought anything or got caught up in the... I feel you're a little too measured to get caught up in the whole auction.
0: Well, I don't booze anymore, but I used to drink in eBay.
1: Right.
0: And that's a horrible combination. I was bidding on the shark that was in Jaws 4, The Revenge.
1: The actual shark.
0: Which was the world's worst fake shark. Ended up going for $25,000. I think I was bidding up to just a few grand before Abby was like, what the hell are you doing?
1: What would you have done with a shark?
0: Mate. Drink an eBay. Again, I didn't have solutions for afterwards at the time. I just wanted the shark, the 20-foot shark from Jaws 4.
1: Yeah, look, I mean, plenty of us have been caught up in auctions. Whether or not it's a friggin' signed bit of sporting memorabilia or whether or not it's a T-Rex, in between there's cars, there's houses.
0: Can you remember some of the wild stuff you would auctioned off?
1: Oh, I've auctioned off so many different things. Like at clearing sales, like tractors, from tractors, as I said, to a Hurst. You name it. An ex-ambulance, you name it,
0: people
1: I've done
0: People ever
1: it.
0: Buy bulls without actually having the place to keep them?
1: Not really.
0: Okay.
1: But, look, if they do, they've got someone, a paddock. But, you know, like, that's probably not, like, most people who buy cattle.
0: We hope so.
1: They're registered and they've got them. But buying a dinosaur is something very, very real.
0: 133 53. If you have lived with auction regret, or again, someone you know and an event you're at, we'd love to hear your stories. We're going to take your calls next on Triple M's Rush Hour.

0: across Queensland.
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0: Yeah, we do it thanks to our friends at Penrite Oil as well. 133353 is the phone number. A T-Rex fossil has been sold at auction. Over $71 million Australian. We want to speak to those of you that have lived on with auction regret.
2: Yeah, and we've all been there. I've certainly been there. Darren from Brisbane, good afternoon. How are you, mate?
3: I'm very well, thank you, Karen. How are we?
2: All right. You got regret from an auction, something you bought?
3: Yeah, sporting memorabilia for me. This was probably around about 10 years ago, and we had the button on a item that was being auctioned off at one of these long lunches that they usually have up here in Brisbane.
0: Yep. Yep.
3: And as a result, the auction item set in play was Lucas Neal's the Soccer Star shorts.
0: Oh. Right. So not even a jersey does.
3: Not even a jersey. They did have it front on, so at least, I don't know whether that makes any difference, but at least, you know, it was what it was. It was fully mounted and everything, as you'd expect some shorts to be. But for me, it wasn't the regret around the item itself. It was how much I paid.
2: Go on. This is a safe spot.
0: $300.
3: Oh, really? Safe? My goodness. First-time caller, long-time listener.
2: Go on.
3: It had a couple of C notes in front, and it kept on going up until I reached the 800 mark.
2: For a set of shorts.
3: For a pair of shorts.
2: Where are they now?
3: Oh, geez, sounds like a TV program. Where are they now? Shorts are still up on the in the actual vestibule at home, covered by a couple of other sporting memorabilia ones. You can only just see a slight little green tinge behind the crack.
2: Crap purchase. Well done.
0: I mean, hey, 06, our first World Cup in 30-plus years. Lucas Neal, I think he was the skipper then. But it is his shorts, not a jersey.
2: Narelle from Billawheeler, how are you?
4: I'm good, and you?
2: Really well. What regret have you got, auction regret?
4: Oh, only how much I paid for it.
2: Right.
4: We went to one of these charity auctions 2013, and there was a signed Broncos jersey with the 2013 team.
2: Yep.
4: Hubby really wanted it, and he said, how much can I go up to? And I said, oh, 200, you know, 250 maybe. And he tells the story about how a little bit later, one of his mates said to him, I thought you couldn't get the Broncos jersey. And he said, well, 200
0: with
4: the limit. He said, check out your wallet.
0: What'd you pay?
4: $750.
2: What happened? Why would you do that?
4: I bleed golden meringue, you know.
2: Yeah. They weren't that good in 2013. That's the thing. Like, if you're going to go for one, go
0: finished
2: for 12. One. Yeah. Not great. No. Where is it now?
4: Right,
2: you got it hanging up?
4: Right.
2: You got it hanging up above the bed?
4: No, it's hanging on a coat hanger in the cupboard.
2: There you go. Hello. Yeah, regret. Hey, Danielle, how are you from Stafford? How are you going?
5: Yeah, I'm terrific, guys. Nice to hear from you. Thanks, nice
0: Danielle.
5: To chat.
2: Yeah. What did you have regret from buying at an auction?
5: Wonderful charity organisation. We got excited, my hubby and I. Thought, yep, let's buy the Vespa because we know the value of it. We know where we can go to. Let's do this. We ended up obviously sitting at the same table, but started chatting to friends either side of the table when the auction was on, had a few drinks, and decided to bid against each other.
2: Oh, my God. Look, as an auctioneer, there's nothing more enjoyable than when two people who have come together decide that they want to bid and they both start bidding against each other, and the auctioneer doesn't pull them up. He just starts taking their bids. So you ended up paying more than what it was worth because you bought the Vespa, I take it.
5: That is correct.
2: And you outbid your husband?
5: Correct, and we got it on as it was being delivered. The truck had an accident, and it was damaged. So we never ended up getting it anyway.
2: That's regret.
5: We didn't need it. I don't know what
0: Danielle, I don't think anyone needs a Vespa.
2: Oh,
0: I'm happy to go.
2: I wouldn't mind a Vespa to putt around Ipswich. I think they're a great little gift.
0: You don't think you'd get picked on driving a Vespa around Ipswich?
2: Just around Ipswich, you're going to get my coffee in the morning rather than having to take a car.
0: That is
2: cost effective.
0: The closest step to a mobility scooter that you can get. And you're still at least 10 years from that. Good on you, Danielle. Still to come on Triple M's Rush Hour this afternoon. Tommy Chester, Cowboys superstar, inside 20 minutes here on Triple M.
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7: 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Works are continuing until July 18 and they're ongoing tonight until 6 p.m. There's a reduced speed limit of 40k through the zone. It's been heavy for Wilcox Street, particularly through King and Hugh Street intersections, and Charters Towers Road traffic's not too bad. 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
0: Three stories that matter across the state today. First up, a TV show is coming to Channel 7, and your hand is firmly up, Ben.
2: Well, I don't know about that, but, you know, I Am a Celebrity, Get Me Out of Here has a new home, and that is here on Channel 7 from 2027. An all-new cast of celebrities will brave the elements, tackle unforgettable trials, and compete for the King of or Queen of the Jungle. There will be a signature mix of adventure, humour, challenges.
0: Eating bugs.
2: Yeah, look, Sam Dyday won in 25, Brendan Favola won back in 2016, Casey Donovan's won. A lot of people have had success, and it is here on Channel 7. Looking forward to seeing it. Dr. Chris Brown, I wonder if he's part of it, you know.
0: Robert Irwin.
2: Mm.
0: Are you available?
2: I'm always available.
0: You got it?
2: Yeah.
0: I think Ray Hadley, I want to say, was sent to the jungle at some stage. So,
2: really?
0: Potato, potato. Not saying you're a similar man to Ray Hadley, but
2: I don't think I'm anything like Ray Hadley.
0: Career path and attitude to the world at times.
2: Okay, we're going to leave that there.
0: Second story today, and interesting to bring this poll out now. We know what's transpired at our schools over the last couple of days. It's been pretty horrendous, to be honest. But the worst and best behaved schools across the state have come out. And this is all about the disciplinary rate. So kids suspended, yada, yada, yada. Bundamba State Secondary College, some of the worst.
2: Ipswich.
0: Ipswich did feature quite a few times on this.
2: Everybody, everywhere featured.
0: Mergan High School was home of the great Gavin Cooper.
2: North Burnett, yeah.
0: I mean, if you want the good schools, the ones that supposedly behaving a little bit better, Kenmore State High School, 0.10 of disciplinary rates, so kids never getting in trouble there.
2: How boring.
0: Evidence, you're saying the ones that aren't doing anything are boring schools. Everton Park State High School featured well, Mitchelton State High, so they're all their good ones. We don't need to name too many of the bad ones. According to stats, what do stats tell us?
2: Not a lot. They're like a bikini. They only show you so much.
0: Exactly right.
2: Can I just say this now? Yep. McDonald's stores have now and beginning to introduce parking charges for people who park their cars in the McDonald's car parks for longer than an hour to 2 hours.
0: Thoughts?
2: Well, I like it. I mean, Macca's, as a general rule, is a staple in my life. But the car park is a melting pot of tears and unrest. And I'll tell you why. Because I, like many others, have had to do the drop-off, pick-up with your kids.
0: Working there.
2: It's a changeover. No, it's a changeover for divorcees and marriage breakup. Macca's car parks across Australia, especially in Queensland, are a focal point for
0: like
2: relationships. It's
0: a
2: neutral place. I used to go and have the Yamanto Macca's. I used to go and pick up Will and Ava, get rolling there.
0: Is this a thing?
2: Well, very much so.
0: So split up families.
2: There's a lot of unrest and a lot of sadness. You see, around Christmas time, there's cars getting picked up and dropped off and goodbyes and there's tears. And
0: who would get the rite of passage of purchasing, like, the Happy Meals? Like, would it be the person
2: that
0: picks the kids
2: pick up? The pick-up person. If you're dropping off, you're not feeding them before you drop.
0: No, that would be a sin.
2: Yeah, well, not a sin. You just let the other one pick up the cost.
0: Let them have a win, because they're probably sad saying goodbye to it. Well, there you go.
2: I don't mind Macca's charging people with that, you know?
0: We got it. Coming up next on Triple M's Rush Hour, been going great guns. I know you love this kid, Tommy Chester from the Cowboys.
2: He goes real well, doesn't he? A very, very good operator. I'm looking forward to seeing what Tommy Chester can do against the Dolphins this week. And they are flying at the moment, the Cows.
0: Tom joins us right after this on Triple M.
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4: 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Townsville's average unleaded price today is around $1.73 a litre, while some servos are selling it as low as $1.63. The average for diesel sits around $1.91. 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
19: G'day team, it's been a horrible week for school violence and now there's calls for tighter security and even wanding after two stabbings at Queensland schools just this week. If you use AI, you'll be watching this closely. The Prime Minister has unveiled the government's approach to artificial intelligence, hoping to protect Australia's interests. And France is out of the World Cup, beaten by Spain, who will play the final against either England or Argentina. We'll see you on 7 News at 6.
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1: Even though he thinks he looks like Vin Diesel,
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0: Of the North Queensland Cowboys in the form of his life, the Vin Diesel drive-by was not necessary. Hello, Tommy.
6: How you going, boys?
7: Couldn't be better, mate. Congratulations. Four Pines is always a difficult place to win and go to Golden Point. Can you just kill Scott Drinkwater? He doesn't need to go to the Red V. He just needs to stay put. I mean, he's got everything he wants in North Queensland. He should have. Can he back out of that deal, please?
6: Yeah, I hope he can. He's bloody killing it at the moment. Yeah, I wish he could stay.
0: Tom, you guys have really found something the last couple of weeks. I mean, just reading on paper, you've beaten Penrith and you've beaten Manly, both teams that were absolutely flying. Has something clicked for the club, or has it been something you've worked towards?
6: I think it's probably, you know, a couple of different things, but, you know, that game against Penrith, it was Jace's 300th, and, you know, all the boys were up and firing for that. So I think that's probably something we just built on going into the Manly game, and, yeah, we're playing some pretty good footy, so it's good.
7: Injury-free and enjoying your football, Tom. I mean, you must be happy. I mean, it's a really great story of resilience. In the dark times, how difficult was it for you? I mean, you know, it's part of being a professional athlete. I suppose the thing that you're a Townsville local must have helped, that you had family and a support system around you and the club while you were going through those tough times.
6: Yeah, mate, the 2 years I had off or whatever it was, you know, they're definitely pretty tough, but it makes the good times a bit better. So,
7: bloody oath it does.
6: Yeah, I'm enjoying it at the moment, mate. I just love being out there playing footy. So, you know, my family and that were there for me through all them tough times and misses and that, but yeah, we're flying at the moment, so it's good.
0: Tom, you've been outstanding, but a little thing with you. Are you having fundraisers or lemonade stands for all these fines you're getting for high tackles? Because another couple of $1,000 on the weekend, you do things at a million miles an hour, but you're going to have no money to go to Bali in the off-season at this rate.
6: Yeah, mate, I've racked up $8,000, so I'll be having rice and crackers for this week for dinner.
7: Yeah.
6: Hopefully the boys can put a hat out for me.
7: Hey, big test at Suncorp. I know you guys don't fear going to Suncorp Stadium, but the Dolphins will be smarting. You always worry about a team that's wounded, and they had 66 points put on them. I don't think it was a true reflection of the side, but this game shapes as a massive, massive game for both sides. You must be looking forward to Sunday afternoon footy in Queensland.
6: Yeah, mate, Suncorp's, you know, one of the best places to play rugby league, and it's definitely probably not the time to be playing them after a 60-point flogging, but yeah, we just got to keep building on what we're doing and go out there and play some Cowboys footy.
0: Tom, what I love about the group, you seem very connected on social media. You know, like the kids from regional Queensland, you love your fishing. You've taken the city slickers out as well. Have you brought like blokes like Matt Lodge into your fishing crew? Like,
8: certainly not.
0: A few of the boys that are heading out on the water with you.
6: Yeah, we love taking Big Matty Lodge out there. He doesn't know if he's Arthur or Martha, but we've taught him how to fish, which is good.
0: It's awesome, mate. You're playing outstanding footy in 2026. More of it. Cowboys in the top eight. Big game Sunday at Suncorp. Can't wait for it. Good luck. Tommy Chester, pleasure to have you on Triple M's Rush Hour this afternoon. Go well.
6: Cheers, boys. Thank you.
0: A good man, young Tom Chester. Cowboys beat the Dolphins this Sunday?
9: No.
0: Right. Okay, we got to go tomorrow on Triple M's Rush Hour. Our Olympian Georgie Parker's back on deck.
9: Yeah, looking forward to that. We haven't seen Parker for a bit, so that'll be good to
0: MIA.
9: Have him back.
0: Yep.
9: Been MIA holidaying. Have a great night, Queensland. We'll be back from 4 o'clock tomorrow afternoon. But remember, as we always say, when the wheat is ripe, keep the headers rolling in the paddock. We'll catch you again tomorrow from 4.
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0: Hey there, I'm Brett Thomas. Major protests are expected at airports nationwide tomorrow. Aviation workers in Sydney, Melbourne, Brisbane and Perth will take action. The Transport Workers Union says a drop in safety standards and Qantas outsourcing to external companies has led to a dramatic rise in injuries and a death last year. Opposition leader Angus Taylor has criticised the Prime Minister's announcement that he's setting up an Office of AI to oversee the rise of artificial intelligence and building new data centres.
1: He's not focusing on any of the substantive issues here, he's just creating more bureaucracy.
0: The AFL has removed Nicky Winmar from the Australian Football Hall of Fame, saying violence against women has no place in the game. Winmar was convicted in Victoria of assault. His statue at Perth's Optus Stadium has been taken down. A five-year-old boy has died and a woman remains in hospital after a four-wheel drive hit them outside a Cloverdale park in Perth's southeast. And Australia's childhood vaccination rate is trailing other wealthy nations, with measles coverage falling to 91% last year.
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0: Broncos coach Michael Maguire isn't buying into talk. Their season is on the line against the ladder-leading Panthers tomorrow night. The Premier sit 14th and will likely need to win their last eight games just to make it.
2: It is what it is in that space. But one thing I do know, and I've said it many times, I believe in the group and having those players come back into the team with a number of our guys getting a lot more experience than what they probably normally would have makes us a pretty good, strong squad.
0: And Shayna Jack will hang up the goggles after the Commonwealth Games in Glasgow, ending a glittering career packed with Olympic relay gold and 17 World Championship medals.
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3: Mostly sunny for the rest of today in Townsville. Tonight down to 13. And tomorrow mostly sunny with a top of 26. And listener knows what Aussie ears want to hear. 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
0: Welcome to Triple M NRL Daily here on your Wednesday. It's a very special show today because Danny Widler is here as always, but you have organised a very special guest.
12: Queen of Rugby League.
0: Oh, I love that.
12: The Rugby League Queen herself, yeah. Danica Mason.
13: What a title.
12: Is it a good or a bad thing?
13: I don't know.
0: That's a great thing.
13: Got the call up. Very excited. Thanks for having me.
0: Logie nominee as well.
13: I know. Can you believe it? I couldn't believe it.
0: I can believe it, Danny.
12: Well, she's an absolute talent, a superstar. And, yeah, I think, Charlie, you're very lucky to be sitting next to a proper host.
0: I'm a bit nervous, mate. This is probably the most nervous I've ever been for a show because I'm not a host, not a real host. We've got one of the real hosts in the world of rugby league.
13: Fake it till you make it.
0: But there is a lot to get to. We are going to talk some footy. Obviously, we got the Tiger situation bubbling away. It's Luai's going to Eels now. We know that. Plus, there's plenty more we want to talk about. But also, Danica, we've recorded a podcast as well with yourself. So if you search Triple M NRL, wherever you get your podcast, we've gone in the life and times of you, Danica, which was a fantastic listen.
12: I'll be listening to that.
0: Yeah. Well, you just done it, Danica.
12: Oh, okay.
13: And a few stories about Wilder as well I'll throw in there.
12: Yeah, listen to those.
0: There's some great ones. But up next, we're talking the West Tigers. Benji Marshall, he's not happy with you specifically, Danny. Find out why next. You got Danica Mason, Danny White.

0: Triple M NRL Daily with Danny Widler, Adam Pengilly and Charlie White. Breaking news and the biggest names in the game.
1: And nobody does the NRL like Triple M.
2: The one and the only, the D-Mace, Danica Mason.
3: It's good to be here. I was excited for the call-up. Widler and I have actually been working together for, I'm going to say close to, 13, 14 years?
2: Well, how long have you been on?
3: I think so. I think 2013 I started. And I remember sitting there in the sports department and I was thinking to myself, shit, that's Danny Widler.
4: So you are a legend, mate.
2: I'm not a legend. That's not the response I really want from someone. But Danica's

0: Danica is now a true legend. She's not like me.
1: Yeah.
0: And she used to come in on the weekends, work for nothing. I think Kenny organised you to come in, didn't you? Kenny Sutcliffe.
1: Yeah, nice.
0: And she would sit there quietly in the corner, taking everything in. And but you could tell from the very start, she was a go-getter.
1: Yeah.
0: I think she worked for free for like a couple of years.
2: Yeah, a year and a half.
0: Yeah.
1: Just free, no payment at all.
2: No, so I was still at uni. So I was at uni in Wollongong. And so I'd drive into, like, up to Sydney and do the whole day Saturday and then drive back to Wollongong.
1: Wow.
2: Yeah.
0: And the best thing about it, Charlie, she was humble then and a good person, and she hasn't changed one little bit.
1: Yeah.
0: Not one bit. Like, she's, of all the people at Nine, like, if anyone wants to look up to someone in terms of being a good person and a brilliant presenter, Danica's the person there. So
1: you got a fan in Danny.
2: Oh, yeah,
1: sure.
2: You're too
0: well,
2: kind.
0: You know that. You know that. Well, I'm very lucky. I get to work like I've got to work with Kenny Sutcliffe, who like absolute legend.
1: Yeah.
0: Like James Bracey's on his way to being the next Ken Sutcliffe. He is unbelievable as a host. He's unflappable. And Danica's, you know, in that sort of in that conversation, when you come to people who can just do it and do great things on TV, she's it.
2: I remember getting the call from Kenny when he said I could come in for a week or two for initial work experience. And then I asked him if I could stay on. And I remember sitting there just thinking, these are people that I used to watch on TV, you know, when you're a kid.
0: Well, Kenny especially.
2: Like, yeah, Kenny, every single night, you know, you're eating dinner and you're watching the news and, yeah.
1: So it was always a goal for you then to work in television?
2: Yeah, yeah. So, well, when I left high school, I actually started an engineering degree. I don't know why I did that.
0: You wouldn't even know what a tunnel is.
2: Yeah, I know. Literally, I got good marks in my HSC, so I thought, you know what, I'll do engineering just randomly, and lasted about 2.5 weeks doing that, and I was like, I don't think this is for me. So then took a year off, and then
0: like the streets, she had street smarts from the start, and that's I think as a journo, you don't have to be the best writer, you don't have to be the best like putting together a story, but if you've got street smarts, it's going to get you a long way to start with. And she, Danica is, well, I don't think anyone dislikes you. You're the opposite to me.
2: I'm sure there's a few.
0: Maybe some old colleagues. But anyway, she just gets on with people and people warmed her, and they respect her. And like that's, and she also has a way of getting to know people really well. Like I see her doing interviews, and we'll talk about all those later. But she's got a real ability to do that, and that's she's also, Danica, you're also smart. Like you know how to get people to open up to you and that sort of thing.
2: Well, we went when I started at Nine, and when I started sort of on the road reporting and whatnot. That was an era of, you know, the Asada era at the Cronulla Sharks. And so we were just, I mean, that was a crazy era too. So, you know, widely you were all over that story. So we'd be getting sent down to Cronulla at 6 a.m, you know, just to sort of be with all the other, you know, networks and stuff, just in case anything major was happening that day. It was a hectic era, but that's where it's sort of where you learn your craft, I reckon.
0: Is that the biggest league story you had to work on, do you think, or back then? You didn't do the Storm stuff. Yeah, that was before you.
2: No, the Storm stuff was before me. I mean, scandals, left, right, and centre.
0: Yeah, yeah. That's true.
1: As there always is.
2: Yeah, because there was a good year. There was a good sort of season that was just scandal after scandal.
1: Was that like 2018, maybe?
2: I feel like it was. Yeah,
0: summer of hell.
1: And that's when the no fault stand down policy maybe got brought in around that.
0: Thank goodness we haven't had too much of that recently.
1: Yeah.
0: I know you want that, Charlie.
1: No, man.
0: You like all the dirt and all the drama.
1: I like everyone just get along.
0: That's not you at all.
2: We'd get in on a weekday, and you just get the sense that there was something about to break. And me, because Jake Duke used to work at Nine at the same time, and him and I would be like, let's go to lunch quickly. Like, so we're not here at the time.
0: And Jake was great to work with too, wasn't he? Like, he's one of your best mates, isn't he?
2: Yeah, Jake? Yeah.
0: He's done so well with Fox and commentating and all that sort of stuff. He's a character.
1: Yeah.
0: Should get him on one day.
3: Nobody does the NRL like Triple M.
4: First, with the game's biggest headlines. We'll be back shortly on Triple M

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1: Where the NRL's biggest stories unfold. Triple M NRL Daily with Danny Weidler, Adam Pengilly and Charlie White.
2: Let's talk some footy. We've got you here today. We've got some audio of Benji Marshall. Obviously, he's come out and hammered the reports that Luai and his relationship's broken down. Take a listen.
3: I will say, though, is that the fact that people can make up rumours that we're having a relationship breakdown or a rift between our friendship is absolutely bullshit. And
4: so you guys are still close?
3: No, we're close, yeah. And we've been speaking about it through the whole time. And what baffles me is that off a hint of a few things or a situation where people think you should have a rift on it, it's not right. You can't make that stuff up. So, and I don't mean this to anyone personally in here, but in the media, what we have done is made some shit up that me and him have a fractured relationship, which is far from the truth. So I think what you guys need to do is have a look at why you're making that up and not put that on us and put that out there so it creates more for us. That's not true.
2: Didn't hold back there, Danny, did he?
5: Well, look, how much of this is producer Curtis's fault?
2: Because he posted the tile of what you said?
5: He posted, what do you call it, a tile?
2: A tile,
5: it?
2: Yeah.
5: Okay, which was very mild, by the way.
2: Yeah.
5: It was a very mild, what did I say, that their relationship probably isn't what it was, basically.
2: Yeah.
5: And I'm sure that's the case. Mm. And that was part of, I think the Telegraph turned that into a story because Martin Luai liked it and commented.
2: And he commented like
5: what
2: the,
5: is that? What is
2: that's
5: that?
2: That's like spot on.
6: Right on.
5: Spot
6: yeah.
5: on.
6: Yeah.
5: So he was agreeing correct. With saying it wasn't what it was. So there's legitimate reasons for people like me and others. I mean, others went a lot harder than my pretty meek comment, saying there's a split in the ranks and all that sort of thing. I think, like I think on other podcasts you do, they were much tougher, weren't they?
2: I can't remember.
5: Because you get.
2: Brent Reed might. Brent Reed was actually.
5: Well, don't blame Reed.
2: No, he's been the peacemaker. So I think in terms of shows,
5: me.
2: I think it's just
5: okay,
2: been
5: okay, great.
2: Yeah.
5: All right, mate.
2: No, maybe Paul Kent might have on his show and James Hooper and things like that. I don't know.
5: Jimmy Graham hasn't seen
2: They just said it's common sense that their relationship would fall apart a little bit.
5: Which is basically what I said.
2: Yeah.
5: So I was there at the press conference yesterday. And Benji, he was pretty stern in his words, but what else is he going to say?
2: Mm.
5: He's not going to come out and say, I don't get along with Romy anymore.
6: Mm. Do you feel like when you were asking those questions, because I was listening to it when they posted it up after it had happened, do you feel like he was directing a lot towards you?
5: Maybe. Oh, no, I didn't feel – look, some press conferences you go to and you go, okay, they're having a crack here at me. But I think there are other people saying, and I think the Telegraph wrote it, and I didn't feel like he even said at one point, no offense to the people here. I'm not having a crack at the people here. So I don't know if that meant me or not. I don't know. But what I do know is that there is enough evidence there to suggest something's the relationship isn't what it was.
2: Mm.
5: You know, Jerome with that cryptic, what's that Japanese thing?
2: Anime. And he had the person with the mouth zipped and the music was I told you so.
6: Yeah. And it was like, and also there wasn't there another one. It was like something along the lines of like God's plan, like not my plan or something like that. Yeah.
5: All of that. What is it? And his dad liking it and giving it the thumbs up or whatever the hell it is.
2: Yeah.
6: Which also true. Parents don't weigh in on social media.
5: No, it's not their place. So I don't have any doubt there's something's happened.
2: Yeah.
5: And I did reach out to Benji. I contacted him on Friday. I rang him and I text messaged him because I wanted to speak to – I'd like to speak to both sides of the story.
2: Mm.
5: So I wanted to hear what Benji had to say. And I've known Benji for, I don't know, how long is he? 20 years?
2: Yeah.
5: Around that. I got nothing back.
2: Mate, I wouldn't take that too personally. He worked here for a while. We had to get a car park pass back of him, and we're ringing him, never responded to us ever again. After he left Triple M, we never couldn't get a text reply from him ever again. So I wouldn't get too offended.
5: I'm not offended.
6: Does he still have the car pass?
2: He still got the car park pass. We cancelled it, though.
5: And Charlie, I'm not offended because that's part of that's the game.
2: But that's what he's like, isn't he? He just brushes everyone.
5: Well, I get brushed by plenty of people, and I only reached out to Benji so I could be fair in my commentary, and I wanted to get it. His take on things, because I got plenty of other takes on it from other people, right?
2: Yeah,
5: and that's why I said a fairly mild comment.
2: Do you think Benji, at this young stage of his career, doesn't know quite how to handle the media?
5: I think Benji's actually brilliant at media. And I liked that he got on the front foot yesterday because that's what his fans want to hear.
6: And that's what I think. I think he actually handled that really well to come out. Because was he set to do media yesterday or did he come forward?
5: Normally, you know, they do it the day before the game.
6: Yeah.
5: So I think Jerome might speak to the media later in the week.
6: But I think it was smart of him to also come out and be pretty staunch as well, because like he was very strong in what he said, because he's got to have this relationship with Jerome for the remainder of this season. Obviously, where the Tigers are at the moment, they need to be winning as well. Obviously, you know, just for the club, but also for Benny's career. Like, you know, you want to be putting in a good example. So for him to come out and be really strong with what he said, I think that was a really smart move, because you want to show sort of a public perception that we're all in this together. No matter what's happening behind closed doors, you know, if their relationship isn't what it was and if there are fractions in it, but to come out and be really strong with it, I'm like, that's showing a really good front.
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3: Do you guys like Luai at 700 grand a year for Parramatta?
4: Yeah. I mean, why wouldn't you if you're Parramatta?
5: Yeah.
4: Like they've, and I know that they've, like they're in a bit of a weird position as well with, obviously they signed, Jonah Pezet for that 1 year as like a bit of a stopgap before he's going to Brisbane. But that sort of, didn't work out as probably what they would have had planned. I mean, why wouldn't you have Jerome Luai for a year? And then also too, like, does that attract other players to come in different positions and whatnot? And then you're sort of building. But like for fans as well, Mitch Moses, Jerome Luai.
5: State of Origin.
4: Yeah.
3: Definitely.
4: Yeah, of course you're going to be, you know.
5: Well, it's better than what they've got.
3: Yep.
5: Simple as that. It's better, like, you tell me what they were going to have. Unless Matt Burton came on the market early and they were able to pick him up, which, you know, that's been talked about, hasn't it? Who else can make a better signing than that? Perth wanted him. Perth wanted Luai. Yeah, but unfortunately the old Bears are a bit slow.
3: Yeah, they struggle.
4: But it also gives Parra time. So whoever they're looking at.
5: Well, they could go for Burton.
4: Exactly. So then they've got, you know, that extra year to see who's coming off. Because things can change in a week in rugby league. Oh, you never know what's happening, going where.
5: Yeah.
4: So that gives them that extra year to really sit back and go, okay, what's our plan for the future? Yeah. Who's who?
5: The thing that's been thrown out there is, does Jerome take his negotiating and his recruitment skills to Parramatta and maybe rip a couple of blokes out of there? But he didn't take anyone out of the Tigers, did he?
3: No.
5: But they all signed up as soon as he went to PNG. They all said, we're staying.
3: Yeah.
5: So, and who would you rip out of Parra? I mean, like, is there, you're not going to get Mitch Moses out of there.
3: No.
5: And Chammy's not going to get Mitch Moses.
3: No.
5: They don't get along, do they? Michael Chammis and Mitch Moses.
3: No, they don't.
5: No, remember?
3: For no reason, yeah.
5: Well, he doesn't get on with Isaac either.
3: Yeah, right.
5: So I don't think Mitch is going to be a target for Chammy.
3: No.
5: Unfortunately for the PNG team because he's bloody good.
3: Hello Sport guys summed it up really well with Parramatta. They've become the halfway house for halfback. So they had Jonah Pezet for a year and now Luai for a year. Is that a bit of a worry that, like, they're sort of it's hard to work out where Parramatta are really going.
4: But then who else is on the market?
3: Yeah.
4: I mean, who else
5: do you look at? Teams are desperate for halves.
4: Yeah. If you can get someone who's, you know, one of the top in the game for 1 year, why not? And you never know what could happen.
5: And I heard I think Reedy was saying Riles is coaching for his future and all that sort of stuff as well. Like, to a degree he is. Yeah, I think he's got 4 years there.
3: It's a 4-year deal.
5: Yeah, and I think he's coming
3: next year's the third year.
5: So I don't think they're getting rid of Rolsey after 3 years. But, you know, and apparently they've got good young kids coming through, so, and it gives them time to develop. So the halfway house is a good way. Look, they're like the European holiday, aren't they?
3: The gap year.
5: Yeah, do you want to go to work or do you want to gap year?
3: Well, you won't make finals.
5: Oh.
3: No, they
5: won't. So you just love giving it to teams, don't you?
3: I love Parramatta, but they're just Parramatta, I almost reckon they're the team that's furthest away from a premiership.
4: Well, they had so many injuries. Like, look at, what was this year? Like, Jermaine Hopgood, that was a season-ending injury. Yeah. They had about 4 season-ending injuries.
3: Yeah, definitely.
4: Like, they were hit hard.
5: Have you unpacked this team furthest away from winning a comp? Have you looked into it closely?
3: I'm thinking that's a good podcast. Rank the teams from 1 to 17. Who's furthest away? Because I think Dragons are closer than Parramatta.
4: You reckon Dragons are closer than Parramatta? Oh, yeah.
3: Think about that young forward pack.
4: Yeah.
3: And then they've got Metcalf coming
5: next
3: year.
5: That's a bit of a sweat, isn't it? Because they haven't got a coach yet.
3: Yeah.
5: They're coming last.
4: Metcalf, Drinkwater. Yeah, okay.
3: Philip Sami's been killing it for Titans this year. He's been good. They're building something.
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3: Let's talk about your yarn, your favourite thing to write about, Danny. Fox Sports, you love writing about this, and I read your column on Sunday, and you've used, obviously, Laurie Daly's quotes where he's had a shot at the...
24: Quotes from somebody, yes, correct.
3: The team at NRL 360, that's who that was targeted at. Is that correct?
24: 100% correct.
3: Yeah.
24: I mean, Laurie, we saw everything that he went through at Origin and what he copped, and, you know, some of it was fair. Some of it was fair. But he, so I'll tell you how it happened. I saw Laurie obviously after the game, and in my job the next day I have to be back at the team hotel because we've done a story for the night before, which we turn into a story for the news that day. But we also have to produce a fresh news story on what happens on that day. So I'm in the team hotel. I ran into Laurie after he'd been on radio earlier that morning, on Big Sports Breakfast.
3: He was fired up as well.
24: He was fired up then. And we were chatting in the foyer, and he said, "Hey, I've got a couple of things I want to say," basically. And I put the phone underneath, and they were his quotes.
3: Remind anyone who hasn't seen those quotes or read them, what were those quotes?
24: Gosh, well, if I could remember, I'd tell
3: not
24: you.
3: Not word for word, but what were they around?
24: They were generally around the fact that Dave Trodden, the criticism from Braith, was that he was asking questions about, well, how does this happen? Like, does Laurie just get given the job, basically? Because he's Trotto's mate. That was influence of what Braith was saying. And Laurie, and there was also criticism of Nathan Cleary from Paul Crawley, saying that he should have been moved out of the side if he didn't succeed in this game and Izzy Katoa should come in. That was, two different lines. Laurie was annoyed by both heavily, and I think that they'd weighed on him heavily during, particularly the Trotten line about him. And he threw out a couple of lines saying, well, people are questioning how I got my job. How about how other people in the media get their jobs? And that was a drop the mic. Yeah, that wasn't the exact quote, but that was what he was saying.
3: Yeah.
24: So he's having a direct shot at some people at Fox. And the Braith stuff, he was just, about Nathan Cleary with Crawley, he was very defensive of Nathan, saying it was ridiculous what they were saying.
3: Is it right that Braith and Astor and Laurie Daly don't get along?
24: I believe so. Yeah, there's something there. Yeah, there's something. I need to look further into that. But there appears to be a history of some description there. Yeah. Are you aware of it or?
3: I just heard about that the other day.
24: Yeah.
3: I don't know much about it.
24: Yeah.
3: Yeah.
24: So I think that's interesting because Braith doesn't like me, so he'll think this is personal. But during his playing career, I always got on well with Braith. And Laurie's the easiest bloke in the world to get along with.
3: Mm.
24: So I'd like to dip into a bit more of that.
3: Yeah. Well, see, maybe we'll be reading about it Sunday.
24: So Gordy said they was firing rubber bullets at Fox as well.
3: On Sunday, I think.
24: On your
3: said
24: show.
3: That.
24: Yeah. What was it called? The Sunday.
3: The Sunday Simbin.
24: That your favourite show.
3: That's good. It's a good show.
24: I know how you rank the show. Charlie's favourite.
3: It's not my favourite person. Like, it's a great show, but it's Triple M's flagship show, I'd say. It rates the highest out of anything Triple M.
24: He was saying that I was firing rubber bullets at Fox.
3: Yeah.
24: Well, first of all, I was just quoting Laurie Daly because Gordon likes to go on about how journalists don't quote people.
3: Mm.
24: I don't know whether Gordy read it, but there were quotes in that story. Okay? And it wasn't me saying it, and it wasn't me hiding behind anyone. It was quotes from the New South Wales State of Origin coach who won the series.
3: Yeah.
24: And he had a beef. So I think that should be acknowledged. And Gordy's been out of playing time. Gordy's been a media analyst or commentator longer than he's a player almost.
3: Mm.
24: Like he played, had a brilliant career, but that's a while ago now. And he's been in the media for a long time. And I don't think he always understands the media. I think there are a lot of people in the industry who would say the same thing.
3: Okay.
4: Do you find that where...
24: Yeah, look at him, he's gone very quiet. First time Charlie's ever gone quiet.
4: Do you find that in New South Wales, we're super critical of our teams, our coaches, when it comes to State of Origin. I mean, you go to Queensland and you just never see or hear.
24: Unless it's put on, like the some former great saying, oh, Queensland's got to rev them up.
4: Yeah. But in terms of, I don't know, you go and they every team list that's announced, it's just like, you know, great, that's the best team we've ever had. Whereas I feel like in New South Wales, we're just more pessimistic and we analyze it and we go, well, I wouldn't have done that. Whereas I feel like in Queensland, there's this just sort of following belief that it's just like, all right, well, they know the best. Let's follow the team. Let's support them. Whereas New South Wales, we are so
24: critical. Well, game three was more like that for New South Wales. I thought a lot of media flipped a bit.
3: Is that because of the ring around that happened?
24: I wasn't part of this ring around.
4: Was there a ring around?
3: Well, that's what I think guys like Brent Reed have reported. There was a ring around to New South Wales legends and media personalities to get behind the team for game three.
4: Yeah, right.
3: You would have heard about this, Danny.
4: I didn't get a phone call.
3: No, but you're in
24: Canada. I heard about it because Reedy talked about it.
3: Yeah.
24: I personally don't know anyone who copped the phone call. Okay. Reedy obviously copped it. But he's a Queenslander.
4: Isn't he a Queenslander?
24: Yeah. He's a passionate Queenslander. I've enjoyed Reedy's stuff during the whole, you know, all the passion that he showed.
3: It was good.
24: It's been entertaining.
3: Danica, so good to have you in here today.
4: Thanks.
3: We love you here at Triple M, and it would be great to have you in here again. You did a fantastic job.
4: Thank you.
3: See you soon,
24: much
3: Danny.
24: Better than having me around.
3: Exactly, mate. Anything's better than you.
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19: Oh, here we go. Triple M Nights with Dave Gleason. All right, Gleeso, not too far away from one of the great, great setups in rock and roll history. We're going to do that just after 8 o'clock tonight as I welcome you, the front man of the Screaming Jets, ready to rock and roll for the next 3 hours. Hello, Gleeso.
33: G'day, Tomo. G'day, Australia, especially people in Queensland. It was 1 week ago, if you'll think back, yep, when you were absolutely smashed by the Blues.
19: Ridiculous.
33: No one saw it coming, Tomo.
19: Nope.
33: So I've been keeping me... keep me powder dry. I don't want to piss off everyone in Queensland, yeah, but it was a win for the ages.
19: So, like you said to me, because your planning for this show was, it's a week since the State of Origin win, and you'll be doing that for the next 50 weeks.
33: Yeah, that's right. Okay. No, but footy's, you know I'm playing footy, Tomo.
19: I've heard a rumour.
33: It's only about...
19: not this weekend, next weekend.
33: Next weekend, next Saturday at Norwood Oval. Yep. I'm going to run on for the Rocketeers versus the Anchors. In a what can only be described as a footy match.
19: Oh, exactly right. Now, how's the training? How's the pre-season leading into it?
33: It's all right. I'm still putting up and unders up. That's a bit of a problem. I nearly broke a girl's fingers at training the other night. just putting them too high in the air. Those straight passes I'm not very good at.
19: Yeah.
33: But I can handball it about, I don't know, a metre and a half,
19: good. Yeah, this is good.
33: but it's all to raise money for RecLink, which is an amazing charity. What they do is they help disadvantaged people get in touch with sporting clubs and communities, and we all know how important sport can be in people's lives, and just to be hanging around people and with a bit of a positive attitude
19: Like
33: helps
19: it
33: out brilliant. So RecLink Community Cup, You can go and donate if you get the chance. But if you are in Adelaide, you can come and see us at Norwood Oval on the 25th of July.
19: Big, big show coming up. Dave Mustaine not happy over the last couple of weeks. And Taylor Momsen is going to join us, Gleeso, for a chat.
33: The Pretty Reckless. Yep. They are doing big things. Got a brand new album out. Can't wait to talk to Taylor Momsen.
19: Should be brilliant. But next, the Cherry Pie Guy on this day did something extraordinary.
1: Oh, I'm not even loving Triple

0: bit of Vance Joy for a Wednesday night, Triple M Nights with Dave Gleeson. Classic 9 at 9 tonight, all about birds.
1: Yeah, I love them.
0: Yep, so we'll do that at 9 o'clock. But right now, Gleeso, we are talking about fruitful love.
1: Oh, regret, Tomo. Let's talk about regret. It was 91 when Warrant lead singer Janie Lane,
0: Yeah.
1: Who calls their kid Janie?
0: That's a bit strange. Bit strange.
1: But he married Bobby Brown. Sadly, 2 years later, it was all over.
0: Yeah.
1: He was a man who had demons, I've got to tell you.
0: Okay.
1: He was someone who probably thought a little bit too deeply about the success that he'd got for his band and himself.
0: Yes.
1: Writes a song. It's a massive worldwide hit.
0: Yeah.
1: Was he happy? No.
2: That night I wrote Cherry Pie, sent it to him. He lived with it over the weekend, and all of a sudden, the album's called Cherry Pie, the record's called Cherry Pie, I'm doing Cherry Pie eating contests, the single's Cherry Pie, right? If I'm lying, I'm dying. And my legacy's Cherry Pie, everything about me is Cherry Pie, I'm a Cherry Pie guy. I could shoot myself in the head for writing that song.
0: Okay.
1: And, of course, he married the girl out of the Cherry Pie video.
0: Yeah, it was the Cherry Pie video, so the tie-in.
1: His whole life was just Cherry Pie.
0: Yeah.
1: Varley, Janie Lane, let's get it on, his favourite song.

0: Oasis on Triple M, one UK act to another we're doing right now, Gleeso. Sammy Fender has been blowing up the charts, and it's been good to highlight him here at the M's as well.
1: Yeah, and let's see what he thinks of himself.
2: You think you know everything.
3: Yeah.
2: Do you know what I mean? And then I realised that, like, halfway, well, once I hit 25, I was like, I don't know anything. Like, I'm thick as mint.
0: No. Thick as mint.
1: Thick as a brick. Oh, well, at least he's honest.
0: Yeah, no doubt.
1: Can sing.
0: Can sing.
1: And he's a Geordie.
0: Rain me in. Sam Fender, it's brand new to Triple M.

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0: Fine Young Cannibal. She drives me crazy on Triple M nights with Dave Gleeson Wednesday night right around the country. Rock chick appreciation, Gwen Stefani.
1: Oh, yeah.
0: We are celebrating just before 9 o'clock tonight, Gleeson. But our boy Davey Mustaine, he is back at it.
2: He is. Megadeth are coming to Australia. They're doing a farewell tour. They're on the Iron Maiden 50th anniversary tour. Iron Maiden and Megadeth. I'd go and see that.
0: Yeah, that's a win.
2: That's unreal. Yeah. I can't wait for that to come. I think it's November this year they're going to be here. But Dave Mustaine was not happy with a reporter when he did an interview before a gig in New Stinky in Finland.
1: Mm-hmm.
2: Here he is talking about what happened.
3: Okay, so before we took the stage tonight, we were doing some press backstage, and I was doing an interview with some guy from a newspaper here, a big newspaper. You could probably figure out who it was. And the guy was such a dickhead. He really was. He asked me if I fought James Hetfield, who would win, and I thought, what kind of a idiot would say something like that?
1: Now, after that, Mustaine said he wanted to dedicate the next song to the guy, but he joked, they don't have a song called I'm an Asshole.
4: I walk around in the summertime saying, how about this heat? I'm an asshole.
2: He could have done a cover.
0: Easily.
2: Surely just ripped that out.
0: Silly.
2: No, but Dave Mustaine, he's always been one to have a crack. But imagine who'd win a fight between you and James Hetfield.
0: Come on. Mate.
2: I know who'd win a fight between me and James Hetfield.
0: Yeah.
2: James Hetfield.
0: Okay, yeah, because he's not looking overly well at the moment, Dave.
2: Dave's not. He's had his ups and downs with his issues. But, Megadeth, Iron Maiden in Australia, November 26th. Can't wait. And who's going to win the fight between Megadeth and Metallica?
0: Yeah.
2: Metallica.
0: Enter Sandman. Triple M.

0: Triple M Nights with Dave Gleeson, and coming up after 8 o'clock, Gleeson, two rock chicks feature heavily tonight, Taylor Momsen and Gwen Stefani.
1: Yeah, we're going to have Gwen Stefani in the rock chick appreciation, and I'm catching up with Taylor Momsen. Not allowed to ask her about her earlier TV stuff.
0: Okay.
1: Or movie stuff, because she was in The Grinch that Stole Christmas.
0: Jim Carrey.
1: Yep. As a 6-7-year-old kid.
0: Unreal.
1: But obviously that's in the rearview mirror, and she's all concentrated on her band, The Pretty Reckless. We're going to talk about their brand new album.
2: Just

0: Gleeso is coming back for the encore straight after this. Triple M's Night Show with Dave Gleeson. In a world full of mysteries, one sound has North Queensland scratching its collective head.
1: What's that sound?
0: You've chased clues, interrogated kettles, even cross-examined a stapler.
2: It's not me!
0: But the secret sound? She's slipperier than a barra on a wet boat ramp.
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0: Thanks to Queensland.

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17: 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Taylor Momsen's going to join us very shortly, Gleeso, the lead singer from The Pretty Reckless.
18: Yeah, can't wait for that. It'll be great to have a chat to her. They've been doing some great things over the last 4 or 5 years, have The Pretty Reckless, and they got a brand new album to talk about. And we've got a brand new one from the Fooey's as well.
17: Yeah, we do, actually, which is going to be outstanding. Our classic 9 at 9, what are we doing tonight?
18: Birds. Well, that's pretty... We've got Rock Chick Appreciation. Yep. We've got Birds.
17: Yep.
18: I found something funny the other day. It was an old, you know, the big hoo-ha about Travis and Taylor getting married.
17: Oh, yeah.
18: He's now Mr. Swift.
17: He is.
18: I'd say so.
17: Oh, wow. Okay.
18: Here he is in, I think, 2016,
17: yep.
18: doing one of those silly media things where an interviewer asks you, kiss, kill, marry?
17: Kiss, marry, kill, yeah.
18: Yeah, here it is.
4: Okay, I want to play a little game with you, if that's cool, to find out kind of like what your type of girl is.
5: Oh, great.
4: Fun. I'm sure you've heard of this before. It's called kill, marry, kiss.
8: Okay.
4: Okay, so ready?
8: I'm listening.
4: Taylor Swift, Ariana Grande, Katy Perry.
8: Damn, that's messed up. I don't want to kill any of them.
4: Well, you know, it's just a game.
8: Just a game.
4: It's going to be harder to find real love. So you got to play this game, right?
8: What is it? Kill?
4: Kill, marry, kiss.
8: Ariana is
4: okay.
8: kill.
4: Okay.
8: Unfortunately. Love you, but you're gone.
4: Okay.
8: And then Taylor Swift would be the kiss.
17: Oh.
8: And then Katy Perry. What's the last one?
4: Katy Perry.
8: Katy Perry would
4: marry.
8: Be the... Yeah,
4: marry
8: Katy Perry would be the
4: He's
8: marry.
4: Like, yeah.
17: No, that's disappointing.
18: Unfortunately, she was with Russell Brand at the time.
17: And that
18: seems
17: well.
18: Like a nice fella.
17: Yeah, that went well.
18: And then recently, we've had the Prime Minister, our very own Prime Minister...
17: Oh, no.
18: ...saying he wants to shag Kylie Minogue. I mean, what... I know it's just, you got to get... You spread your net wide so that you go on all the different types of media, but... I don't think saying you're going to shag someone. It's married, what, 6 months?
17: Yeah, in Kangaroo Island, which is going well.
18: Wouldn't you just say, yeah, I'm not going to answer that, I'm the Prime Minister. I'll tell you who would have been a more dignified Prime Minister and not answered it.
13: They don't know what the f*** they're
18: exactly.
13: doing. Do you understand that?
18: No, I'm talking about Peter Garrett. Midnight Oil. Let's get Forgotten Years on.

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1: The Pretty Reckless have a brand spanking new album out. It's called Dear God. It is an absolute album chock full of bangers. And I am stoked to have Taylor Momsen, lead singer of The Pretty Reckless, join me right now. Welcome to the show, Taylor.
2: Thank you for having me. I am psyched to be here.
1: Awesome. Well, I mean, have you been? How many times have you been to Australia?
2: Only once, yeah, which is crazy.
1: It is.
2: Because been a band for a long time, and we had such an amazing time the last time we were in Australia that it feels A, like it was yesterday, because I remember it so well, and also that we've been there more than once, but we haven't, so we've got to come back.
1: Sure. Now, this is your fifth album. Wow. You're firing on all 12 cylinders on this record. It's amazing.
2: Thank you. We are incredibly proud of it. It's our proudest accomplishment to date, to say the least. I think we did something really special with this one, and I'm so excited that it's finally out. It feels surreal.
1: And where did you get the time? I mean, obviously the last 2 years have been an absolute whirlwind. You've been all over the world with AC/DC to among others. But where did you get the time to sit down and write the record? Was it on the road type of thing?
2: Not on the road. I strangely, you know, as a writer, I'm always writing. So like things come when you're touring. But the reality is for me, it really requires isolation and like a lot of deep thought and that kind of focus and concentration. I can't do on the road because I'm so distracted by the you know, the outside. So a lot of that comes from when I'm at home. And so I had finished writing the album with Ben. We finished it right before the first AC/DC tour, because we don't write in the studio. We write at home and then we go into the studio once we have the album completed. And, we had just started in the studio when AC/DC called and ripped us right out of there. So we ended up recording the album in between tours with AC/DC, but it was all written previously to that. So it was an interesting process for us because it was slightly different, but it miraculously worked.
1: And, you know, in your press release, you say it's Dear God, the album is written as a confession, a letter to God with no holds barred and brutal honesty. Were there things that you thought maybe this is too honest, or did you just let the floodgates open and really put yourself down on the recordings?
2: You have to let the floodgates open. I mean, I think I've never put, you know, any kind of boundary or censorship on my writing in the past, because I don't see the point of it. I don't think that there's any benefit to that whatsoever. Like it completely, as soon as you're censoring yourself as an artist, or, you know, putting a line of like, I can't talk about this, or this is too far, or this is too personal, you're immediately removing yourself from what the point of art is. So I've never done that, but with this album in particular, we touched upon something in its honesty and in its brutality. And I think it's how direct it is, I think, is what I'm kind of coming to grips with or coming to terms with now that I'm reflecting on it and talking about it a lot, is that it's not drenched in metaphor. And, you know, while they are stories of my life, it's written in this very confessional manner that is just pure and utter, like, raw and exposed emotion and truth. And I think that creates something that is quite powerful.
1: Well, the thing about albums, and, you know, I've been in the band for 39 years or something like that, there is something special about an album that seems to have been kind of lost. People are just listening to little bits and pieces from picking them from Spotify and stuff. But this album, it sits so well. It's an album that needs to be listened to start to finish, isn't it?
2: Thank you. It really is. And I'm such a lover of the record. Like, I grew up on my dad's vinyl collection. And so to me, you know, true artistry and true rock records, like, it's a body of work that tells a complete story. It's not just a single. And so the concept of singles in general is always a baffling thing to me. Like, when we have to pick them for an album, it's like, so you're going to put all your weight behind one song when that's just a little piece of it. You know, even the question, like, I get asked all the time, if we've never heard The Pretty Reckless before, what's the one song we should listen to? And I genuinely don't know how to answer that, because it's all of it. It's the body of work that makes the artist. And this record in particular is meant to be listened to from front to back. Like I don't want to go so far as to say it's a concept record, but it is a record with a concept, that in as a whole is meant to be listened to that way. So when choosing singles for this album, we actually did something kind of unique for us, which we've never done, where we released the songs in order of the track listing. because I really wanted people to be introduced to this in what I would call the correct way. Like, I wanted people to hear it the way that it was intended. And then so when the record came out, you just have to continue that journey. You're not getting them out of context and out of order.
1: Well, I know you've got a grueling schedule coming up, but please, please, on behalf of all us Australian fans, get onto your agent and make sure you get down to Australia very soon to play this new album, Dear God, and good luck with it, Taylor. It's been an absolute pleasure to talk to you.
2: Thank you so much. I definitely am, because it really has been too long, and we genuinely love Australia. I don't love the flight, but I love Australia, so we're coming. I'll get on it.
1: All right. Thank you
2: so much.
1: Cheers,
2: Taylor. It was great to talk to you.
1: You too.
2: Have a good one, man.
1: Bye.

0: Friends of the show, Noiseworks, Triple M Nights with Dave Gleeson, Rock Chick Appreciation, Not Far Away, and Birds. That's the topic of discussion in the classic 9 at 9 tonight. Now, this World Cup, everyone's sort of all over it, aren't they, Gleeson?
1: I don't know why they call it soccer.
0: Yeah.
1: They should call it football. We should change football.
0: Yeah.
1: So that soccer can be called football.
2: Don't be rude.
0: It was extraordinary how we got involved the other week.
1: Fantastic. Oh. And I'll tell you what, if America hadn't done enough to make people hate them in the last couple of years. Well, it's not America. It's just, you know, obviously the leadership and that. When Donald Trump got involved and overturned that red card, everyone was straight on Belgium.
0: Yeah.
1: And, look, sadly they won't win the World Cup.
0: No.
1: The US. Yes, it was great to have Donald Trump getting involved. However, it's taken on, oh my God, you're right?
0: Yeah, I'm good.
1: It's taken on the whole world. Dave Grohl,
0: yeah,
1: in England at the moment, they're even asking him about the World Cup and what he thinks of soccer. I mean, it's football.
2: Don't be rude.
3: So when I was young, I was a goalie for years in almost every sport that I played.
4: Wow.
3: In football, in lacrosse, I was always a goalie.
4: Wow.
3: And I loved the sport. And then I discovered Led Zeppelin.
4: Sure.
3: That's all I got to say. So, no, I'm not really invested into any of that. I have one job to do.
4: And that's rock.
3: That's right.
1: Yeah, that's my job too, Tomo.
0: I like it. Window. Fooies. Triple M.

0: 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We'll be back in a sec. Think of this like a chance to head to the merch stand, grab your I Love Gleeso t-shirt. He's so dreamy. NUI Events and Triple M presents Sounds of Rock. Jimmy Barnes. Plus, Ross Wilson, Richard Clapton, and Tony Childs. 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

0: Triple M Nights with Dave Gleeson, not far away at all from the Classic 9 at 9 at Birds tonight. We are doing Birds in the Classic 9 at 9. But right now, we would like to appreciate the fair sex.
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4: It's Gwen Stefani in the spotlight tonight, ladies and gentlemen. Obviously, she came to our attention as the lead singer of No Doubt. Massive huge blow onto the scene. They are kind of a ska rock band. Her voice, very, very kind of distinguishable.
0: There you go.
4: And, yeah, they just came out with their own sound, their own thing, and went straight to the top of the charts. And then, of course, she's had an amazing solo career. In 2004, she brought out Love Angel Music Baby, 6 singles on it, What You Waiting For, Rich Girl, and this one. No one knows what a hollaback girl is.
0: No idea.
4: She just came up with it.
0: Yep.
4: Brilliant. But that was the first, it's the first US download to sell 1 million copies.
0: 1 mil.
4: So she was obviously back in the day, 2004 that was. So downloads, etc. were probably still very new. And guess what? She's just celebrated 5 years marriage to Blake Shelton.
0: Oh, how good.
4: A country superstar.
0: That's it.
4: That was the most unlikely of couplings ever, but obviously it's standing the test of time. 5 years?
0: Yeah.
4: That's like the diamond wedding anniversary in Hollywood.
0: Well said, David. Well said.
4: But let's get on. It's My Life from No Doubt in 2003. It's Gwen Stefani. She's our rock chick. We're appreciating.

0: Couple hours down with one to go, which means classic 9 at 9 next, Glee. So what are we doing tonight? Basically, we just come up with these random topics and somehow we put 9 amazing songs to it. What are we doing?
1: Yeah, whether it's the band or the song title itself, it's all centered around birds in the classic 9 tonight. Oh, I love birds. Oh, look at them birds over there, eh? Oh, hurly burly.
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1: The classic nine, because 8 didn't seem like a good number, and 10, well, don't be stupid, he doesn't work past 10, at least not for us.
3: We're into it here. We are utterly into it. It is all about birds tonight, Gleeson, the flying flappers that we see in nature all the time, and often get woven into some amazing music, so we are celebrating all things birds tonight.
4: Yes, indeed we are, and we're kicking off with Bernard Fanning, who has had some bad news recently.
3: Yeah.
4: He's supposed to be playing in London. It pains me to disappoint. I've had to cancel the shows. Also, understand that many of you were travelling some distance or celebrating a special moment. I'm sorry I'm unable to bring the sad bangers and foot stompers you are hopefully looking forward to hearing. We are currently in Japan and a family member has a serious medical condition that on return to Australia will require surgery. So, a bit of a bummer there for Bernard especially. I mean, there's nothing worse than having to blow out shows, but because it's a family-related issue, it's even worse. So, all our best to Bernard.
3: Yep, absolutely.
4: Let's get it started. The Classic Nine songs about...

0: The Eagles with Heartache Tonight. What a song it is. Triple M Nights with Dave Gleeson. We had the Black Crows with Hard to Handle. All About Birds tonight, Gleeson, in the classic 9 at 9. The Eagles at their best there off the album The Long Run.
1: Yeah, bloody oath. It was great to catch up with Rich Robinson from the Black Crows recently as well. To know that they're out there doing shows and making music together is great. The Eagles, well, they'll never stop.
0: Never.
1: They are just going to keep finding new things. What they did, the Sphere last year, in Las Vegas. So there's more. There'll be more exciting things to come from the Eagles. Birds of Tokyo, friends of the show. I love these guys. It took me a while to get into them.
0: Yep, did it really?
1: But you know, the song that we're about to play is probably the one that got me over the line. Kenny has an amazing voice, and the music that these guys make together is just fantastic. I hope to hear something new from the Birds very, very soon. As I said, this is the one that got me over the line. I hope you enjoy it. It's Lanterns.

0: She's all about birds tonight in the Classic 9 at 9 p.m. And we had Lenny Kravitz with Fly Away just there. We've had Birds of Tokyo. We've had The Eagles. We've had The Black Crows. And we've had Bernard Fanning with Songbird. There's been a hell of a list so far. And Lenny comes in at number 5, Gleeso.
1: Do you know the two little dicky birds sitting on a wall?
0: Okay.
1: One named Peter, one named Paul?
0: No.
1: I don't either. That's all I
0: know. You don't know any more of that?
1: I don't know.
0: Okay, I'm going to Google it.
1: Dicky Birds. Dicky Bird was an umpire at one stage in the cricket.
0: Dicky Bird?
1: Yeah, Dick Bird.
0: Dick Bird.
1: Let's move on now to Fleetwood Mac. Hang on, what? Have they done a cover of a Bernard Fanning song?
0: Excuse me?
1: We started with Songbird at number 9.
0: No. This is completely different.
1: And now at number 4, it's Songbird again.
0: Yeah, but this, if you want to compare the pair here, don't worry. There was no inspiration drawn, guys.
1: Fleetwood Mac from the Rumours album. Songs about birds.
0: Beautiful song here at Triple M.

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1: Just like Velcro wallets, this will never go out of fashion. I'll put my money on it. Just let me get my wallet.

0: Prince. When Doves Cry. It's Triple M Nights with Dave Gleeson, number two of the classic 9 at 9. What was that?
1: Yeah. That's what it sounds like when doves cry.
0: It's a dove cry.
1: Or this is what it sounds like when they're happy.
0: It's getting late, isn't it? It's getting quite late. Okay. I think we might just have to...
1: I said, just, I love you.
0: Just one to reassess, I think. Just one to reassess where we're at.
1: Let's get to number one. It is getting late. I shouldn't even be... Let's get to number one, the Steve Miller Band. Yep. Steve Miller Band still going out there.
0: Brilliant.
1: I think he just turned 80 years old. He's still out there rocking on. Got the best looking silver mane of mullet you've ever seen. Fly Like an Eagle. It comes in at number one, the classic 9 songs about birds.
0: Steve Miller Band.

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0: Triple M Nights with Dave Gleeson, and that'll do us, Gleeson. That will do. We are done and dusted for our little working week.
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0: Well said. Well said. 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
17: Time for a brand new game. It's this.
19: Go fact yourself.
17: Oh, yeah, it's go fact yourself.
20: That was beautiful.
21: You've got to be careful saying that, don't you?
20: Was that you, LP, singing that?
17: No!
20: Beautiful. No, it's
17: probably some
20: dulcet tones on
17: professional
20: it.
17: Singer.
21: It was me.
20: It was you?
21: Yeah.
20: Proud of you, buddy.
21: Thanks.
20: Give us another one. Because that was beautiful. It's just, I want a live one. No, no, go, do it. Say the word. Right. Starting to think it might not have been you.
21: Ryder! Got you on the line,
22: hello,
21: mate. Hey, Ryder.
22: Hey.
21: You like
22: how's
21: to
22: it going?
21: No.
20: No. Good, mate. How you going?
22: Good, thanks.
20: Okay. So, the way it's going to work.
21: Mm-hmm.
20: We're going to each say a fact, Ryder, right?
22: Okay.
20: You need to decide which is true, which is false. So, true or false? And, yep. And then, basically, if you get it right, you get the ticks, right?
17: Mm.
20: If you get it wrong, we move on.
17: Yeah, that's
20: it. This is hard.
21: It's quick.
20: It's basically go and fact yourself.
21: Yeah.
20: If you get it wrong, go fact yourself.
17: You'll hear both facts. There'll be a quick timer. Mm. Get your answer in quick.
20: Yep.
21: Who's true, who's false?
17: Say Lou or Josh, basically.
20: Yeah.
17: As in which one's true.
20: Yeah, which one's true.
17: Yeah.
20: Okay. I'll start.
17: Okay.
20: Koalas have fingerprints so similar to humans, they've reportedly confused crime scene investigators.
21: Okay. Cucumbers are classified as melons.
22: I'm
20: going to
22: go for the koala one.
20: True.
17: He's got it.
20: You have got it.
17: Well done.
20: Well done, mate.
21: Nice.
17: Movie tickets for you, Ryder.
20: Movie tickets for you. You don't have to fact yourself.
21: Okay.
20: All right. Moths smell.
17: So we've got Tamara here now.
21: Tamara.
20: Sorry, Tamara. How are you?
21: We're learning. It's a new game, guys.
20: How are you,
21: bear
20: Tamara?
21: With us.
23: Are you there?
20: Yep, we're here, Tamara. Okay.
23: Cool.
20: We're going to fact it up.
21: Okay.
20: Moths smell with their wings.
21: Iceland has no mosquitoes.
23: Number two is a fact.
17: The Iceland no mosquitoes one.
20: Wow, we've got smart listeners.
17: Wow. Correct.
21: Yeah. I was like, that buzzer sounded like I was like.
17: That was the Time's Up buzzer. But she got her, answer in.
20: Okay.
17: Movie tickets for tomorrow.
21: Okay, well done. Smart peeps here.
20: Sally, talk to
24: us.
20: Hi. Okay, Sally, you ready for some facts?
24: Ready.
20: Turtles can breathe through their bottoms.
21: Mm. Pistachios grow underwater.
24: The first one.
20: Yeah, we've got some
17: smart
20: listeners.
17: Listeners. Well done.
20: Everyone gets movie tickets.
21: Wow.
20: We're like Oprah. You get some tickets.
21: Kick-Ass, Supergirl. How good.
20: Take your pick. Well done.
21: Fun first round of that game. I think there's a few teething issues, but we'll get there.
17: It's a keeper.
20: It was a keeper.
21: 100%. Yeah. I said a few teething issues.
20: No, we understood. We disagreed.
17: It was perfect.
20: It was perfect as it is.
17: No notes.
20: Beautiful.
17: Little Judge of Triple M up next.
20: No notes.
17: A man hides from police in a plastic bag.
21: What?
20: Not again.
17: Find out more after this on Lou and Judge.
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17: Every weekday, 2 till 4 on Triple M. You're listening to Lou and Judge.
20: No, you are. No, you really are.
21: Oh, my God.
20: No, it's good to be here.
21: Have you forgotten how to radio?
20: I got a yarn for you.
21: Hit it, King.
20: What's
21: up, Daddy?
20: Sorry.
21: What's up? What's up over there?
20: You shouldn't say hit it, King, and then call someone Daddy.
21: You know what, Jack?
20: Do you know what I mean?
21: You're right.
20: Thank you.
21: You did right.
20: It just adds a bit of rightio.
21: At least it's 2 o'clock.
17: Yeah, it's okay. Kids are at school.
20: I've seen a couple of these videos going around, and it's blokes hiding from coppers. I saw one bloke in a fridge. Now, in like a little tiny bar fridge.
21: Oh, I was going to say, it needed to be a big fridge.
20: I just moved
21: all the
20: all the shelves were out, shelving were out, and he's just sitting in there. They found him. Now, this bloke, Hertfordshire Police, I'd assume, police have shared body cam footage of one of those more unusual attempts to avoid arrest. So they were looking for a 52-year-old bloke who was wanted for failing to appear at court over a theft offence.
21: Yeah.
20: They searched his address, and they found him laying on a bed with a shopping bag pulled over his head, hoping it would stop officers recognising him. But it's like, if you can't see me, I can't see you.
21: Yeah, so you're a kid and you're like hidden, but your feet are hanging out.
20: Yeah, the curtains.
21: Yeah.
20: It literally.
21: I can't see you.
20: Yeah, I'd lay on the ground, curl up in a ball and close my eyes. And I'm like, well, If I can't say that.
21: Sir, we can see you on the floor.
20: He was arrested without incident and was later charged with 2 counts of shop theft. Have you ever done any good hiding? Have you?
21: We used to play hide and seek a lot, but I didn't really have a go-to hiding place. You?
20: I did. I used to hide from babysitters.
21: Oh, where?
20: Leave the house, run out, and then leave their house, run back to my house, and then hide.
21: That is so annoying.
20: I know. I was like 3.
21: How did you even think to do that 3? You're like the kid from Home Alone. He's running amok.
20: That is correct.
21: Yeah, you're Kevin.
20: If you would like to hear a bit of audio, I think we've got a bit of audio of this bloke. Should we play a bit of audio? Just for a bit of fun?
0: Hello, how are you? You okay? Is here?
2: No.
0: Can we come and have a look? Has he been round here at all? Does this go all the way round? Hello, how are you, mate?
2: Found ya.
0: Keep your hands where you can see him.
17: Keep your hands where you can see him. Talking to him like he's a child.
20: I know, like a little kid.
21: Hands up.
20: That audio actually very reminiscent of when I would get caught by the babysitter. Very, very similar. Now, what we were thinking, Lulu, if you'll indulge me.
21: Oh, I will always.
20: Thanks.
17: Mm.
20: Where'd you hide?
17: Yeah.
20: Who'd you hide from? Now, was it the coppers?
21: I'd love a copper's story.
20: Was it babysitters?
17: Yeah.
20: Was it?
17: Sometimes you hide from your own mum because you're at your mate's house.
20: Yeah, yeah, yeah.
21: Did you have a good hide and seek spot? I never could find a good one. Yeah, too easy a spot.
20: Yeah, buddy. Buddy, yeah. I mean, if you had an outdoor tank, and potentially you'd be good, or just like in the dam. Why is there a boy in the dam?
17: Oh.
25: Nah. Triple M's early drive home with Lou and Judge.
17: We're asking, where did you hide?
20: Yeah, because there was a bloke in Bernard Shear or something in England. And the coppers were looking for him, and he's decided to lay on his bed, put a plastic bag over his head, and just basically shut out the world and hope that it all just went away.
21: I'm not here. Justin, we got you on the line, mate. Tell us, where did you hide?
20: It's Justin.
3: Oh, in the pool.
21: How long did you stay in there?
17: In the pool?
3: Oh, wasn't that long, but this is how it started. This is like New Year's Eve, back about 13, 14 years ago. Me and my mate, so we put all the glow sticks in our bikes and ride around the caravan park.
20: Love that.
3: And this is after 9:30, 10 o'clock. The guy that runs the caravan park doesn't want us riding the bikes. He's chasing us down in his little golf buggy.
20: Yeah.
3: He catches me 2 mates. And I've got to hide. Ditched the bike in a bush. Somehow he didn't find it.
20: Yeah, with all the glow sticks.
3: I just jumped the fence and into the pool and hid in the pool.
20: So did you do like, I think it's in Shanghai Noon, where they've got the little straw, and you're there with the straw at the water, breathing underwater, or did you just pop your head down as he was walking past?
21: It would be so dark at night as well.
3: I did the old crocodile technique with your nose and eyes hanging out the pool.
20: Oh, that's huge, man.
17: I love it.
20: That is Justin.
17: That's good.
20: That's Splinter Cell
21: that's
20: sort of
21: great.
20: Shit. That's great. Thank you, mate. Brad, talk to us. Where'd you hide?
4: Afternoon team, not me. I was in the army with a guy back

0: He managed to hide in his sister's attic for 11 years. They came looking for him.
1: What?
0: And after 11 years, he decided that he missed the army so much, so he walked back into the recruitment centre and said, oh, I wasn't out of line with that whole AWOL thing, and they took him back.
2: What was his name?
0: He went back in.
2: Fran Ank.
3: Wait, I have so many questions. Did his sister know he was in the attic?
0: Yeah, she knew. She was complicit in harbouring him for 11 years.
3: 11 years!
1: And then he went back.
0: That is hilarious. And then he went back. And
3: what?
0: They said, oh, yeah, that's all right, mate.
2: But, Brad, you know how sometimes it gets to the end of the year and you're like, mate, I'm burnt out. I just need 4 weeks off. You know, I need a few weeks off. I'll come back refreshed. Yeah. You just might have needed 11 years off.
3: Yeah.
2: Come back fresh. Yeah. You know, dust out the cobwebs.
3: I might need 11 years off. You got an attic for me? So, where'd you hide?
4: I hid in the pantry.
3: Dangerous.
4: I was avoiding some hanky-panky with my partner. He was on a sure thing on the weekend.
2: Oh, shivers.
4: And I promised him if the kids left that we might be able to get something done. And so, yes, the kids left and I took off and I hid in the pantry.
2: For how long?
4: 20 minutes.
2: Oh, so, I mean, you're here for 20, you could have just had fun for two.
4: Well, yeah.
3: Sue's not having it. She'd rather have a pack of biscuits.
4: I could hear him asking where I was, opening other doors and looking out.
1: Oh, my goodness.
2: Sounding desperate.
4: He found me.
2: Marco.
4: I had to give in, and just as we were about to start, my son come home.
1: Oh, wow.
4: So he missed out anyway.
1: Oh, wow.
4: There's someone going. Stop the pantry because he never goes in there because he doesn't cook.
1: Oh, there you go. What a good spot, Sue. All right,
3: spot.
1: Blue and Charge, Triple M. We're giving away Hoodoo Gurus tickets next with Who Do You Think You Are.
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3: If you want to win tickets here, though, jump on triplem.com.au. That's how you get in the draw. Two players on the line. We give clues about a famous person. You got to buzz in with your name when you know the answer. First person to answer correctly wins a double pass to the Hoodoo Gurus. Today we've got Chris and Nicole. Hello.
7: Hello.
8: How are you?
2: Good, guys. How are you going?
8: Yeah, pretty damn
9: excellent.
8: Well.
2: Who's feeling confident? I feel like you both are.
3: Yeah.
9: Oh, I don't know. It depends whether we can remember.
2: All right, well, let's see what you got. Should we kick off proceedings?
3: Yeah, okay. Jump in with your name.
2: Yeah, buzz in with awesome. Your name, please.
9: Cool.
3: Kick it off, Jack.
2: Okay, I will actually, Lou. You've released a photography book.
3: Okay.
2: Thank you.
3: Your dating life is a constant point of discussion.
2: Now, it's not me. Just know it is not me.
3: You're married.
2: That is hence why it's not a point of discussion.
3: Right.
2: You have over 9 million followers on Instagram.
3: Definitely not you.
1: Very famous.
2: Definitely not me. Shiver
8: me timbers.
2: Oh, Chris.
8: Yeah. Annie Leibovitz.
2: Oh, no. No.
1: Okay, we continue on.
3: Everyone has seen you in your undies.
9: Nicole.
2: It might be me.
1: Nicole.
9: Is it Madonna?
2: No.
1: Oh.
2: It is a good guess.
3: It's good, though.
1: Let's continue.
9: Okay.
2: Not that it's close, but it's a good guess. Yeah, it makes sense. Sorry.
1: Don't be swayed by that.
2: Yeah. You've danced the jive to Prince's Baby I'm a Star.
1: Ooh.
2: This one might help.
3: Okay, you sometimes get bitten by your co-workers.
9: Oh, Nicole.
2: Ooh, Nicole. Yeah.
9: Robert Irwin.
2: That is good.
1: She's got it.
3: She has got it.
2: Well done, mate. Well done.
9: Awesome.
2: You're going to the Hoodoo Gurus.
1: Unlucky, Chris. But Nicole, you're off to the Hoodoo Gurus.
9: Yay! Fantastic.
1: Judge on Triple M. We've got a huge second hour on the way, including the return of Unpack Your Dad.
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13: Nice of you to join us, Jarch. Just out there talking to the just NRL players.
14: Joshy Reynolds stopped by. I wouldn't say good day.
13: Why is he called Grub?
14: He played a very, very delightful football game.
15: He pushed the boundaries of the rule set.
13: Oh, so he's a little grub. Not like a hoo-hoo grub, the animal.
14: Not like a what?
13: I think that might be a New Zealand thing. Never mind.
14: Yeah, it definitely is.
13: You didn't have hoo-hoo grubs?
14: No, we got witchetties.
13: Same thing.
14: Is it?
13: Hoo-hoo grub in New Zealand.
14: Really?
13: Your little hoo-hoo grub.
14: Sounds like a euphemism. I'm sorry, it does.
13: Stop saying that every time it hits three.
14: Three! Why is that three so weird?
13: You're a little leprechaun.
14: Every time it hits three. What was that?
13: I don't know. What a mild stroke.
14: The world of dads, Lulu.
13: Rattled. Absolutely. Have you seen the video, mate?
14: I have seen the video.
13: It's the funniest thing.
14: Now, it's obviously... You know, at a school bloody athletics carnival or a fun day or whatever, they've clearly gotten the dads. We'll do a dad race.
13: They often do parents racing or like the egg and spoon race. Mate, you do it with your kids.
14: I'm not even joking. When I watched the video, I got excited to flog all the dads in the race.
13: You're not that quick.
14: You joking? 11 flat. In my prime.
13: Yeah, in your prime.
14: Yeah.
13: Look at you now.
14: That's quick, kid.
13: 75 hard's well and gone. You had a mud cake for three meals.
14: I understand that, but that will still translate into a middle-aged man. The blokes who are running 14s will now run 17s. Blokes who are running 11 will run 13s.
15: True.
14: You idiot. So I'm excited.
13: Oh, I can't wait to come watch and watch you lose.
14: I'm going to be like, but this is the thing.
13: You'll be
14: so
13: confident.
14: See how competitive I already got?
13: Yeah.
14: They're clearly competitive in this race. And the dad that is winning, he's winning the race, sprinting along just... Fully trips over himself, stacks it.
13: Like full face plant.
14: Face plant, like something out of a cartoon. But slides across the line first, so he still gets the dub.
13: Oh. It was kind of like an NRL try, sliding across the line.
14: It very reminiscent.
13: Yeah.
14: Very reminiscent.
13: Similar to Grub. Did he score tries?
15: He scored some tries.
14: He scored some tries.
13: On you, Grub.
14: He's gone.
13: Yeah, see you, mate.
14: But we loved this video.
13: So much.
14: I'm now a dad.
13: We should do a running race with you on the grass.
14: Love that.
15: Train you up for all the father races.
14: For a dad race.
15: A dad race, yeah.
13: Maybe we have a dad race. Let's get dads in and judge as a dad race.
15: Oh, it's actually a great
13: content
15: idea.
13: Content idea, content is king, always thinking on the fly.
15: Any brands out there want to sponsor it?
13: Hawkers, New Balance.
14: Yeah, okay. It has to be in dad kit.
13: Yeah,
14: like the New Balance shoes,
13: shorts.
14: The jean shorts, the polo, and a fanny pack.
13: Write this down, coach.
15: I hope sales is listening.
14: Let's do a dad race.
13: Yeah, done.
14: A dad alight. But first and foremost, I'm a fresh father.
13: Yes.
14: What haven't we done for a while, Lulu?
13: Unpack your dad.
14: We'd love to unpack some dads.
13: Give us a call, 133353. We want your dad's number.
15: Your dad's number.
14: Jesus. Everything okay at home?
15: Yeah.
14: Timbers.
13: We want your dad's.
14: A Freudian slip from Louisa Dowden there.
13: We want your dad's name.
14: Yeah,
15: your dad's name, Lou and Jarch, will unpack your father.
11: The early drive home with Lou and Jarch.
15: It's Lou and Jarch on Triple M, and we are doing this.
12: Unpack, baby, unpack.
13: Your dad.
15: You went a bit early, Lou.
13: Oh, did I?
14: Yeah. You went way too early. I went late.
15: I got it just right.
14: Yeah. You're like Goldilocks.
15: Exactly.
14: Mm, is that the porridge one?
15: Porridge one.
14: Yeah.
13: Ugh, anyone eating porridge right now at 3:15, criminal.
14: Porridge in the oven is psycho
13: stuff. Throw it out.
14: It's sickening. Okie doke.
13: Unpack your dad. You call up with your dad's number, apparently.
14: Yep. Yeah, with their name. Now, we've got Jeremy on the line. Jeremy, how you going?
16: Cool, guys. How you doing?
13: Oh, keeping nice out of trouble, mate.
14: Yeah, beautiful. Jeremy, what's your old man's name?
16: Nickname goes by Bowser.
15: Bowser.
13: He's a character.
15: Bowser.
14: All right. I'll go this one, dude.
13: Yeah.
14: Ah, big old Bowser. He's a thick skinned fella. You know that. They say so hard it's like he's got a big spiked shell on his back. Old Bowser. Big, heavy set bloke, you know. He's got sort of a reddish mohawk. When he's sick, he's sort of green in the gills, big old Bowser. Loves a tin. He does. Mostly your Victor Bravos. Tell you what he has a passionate disdain for. There's a couple of Italian plumbers that live just down the road from him. Can't stand them. Always beefing. And do you want to know why? Because one of those sneaky little plumbers stole his bird. Bowser had a peach of a lady. An absolute peach. She was his princess. And they nicked her. She fell in love with them, and he's hated them ever since. Jeremy. He also loves mushrooms. Jeremy, how close am I?
16: Well, you're pretty close. You got there with me one to ten. That's about it, but.
15: No red mo.
14: No red mo.
16: No, there's no hair up there at all.
14: No Italian plumbers as sworn enemies. Lou's looking at me very confused.
13: No, I know it's a character in Mario. And Luigi.
14: Mate, tell us a bit about your old man Bowser.
16: Oh, mate, he got the nickname when he was a young fella out in Cooler growing up out there. He worked a few Bowsers out there.
15: Oh, the Bowsers. The fuel Bowsers.
14: That makes so much more sense.
13: Way more sense.
14: Yeah, so he's not like a turtle-shelled enemy.
16: he does have thick skin, and he does love a good tin, that's for sure.
13: He's a retired truckie.
14: Awesome. I was halfway there.
13: Thanks,
14: Thank you, mate.
13: Peter.
17: Hello.
13: Hello, Peter. How you going?
17: I'm good.
13: Good,
17: how are
13: good,
17: you guys?
13: Good,
14: very,
13: very
14: well,
13: good.
14: Thank you.
13: What's your dad's name?
17: Randy.
13: Randy. Sometimes the ladies would say back in his youth. He's an ex-Marine. He finds himself at home at sea. He's a big fisherman because of that. He's got a boat named Marlin. He takes the lads out all the time. Always stocked with Carlton Drafts. You hop on there and Randy doesn't have a Carlton Draft. It's sickening. Randy wouldn't take that boat out without Carlton Drafts. He loves pies, specifically mince and cheese. He wouldn't go past his steak and cheese every now and then. But at the bakery, it's always mince and cheese for Big R.
14: Well, not always. Because you said steak and cheese.
13: Yeah. But if there's no mince and cheese left, mate, he'll take a steak and cheese. It's not his preference. He's got curly brown locks. Randy.
14: Oh.
13: He's a local at two pubs. They know his name. and he often has a little plaque there for him reserved. Randy, 3 p.m. Fridays. How'd I go?
17: Not even close.
13: Damn it.
15: Oh, no.
13: Too specific on this fishing.
14: Talk to us. What's Randy
17: he's
14: like?
17: Got black curly hair, but he's bald on top. Hell, he doesn't drink.
14: Okay.
17: He's been married 5 times.
14: Okay. Oh, well, hey, he lives up to his name.
13: That's why I said Randy.
17: yeah.
14: What sort of a build is Randy? I'm thinking a thinnish man, a thinner frame.
13: No, I'm thinking a big, thick
17: Randy. No, he's pretty stocky, big he's pot stocky. Belly.
14: Okay.
13: So he doesn't love fishing?
17: No, not at all. Mm. He's a bit of a home guy.
14: I think I was closer with my fictional character.
13: Thanks, Pete.
15: Thanks, Pete. Lou and Josh and Triple M. Up next, we're going to go get a friend of the show, an NRL legend, Nathan Hindy Highmarsh, in the studio.
11: Triple M's early drive home with Lou and Josh.
15: It's Lou and Josh on Triple M, and we are so blessed to be joined in the studio right now by friend of the show, Nathan Hindmarsh.
13: Hindy.
18: Good afternoon, everyone.
14: Thank you, Randy.
18: Yeah. Thank you for having me.
13: Acting very mature today.
14: Oh, he's mature.
18: Because I am mature.
13: Yeah. I did 2 shows with him, Jack. He's not very mature.
18: I am mature. You know butterflies can taste with their feet.
14: I did.
13: We don't have you in for a fax.
14: No, we did. There's a Hindy's Facts.
13: No, is that our new segment?
14: Yep. It is.
18: Hindy's Facts. Facts.
14: Yeah.
13: You're not fat, mate. It's okay. You know what is
18: Thank
13: fat,
18: you.
13: Though?
18: Yeah, I know what it is.
13: You're a big ute.
14: Oh.
13: You're a big fat ute.
15: Oh, wow.
14: Is that
13: your
14: a euphemism?
13: Car. No, you're
14: Is that
13: your
14: a euphemism?
13: Car.
18: I thought she was going to go over the nose for a second.
14: Oh, I thought she was going.
13: Mm. Okay, enough.
14: Oh.
13: You're ute.
18: So you've heard about the ute, have you?
13: I've seen it. It's huge. The giant
18: You know, it's not that big. It's not as. It's just as big as Jarch's.
13: No, it's not. No, what's it called?
14: I'm
13: the Kia.
18: I'm in the Tasman, the Kia
13: yeah,
18: Tasman.
13: Yeah, it's ginormous. Okay, so you rock up yesterday and you go to me, what car do you drive?
18: Yes.
13: He's like, you drive a V-Dub, don't you? And I was like, yeah, I do. And he goes, I knew it was you who parked shit.
18: Yes, it was.
13: I've got
18: No. Let me. I didn't even know. This is the first time I had to go to P2.
14: Yep.
13: Don't even start me on it.
14: Don't start us
18: I got lost in the elevators. Let's not go there. It's a different story.
14: That's really funny.
18: But I didn't even know what sort of car you drove. I just know that we all have to park down on P2. So I've come up here and I've gone, I bet you I know whose car that is. I bet I know who it is. And it's Louise's.
14: Are you dead right?
18: And it's a shit park.
13: Mate, I'm in the lines.
14: You are. Can I back on here?
13: I'm not even on the white.
14: You are on the white.
18: You're on
14: one.
18: The line.
14: Number one, you're on the white, which is reprehensible. Can I back Hindy here as well?
13: Why?
14: And I'm not blindly just backing Hindy. Mm. We do drive relatively big vehicles. Have a look at the space between Hindy and your car. And do you know what there is, Louisa? On the other side of that space, there's that much room.
13: Yeah, but there was a wall. I didn't want to hit the wall.
14: Dallin, you had about a metre and a half on the passenger side.
13: I'm not scratching Alfonso.
18: You're driving a hairdresser's car. It's tiny.
14: It's tiny.
13: Yeah, but you guys
14: park like an idiot.
13: You're going at me, oh, you across the
14: line.
13: It's
14: on the line.
13: I'm not.
18: It's on the line.
13: Are you blind?
18: That's a bad
13: you can't.
18: Park. That's
14: on the
18: a bad park. It's on the line.
13: Oh, it's so play on. Also, if you're saying I can't park, you can even find it to ground. There's a green button that says ground. You have to take 2 lifts.
15: That is true.
14: I'm also going to back
13: on
14: you.
13: Get off it, Jack.
14: I'm going to back him here because it's an iPad looking thing and it's got P2, P3, P4, P4. You think they just have G for ground. All the way down the bottom of the iPad, they've got the ground button.
13: It's giant and green.
14: Yeah, people with dumb brains don't
13: like
14: see
13: you
14: that
13: do.
14: Stuff. Correct.
13: Yeah.
18: I did not see it. I honestly didn't see it.
13: Yeah well, G you saw ground. My car park, but you couldn't find the ground.
18: No.
14: He's never been able to find the G spot.
18: You've been talking to my wife.
14: TG,
18: stop it.
13: Don't.
14: I crushed it.
13: Don't. You'll be fired after today.
14: What? The elevator?
18: Yeah. I thought you had different rules.
13: Yeah, we do, and he's just broken 2 of them.
18: Oh, have you?
14: Yeah.
15: Yeah, anyway, it's all right.
14: You win some, you lose some.
15: Yeah, we win some.
18: You lose more.
14: That's right.
13: Hindy will be in tomorrow instead of Judge.
14: The listeners
15: get
14: will
15: back
14: be
15: on.
14: Happy.
15: Hindy, our New South Wales listeners will be hearing from you shortly on the Rush Hour.
18: Yeah, correct. 4 p.m. with Maroon.
15: Oh, there you go. We'll listen to you then.
18: Thanks, Pringle.
15: Thanks for coming in.
18: Thanks for having me in, guys.
14: Thank you, brother.
15: Lou and Judge and Triple M. Give us a call, 133353. We're playing you versus Lou next.
11: This is the early drive home with Lou and Judge.
15: It's Lou and Judge on Triple M. Time for this.
19: You versus Lou.
15: Oh yeah, we've got an Amaysim 365 SIM plan, including unlimited 240 gigabyte with 365-day expiry worth $320.
13: That's amazing.
15: Yeah. Want to escape your pricey telco? 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With a Maysim.
14: That's amazing. Hey, we got Maddie on the line.
13: Hey, Mads.
19: Hello. How you doing, Mummy and Daddy?
13: Yeah, good.
14: How you going?
13: Daughter.
14: Yeah, daughter. How are you, daughter?
19: Yes, I'm well, thank you. Yeah.
13: How's your general knowledge?
19: Hopefully it's good enough. Hopefully, fingers crossed.
14: I think you're going to do amazing. Now, Maddie, I'm going to read the questions first to get the answer. Gets the point. No need to buzz in. Are you ready, daughter?
19: Yes, I'm ready.
14: Hey, Mum, you ready?
13: Yeah, Mummy's ready.
14: Well, in that case. Now, which team got knocked out of the World Cup this morning?
13: Brazil, Portugal, Puerto Rico.
15: Puerto Rico.
13: England.
15: No.
13: Australia.
14: It's,
13: oh, sorry,
14: it's
13: USA.
14: France.
13: Not Australia.
14: France. What is the chemical name for rust called? Hard yakers.
15: This is tough.
13: O2.
14: That's oxygen. It's iron oxide. What does por favor mean in Spanish?
13: Thank you. Please.
14: Correct, Lou.
19: Thank you very much.
14: Correct, Lou. The Seven Network has poached which TV show from Channel 10?
13: I'm asleep. Get me out of here.
14: Good girl. To Lou for two. How many countries?
13: Oh, mate.
14: How many countries are in the European Union?
13: 12. 17. 19.
14: Go up.
13: 21.
14: Up.
13: 22.
15: More.
13: 21. 25.
14: Jesus, ladies, it's 27. What is Supergirl's Earth name?
13: Candace. Sarah. Lucy.
14: Kara Danvers.
19: Martha.
14: Material Girl is a song by
13: Madonna.
14: Who? Giving it to Maddie, you jumped in. That's my little Maddie Donna. Which actor was the first to portray James Bond?
13: Not Pierce.
14: Trick question. Definitely not Pierce Brosnan.
13: That other guy. No, you know the one.
14: You're thinking of Sean Connery and you're wrong.
13: Oh.
14: It's Barry Nelson. NRT is the code for which airport? It's not what you think.
15: How tough are these questions?
13: Yeah, what the hell?
14: This is general knowledge, right?
15: Ash has outdone herself here.
14: This is good, Ash. No, Ash, this is good.
15: This is
14: good.
13: New Rand Town. New Round Town.
19: Airport.
14: Tokyo, Japan. I'm King of the World is a line from which movie?
13: Lion King. Gladiator.
14: James Cameron.
13: Avatar.
15: Boat, big boat.
13: Titanic.
15: Oh.
14: I'm giving it to Maddie because it's too easy.
13: How?
15: Okay, well.
13: How?
14: What's the score, girls?
15: Oh, to all.
14: Oh, to all.
13: Oh, no.
14: Okay. What is the chemical symbol for oxygen?
13: O2. Take the Mason and Maddie.
15: It's not O2.
13: 02.
14: I thought it was.
15: Isn't it just O?
14: Oh, yes.
15: It's just O.
14: Oh, whatever.
15: You got the D.
14: Oh, yeah, because O2.
15: O2 is only when it's...
14: Yeah, it's O. Yeah, I think it's O.
13: Well done.
15: Oh, it's all thanks to Amazing. Lou and Josh and Triple M, let's check the DMs next.
14: Amazing effort.
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15: Lou and Judge on Triple M. It is that time where we open up the Instagram direct messages, the DMs, and have a little read.
13: I've got them today.
14: Have you?
13: Because you stole them yesterday.
14: Oh, dude, that was a bit of fun. Just mixing it up. I've just been a bit wacky, mate.
13: DM thief?
14: Yeah, thief.
13: Yeah. What men use as a travel bag.
14: Oh, good.
13: Yeah.
15: Yes.
14: Good.
13: I've gone bagless before, just grabbed everything and left. If you're just at the airport, is it everything under your arms? Yeah,
14: I love that it's everything as well, so there's multiple things.
15: I've gone bagless.
14: I've gone back, just grabbed everything and left. Yeah, mate, there you go. I love the thought of on the conveyor belt for the scanner, just heaps of stuff.
13: Throwing in one of the baskets.
14: It's just like a pair of shoes, a toilet brush, a toothbrush. A t-shirt, hat.
13: Some toothpaste. Oh, yeah, a pair of jocks. The female mind cannot comprehend this level of freedom. Oh, can I say, I'm moving house this weekend, and they were like, pack a little overnight bag so that, you know, you've got your stuff when you move in between.
14: Yeah.
13: Even that, I'm like, oh, my God, what am I going to put in that? Like, it's half a day and one night.
14: Can I just be honest? I do the opposite of this sometimes.
13: Yeah.
14: I'll come back from somewhere and then just live out of my bag for the rest of the week.
13: No, yeah. I my suitcase is still packed from Thailand.
14: Yeah.
13: I don't need anything to it.
14: It's already there.
13: I got the washing out and I'm
14: it's
13: like,
14: compact,
13: man.
14: Yeah.
13: Women hate how little it takes for a man to be content.
14: Seriously.
15: Yeah.
14: And look, it's like it annoys you that we can just do that.
13: Yeah, well, that little thing like my partner does, I'm like, don't you worry about that? And he's like, nah. bugger it. Yeah. Doesn't matter. Yeah. I'm like, how?
14: Live free, man.
15: It's not hurting anyone.
13: Yeah, freedom, guys. Woo.
14: Hey, man. Live free, man.
13: Well, guess what tomorrow is?
15: Oh, no.
13: Thrust Thursday.
14: Woo! Okay, all this live free and now we don't live free.
13: Yeah, now it's my time, boys. Be content. Yeah, on Thrust Thursday.
14: Bugger.
13: See you tomorrow. See thrusting around.
14: See ya. LP. Oh, no.
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5: Right now, he's been on the phone. He's limped in with all the latest footy news ahead of round 19. It's the great Mitch Cleary.
6: For the latest footy news, there's only one man to turn to.
7: One of our favourites, Mitch Cleary.
8: Oh, yes.
9: That's Eye Warrior.
7: Yes.
6: Always with his ear to the ground.
10: I've got a little birdie today, too.
7: Oh,
5: here we go.
6: He's the dominant presence.
5: The numero uno, Mitch Cleary.
6: Please welcome Mitch Cleary.
11: That's all right.
5: No, here we go.
11: What
5: Jim.
11: Did I say Jim. To you? The second I felt my hamstring, I was worried about my first Wednesday rush hour with you, Jim. And the advice you gave me, you sat me down and said, do not think about it.
5: Under any circumstances, try and play football is what I said.
11: And as usual, you were 100% on the money.
12: So what happened for those who might know?
11: Last week, it was one of those cold Melbourne mornings on a Thursday. I was having a kick with a mate. Didn't warm up properly, Bill.
12: Didn't stretch.
11: I was meant to be playing this Saturday.
12: Yes.
11: I rang them and said, the hammy's a bit tight. I might have pinged it. Just pushed my return back a couple of weeks.
12: Right.
11: And then someone there has leaked it to the boys on the Saturday rub.
12: Yep.
11: And then I got a dressing down from Jim and Damo.
12: Did you give a quote to Damo. Did you hear what Jim said about you?
11: I did. Well, when Damo was bombarding my phone, chasing a story, I thought I better tune in to hear what they had to say.
12: Because it was just after he launched on me for the poo ad, by the way. But have a listen to this.
15: I said to him before I went on the break, Boone. Yeah. I said, Masai, you don't have an athletic bone in your body. So don't attempt anything that takes athleticism.
12: No.
15: He laughed at me because he thought I was taking the piss, which I 100% wasn't. And now he's ripped his hammy because he's not an athlete.
12: Yeah.
15: Masai, I said this to your face.
11: Yep, you did.
12: Yeah.
11: And I didn't take your advice, now I'm worse for it.
12: Are you an athlete?
11: I used to play footy.
12: No, but you don't look like.
11: I'm not much of an athlete. No,
12: you don't look. You look like Damo, so you don't look like an athlete.
11: So Damo's a lot fitter than me. He does a lot more running than me.
12: So yeah, you pinged it. Did you ice up your hammy?
11: I did.
12: Well, because we brought some peas in. We've got some frozen. Actually, they're not peas.
11: Is this craft?
12: Hang on, mate. What's that Japanese?
11: Can you pronounce it?
12: Hang on, the peas.
5: Edamame.
12: Edamame.
11: Yeah, thanks,
12: there you go.
11: They're cold. They are frozen.
12: They're ready to go. We've all done that. Taking the peas out of the freezer and put them on the hammy or the groin.
5: Yes, exactly right. Now, Nate Caddy.
11: Yes.
5: You're speaking to him tonight on 7.
11: That's where I've come from. I was a little bit late. I was worried I was going to miss this spot. So I've just come from Windy Hill. The Bombers were training and they had some sessions out at Windy Hill today and spoke to Nate. So he was already signed until 2028.
5: That's a great result for them, re-signing.
11: I think it's the best story since since last year.
5: Yep.
11: He's won one game in 14 months. He was already signed for 2 more years and thought, well, I'm going to recommit to 2031.
12: Wow.
11: And as part of this interview today, I asked him exactly that.
12: Yeah.
11: His feeling was he wanted to create a positive story for the club.
12: Gee.
11: And he wants to be the man to take them to their 17th flag. And his view was that if I can show some faith now, even without a coach, that might help a player out there who's considering Essendon, if they see me sign, it might give them some faith to come
12: good
11: and join
12: effort.
11: Me.
12: Bloody good bloody effort good. By him, yeah. isn't it? A young kid so, to do and think that.
5: No, you're spot on, Fat. The cynics will say, now, in this modern era, you can sign a 5-year deal and walk next year.
11: Yep.
5: So it actually doesn't tie into the club particularly anyway.
11: Exactly, but Essendon do hold the rights to him. And as a young, prodigious key forward, I can't see
5: him
11: training.
5: No, it's a great story. I agree.
11: He will be looked after pretty well. And they've got so much money in their salary cap. When Brad Scott was sacked, then that night he was on the agenda setters and said, we've got $3 million in their salary cap.
12: Jeez.
11: My understanding is the 2 years that he had, he's ripped that up and he's just gone for a fresh 5.
12: Wow.
11: And it's in the ballpark of $1.5 million a season over those 5.
5: Did
12: he get any other big offers?
11: You were big on the Tassie one. I put that to him today.
12: And?
11: He shot it down a little bit, but didn't completely deny that there was interest out there. And he would have known that there was going to be options out there for him. But he said he never entertained them. He went into Brad Scott's office the week before he was sacked and said, I want to recommit to this club and be on the journey with you. Scott got sacked. It delayed the re-signing a little bit, but last week he put pen to paper.
5: They were very tight, those two, weren't they?
11: Yes, and he speaks very fondly of Brad. And even, I think there was a moment in Adelaide earlier this year where Brad was critical of him or was seen to be critical of Nate, and he's very big on what Brad Scott was able to do. He's also big on the president, Andrew Welsh, who has actually teed up, and Welsh drove this, the mentorship of Matthew Lloyd of Nate Caddy. He said he kicked 3 goals, 5 in a game earlier this year and said, go down and have a chat with Lordo. He's had a couple of catch-ups with him, and he struck a bit of a friendship with Lordo.
12: When you were out at Essendon, did you see James Heard?
11: He wasn't there, no, but I did hear and was able to confirm yesterday he met with the club for the first time.
12: When was that?
11: Yesterday.
12: Yesterday, Lordo. Yeah. Yep. And how did that go? Who
11: sounded all positive from what I can hear.
12: Yeah.
11: I was in this studio the day after Brad Scott was sacked.
12: Yeah.
11: And I said, heading into a press conference when Andrew Welsh spoke, I was 1 out of 10.
12: Yes.
11: Leaving it was 4 out of 10.
0: Now?
11: I think it's generally 50-50 on really? Whether he gets the job. If it was the field or James Heard, I'd probably just take the field, but not by much. I think he's well and truly in this. And the people I was talking to the week Brad Scott was sacked are much more open to the prospect of James Heard coaching now than they were in the week Brad Scott was sacked.
12: If you hear James Heard speak, which we did a couple of weeks ago, we had the male hug.
11: Yep.
12: And got together and James and Sheeds did a thing. He is very passionate. And when you hear him speak and say how I want to do it for my grandfather, you know, my father, family thing, for myself, I've had a go at it, I'd like to do better. And he's just very, very passionate. And you walk away going, yeah, I can see him coaching.
11: Yep.
12: Yeah.
15: What you don't want, Masai, if you put your, you know, helicopter view hat on, is you don't want anyone to get the job because the view is it's so hopeless.
12: Yeah.
15: You know what I mean? It still has to be the right decision.
11: Yeah, I'm with you. And it is 11 years since he was the last senior coach of a club. In those 11 years, he's only been in a coach's box at the Giants for 6 months of those 11 years. So it is a big bridge still to jump, I think. But there are people warming to it in some degree at the Bombers.
15: And now, Masai, no more football for you, all right? You're done.
11: Can I have a little trot around?
15: No, just
11: stand in the goal square?
15: No, you cannot. Just acknowledge, put your guns down and say a man's got to understand his own limitations.
11: Yes. So I've got some contractual obligations to get to.
12: But, what do you got to play? One game,
11: Dan? One game.
12: But you get paid?
11: I'm getting looked after in other areas.
15: Contractual obligations.
12: He's getting looked after in other areas.
0: Contra. He's getting contra.
11: These glasses don't look after themselves.
12: Get two for one there.
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8: What we do know is in the UK, it could be absolutely bonkers tomorrow morning. Of course, it's coming home. Of course, here in Perth, there have been masses of people at pubs and clubs everywhere around Perth and around WA going along to go see England play. These sort of scenes at Crown just recently. That's here in Perth, but what's it going to be like in England? Let us cross right now to the UK. Let's go to iHeartRadio in London. Ben is one of the announcers there, and he joins us now. Ben, hello.
9: Hey, Xavier. Hi, Casey. How are we? You right?
10: Oh, you're right. We are doing very well, Ben. We're very excited. We're very excited for you guys, too, because it's coming home, Ben. But your show on radio kicks off as soon as the game has finished. Is that right?
9: Yeah, it's going to be commiserations or absolute jubilation here, Katie, at the end of this. So I don't know how it's going to go. You two seem more confident than us.
13: Well, I mean, imagine, Ben, a lot of pain over the years. We haven't lived through that pain, but in radio over here, Ben, we're bound by some codes of practice, which I imagine you would be too, around pubs and liquor and beers and celebration. Is there a chance things get away from you tomorrow?
9: Yeah, look, Xavier, I'm a very sensible guy, but there is a pub next door that's showing it with about 47 screens on it.
10: Oh,
9: it would be mad. It would be mad for me not to just have a little look, wouldn't it?
13: Of course.
10: Hey, Ben, what has it been like for you guys? Because obviously England have been doing very well. The hype is just phenomenal. Have you found yourself at a cheeky pub getting carried away throughout this journey?
9: Do you know what? The timings have worked out really well. So when the games are on, you know, over in America and the States and Mexico, they've kind of been on pretty late at night, which is kind of where my radio show is. But they've been timing up nicely at the weekends. And I think, actually, if you're an England fan at the minute, you probably like fall into one of three categories. And one of these categories does involve the pub. Like you're either a little bit nervy, like I am. You know how good Argentina could be. They've got Messi. Or you're blindly confident because it's coming home, it's coming home. Or I think the final one is like it might be a bigger group of people than you think. You know, you're neither of those because all you're trying to do is book a table at the best spot in town to watch it. Yeah. And you're just there for the vibes, which is an important thing as well.
13: We've got a large UK audience here in Perth. Yeah. A massive amount of English people live in Perth. But describe what the streets are like and the vibe. And, you know, I'm sure there's Jude Bellingham and Harry Kane jerseys everywhere. To paint the picture of, like, the atmosphere around town.
9: Okay, so most cars that are driving down the street have England flags sticking out the top of them somewhere. Right. Most people will be, I mean, it's actually really warm here at the moment. Like, we've been hitting 30 degrees Celsius, so it's hot every day.
13: Yep.
9: People have got tops off a lot in this country when that happens, which is just unnecessary. But when they have got a top on, most of the time, it's an England top. People are in good spirits, but there is a little nervy sort of sensation going on around about this semi-final tomorrow night. So we're kind of in the middle at the moment, I'll be honest with you. If it goes off tomorrow and it goes well, it's going to be chaos until Sunday night. It's going to be like a party here.
10: Do you reckon you could maybe find a bit of a guest who's at one of the pubs around the corner from your radio station to come and join you, especially if you win? You need to share the love.
9: I'd have to pre-record the whole thing in case they, you know.
10: Yeah.
13: Well, Ben, we have a UK correspondent going to Crown Casino for us where the big screens are and whatnot. Yeah. And it's at 3 a.m. Over here in Perth. So he will be pissed and unable to speak.
9: Come on, guys. It's coming home.
8: Yeah, it's coming home. Ben from Heart Radio, thanks very much for joining us. We hope that it's good news for you guys tomorrow. And
13: do you, Leachy? Is that what, do you hope they win?
8: It'd be lovely to see. It's been 60 years since England have won the World Cup, so it'd be fantastic to see. Ben, thanks very much for joining us on Triple M Breakfast.
9: Love you guys, thanks.
0: This is Triple M Breakfast with Xavier Ellis and Katie Lamb. 92.9. Triple M.
10: We have got our UK correspondent in studio with us because, of course, Leachy, it's coming home. So tomorrow we are sending Adam to Crown for 3 a.m. start.
13: Yes.
10: Excited. To do some live crosses with us because we want to be among the action. Good morning, Adam.
11: Thank you for having me.
13: Now, Adam, it's going to be against Spain. I was up early this morning and watched the Spanish boys just absolutely annihilate the blah. Logon, I like to say. Mate, UK, you've been in Australia for now a period of time, but take us back to your days being in the UK, being in England, the football, the atmosphere, the riots, the lot.
11: Yeah, I was fortunate. Obviously, Doncaster's a smaller town, so they weren't very good at football. So it's quite cheap for a season ticket. And my old man was a tight ass, so he actually worked there just to get the money for the away games. So it was nice to get away, watch Donny home and away, which was good. Yeah.
13: And did you ever have any issues with travelling games? I've seen Green Street Hooligans. I've seen it all. I've been to a lot of games in the Premier League. I just bought shirts for the home team, so I never got in a fight. Mate, what was it like when you'd the rivals?
11: Yeah, there's a time, Millwall away, we went down there, and it's a mental place. You get off the train, you go down the steps, and then you have to turn right, and they barricade you off, and there's sort of shelters over there to make sure no one's throwing things off the platform at you. Nice 3-0 win for Doncaster, and which was we thought pretty happy with until we got back to the train station and on the platform, and then someone was trying to kick off. So
13: we had a knife or something.
11: Went down. A guy told us to get down the other end of the platform, so we went down, tried to hide away, jumped on the train, and then there was a fellow on there who was saying, he was going to stab someone from Doncaster. So
10: you're kidding me.
11: Yeah, but Mum wasn't too happy with the old boy when we got home, and I he told me.
10: How old were you at the time?
11: I would have been probably 10, 11.
13: Old enough to fight when you're
11: old. Look at me, mate. I'm massive. I'd have done him in.
13: You would have done him in for sure.
10: You have been here now for, 16 years?
11: Yeah.
10: Moved over with your family. And you said your dad is the only person you know that is actually living out the dream of what he wanted to do when he was a kid.
11: Yeah, as a train driver. Yeah, he's retired now. He did a dodgy ticker, so he got medically retired. But he was actually an internet star back in the day. It's a fun fact for you.
10: He was the tightest
11: man in Britain. So, it's a fun fact for you. I can show you.
13: The
11: tightest man in Britain, he got voted. Yeah, there was a Channel 4 documentary, Christmas Ruined My Life, it's called, that we make an appearance on it. So,
10: what is your dad's name?
11: Nick Clark, absolute legend.
13: But what's the tightest thing he did?
11: When he would work away.
13: We're about to talk about this.
11: When he worked away to drive a train up to Scotland, in put him up for a hotel.
3: You get like $50 travel allowance, like £50. He would pay, take like sandwiches, and then just use that $50 like at the shop and just buy stuff for the house, and then take like the everything from the laundry like out of the hotel and bring all that back. So,
8: you need to stick around. Adam is going to be our correspondent early tomorrow morning.
12: Looking
8: when
12: forward to
8: England
12: it.
8: Start to really ramp it up to bring it home.
10: It's coming home.
8: Crown tomorrow morning, 3 a.m. is when England take on Argentina. Adam will have you, of course, as our correspondent for that tomorrow morning.
0: This is Triple M Breakfast with Xavier Ellis and Katie Lamb. 92.9 Triple M.
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10: That's it. This week we are adding a little fancy to our everyday. For Lottery West, of course, on Monday, I just provided the team with some brekkie. Because we'd do that. If we had money, we would do that every day. Surely.
12: I like to add a little bit of fancy when I go on holidays. It's not a holiday till I get a massage. Mm-hmm. So yesterday, the boss thought I was on holidays because we had a masseuse in the studio just looking after the shoulders.
10: And I actually enjoyed it because usually I'm super ticklish. But there were parts where I was very ticklish. Today, we are dressed in royal gowns. We've got crowns.
12: Yeah.
10: We've got pearl necklaces. Oh, you don't, Dave. I do.
12: This is what I dreamt of when Meghan Markle eyeballed me at the royal wedding in London when I was there. And she just said, whispered, "This should be you."
10: This should be you.
12: She looked at Harry.
10: It's funny how the story gets different every single time that you say that. But we've actually got a Natalie in studio with us right now. Good morning, Natalie.
16: Morning.
10: You're actually doing a royal portrait for us.
16: I am.
10: Is it a tough task?
16: No, I've got two good subjects to draw.
12: Oh, you're being too kind. I appreciate it. I think you might have taken 3 or 4 kilos off around the throat. So I've never looked better. Like that's a future photo or a photo from 10 years ago, which was great.
10: Natalie, you do this as well. You actually do live portraits at weddings. Tell us about that.
16: Yeah, so I do live painting at weddings, and I also do guest illustrations as well.
10: Oh.
16: So, yeah.
10: And we were just saying, like, this has become a thing, a big thing, doing live portraits at weddings. Mm. It's all over my algorithm at the moment, and you're obviously to blame for that.
16: So
10: that's great. I thoroughly enjoy seeing the progress, though. It's amazing.
16: I've got that all over my algorithm as well, so I've got a website and, so slowly growing it. So.
12: Well that's good because I'm, I lost the wedding ring. My cleaner vacuumed that up, but I am married.
10: Yeah.
12: Leechie's still in the pool. Mm. Lammy, you're engaged.
10: Mm. Yes.
16: Well, there
12: engaged.
16: You go.
12: So we could organise something here on air.
10: We could. Yeah.
16: Exchange numbers soon.
10: Absolutely. Now, Xavier, what I wanted to ask, when you finish one of the portraits at the weddings, have you ever had an unhappy customer?
16: I have had one.
10: Was she a bridezilla?
16: I'm afraid she was.
12: What was the criticism around?
16: I had to shave a few kilos off, put it that way.
10: And what, you didn't shave enough off?
16: Obviously not.
12: I would have said, I've already dropped 5 on you, mate. Like, what do you want? You get the mirror, roll the mirror in. And said, mate, have a quick look.
10: We can't be unrealistic,
16: I know, I paint what I draw. I paint what I see.
12: I do love those artists that, I think when I was in London, I got one done where they do the caricature of you and they take the absolute piss out of your features.
16: Yes.
12: Like, I usually have the biggest bent nose and I've got boobs and everything. Like, that I laugh at. Your stuff is bang on.
16: Really thank good. You.
10: What colour pencil or shade are we using for Xavier's hair?
16: Oh,
10: bright red.
16: I was skirting around the subject, but I'm afraid I'm going to have to go pull out the orange.
10: Orange, because Zave, you were saying before that you and Prince Harry have so much in common, right? I mean, the Meghan Markle loves you both, etc. And Prince Harry was actually on Joe Marler's podcast.
17: What do people most often get wrong about you?
18: That I'm not ginger.
17: hang on. People get that wrong.
18: Yeah, people think I'm ginger, but I'm more sort of like sunset, like auburn.
17: Yeah?
18: I don't know why that's funny.
12: Now, I need you to go get the pencil that says Rich Auburn on it, and that's the colour we'll be using, please. I'm telling you, if it comes out orange, I'm going to bend it over my knee.
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10: We're adding a little fancy to our everyday lives. So nothing extreme, just something that could be very achievable if you win the lottery. Zave, on Monday, we had brekkie for the team, which...
13: Of course.
10: Please, I mean, we'd do that every day if we could.
13: We could, absolutely. I had masseuse in the studio yesterday, just giving the shoulders and back a bit of a squeeze, which we thoroughly enjoyed.
10: And since you have so much in common with Prince Harry, being ginger, also Meghan Markle...
13: Has a crush on both.
10: Has a crush on both.
13: And that's fact. Facts. That's not a speed up, that's fact.
10: Yep, that's fact. I just thought it might be nice if you and I dressed up royally. We're wearing the royal gowns. We've got crowns, pearl necklace, or jewellery. We all look...
13: You're a little bit upset by yours as opposed to my...
10: Well, you've got like a full thing underneath.
13: I don't know what this thing is, but it's cool.
10: I don't know what it is.
13: Yeah, I might wear it out Saturday night.
10: No, guys, he will, though.
8: I would love to see you rock up to the football on Saturday night and up the stadium like that. It'd be amazing.
10: Did you just see him? He stood and went, I might do that.
8: Yeah.
10: Okay.
8: Yep.
10: We have got Natalie in, who has just been sketching away, doing a royal... portrait of Zave and I in our royal gowns.
13: Could be used for Christmas cards going forward. Don't laugh.
10: Don't laugh. That's it. Natalie, how long has this taken you?
19: About 3.5 hours.
8: How long would it usually take to do a portrait?
19: Well, if it was a live painting, it's about 40 hours.
10: Wow. Yes. Oh, so you've really rushed us in. Yeah. Well, luckily we're easy
13: to draw. Tell by the colour you chose for the hair.
8: Okay. You haven't seen the finished product, though.
10: Yeah, okay,
13: I haven't. No, I haven't.
10: It's time for the reveal. Natalie, show me.
19: All right, I'm showing you first.
10: Yeah, show me first. Right, oh, my God. Xavier, I do look a bit different. Do I, or is that what I look like? Little bit fancy. Oh, my Lord. Look at you, Xavier. Where are you looking? You're not looking at the camera, by the way, Xavier.
13: You never look down the barrel of a camera, mate. Have you never modelled before? Look past the lens. Look past the lens. I've told you that.
10: Natalie, that's
8: fantastic.
10: Phenomenal work.
8: Should we show Zave? Let's show Zave. Zave, I think you'll be impressed by this.
13: I am absolutely impressed by that. Yes. I look better than you, Lambie. Yeah, I'm a 10 out of 10. I'm a sex god. I don't know when that came out properly. I'm a royal. That is stunning.
10: That is actually...
13: Have a look at me.
10: Have you given Zave a bit of a stash?
13: No, well, I have a bit of...
10: Quite a
19: shadow, yeah.
13: But can you see, Lambie, my eyes? See how I'm looking past the lens?
10: Camera. I'm looking dead at it, and I think that was my problem.
13: That was your problem. You tried to own the lens.
10: I tried to own the lens.
13: And the lens owned you.
10: Natalie, thank you so much.
13: Natalie, fantastic.
8: This portrait will be going up on our socials, Triple M Perth, very, very soon, so everyone can see it. It is outstanding. Natalie, sensational job from you.
13: I love it.
8: For coming in. 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
10: It is.
8: Absolutely brilliant.
10: And just so you know, the camera does add 10 pounds, so I look a bit snuggy.
8: I think your face is looking quite scar, as you would say.
13: I think that actually...
8: Oh, no, looks great.
10: Actually, you've been generous with my jawline, I will say that.
13: Look at how my chin's up too, Lambie. Always open the chin, it stretches everything out a fraction.
10: Yeah, well, you look like you've got some...
19: He's got some experience. Yeah.
13: I owned it, you'd say.
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26: 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Cranked. 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
10: We are talking about publicly outing cheaters. This is all inspired by what's been going on with the Ash Gardner, Monica Wright sort of situation. Of course, the Australian cricket team of the women's has been completely rocked by cheating scandal. Monica Wright has taken to social media to publicly out her wife, Ash Gardner, and I will just say, allegedly.
11: Allegedly.
10: Just to cover all bases.
13: It is absolutely reported everywhere. Obviously posted all over Instagram.
10: So we are talking about that. And as I said, it has become a little bit of a trend, on social media of publicly outing. But Steve Harvey, he's got a show that essentially does exactly this.
32: It's a giant sign on the front porch that read, "Dear neighbors, my husband."

0: Then there was a billboard. It reads, "Hi, Stephen, do I have your attention now? I know all about her, you dirty, sneaky, immoral, unfaithful, poorly endowed slime ball.
1: Poorly endowed.
0: Everything's caught on tape. Your soon-to-be ex-wife, Emily. P.S. I paid for this billboard from my joint bank account."
2: Emily? Zabe, was that you?
3: Oh, well, no. The words summed me up too.
2: All right, let's go to Sam in Armidale. Morning, Sam.
4: G'day, how you guys going?
2: Very well. Now, have you or somebody you know publicly outed a cheater? What happened?
4: I've publicly outed a cheater.
2: Yes.
4: I was out to lunch with a group of girlfriends at a cafe, and I saw across the cafe one of my male friends' partner.
2: Mm-hmm.
4: He was there with a woman because he's bisexual.
1: Right.
4: And he was doing the whole hand-holding and kissing hands and kissing the hands and everything. So I walked over and he saw me and he went white and I just turned around and said, "Oh, g'day, how's my friend going?" Like, because I mentioned that they were engaged.
2: Wow. Oh, my God.
4: And the girl pretty much stood up and threw her drink in his face and walked out.
2: Oh my God, you see that on the movies. I'm so proud that that happened in real life. Well done. Sam, that's, first of all, when you saw that, were you like, "Oh, hang on a minute, he's just out with, you know, it must be a friend
3: or
2: whatever.
3: A work colleague or something."
4: And then at first I thought that, and then it was obvious flirtatious, like, behavior.
2: Yeah.
4: And then the kissing of the hands and all that sort of stuff, and it's like,
3: Could be royal. You know, the old
2: kissing, yeah.
3: You know, kiss the hand.
2: Yeah, Xavier kisses my hand every morning when we walk in.
3: Exchange coffees and a kiss on the hand.
1: Wait, you're dressed today.
2: This is kind of juicy, though. And I love that she threw the drink. That's really theatre and walked out. What happened? Did you call your friend straight away to say that his partner was doing this?
4: I went over to my friend's house and then I told him and, like, 2 seconds later, the door opened and his partner walked in.
2: Oh, wow.
3: Mm.
2: Very brave of the guy to be out.
3: Brash.
2: Just like flirting and kissing hands. And, you know, if you're going to have the affair, why are you going out to public spaces anyway? Mm. Like, how dumb
3: if
2: are you?
3: If you're out, Lammy, and out say you're sitting there at a cafe, skinny latte, you've got the newspaper nearby, and a friend waltzes in with a non-partner.
2: Yeah.
3: And there's a few exchanges that make it a bit questionable.
2: Mm.
3: What's your approach?
2: I would probably get my phone out and film.
3: Yeah.
2: I'd film as much as possible so that I have the hard-hitting evidence.
3: Because
2: how often do you hear that you say, "Hey, I found your partner was cheating" or whatever, and then their partner was like, "No, I wasn't."
3: Yeah.
2: And then they just somehow believe and you're like,
3: "And now you're the dog."
2: So I would try and get physical evidence on my phone.
3: Yeah.
2: Would I go over and like...
3: engage.
2: Out. Oh, God, I don't know.
3: Yeah.
2: I don't know, probably because I wouldn't want to make a scene. But remember when I was following you home and I was having so much fun and I was like, you were going a different route. And I was
3: you thought I was going to a mistress's house.
2: I was like, are you going to Beryl's house? Like, is Beryl actually real this whole time? And I was like, he's about to have an affair. So I was hunting him down.
3: Hard hunting.
2: He was just going to General Public to get a coffee.
3: To pick up my coffee.
2: I had to call him and say, "I'm lost. Can you tell me how to get home?"
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2: What's the cheapest thing someone's done? We've just had our UK correspondent Adam in studio with us, who we're sending to England's game tomorrow at Crown. But he was just saying his dad was voted the tightest man in the UK. Some great stories there. But it was just funny because he brought that up, and this is what we were going to talk about anyway because of something you experienced yesterday.
3: I was at the shops last night, Lammy, just getting some stuff for the boys. Em's in Sydney, so... all hands on deck being both mine. Em, enjoy your trip to Sydney.
2: Yeah, have a great
3: time. Are you there next month for the marathon? And then you've got a trip to Melbourne with the girls after that. You know, mate, things are going great for you. Anyway, so Em's away and the lady in front of me, you know when you go through the fruit and veg and you go to the mushrooms, you get the brown paper bags.
2: Yes.
3: And you just put them in the brown paper bag, roll it up, and then they weigh it at the counter.
2: Got it.
3: Every mushroom was taken out of the brown paper bag. To be weighed.
2: No. Individual. She was weighing them individually.
3: Or just didn't want the weight of the brown paper bag.
2: Oh, because that would have really upped it.
3: We didn't want that to be included. And
2: hilarious.
3: I was telling someone about it, and they were like, you should see people now snap the stems off the broccoli.
2: Oh, my God.
3: Because obviously you don't eat the base of it, so you don't want that weight. But, I saw the brown paper. So as I'm sitting there, out come 10 mushrooms. So then the brown paper bag goes on the other side of the way and then the mushrooms get put back in the brown paper bag.
2: Unbelievable. All right, let's go to Jason in Waikiki.

0: What is the cheapest thing someone's done?
1: G'day. My mum's ex-boyfriend took her out on a date. Took her to McDonald's with a 2-for-1 voucher.
2: Sexy.
0: Hey, I'm not going to knock McDonald's though. Nah, I mean, yum. I dive into a Big Mac, but people do get funny about the dinner vouchers, when you go out to, well, even if it's a nice restaurant. Yeah. There are particular people in my life who have to leave the restaurant before, if someone's bringing out a voucher, they can't be around it.
2: Really?
0: Too embarrassed.
2: Yeah, yep. Okay. No, I must admit, if I was out on a night out and I was going home with either a mate, Darren, or a girl.
0: Sharon.
2: Yes, good. And they pulled out the 2-for-1 Maccas. I tell you, I'd get weak at the knees.
0: Yeah, but that's at the end of the night.
2: Yeah, good point.
3: Get me McFlurry at the end. Or...
2: Yeah. Oh, oh, thank you, Jace.
0: With the McFlurry. All right, let's go to Brett in Eglinton. Brett, what's the cheapest thing someone's done?
4: Oh, it's Brad.
0: So sorry, anyway, Brad, what's the cheapest thing someone's done? And then we'll get to Brett.
4: No worries. It was back in the day, I was only a kid, but my old man was pretty tight. He didn't like buying new stuff, and I was up for a new pair of shoes, and there was 5 kids in the family, so the old boy thought he'd go out the local dump and have a forage around the dump, and lo and behold, he found me this pair of shoes, and when he brought them home, I looked at them, I thought, they look familiar. But I didn't think too much of it, and it wasn't until I got to school the next day that the kid that I sat next to in school, they were his old shoes.
3: Fantastic.
0: That's brilliant. I was like, my mum didn't want to buy me Doc Martens because they were the in thing back in the day, Beck and Steph. So she just went out and bought those little, the cheaper, like, Clark's ones.
2: Yeah,
0: or
2: whatever, yeah. Like, basically. I was going to say, you remember the other day I spoke about how do you know someone was well off?
0: Yeah.
2: It's the kid who had the Doc Martin school shoes with the yellow stitching around the base.
0: You would have seen Beck and Steph, certainly not me.
2: Yeah, well, mine was, I wanted a hoodie. Hoodies became fashionable. Mm. And Echo was a brand. Yeah, had the Rhino.
0: I remember Echo.
2: And Mum just got on the sewing machine and made me one.
0: Oh, cute.
2: Tell you what, the one Mum made was better than the one everyone else was rocking around with.
0: Yeah, good seller. Thank you, Brad. Let's go to Andrew in Camillo. Cheapest thing someone's done?
5: Yeah, good morning. My uncle's probably the tightest person in Perth.
2: Yep.
5: His toilet was flaking, and he thought he'd go down to Bunnings, look for some tiles, and see, you know, what he can do. He's seen the sample section, so he's taken them home and had a look. Oh yeah, these look nice. And then he said, I think I can actually tile my whole my toilet with this. So for the next year, he collected the sample tiles from Bunnings,
2: and
5: he ended up tiling his toilet with sample. Little sample tiles.
2: That's clever.
0: I will say that is quite clever. But did he have to go to a bunch of different Bunnings? Yeah. Surely this one man returning to the same one, he couldn't pass that.
5: No, he just went to the local one. I don't think anyone would think anything of it, but I wouldn't have even thought to do that. And I said, it actually came up pretty good. And I said, well, that's a pretty smart idea.
2: But he's still the tightest bloke in Perth, Andrew.
5: Yeah. Still the tightest bloke in Perth.
2: Did you have a tight mate in the group that would be a bit fruity around a shout or two? Or do you have a tight mate?
0: Yeah.
2: Yeah. So do I. I had one that wouldn't shout if a shark bit him.
0: Yeah, exactly. Right. Just one that, you know, we couldn't do anything fun.
2: Okay. Give me it rhymes with.
0: No, I can't.
2: Could be listening?
0: Yeah.
2: Okay.
0: Good morning.
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2: Now, Lamb, I've spoken the last couple of days. The boys are doing a footy clinic last day today. They've had an enjoyable time. I've sort of popped up there a couple of times to see how they're going just because it's at the end of the street and we're finished work, midday or something like that. So I popped over there yesterday and I did the pickup. What are you giggling at, Lee?
0: Yeah,
3: you are out the door at 9:03.
0: Pardon? We got a meeting.
3: Oh, righto. And you're
0: 9:04.
3: You're always concentrating on that.
2: My phone's been put away recently. I've made an effort.
3: Oh,
2: anyway, so time. I picked up Albie yesterday, who's 5. And I said, mate, how was footy clinic? Mm. And he was like, oh, it was great, Dad. And did you ever use the word, did you ever call someone a wannabe back in the day? Like, he's just a wannabe.
0: Yeah.
2: I haven't used that phrase. I heard that phrase for so long.
0: Since Spice Girls Wannabe.
2: Well, yeah, I have not heard it for ages. Well, Albie.
0: Thank you.
2: Yes. Albie goes to me, footy clinic was great, but there was some wannabes there.
0: Wannabes, yeah, lovely.
2: And
0: great,
2: I was like,
0: perfect use of the term.
2: Oh, do they want to be like footballers or whatever? He goes, yeah, so during lunchtime, I sat and watched the wannabes.
0: The wannabes.
2: And I was like, mate, chill out on the name calling. Yeah. Like, I get that other than chanting scammer at the older kids who tried to steal their lunch.
0: Scammer.
2: The 5-year-olds got really hyped up by the chant. Anyway, kept going, and he was like, you know, we were down on the bottom oval. The big wannabes had the main oval and all this sort of stuff. And I was like, mate, what, explain to me what you've seen. He goes, well, the best part was when the wannabes were lifting players in the air. And I was like,
0: what?
2: Albie goes, Albie, they're called the Wallabies.
0: Yes.
2: The Wallabies were training at Hale yesterday before they play Italy here. Albie had heard them obviously use a term referring to what they were. Yeah. He had got no idea at the age of five what the Wallabies are, but he thought they heard Wannabes, and so he called them the Wannabes for about 2.5 hours until it finally dawned on me that they were the Australian National Rugby Team.
3: Amazing.
0: Not Spice Girls. Wannabe.
2: And then I said to them, they don't particularly know much about rugby. And I said, boys, remember we watched the All Blacks train?
0: Yeah.
2: And that was the day that they kicked me off the ground and tried to take my phone off me for taking a photo to send to Emily. Did I tell you that?
0: Yeah.
2: When I taught Albie how to ride his bike at Hale on the grass, and All Blacks were training. And I was like, boys, this will mean nothing to you, but this is one of the most recognisable teams in the world. Yep. Went up there, sent Emma a photo from about 50 metres away of legs and said, we'll be back in half an hour. We're just going to watch the All Blacks.
0: Yeah.
2: And one of the big All Blacks came over to me and said, I had 2 push bikes on my shoulder, 2 helmets on my head and a footy under my arm. He goes, what are you doing? And I said, what does it look like I'm doing? And then he said, I saw you take a photo. Give me your phone. I said, what? So anyway, I deleted the photo. They go, show me your deleted folder.
0: Oh, my God.
2: No. And I was like, went hard at me.
0: Why, though?
2: And then because it's all privacy around the All Blacks, like they're some big team. Sure. And then I may have used a slippery F.
0: Yeah, I think so.
2: And then Albie first went back to M and said, Dave, Dad had a fight with the All Blacks.
0: Yeah.
2: I said, woo, woo, woo. We are fighting the All Blacks. Yeah. I'll give you the hot tip. No. But I don't want to go through my phone. It was a photo of football boots from here, 50 metres away, just to show to M that they're on the oval.
0: Yeah.
2: And he said, the bit that got him, I think, was when he said it's a closed session. And I said, funny, that the gate's open.
0: Yeah. He didn't think that was funny.
2: They didn't laugh at that.
0: And then he started calling you a wannabe.
2: When I left, I thought I was a wannabe.
0: Yeah.
2: But when I left, I was like, if I was going to spy on the All Blacks, I would turn up with 2 bikes on my shoulders, 2 helmets on my head and a footy, and be in some sort of disguise.
0: Yeah, exactly.
2: Anyway. The wannabes are in town. I look forward to them.
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31: That is,
32: we won't be needing that.
31: 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Staying the night, triplem.com.au. If you think you need a little mid-year pep up just to upskill and really get you on track, no beer will be consumed. It's a work trip.
32: Now listen, you know how the Wallabies played Saturday night? It's always a chance for, we have little reunions. There are rugby lunches going on everywhere last Friday. And we had our little reunion at University of Queensland. Some of us have become tradesmen. And you see the tradesmen, we all sort of stood around together having a yarn. Remember Wens, we called it.
31: Mm.
32: There was a lot of, you still working? Yeah. You still working? Yeah. I'm finished. So, when you get into your 60s, a lot of blokes are knocking it on the head. They've obviously made wiser financial choices than I did.
0: What trade came off the best, Marto, do you think?
32: Well, two of us were carpenters. One was Sparky's have all finished.
0: Yeah.
32: Plumbers. Yeah, plumbers still going.
31: Who's in better, Nick?
32: Oh, we're all looking pretty ordinary as far as I'm concerned. All right. But we were talking about remember Wens, and there was one where I went, I remember I had to go and fix a gate, and they said, this is a big job, and it was just, it was a slight hinge adjustment, and the gate worked perfectly. It took like 13 seconds.
31: Yeah.
32: But I fiddled around, went, oh, I better stand here for a while.
0: Pretend like I've taken me longer.
32: So after about 15 minutes, I said, sort it. And they went, you're amazing. So it took 13 seconds. I waited 15 minutes until I told them. And they went, I said, I can't take any money. They gave me a carton of beer. So then I remember, I told them that one. And that bloke said, remember we went to the nightclub? Like, I think it was City Rowers one night. Plumber. So this is the plumber's contribution. And went in, and I was there this night. And he went in and disabled a toilet.
31: This is the guy that plugged everything up.
32: Yes.
31: So he could be the hero.
32: All he did was turn off the inlet valve so the toilet wouldn't flood.
31: This is deplorable.
32: And then he got another one of our mates to go to the bar and go, hey, listen, the toilet's rooted. The toilet is no good. And so the barman said, oh, what are we going to do? He said, I've got a mate here who's a plumber. He said, oh, you're kidding. Went in, free drinks for the night for three of us.
31: You shouldn't be talking about this because you're telling people how to scam nightclubs and bars and restaurants.
32: No, what I'm looking for is 133353. How did your trade or driving a truck or whatever, how did your usefulness get you free beer, free drinks?
0: Is this why electricians are retired? Because they're smart and they actually take
32: and they
0: payment
32: money.
0: And they charge?
31: 133353, when did your trade get you free alcohol?
32: Yes.
31: Matt, in Morayfield, you've been paid in alcohol before for work, mate?
1: Yeah, mate. I drive a crane truck. I have mounted and there was this young apprentice managed to precariously perch his four-wheel drive. Two wheels on the ground, two wheels in the air.
32: Oh, yeah.
1: The boss said he could go home early. He tried to drive round the boss and didn't make it.
32: And went over the edge. Yeah.
1: Oh, yeah. It was a tricky little. So I just lifted him up, put him back on thing and said, oh, thank you very much. That's not free. I'll have that carton. Thank you very much.
32: Oh, did he have one on him and you just took it off him?
1: He had a carton sitting on his front seat. I'm saying, I negotiated it before we actually moved it. I can move it with a carton, or you can pay $500 for a tow truck to come and get you out of the. You put yourself in.
0: It sounds like you come up short, though, Matt, because what's a carton worth? 50, so he technically owes you 10 cartons, right?
1: Yeah, but, you know, it was an instant on the spot thing, save him money. And I'm not really supposed to do stuff like that, so we won't be telling my boss.
32: No, we won't put it on radio either. Okay.
31: Yeah, this wasn't live to air at all, Matt. Did you reach through the window with the crane and pick the carton up and then deliver it back to yourself?
1: No, we weren't quite that
31: subtle. All right,
32: mate. Hold on, this is incredible.
0: What about Glenn from Shaler Park? He's a shop fitter by trade, and the boss would give him $15 at the end of each shift to go and buy a six-pack. It's not bad.
32: Why wouldn't he just give him a six-pack?
0: Just a little reward.
32: Yeah, that's good. Can I just tell anyone, if you're doing a reno or you've got builders at your place or carpenters or whatever, if you give them beer, like once a week, if they're there for a few months, give them beer. When on the Wednesday afternoon when there's a really hard thing and they could either do it properly or do it in a crap way. They'll remember the beer and they'll do it properly. Just a tip for anyone doing renos.
0: You give beer to your garbo.
32: Yeah, of course, because then, well, not anymore. I don't live in a proper house anymore.
31: What were you throwing out?
32: What?
0: He was doing six packs of beer on the
32: at Christmas
0: beer.
32: Time.
31: Just one makes me wonder what was going
32: I'm
31: on.
32: I'm just saying
31: what
32: there should be more beer.
31: What were you disposing
0: just
31: of?
0: Just look away.
31: Yeah, turn your back for a second, Gary. I just got to pop something in the bin here.
2: Triple N Breakfast.
32: Right, I need to talk about that game of 13 men against 13 men, Peter Volandi describes as
2: rugby league.
32: Thank you. That could be a fair old game, the Dolphins versus the Cowboys, but before that, tomorrow night, 1st versus 14th, what a delicious lineup it is. Yeah, Broncos playing Penrith. This is the best Broncos side. It is red hot, the best Broncos side since round two this year. So
0: they've got all their players back?
32: Yep. So, Dan, they've got everyone back, apart from Corey Jensen, who had the blood clot, etc.
31: Oh, yeah.
32: Everyone else is good and ready to go.
31: I bet on it,
32: you put $10 on.
2: Don't punt.
32: Paying $5.20. The Broncos. When have the Broncos paid $5.20 to win a game by 1-12?
31: So well, they've got to win all eight. Don't they? To make finals, they're saying they've got to go eight straight, and it starts with Penrith. All right.
32: All right. I'm going to continue down the rugby league, the vein. Corey Horsburgh has been allowed. He's got another year to run on his contract. Of course, where's Corey Horsburgh from?
0: Caboolture.
32: Thank you.
0: Where is he now?
32: What?
0: Canberra.
31: Where he should be with that fair skin.
32: All right. No, he's got... Every team needs a redhead, and he's actually turned his form around this year. But Canberra have obviously... They've got all those young guys like Weeks and Strange and everything like that who all need boosts in their contracts, so their salary cap will be spilling, and they've gone to Corey Horsburgh. And, bro... Corey Horsburgh. Mate, if you need to have a look around, go right ahead. So where does he...
0: At the Broncos.
32: It sounds like... Well, love to come back to Brisbane, which will be either the Dolphins or the Broncos. But as I said, Corey Jensen with these blood clot problems, it sounds like that's serious. He could slot straight into that
0: one
32: spot.
0: One Corey in, one Corey out.
32: Oh, I didn't even think about that
0: Corey
32: one.
0: For a Corey.
32: You should have a Corey salary cap. All right, so that's...
0: Corey Oates.
31: Corey Parker could come back and coach.
32: Talk
31: Corey
32: to takes.
31: A team of Coreys.
0: There's a few Coreys.
32: See, aren't there too many Coreys?
0: Yeah.
32: What do you call a group of Coreys?
31: A core.
0: Rob's going to say something else.
32: Let's push on. A what?
0: Nothing.
32: All right.
31: A good. Fantasy?
32: Yeah, we'll do that off air. Now, listen, just with player movements, of course, yesterday, Matty's doing it in the news, Jerome Luai.
31: Yeah.
32: God has said to him, I need you to play for Parramatta. That's what God said.
0: So, what a bunch of nonsense this whole Benji Marshall, Jerome Luai thing is.
32: Well, who's...
0: We're having very serious talks and it's very transparent and open.
32: What?
0: Come on, bro.
32: Well, Benji...
0: He signed a 5-year deal. He was supposed to be the poster boy for the Tigers. He's done nothing. Where are the Tigers?
32: He runs a cross field the whole time. All right, so if you don't know...
0: He's got Penrith because he had Nathan Cleary and he had Dylan Edwards and he had Jerome Law, Brian Todd. He had Isaiah Yeo.
31: Crichton.
32: And he had the Lord. Crichton. And he still got the Lord. And the Lord said to him, before you go to Papua New Guinea, pop over to Parramatta and
31: what the Lord said.
32: The Lord.
0: Ivan Cleary? No.
32: No. Actually, well, let's just go through that Benji thing. Benji actually started swearing when he had to front the media yesterday when asked about, what is it with you and Luai? I have a few problems, eh?
3: In the media, what we have done is made some up that me and him have a fractured relationship, which is far from the truth. So I think what you guys need to do is have a look at why you're making that up and not put that on us and put that out there so it creates more for us. That's not true.
0: They keep saying, oh, we're mates, we're mates. You can't be mates. You're the coach. He's the player. You're his boss. You can't be friends.
32: They can't be friends, because if you were Jerome Luai's friends, you'd say to him, as a friend to a friend, cut that stupid haircut.
0: Don't be a dickhead.
4: Triple M Breakfast.
32: The story we were talking about yesterday with the H5 bird flu.
0: The petrol.
32: So I think 12 in WA, there's been 4 or 5 in South Australia found on the beaches. There's something going on. They're not well. And then, of course...
0: Only one in Queensland, weak.
32: Well, that was at Noosa Bay Beach we were talking yesterday. Is there an update there in the system?
31: The 20s?
32: No. They announced...
0: They announced in the news
32: this
0: morning.
32: Did you see the announcement?
31: Do you want me to play it?
32: Have you...
31: The new one?
32: Yeah. What have you?
5: Queensland remains bird flu free after test results on a giant petrel came back negative. Oh. The animal was rescued from Noosa's Bay Beach over the weekend, showing symptoms of the deadly virus. It's now recovering at the Twinnies Seabird Rescue Facility on the Sunshine Coast.
32: Queenslander.
5: The number of confirmed cases of bird flu stands at 13.
31: But none is.
0: Unlucky for some.
31: The Twinnies sorted it out.
32: The Twinnies fixed it up. Like everywhere else, they've been dying and everything else. The Twinnies took it into their Twinnies. Did you see the quarantine room? It was like a walk-in fridge, and it just had quarantine station, Twinnies only, in handwriting.
0: This whole situation's so bizarre.
31: Well, they had all
0: I'm
31: the
0: such
31: personal.
0: A non-believer.
32: Well, if we got the we would never
0: you
32: have
0: can't
32: had COVID.
0: Tell me that they are the people They're who are responsible for
32: what?
0: Potentially bird flu Listen being spread throughout Queensland.
32: Frontline defence. If we had them in COVID times, it would never have been in Australia.
31: If they were in Wuhan, we would have sorted it. Listen to the protective
0: what
31: equipment.
0: Do again.
31: Listen.
6: The gown up and mask and we've fully covered up. And we've got a foot bath and we wear gumboots.
0: Okay.
6: So we are prepared.
31: Gumboots.
6: But it is scary.
32: Foot bath.
0: I'll go up there.
32: No, it's not.
0: Like a day spa.
32: What happened?
31: No, we don't need athlete's foot getting into the birds.
0: Tinia.
32: What happened? I believe they asked the seabird, have you still got the flu? Do you want to stay
0: here
31: and listen to us continue to talk?
32: And it said...
0: Honk 3 times.
32: Honk 3 times if you haven't got bird flu and you want to leave us. Okay.
0: No. Anything to get out of here.
32: The Twinnies. Imagine being married to one of the Twinnies.
31: The bird might have intentionally gone and got Ebola so it didn't have to deal with the Twinnies anymore.
0: Send me to SeaWorld, please.
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19: And I've noticed this one, an email came through yesterday for our Year 11 daughter. The school will be providing a RACQ driver distraction program. The program aims to empower young drivers by helping them understand the realities of cognitive overload and the significant impact distractions can have on concentration and decision-making while driving. Now, this sounds like one of those meetings that could have been an email. It's an email. It's a program that could have been an email that says, don't use your phone while you're driving.
20: And ironically, people will be reading that email on their phone.
19: On their phone.
20: While trying to get their
21: That's
20: kids
21: a lot of words.
19: Absolutely.
21: That's a lot of words in a message to say, don't use your phone while you're driving.
19: They will explore what are they doing? One of the fatal five road safety risks, driver distraction, and learn strategies to effectively manage distractions and make safer choices behind the wheel. Now, when I was a girl growing up, learning how to drive, my dad helped me out. 1-333-53. What were some of the methods or disasters, perhaps, that happened when you were learning to drive? And it was just, you didn't have those distractions, right? No radio on, weren't allowed to play any music. No. Dad's like, no, we're here, focus on the road. This is a very serious thing. It's a responsibility. This is not just freedom and fun.
21: Could kill not only yourself, but others.
19: Somebody else. You have to consider other people's lives when you're doing this. Now, they got Apple, Play, Bluetooth, music, cradles, phones. Like,
20: oh, you've seen the size of the iPad?
19: The
20: it looks
19: iPads
20: like a bloody plasma screen television
19: Tesla.
20: On the dashboard.
19: It's wild. I understand why this driver distraction thing has to be a thing, because I was like, oh, that's ridiculous. Like, I'm teaching her how to drive. Not that that's actually any better. But
21: are you looking at your phone while you're teaching her to drive? Anyway.
19: Well, no, you're not allowed. So I didn't realise, as a parent, you're not allowed to be on your phone while you're supervising.
20: Oh.
19: I learn a driver.
20: Do you know
19: and
20: the
19: I learned that on Instagram because I posted a video of her driving.
21: And someone said.
19: And somebody said, Margo, you can't be on your phone. And I was like, I didn't know this. And then she's not allowed to have the cradle up or a phone on the cradle
21: while
19: she's driving, all those
21: of
19: sorts of things.
21: If you can't drive, I don't want you sending a text.
20: And as someone who is a qualified driver, if there's a passenger who shows them a phone, you can get $1,000 or whatever it is now, more.
19: Because that's a distraction.
20: That's right. You just show them a phone. That's a distraction too.
19: 1-333-53 though, the practices that our parents adopted, and maybe you're adopting them as a parent now, teaching you've got to learn a driver in the car with you.
21: I learned at Kmart at Aspley. Where did you learn?
19: At the Hyperdome shopping centre car park.
21: Where did you learn, Dan?
20: Nambour Showgrounds.
21: Oh, wow.
20: My dad was so big on distractions. Did everyone's dad do this? If anyone ever turned on that internal light, you know, the tiny little interior light in the car, your dad is like,
19: I still hate
20: turn that off! Like the car would just start careening off the road. And you're like, why are you being a psycho?
19: That.
20: And now I'm driving. I hate it.
19: Yes, I absolutely hate it. But outside of getting my learners and learning in the car park at the Hyperdome, I had done some driving in the lead up to that because I grew up 100 acres in Mullaney, in a Land Cruiser, old ute, manual, and my aunt was just like, all right, we're going to go and feed the horses, in you get. I was like, I'm 12. She's like, no, now's no time to learn.
20: I know
19: like,
20: you're 12
19: present.
20: And it's a bit late.
19: Off
20: but
19: you go.
20: Get started now.
21: I learned to drive a tractor when I was 9, I reckon, on the farm at Stanthorpe.
19: Mm.
21: Yeah. So this is where people, and I knocked down, like those trees can take 8 years before, and I hit a tree one day.
19: No.
21: Yeah, this is what the first day. And he gave me another go. Those trees could be worth like $5,000-$10,000 because they take 8 years to grow, and I knocked one over.
20: Do you want to focus on that? The little mishaps, learning
19: disasters,
20: to drive.
19: Perhaps. Yeah. What disasters have you had on the road?
20: Remember the hill start? How much panic that would put into your body the first time you had to do one.
19: My driving guy that took me for my test made me do a hill start. That's mean.
21: That was one of the rules in a manual.
20: Cruel. Remember how much clutch you could smell because you're just riding
19: burning it.
21: I challenge anyone. 1-333-53. So you're looking at what happened. Yeah. Did you have an a small accident? I don't want anyone to have died, but a small accident.
19: Little prank.
21: Yeah.
19: Laura from Beachmere, 1-333-53. Learning to drive can be a confronting situation. Are you teaching someone, or do you have memories of when your mum or dad taught you?
22: No, memories of when I learnt to drive with my dad.
19: What was his approach, Laura?
22: Well, he wasn't too bad with the teaching, but one thing with the distractions was, like, now obviously they've got the digital screen, you plug in your GPS where you want to go.
19: Yeah.
22: His thing was having me go through the Refidex with the grid things to try and figure out where I was going I was driving.
21: Had the Refidex on your knees?
20: Yeah.
21: Had the Refidex on your knees and on the steering wheel?
20: Yeah. And sometimes it'd go off the page to a page.
19: Oh,
20: and
19: like 80,
20: it was like 80 pages away? Yes, Laura.
22: Yes. So that was my fond memory.
19: Where did you learn to drive, Laura?
22: So I'm from Adelaide. So we used to go around the velodrome cycling around the car parks out there.
21: Oh, in the car parks, you weren't going
19: round and round. I was teaching you to be a NASCAR driver.
20: Well, there are cyclists on there. Move! Get out!
21: Look at Mark from Ascot. I learned to drive on the local paper route. Got distracted while tossing newspapers out the window. Ended up crashing and peeling the roof off the car like a sardine can.
19: Jane Acacia Ridge was living in Childers and learned to drive in a paddock at 8 years old. He ran over everything, as you do. Can you even see over the steering wheel at that age?
21: You can't reach the pedals.
19: Hayley from Greenbank writes one that's interesting. Dad was forbidden from instructing. My daughter actually has a preference for Corey being in the car with her over me because I talk her through everything. Okay, coming up to a roundabout, ahead, you know, slow down,
21: you'll Google.
19: Indicate, look right, you know, whereas Corey just sits there quietly and just lets her drive.
21: Is there anything in, you know, you call them driving schools. What, should there not just be a school in Brisbane and you go to that for a month and you just go to school every day and drive?
19: Yeah, well, you have to do a certain amount of lessons. And
21: that's what I mean.
19: Really
21: jam
19: love
21: it into a block, 8 hours a day, you're driving at the driving school.
20: Can it be
21: like
20: 24?
21: School.
20: No, can it be a boarding school?
21: 24 like, hours a day.
20: We get our teenagers out for a whole month.
19: I want my kids to do that defensive driving course as well, because that's really good. The one down at Norwell, I did that when I was growing up, learnt how to drive.
21: With Paul Morris.
19: Well, it wasn't, Paul Morris at the time, I don't think.
20: I think yours is more an offensive driving course.
21: Yes.
19: Chris and Griffin, 133353. You've got a special technique. Did you teach this to your child, or was it taught to you?
0: Oh, no. Like, if I taught it to my child, I reckon I'd probably be done for child abuse, you know what I mean? But my brother, he had the concentration span of a bee, right?
21: Yeah.
0: And he could tell you everything that was going on over in the paddock, but didn't know what was going on a road.
19: Yeah.
0: And he's hitting shit all the time, you know? So mum went and stuck a thumbtack in the end of a ruler, one of them wooden rulers.
21: Yeah.
0: And every time he wasn't concentrating, she'd tap him on the shoulder with it, so it's like a bee sting.
1: Triple M Breakfast.
19: I had to do a bit of life admin yesterday, gentlemen. I turned on the notifications on my online banking app, which is obviously what Corey's had, which is how he tracks all my purchases. But I turned it on for myself because the kids have Spriggy cards that are attached to one of the accounts, and I want to see what they're spending when they're spending it. And anyway, I've had all of these other little notifications pop up for amounts that are coming out, like $1.99 for Microsoft, $4.99 for, what's that, PayPal?
20: $12.99
19: for Apple. So I was like, okay, well, I need to find out what all these small amounts are because
21: they all add up.
19: It all adds up, right? And I wanted to apply for a binge subscription because there's this new show that keeps coming at me on my Instagram. And so I'm like, oh, I don't have binge. Maybe I need to get that. So I'll get rid of some of the other ones first. So anyway, so there I am going through my subscriptions and clearing everything out, unsubscribing, you know, because you do the whole, I'll sign up for a month, free trial, and then I'll get rid of it and I won't have to pay.
21: But
19: then you forget, right? Yeah. And then you end up paying. And then I remembered that I had a gym membership that I signed up for, and that amount has been coming out as well. Because I was like, what is this $11, like $10.95 for?
21: How long have you had that? I haven't heard you'd go to the gym.
19: I think 4 weeks it's been coming out for.
20: A couple months.
21: That was like February or January.
20: Maybe 2018.
21: Anyway. Everybody joins the gym in January.
19: Dates aside, I've been signed up to the gym, and so this payment was coming out, $10.95. And I was like, oh, shit, that's right. I probably either should cancel that or I should go at some point. I haven't been yet.
20: Do you know that, I'm pretty sure, correct me again on the burner phone if I'm wrong, 0484101045, you are the reason that gyms are allowed to exist. I think it's 2/3 of gym memberships, actively paying
21: I'll
20: gym memberships,
21: you
20: do not attend. They don't
21: go. We used to work in a gym. The most important
19: people
21: thing
19: sign
21: is
19: up,
21: sign people
19: and
21: up.
19: All good intentions.
21: They don't go.
19: And then, you know, you run out of time or you get busy with the kids unmotivated, whatever it is.
20: I found the audio. We actually have that carded up of when you have a listen to this because there was another reason she joined that she's forgetting about.
19: I joined Planet Fitness because for $10.95 a week, you get a free spray tan. So I was like, that's a cheap spray tan. If I can get a spray tan every week for $11, I'm in. That's right. I forgot about that too. So here I am. I'm just getting around a little bit overweight and white. I could be fit as
21: you can
19: and
21: be
19: tanned.
21: Oh, slim and dark.
19: Okay, what do they say? Brown fat's better than white fat. Go and get a spray tan. That'll cover it up.
20: So you're going to go to the gym now to get a spray tan every week.
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21: Tell you what, in the world of sport, the Gold Coast Suns are almost down there. They're in a bit of trouble. They've lost 7 in a row, 8 in a row, dropped out of the 8 or the 10, whatever. And on the weekend, Damien Hardwick, their coach, said, "I give up. Our season's gone. It's over.
19: He's given up.
21: There's what, six, seven rounds to go?
19: Never die. Never say never. No. Don't give up. Keep fighting till the end.
21: They can still make the final. They're in a better posse than the Brisbane Broncos in terms of making the finals. Yet he just, on the weekend, said, "I give up.
20: Yeah, they're one win. So the AFL had that top 10 because of the play-in tournament. They're one win outside of it with heaps of games left. We're not even talking mathematical level yet, like the Bronx. Wow. And he's basically come out and gone, this season's over. Is this
19: like a reverse psychology trick that Damien Hardwick's doing?
21: Well, he may have known what was coming because last night they revealed it on the 7 News.
5: The Gold Coast Suns are tonight in damage control because of a viral video featuring two of the club's high-profile players.
21: Okay, so you want to know what they were doing?
19: Absolutely.
6: Backing in Jamari Ugle-Hagan and Mac Andrew after a viral video circulated online this morning of the pair leaving a disabled toilet together at Wednesday's State of Origin decider at Suncorp Stadium in Brisbane.
21: That's right, they left the toilet seat up. And we all know in a disabled toilet, you do not do that because it taunts disabled people.
7: Someone broke the toilet.
19: Okay. Well, they shouldn't be using the disabled toilets in the first place as very able-bodied humans.
21: Well, this is Suncorp Stadium's fault for not providing enough toileting facilities during the State of Origin, like two of them. What were the Suns got there? Oh, I suppose it's a big sporting event. You can go and watch the footy.
20: Queensland scarves on.
19: I ran into Josh Mansell there.
20: In the toilet. Oh, no. Margot. No. No,
19: we did not come out of the disabled toilet together, me and Josh Mansell.
21: All right. Now, listen, let's talk about this. Who was the two? It was Kalen Ponga. Who did
19: Kurt Mann.
20: Remember they put a plaque up in that dunny in Newcastle?
19: That was just a normal toilet, though, wasn't it? They weren't in a cubicle.
21: So did Mac Andrew go in there to hold? Was who's the other? What's the other bloke's name?
19: Jamara. He has no hair.
21: Was he having a spew?
19: Doesn't he have a shaved head?
21: Yeah.
19: Was he there just rubbing it to console him, maybe?
21: Because that's what happened was clearly, with Kurt Mann and Kalen, they were having a spew.
19: Girls have been going to the toilet
21: together.
19: Together for years.
21: And there's no one's sus on that,
19: I'd sit and talk and smoke and have a drink while my girlfriend was doing a wee, and then we'd swap. And then we'd wash our hands and go back out to the club.
21: Last Friday night, after our rugby club lunch, went to the Fox Hotel. The top people were everywhere. There was only three toilets, all right? So, waiting.
20: Are you sure you want to do this on air?
21: So, only one opened up, and my mate and I, we've known each other since we were 15. We're both in our 60s. We went in together.
19: Into the cubicle?
21: Yeah, and we weed at the same time, and we were like little kids crossing swords, la la la la, and we laughed.
19: We were
21: 63.
19: Whoa. We're not talking like Star Wars lightsaber crossing swords.
21: No, we weren't. Banging them
19: like
21: together.
19: You banging
21: we were doing
19: them
21: a wee.
19: Together. You were crossing streams.
21: And then, can you imagine two grey-haired old blokes walked out of the toilet?
19: I don't want to imagine.
21: All the young people just went, "Whoa, you're a bit old for that sort of
20: bug." Oh, pull your trousers up. Put your lightsaber away.
9: Triple M breakfast.
21: Hey, listen, the British Open Golf starts tomorrow, one of the world's majors. Of course, Greg Norman won it twice. It's very fancy, very keep you calm, etc.
19: Sophisticated.
21: Can I give one? Here's one for, I'm a part-timer, but I can be a professional athlete as well. For all you delivery truck drivers out there, there is hope for you, because listen to this story.
10: Delivery truck driver Joe Dean secured the final spot in the major, winning the last chance qualifier event with fiancée Emily caddying for him, prompting a late change of plans just before their wedding, with the pair set to elope next week.
21: One of the great stories. Keep an eye on this.
19: Where is Joe Dean from?
21: He's from England, but he hasn't been good enough to join the tour full time because he hasn't been making enough money. So he's been driving for some supermarket over there, does their deliveries, you know, their pick and go, whatever you call it, you know, drives their deliveries out. And then he had a go. He said, right, I'm going to qualify. And he got through the first tournament, the second tournament, and now he's in the British Open field. But like Alex de Minaur, who didn't think he was going to win Wimbledon and got married at the same time as the final, he's got his wedding starting.
19: No,
21: his wedding's planned for Tuesday because he didn't think he was going to be at the British Open.
19: And who gets married on a Tuesday?
21: Well, that's because he hasn't got any money. He sleeps in his car when he goes to tournaments. He sleeps in his car. His girlfriend or fiancée,
19: Emily,
21: she's his caddy, so he gets her to whack the bag on her and carry it around 18 holes, then they sleep together in the car, then they get married on Tuesday because it's the cheapest day of the week to get married.
19: Oh, that's
20: but they
19: really
20: got called
19: sad.
20: Off. Now they got to cancel it.
21: Cancel what?
20: Well, the wedding, because he'll be playing.
19: Could you imagine this story
21: Thursday,
19: from Rags?
21: Friday, Saturday, Sunday.
20: Oh, you can
21: he'll
20: squeeze
21: have
20: it
21: Monday
20: in.
21: Off and then get married.
20: Yeah, you rip up. Better him driving than Tiger Woods, I guess, as well.
21: Triple
11: M breakfast.
20: Brand new tax year. So
21: Put it under your mattress.
20: A couple of things have changed since July 1st. Scotty Phillips is the man we go to explain all things money from the Motley Fool. Scotty, we got a lot of small business operators here that listen to Triple M. They'll be driving into work right now. What can you tell them at 8:14 on the 15th of July about this year and the changes that are going to affect them?
7: Morning, guys. Great to be with you. Hey, here's the thing. Most of the CGT changes we've heard about and talked about start next year. But, of course, you're right to ask the question because this is the year to make whatever change you need to make. We often talk about tax year on the 29th of June or the 2nd of July and say, hey, what can we do? It's like, well, it's too late to do most of those things. This is the year to start making changes if you need to based on the new tax rules. So, obviously, the big capital gains tax changes come into effect, as I say, from next year. We haven't yet seen the final details of what the government's going to carve out from that policy. So honestly, guys, the unfortunate and boring answer right now is don't do anything. And that's actually a really important bit message because it's significantly, oh, there's change, I've got to change all these things. You've got the best part of a year. Let things settle, see what the actual regulations are in the legislation when it passes, and then work out from there what you might need to do between now and then to get your business ready. So yes, big changes. By the way, most of those changes, even when they come into effect, will only be from that point. In other words, any gains made to this point will be under the old rules. From the 1st of July, they'll be under the new rules, but it's definitely worth keeping an eye on it because things will change, but don't rush. Wait for the details.
21: Hey, my accountant's got a lot of small businesses for him. He sent out a note the other day. Now, super has to be paid immediately and not postponed for two months. Is our government completely run out of money? Is that what this is about?
7: No, this is about us, not the government, thankfully. Yes, they have run out of money, by the way. That's a whole different conversation. Yes. So we'll talk about that another time. But, this is about the workers, right? What was happening in the past? You got paid weekly, fortnightly, monthly, but your boss only had to put the money in super every 3 months. Now, what was happening is two things here. Firstly, the government, the business held on to it, so I wasn't getting my super payment. I was missing out on the gains from that. Mm. So that's the first thing. Second thing, we know a whole lot of businesses were going broke and not paying those entitlements to their workers. Basically, now the new rule is you must pay super on the same day your pay is deposited. And that means you get the money up front, and it also means you get the returns on that. And less chance, not no chance, but less chance you'll be left short if the boss goes broke, if the business goes broke. Now, for the small businesses, there's a cash flow crunch on that. Yeah. Well, I'm not sure they shouldn't be doing it already, frankly, because if I'm getting paid my salary, I probably should get paid my super on the same day. But there's going to be a big transition for a lot of businesses. And I've got to say, there's the old saying, the time to buy straw hats in winter, right? That's when they're cheap. That's when you can most afford them. The time to make these changes is probably when the economy is doing well. Right now, when small businesses are suffering, we're all doing it tough.
9: Exactly.
7: I'm not sure now is the best time to make that change. I think it's the right change, as I say. I think, again, for every employee listening, it's like, well, hang on, why shouldn't I get my super on the same day? It's an entitlement. I get my salary. I should get super. Mm. But making the change now, this feels like, I mean, it should have been done years ago. I'm not sure now is exactly the right time.
19: Scott, what about for people, say, who want to go into business or small business or be an entrepreneur or anything like that, use real estate or property as a business model? What does this say to them? Because it's not really incentivizing for young people to go into business.
7: That's right. So here's the thing. You're right. You're absolutely right. Relative to where we were, and this is what's important, they've made the tax payments, the tax rules, much tougher if you have a small business starting from scratch. Now, if you're investing $100 and you're getting $100 yourself for $110, the change in the tax treatment's kind of minuscule, right? But if I start with a business from zero, if I say, well, I'm going to go and come up with a new idea, I'm going to go on a service business, I'm going to try and build something, my cost base is zero.
19: Mm.
7: And you can't index that. Now, let's not get into the old indexation conversation. That's a long and boring one. Yeah. But effectively, if you have a big amount of money and you're investing it, you are less impacted by those rules. If you're starting from scratch, you're absolutely impacted. Now, I want to say, as I said before, the asterisk is we don't yet know what the government will eventually decide. So right now, this is the challenge, right? Uncertainty is the problem. Once you know the rules, you can proceed on that basis. The government has rushed into this, unfortunately, without really thinking it through. They've been caught on the hop on two or three things. We've heard about the widow's tax. We've heard about startup changes that might happen. Right, exactly. And so they've not thought this through properly. And that means for the next little while in particular, speaking of uncertainty and bad times to do things, when the economy needs confidence, they've let, unfortunately, the rules kind of just flap in the wind a little bit and no one's exactly sure what'll happen.
21: Money expert from Motley Fool, Scott Phillips, do you carry any cash on you?
7: I do. I've been up the Cape. So I'm literally got some cash on me because a lot of businesses up here don't accept credit cards or FPOS. I don't generally, though, and when I do, I very, very rarely use it. I'm a tap-and-go kind of guy. Here's the thing about cash, by the way. We talk about it a lot. I heard Sam, the match just before. The problem is inflation. If you put $100 under the mattress in 2020, you've got about $69 worth of cash left. In other words, you've got the same $100, but it doesn't buy as much. So really the challenge for most people is, yes, I might want to keep it under the mattress, but it's eroding value every single day. Even if it doesn't feel like it, your purchasing power is falling. And we're kind of almost forced to put it in the bank, at least in a high interest savings account.
21: But if you haven't paid tax on it, you're already aware.
19: Even when you tap a card, you get charged 1.5%. Like, I don't have a credit card. I have a debit card. But everywhere I go, I get charged a percentage to use it. So it's costing me more.
7: And you're damned if you're damned if you don't. So yes, it costs you more to use. Here's the thing, though. If you had kept the $100 in the back pocket, it's only worth $95 now. So effectively, even though you never see it, this is why inflation is so bloody insidious. Okay. You never, it's a stealth tax, right? Because you think you're getting 1.5 tap. That's ridiculous. I'm a big fan of getting rid of those surcharges. But here's the thing. If you pay cash anyway, and you've held that cash for 12 months, you've lost 5%. Yeah. So you're actually losing less tapping than keeping the cash in the skyrocket.
19: Who's holding on to cash for 12 months?
20: Greg Martin.
19: Not me.
20: You should have seen his eyebrows go up when Scotty said that. A good idea because you're losing money. He's going to go home and empty his mattress. Scotty, thanks for your time as always, buddy.
7: Thanks, guys. Have a great day.
20: Scotty Phillips here, Money Man for the Motley Fool, Triple M.
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17: Well, there's been stuff dying along our coastline for a fair while, but it's been attached to the algal bloom effects. We've had dolphins, Dits, you've brought that up a few times. We've had all sorts of, stingrays, fish and everything. And there's been crabs washing up on Glenelg Beach over the weekend and early this
18: crabs.
17: Week. And, yeah, blue crabs, which aren't you really about in, very plentiful at this time of the year. But it's not to do with the algal bloom, they're saying. It's something to do with the ocean changing, temperature changing, or weather changing, or something like that. That's what they're saying anyway. I don't know if they're hiding it.
18: Crabs, is it months with R in them?
17: That's
18: is when
17: you catch them. Yeah. What is it now? July.
18: Yeah.
17: No R in it.
18: No.
17: But there's still always a few around. A few stragglers, a bit late to go home, wherever they go in the... In the
18: they don't know what month it is, do they?
17: Who knows?
18: Well, Maybe they do.
19: Animals don't know things like the way we do. They just do what they do. And
18: follow the moon and all sorts of things.
17: That's right. It's,
19: like how coral just all blooms at the same time around the world. It's like they can communicate. How do they know? I don't know.
17: Right. Probably water temperature.
19: Email.
18: Something same, but different.
17: Pelican.
18: Yeah, right.
19: They got a notification. I'm late for my bloom.
18: Message in a bottle, something like that. The Torrens has turned green, apparently. Very, very green. And some people are looking at it going, that looks a bit ick. But apparently it's a good thing. They're saying it's duckweed. It means there's a good ecosystem if there's loads of duckweed. So the scientists are saying, no, this is good.
17: You'd reckon the Torrens would be at its cleanest at the moment because we have washed the hell out of it.
18: Flushed through.
17: The last couple of months, it'd be

0: perfect.
1: Yeah, down my end, which is, you know, through Lockleys out towards Henley Beach, yeah, loads of water just flushing through.
2: Yeah.
0: Because that, in about March, it gets a bit pongy there at places when, when it's stagnant.
2: Mm. Yeah, I fell into that. There's I fell into that.
0: You fell in the torrents.
2: Sorry, it wasn't the torrents. Different memory in March. Let's move on.
0: Where'd you fall into then?
2: You know, down at where Gluttony is. They've got the bridge with the Champagne Island and the thing.
1: Oh, yeah.
2: I was on one of those paddle boats.
0: Oh, in the fringe.
2: Yeah, and I fell in, and I'm
0: telling
2: you.
0: That's not a river in there.
2: I smelt like that for a long time.
1: Right.
0: Okay.
2: Matt Wright, he's officially been, so the police investigation into the helicopter crash that killed his best mate, which was under his sort of business, it's been shut down. No finding on what actually caused the fatal downing of the plane.
1: No finding.
2: So
3: he go to jail.
1: It's a bit weird.
2: Well, I think he was just in. He just wasn't bailed out, was he? While he was being
0: been in for bloody ages.
2: So. Well, maybe he might have a case of sort of, you know, suing them, but he's being sued still by Chris Wilson's wife and
0: the widow's wife.
2: The widow's wife, who just feels that it was negligent. The widow's. Yeah. So she's going to take him to civil court and see how it plays out there. It is interesting how you can have things happen in civil court that don't reflect what the judge
0: criminal
2: said in court.
0: I
2: just find that interesting.
0: I do too, Loz.
2: Yeah.
1: Yeah. I should be.
0: Ask your lawyer mates next time you're having a beer at the Exeter why that happens.
2: Yeah, I will.
0: It goes against the findings of the court case, doesn't it? Effectively.
1: We need to ask Rich from Stanley & Co.
0: That's a good idea.
1: He'll tell us.
2: And how you
0: can. Because Matt Wright's up operating at the moment. I've had mates go out fishing with him recently.
1: Oh, have you?
0: Yeah.
2: Like his Instagram is back in.
1: I thought he'd been closed down.
2: No. He's still living.
1: Okay.
0: Financially been wounded, though.
1: Yeah, for sure.
0: Severely.
2: The comment sections on all of his social media are not pleasant places to be.
1: Yeah,
0: comments in a lot of people's social media are pretty brutal. God.
1: Yeah. Yeah, all right.
0: Far out.
1: On a happier note, taking place right now in Denmark is the annual Santa Claus convention.
2: Really?
1: Yeah. I know there's only, look, anyone listening, there's only one Santa we know.
2: The big dog.
1: Yeah. But anyway, there's a Santa Claus convention taking place.
0: What happens up there, this?
1: Oh, they, you know, I don't know, dry clean their suit or something and practice their ho, ho, ho and all of those sorts of things.
0: Find out what presents are going to be in 2026.
1: I think, yeah.
2: I heard a rumour that Santa might be lactose intolerant and they have to totally change his milk situation.
1: Really?
2: Yeah, but maybe that was just someone that I was speaking to.
1: Oh.
2: But if you think about it, all the different milks he has to drink in one night, it's a lot of dairy.
1: Yeah.
0: Pay rates for elves.
1: That's why he's portly.
2: Yeah, pay rates.
0: Pay rates for elves.
2: And Mrs. Claus, is she getting what she needs? You know, there's
0: are the reindeers getting looked after properly?
2: Mm-hmm.
1: Yeah.
2: Yep, it's not the old days. You got to treat animals with respect.
1: That's it. Yeah. So there's a lot going on at the Santa Claus
0: convention.
1: Is
0: the sleigh carbon neutral?
2: Oh, well, it depends on the diet of the reindeer, probably.
1: Tooting. Farting. Right.
0: Are kids still allowed to sit on Santa's lap?
2: Well, that's
1: that is a controversial question. These are the things being covered right now at the Santa Claus convention.
0: These sickos out there. Yeah.
4: Three dead for Loz. Triple M. Triple M's Roo, Tits and Loz for breakfast. Triple M
0: breakfast. Well, we had a chat to Pete McDonald yesterday for Bucky's Beach Relay. They're raising a heap of money for a community facility over at Elliston to honour Simon Bacanello, who passed away from a shark attack. And they've already run out of Adelaide, and I think they got the Clare last night. We're going to have a chat to one of the runners this morning, Benny Moore. How's your feet feeling, Benny?
5: Hey, Roo. How are you, mate? We're feeling good.
0: Did you get to Clare?
5: We got past Clare, actually.
0: So
5: the last group finished halfway between Clare and Sporting.
0: Right.
5: And we are, you know, I'm in the car now with a great mate, Shane Hawkins, and we are 10Ks from Sporting with a runner behind us, Ashy, who's a young 17-year-old who was an ex-student of Simon's from Elliston.
0: Oh,
5: he's
0: cool.
5: Running up a pretty steep hill right now.
1: How's the fundraising going as we speak?
5: It's going awesome. We're up to about $480,000.
1: Wow. That's now, the target was 300. Pete McDonald's here, so we said 300 and we thought that would be really ambitious. You're over
0: 480.
5: Yeah, we reassessed and we went to 500 probably a month ago after the gala and a few other things.
1: Yeah.
5: So we're pretty confident we'll beat that at the moment.
2: This...
5: But obviously, with all your listeners, if anyone can donate, we'd love that. But no, it's going great. We're about to
2: blow my mind.
5: About to roll into Jamestown this morning, my old hometown, where we've got a heap of people waiting as well, and a few kids will run in with us. So that'll be awesome.
0: You should be tapping every single person in Jamestown in Maury today. That, or you know, get a few favours up there anyway. But that's anyone you want to mention who's donated some significant amounts of money. We know the government put in 50, but any businesses out there that deserve a plug.
5: Thanks for asking, Roo. We are currently in a Ford Ranger at the front of the group, and there's another one at the back, which has been kindly donated by a great mate of ours, Tom Rosewarne, at Rosewarne Cadena.
0: All right.
5: Car dealership down there.
0: Yep.
5: So he's kindly lent us two vehicles for the entire trip, which we're going at 10Ks an hour, which we will do that for 5 days. But no, that's really been kind. Seven Hill Winery last night, we stayed there. They put on dinner for us. Few glasses of red. So they've been super kind, but everyone along the journey has just been incredible. We've got so many donations for food, money, you name it. It's been amazing.
0: All right, what's your target today? Where are you trying to get to?
5: We are getting to Port Augusta today, Roo.
0: Beautiful. Well, I know a few people in Port Augusta. I better reach out and get them to help and donate.
5: Absolutely, that'd be amazing.
0: All right, mate.
5: Bucky'sBeachRelay.com. If anyone's listening, that's would be incredible.
0: All right, well, next time we speak to you, you would have hit the magic $500,000, which is a huge number. And we've been told someone's going to match every dollar you make one for one. So effectively, you'll be over $1 million.
5: I hadn't heard that, but if that's true, that is unbelievable.
1: The local council over there in Elliston, I believe,
0: I think
1: going to match it.
0: Might be, so.
2: This community centre is going to be like the Institute of Sport. We'll be having people in hydro chambers. Well,
0: I reckon there's going to be a few blisters by the time this crew get over there. Good luck, Maury. Yeah. Keep doing a great thing for your mate and the town and the community. And that's what Australia's all about, looking after your mates and looking after the community. So you're doing a great thing. Keep up the good work.
5: Thanks, Roo, Dits, Loz, everyone. Thanks so much for having us and the support along the run.
0: Good on you, Maury.
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1: Gruen is back on the ABC tonight and ABC iView at 8 p.m. Will, one of our favourites, is coming back. Pizza Hut. I can't believe it.
3: Yeah, I know. Hit the Hut. It's back. I will say that some of the old Pizza Huts have been turned into funeral homes.
2: Yes. So you can always tell.
3: It's still got the same design, Loz.
2: Yeah.
3: And also when they're doing the cremations, they still smell a bit like meat lovers. That's the other way you can tell.
2: Oh no. Don't put pineapple in mine. That's all I ask. Not mine.
3: Oh, hang on. This is the big debate, isn't it, Loz? Now, are you a pineapple on a pizza person?
2: No, it gives me a physical, strange, full body shudder if I bite into a hot piece of pineapple. So, but I'm not one of those psychos that's like puts it in their Tinder bio or something. But no, it's not for me.
3: Roo, Dits,
1: yeah, love it. I'm a big pineapple man.
0: Pineapple,
1: yeah, ham and pineapple, love it.
0: I'm a no. I'm not into it. I don't eat pineapple and pizza.
2: I'm weird about fruit and savoury things. I find it really confusing.
3: Well, Pizza Hut doesn't care about any of that. It's going to whack whatever on a pizza it'll take to get you to buy one, because they used to be a market-dominating leader. Now they've only got about 30% of the market compared to Domino's, who are the major ones. So Pizza Hut are trying to hit them back.
0: What's happening with e-bikes, Will?
3: Well, basically, Roo, there's e-bike gangs all over the country.
0: They
3: are. Their kids are stealing them, and they've made this, basically, one of the e-bike companies, Flight Risk, which, you know, feels like the what you're going to be charged with as well by the cops.
0: What?
3: That's what their name is, Flight Risk, and they've leaned into the idea that they are the bad boys of e-bikes, and so they have made one of the most confusing, well, I assume if you're a young person, you understand what they've made, but I play it to a panel of old people tonight and no one can understand it.
0: Right.
2: Sounds like me at work every morning. Sorry, that was a bit mean.
0: Right. What's happening with Honda, Will?
3: Yeah, well, Honda have got a new car, so they're trying to sell it with a young McDonald had a farm rather than old McDonald had a farm, and their tagline is, you live in the city, why buy a tractor? So that's the idea. So... That said, if you live in a city with one cat in a little tiny apartment like the woman in this ad, you probably don't need a $40,000 five-seater SUV either. But
2: it's a hard sell, not going to lie. Yeah.
3: But yeah, the whole theme is basically trying to convince the people who've got the big cars in the cities to downgrade them to a slightly smaller big car.
2: Yeah. Now, there's something about Kylie Jenner and Meta glasses. I met a guy with those glasses and immediately thought he was a pervert. Is there any way to sort of push these glasses without them being creepy?
3: Well, basically put them on a Kardashian, I guess, is the way to do it. You're talking about a family that were already used to being filmed 24 hours a day.
2: Yeah.
3: So the idea that there's any expectation of privacy goes away as soon as you put a Jenner in your ad. Yeah. Like, I mean, obviously we've already seen, as intimate details of the Kardashian family as anyone could ever see. And so the idea that they are a good spokesperson for a product that is associated with, people using it for nefarious reasons is probably a good spokesperson for that, but it's also that world of social media and people filming their own content and being able to do it all time. So they're pitching this idea of, like, you can put these glasses on and you can be, filming your pieces to go on your social media at any time.
0: Mm. Looks like you got a new idea for an aging population with a pitch as well, have you?
3: Yeah, free party drugs for over 70s, right?
2: Nice, right.
3: Yeah, it feels like a good way to either make the over 70s very happy or knock a few off the house. Either way, I think it's a good solution.
1: Look forward to that tonight on Gru. Good on you, Will.
3: Cheers.
1: There he is, Will Anderson, Gruen, tonight on the ABC and ABC iView at 8 p.m.
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20: Ladies, come on.
19: And you could win an easy $250.
0: Oh, let's head down to Seaford Meadows. G'day, Skyly. How are you?
21: Good, thanks. How are you?
0: Very cool. Well. What are you up to today? You got some work on, have you?
21: Yeah, just some work.
0: Yeah, being a traffic controller.
21: Yeah, all the fun stuff.
0: Oh, that's good. That's good. What would you do if you won $250?
21: I'd probably put it towards spending money for my holiday coming.
2: Oh, yeah. Where are you off to?
21: Bali.
2: Oh, I just got back. If you need a list of things to do, I can let you know, Skyly, because I had the time of my life.
21: Oh, I'm so excited.
1: Have you been there before?
21: Never been overseas.
1: Oh, are you kidding?
0: Oh, it is a great place. Good value for money and easy to get to.
2: Culture shock, prepare yourself. The first drive on the road will be pretty hairy. Don't get on a scooter, Skyly.
1: No, you'll have fun. All right, Skyly, you're up against Matt from McCracken. G'day, Matt.
22: Hey, guys, how are we?
1: Yeah, good. What do you do, Matt?
22: Timber floors, install and sand, hardwood timber.
1: Oh, good on you.
0: Oh, good boy.
2: Best smelling job in the world. I love the smell of
0: that. The difference between an average one and a good one makes a big difference.
1: Right.
0: You must get some job satisfaction with that, Matt.
22: 100%, definitely.
1: All right. What would you do with some cash?
22: It's my birthday tomorrow, so I might treat myself to something. I'm not sure.
1: Yeah, good on you. Happy birthday for tomorrow.
0: If you're working down at Hindmarsh Island, didn't we go to the nice pub down there for dinner on our
1: Island
0: of Flurio trip?
2: The Island of Tavern.
1: A ripper. Yeah, it's a good place.
2: Yeah, it's got a great steak there. Yeah.
0: Or that place on the beach we went to. What was that called?
22: The Cootie Shack.
1: Cootie Shack. Yeah. Very good place.
0: Very good.
2: Very good.
1: Beautiful food. All right, let's get into it. Skyly and Matt, your name is your buzzer, and you've got a lifeline.
0: All right, here we go. Which gender is more likely to send a saucy text message?
22: Matt.
1: Or Matt just?
22: I'd say boys.
0: Yeah, they're toey.
1: No. What?
23: Women, slightly.
1: Hang on. Skyly, free hit.
0: Yeah.
1: Skyly.
21: Pardon?
1: Which is free hit for you?
21: Women.
1: Yeah, there you go. 1-0. 1-0 to Skyly.
2: Yeah.
1: Hey? What are the girls thinking out there? Seriously.
0: Dirty, filthy, keen animals.
2: I can't answer for them.
1: Right,
2: so, yeah,
1: okay.
2: Got no idea.
1: All right.
2: Which country secured their place in the FIFA World Cup final?
1: Skyly.
21: Spain.
1: Oh, well done.
0: Nice.
1: Good on you.
0: Here come the girls.
1: Question three. Righto, Matt, you need to bounce back. Who is Mickey Mouse's girlfriend?
22: Matt.
21: Skyly.
1: Yes, Matt.
22: Minnie Mouse.
1: Well done.
0: Nice.
1: Minnie Mouse. Right, 2-1 to Skyly.
0: Milwaukee is a brand of what?
22: Matt.
1: Yes, Matt.
22: Power tool.
1: Well done. Oh, it's a thriller. 2-2.
2: What is the name of the coffee shop in the TV show Friends?
22: Matt.
21: Skyly.
1: Yes, Matt.
0: For the win.
22: Lifeline.
1: Oh.
0: Lifeline.
1: Who are you going with?
22: Has to go with Dits.
1: I reckon I know this.
2: Oh, Dits.
0: Oh, he's got a glint in his eye.
1: I'm going with Central Perks.
2: Yeah. I'll give him that.
1: Yeah. What is it?
22: Yes.
0: Oh, it's back.
2: It's Central Turk.
1: Oh, Perk.
23: Yeah, but I can't knock you.
2: Yeah, no. you said the word. Yeah.
0: Well done, dude.
1: There you go, Matt.
2: Congratulations, Skyly. Sorry, Skyly.
1: Have a great time in Bali.
0: Happy birthday, Matty.
1: There you go.
22: Thanks, Ray.
0: Good on you, mate. Make sure you work hard today. Do a good job.
22: Will do.
18: What they say, great minds think alike. We say the greatest ones don't. Take your next step at Flinders University.
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3: Francis.
5: Jason Horne-Francis.
1: Welcome, Jason. The walking wounded. God, can we put a team on the park this week?
8: Yeah, I know. We might struggle. There's definitely going to be a few of the younger boys in there this week and getting a good experience, so we'll just see how that goes. But, it's good to get them up and playing some AFL footy. Yeah.
0: And then you being extremely undisciplined and go to try and knock out the opposition player last week with your high bump.
20: Tested enough to get some territory. And Francis tries to charge through. He took a body on the way. It was Liam Stocker. And the player saw it and give him the free kick.
0: What were you thinking? How dare you do that to an opposition player?
8: Yeah, no, I know. I knew after the game, well, I knew in the moment that I just did something wrong a little bit.
2: What was it exactly you did wrong?
0: Your shoulder or your elbow that hit him in the head?
8: It was my shoulder. Okay. In the moment, I didn't know if it was high or not. Obviously, the AFL sent a lot of angles in slow-mo, and I did get him high. And yeah, I knew I messed up a little bit. I just didn't know, you know, how severe the impact was that I got him with.
0: Well, at least you're having a crack anyway. Yeah. has Zach Butters had his operation yet on his ankle, syndesmosis?
8: Yeah, he has.
0: He has?
8: Yeah, so he had it yesterday and he should be back in Adelaide soon.
0: He had it in Melbourne?
8: Yeah, he did. He had it in Melbourne.
1: Yeah, it was in Melbourne.
8: Yeah, he would have had it in Melbourne, yeah.
0: Has he played his last game for Port Adelaide, do you think?
8: Well, we're not sure, but, you know, obviously with the injury, we're not going to be pushing anything on him, you know, to come back and play, whether it is his last game or not. And, you know, I think he's the main one that wants to get back and try get, you know, a game or so in. But we're not sure yet. We'll just have to wait to see at the end of the year what his decision is. But, you know, we hope not, but he's been a bloody soldier for the club.
0: Well, he's probably going to cost him all Australian, best and fairest, and maybe the Brownlow. So pretty important injury, that one.
8: Yeah, I know. He still might win the best and fairest, you never know. He might be miles ahead. So
1: can I just say that, I think you're knocking like, off, the mate. Way he plays, all of this speculation that he's had to listen to all year, he still tries week in, week out for the club. Like, he just gives everything. And he hurt himself giving absolutely everything, didn't he?
8: Yeah, in that effort. I think he came off and he was filthy at himself that he actually tried to go for the ball, that he was never going to get there. Yeah. But he still, you know, puts his body on the line every week. And yeah, the things that he's done in this year where he's had so much pressure on him, like, I kind of know how he feels a little bit, especially with my first year and how much pressure I got and scrutiny, and he's kind of battling the same thing. And he's come out there and, you know, had one of his best years of his career. And, what he does for our club and for our players, he just sets a tone every week, and he's one of them blokes that you just want to, you know, go to war with.
1: Sure. Your game, I want to talk about it briefly. First half, we were getting thrashed, and then the third quarter was amazing. Another fighting effort from this young side that just keep boring in, and you went forward and kicked a couple of really good goals.
8: Yeah, got forward and ended up kicking a few, getting on the end of the few, which was good.
1: Couple of tough goals, they were good.
8: Yeah, it was good. We had a few boys in the midfield stand up, like Ollie and Joe and, you know, Willem went in there and they stood up and they started getting the ball forward and getting it down to me. And, you know, I just wanted to provide a contest and see if I can get on the end of the few, which I did. So, Kari wanted me to get up there and just be dangerous, which was good.
0: Mitch Georgiadis has got concussion. Does he realise he's signed a big contract? Ditz dropped it in the rumour mill that he's staying at Port Adelaide for another couple of years. Does he remember that or has he forgotten that or...?
8: No, I heard about this. I think Mitch was a little bit off dits a little bit.
1: Yeah,
8: from
1: bringing out
8: the room.
0: What, because he has to shout T for the next week? Or something.
1: No, backpedal slightly. He hasn't signed.
0: What?
1: Hasn't signed, but I think he will. I think he will. He will.
0: He hasn't signed.
1: He hasn't signed.
0: You said he had signed.
1: Yeah, I was saying he's about to. He's about to.
2: Up and down like a bird.
0: He's about to. That's a lot different to he's starting at Port Adelaide for the next 3 years.
1: You've got to be big enough to put your hand up and say if you got it wrong.
8: Yep.
0: But he's about to.
1: I believe he's about to. I'm not putting pressure on Jason here. I don't want him to comment. I believe he's about to, but he hasn't. So I said the other day that he had. So to be fair and just to clear it all up, I think it's close.
8: That's probably a good way to put it.
2: Mm.
0: Oh, that's a rumour confirmed.
1: Well, I didn't ask you.
8: No,
0: you didn't.
1: I don't want to put Jason under pressure.
0: So what did Mitch say? He's close to signing.
8: No, he said, tell Ditz to stop bringing out things that aren't true.
1: That's fair.
2: Oh, well, then Ditz should just stay at home then.
8: But no, it's all in good fun, and they had a laugh at it, and they're probably listening right now. So no, it's all good fun.
1: No, you've got to get these things right, and I can put my hand up here. Yeah. I know.
8: No, that's all right, Ditz. Well, I got to be excited when I heard you say that as well.
1: But I think I still believe, and he might ring after this segment as well and say he's wrong again, but I believe it's close.
0: Yeah, no, close. I think it, that's very good.
8: But Mitch is going all right. He's still being a bit of a dummy like he is, but the concussion probably hasn't helped him. But
0: he's a full forward.
1: Mitch, if you're listening, mate, I'm your massive fan and I love you and I just want you to stay at the club. That's
3: more
1: all.
3: With Jason Horn Francis. All thanks to Flinders University on the way with Roo, Dits and Loz on Triple M.
4: They say great minds think alike. We say the greatest ones don't. Take your next step at Flinders University.
9: Please welcome from the Port Adelaide Football Club,
10: Horn Francis.
9: Jason Horn Francis.
1: Jason, you've been fined by the club. What's going on?
8: Yeah, well, so we've got Jordan Sweeter at the club. He does our fine system with all of us boys, and he's decided to create a wheel now that we spin for a certain people's
1: fines.
8: So
1: what did you get in trouble for?
0: Yeah.
8: I was late to an ASA, so ASA's appearance, but they're the ones that you get paid for, so all the boys are filthy that I was late to it because I was the lucky one that I get to do ASA, so fair enough, I got put on the wheel for that.
2: The wheel of misfortune.
1: So you spun the wheel.
0: What sort of things are on the wheel?
8: A few cash options, 100, 250 bucks, fines. That kind of thing, yeah. Okay. Shave head.
0: Shave head?
8: Yeah, holy shave head.
1: Has anyone copped that?
8: No one went shaved. So three of us boys got to rock up in a suit for a week straight.
0: Rock up for in a suit at the footy club.
1: At training.
8: Yeah, at training. So
1: full tie, everything.
8: Yeah, so
0: look like you've been
8: Monday and Tuesday, us boys rocked in with a suit. Today we've got, I've bring out another suit that I've got to rock up in.
2: So you're gonna get changed in the bathroom or something?
8: Yeah, I might get changed.
0: You
8: got to
0: do it for a whole week.
8: Yeah, yeah.
0: Oh, that's so a good fine. Safe,
2: yeah.
0: Good
2: penalty. Yeah.
0: Anything else on the wheel?
8: We got to have a phone call to a staff member and have a chat to them for a couple of minutes.
1: What do you mean a staff member?
8: Just someone at the club.
1: Yeah.
2: Like we a just particular
8: gotta,
2: person or
8: yeah,
2: just
8: yeah,
2: anyone?
8: Yeah, oh, yeah. And we just got to have a chat to them for 2 minutes. So.
0: Well, like a piss take sort of chat.
8: Oh, yeah. Just
2: and
8: see
2: they
8: if
2: don't
8: you hold
2: know.
8: A conversation. No, they don't know.
0: What sort of like costume?
1: So just ring them randomly and chat away.
8: Yeah, yeah, yeah. So.
0: Well, like a high-ranking one or like a boot starter or... Some, or a trainer or a CEO?
8: No, someone well known.
1: Really?
8: Yeah, yeah.
2: Has it happened yet?
1: Yeah.
8: Yeah, it has.
0: Oh, are they unaware?
8: Yeah,
0: they're on the wheel?
8: They don't. No, I don't think so.
0: That is funny. Yeah,
2: and what do you talk to them about? You just try and keep the conversation going for 2 minutes?
8: I guess so.
0: And do you record it and play it back to the boys?
8: Yeah,
0: for
8: well, we need a bit of evidence that they've done it. We can't just they've done it. So
2: this person, without revealing too much, is it someone you can chat to easily for 2 minutes, or is it difficult? Are they not known necessarily for being chatty?
8: Well, I mean, it depends who you are. If you're good at conversations, you'll be able to hold it. If you've got something in common or something to talk about, then...
0: Okay.
1: But if you think about it, just ring them randomly, and you've got no reason to ring them. You've just got to chat away for a couple of minutes.
0: You have to think about it.
8: See, look, I'd have a good reason right now, because I've got suspended, so I'd be able to talk about something.
2: Yeah,
8: that'd be
2: it's good
8: for
2: time
8: me.
2: To have a chat. Spin the wheel and land on that.
8: Well, I think the media team will be getting a few shots of us rocking up in the suits today. So
1: looking dapper.
8: I think I've got my Brownlow suit actually, so I'll be looking schmick.
0: Okay. Now, when you're short for your darts team, you got Dits to fill in. Are you going to get Dits to play this week for Port? You got 11 out. Do you need Dits again?
8: Well, we might need your Dits. Maybe you can jump in the box or something like that. But
1: how big of a shorts that you've got down there?
0: If you've heard him commentate, he's bloody good at footy. Never makes any mistakes.
2: He knows absolutely everything
1: that's
2: right. that you meant
8: to
2: do.
8: Yeah, so. That's right. No, we'll be struggling this week, but we'll get a team out
1: well,
8: there.
1: Well, listening to Stewie Jew earlier in the week, I like the way he spoke. It's true what he said, that every time Port's had its backs to the wall this year, you've performed really well. So taking on Fremantle this week, it's a big game.
0: They're not in form anyway, so don't worry.
1: No,
8: they only beat Sydney.
3: Getting them at a good time.
8: No, they're a great side, and yeah, there's no better challenge than them really, and we get to play on our home deck, and... Yeah, there'll be a few boys that will get opportunity. More players going through the midfield, and more players that probably haven't been in there getting that opportunity will get the opportunity, and hopefully they'll play really well and take it with two hands.
0: We're at lunch yesterday with the Triple M crew, and Dave Gleeson said there's great technology these days where you can basically pull a mask over your face and look like someone else. Mm. don't you do that and make out you're one of the young players, Tommy A or whoever gets the game this week? And shit, he's going all right, that kid. He's improved. You could make out.
2: Fake moustache or something.
8: Yeah, I know. Yeah. I might have to hit him up and see if he's...
0: Ring Dave, please. See if you can get one of those for Saturday afternoon.
8: Yeah.
2: He's got a car boot.
1: Enjoy the week off. You can get your body right for a week and then bounce back the week after.
8: Thank you.
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0: Well, Jazz, our producer's just wandered in.
2: Morning, Jazzy.
6: Good morning, team.
0: What are you doing?
2: Had a bit of a question for us.
6: Had a bit of a question for you, and I think a lot of people might be battling with this right now during winter. We were on leave last week, and I went away, and I was in a lot of public spaces.
0: Mm-hmm.
6: Unfortunately, got a little bit of a cold. Blowing your nose in public. Can you do? I just let rip, and it's pretty loud. And I got a few, you know, daggers thrown at me, and I realised maybe I'm in the minority here. Can you do it?
0: Well, as long as you're not spraying it over people and, you know, being
2: unhealthy
0: about it.
6: I've always felt funny.
1: Look, I'm saying this, and yet I actually did this on the weekend because I had severe hay fever on the weekend. And instead of continually sneezing at the table, I did blow my nose at the table. But I think it's a bit of a no-no when you hear this massive thing of snot coming out. Yeah. People are eating.
0: Well, you're not doing it at the dining table.
1: So I actually apologise for something I did.
0: At the dining table.
6: Yeah, well, see, I did it too.
1: Because I was sneezing and I had to stop. And I actually took a handkerchief with me because I was sneezing.
2: You're both disgusting.
0: If you didn't mean to do it.
6: I just blocked the nostril and let rip. And
0: at the dining table.
6: Well, I couldn't breathe.
2: Get up, go for a little walk.
1: Yeah, you have to walk away.
0: Yeah, you gotta remove yourself. I think if you can remove yourself, you remove yourself at the dinner table.
2: Yeah. Because, okay, I'm the wrong person to ask this because I have a huge aversion to
1: S-N-O-T. You don't like it, do you?
2: Yes, and P-H-L-E-G-M. I cannot be around it. And the sounds of it as well. But also, like, when you blow your own nose and everyone is there and you're listening to it and they're listening, it's an awkward thing. Just go. It's almost a bathroom activity, in my opinion. It's like going to the toilet out of your face. I just think it's just
1: going to the toilet out of your face.
2: Like, it's like bodily fluids, and it's gross and disgusting, and you've got to dispose of the remnants.
1: Yeah.
2: So, but it is. It's a bowel movement from the nose.
1: A bowel movement from the nose. Yeah. Does that make you feel better, Jess?
6: No, not at all. No. Now I realise what I've been doing in front of everyone.
2: I've been going to the toilet at the table.
0: And you did. You've let right at the table.
1: I know. Yeah, I feel bad. I don't like it.
6: But. Yeah. No, okay, fair enough.
0: So maybe how many times did you do it?
6: Well, often. Yeah. It was only the last couple of days I realised I had a few eyes looking at me and I was thinking, oh, maybe I'm in the wrong.
2: You're going to be that old man on the bus with a hanky absolutely honking all the way on down the O-barn.
1: Yeah. Hanky or tissues?
0: Oh, no.
6: Oh, tissues for sure.
1: Really?
0: You're not rocking
1: a
0: hanky.
1: See, I've mentioned this before. Yeah, I use a hanky.
0: Oh. Yeah, but you wear tissues.
1: I don't want tissues.
0: You use a hanky
1: straight
0: still.
1: Through them. You end up your fingers through them and they're wet and they're
0: how many hankies do you own?
1: Oh, a few. But
0: seriously?
1: I don't use them often. But I don't take one every
0: day. Only when you got a little
1: cold. I need it when it's essential.
6: How often would it be a one-day use? How long do you let them before you clean them?
1: No, only one. Yeah, okay.
2: I wouldn't wear my school uniform once because I got it out of the dryer and one of Dad's hankies had gone through with it. And I went, I'm not wearing this. You can't just put a hanky raw straight in the wash. That's disgusting.
0: Do you wash them on their own when you put a hanky in there? Or, like, where does the... Surely the...
2: Do you have
0: contents go on other items of clothing when they go in the wash?
6: I wouldn't want my clothes in with them.
0: Put them in with the socks. Put them in with the socks and jocks.
6: And the undies. Good little concoction.
2: Dirty nappy. All in.
1: Awkward concoction.
0: God, this is ridiculous. Morning, everyone having breakfast out there as well. All right. Thanks for coming in, Jazz. Really important topic.
3: Sorry, it's a Loz. Triple M.
5: Triple M breakfast with Roo, Dits and Loz.
7: When do I get paid?
14: It's time for Joe's Joke. Which prosciutto kid's telling jokes today? Is it Joe, Nick, Tom, Sophie, Rosie or Rocco? Spin the prosciutto kid with.
1: We got Tommy Rosciutto there. G'day, Tom.
15: Hello.
0: G'day, Tommy.
1: How are the school holidays going? What have you been up to?
15: Nothing really. Just running around and stuff.
1: Running around, right. Making your own fun. Now, Dad went fishing last week. How many of the kids did he take with him?
15: He took none.
1: None? Oh. What was the story there? Did you want to go?
15: Yeah, I wanted to go fishing, but he didn't want me to come.
0: You didn't deserve it, you little bugger. I needed a bit of dad time, didn't I, Tom?
15: Yeah.
2: Speaking of parent time, how's your mum coping with everyone on school holidays?
15: She's been basically cleaning all holidays.
1: Cleaning?
2: Cleaning?
1: Oh, no. Well, that's not much fun.
0: Can't you kids clean up after yourselves?
15: No.
2: So she's just walking around cleaning up after everyone. Oh, poor mum.
0: Is she okay this morning?
15: Yeah.
0: Yeah, just?
15: Yeah.
0: She going to work anyway, soon you'll be able to run amok today.
15: Yeah, she's cleaning the couch right now.
0: Oh, what happened on the couch? Did the dog jump up there or something?
15: No, she's just tidying the couch, like putting the pillows back.
0: Right.
2: Well, that's what happens is when everyone's home, all the stuff gets in the skewy.
1: So when Mum goes to work, who's in charge?
15: Me.
2: Yes.
1: Right, how old are you?
15: I'm 10.
1: Right,
0: yeah. You're 10 the boss though, aren't you?
15: Yep.
0: Righto. Good boy. Right. How's Rocco going to handle the fact you're going to be boss, you reckon?
15: He'll be pretty angry.
0: Well, make the most of it. Good luck with that one.
1: Now, have you got any jokes for us?
15: Two.
1: Righto, nice. What's the first one?
15: My mate David had his ID stolen.
1: Mm. Mm.
0: Oh.
15: So now we call him Dave.
0: Yeah, good one, Tommy. Like that. Good start. What else you got for us?
15: Bruce Lee was fast, but he had an even faster brother.
0: Did he? What was his name?
15: Suddenly.
0: Good on you, Tommy. Great jokes, mate. You have a good day. You keep running that house and keep it nice and clean so Mum's not angry tonight, all right?
15: Yeah.
4: Triple M Breakfast with Roo, Dids and Loz. Hey,
8: when do I get paid?
9: It's time for Joe's Joke.
0: All right, let's head to Brayview Primary School. G'day, Luca.
12: Hello.
0: Hello, Luca. How old are you?
12: 6.
0: Wow. When did you turn 6? I only thought you were 5.
12: November.
0: November. You're nearly 6 and a half.
1: Now, Luca, are you keen to run out with the Crows?
12: Yes.
1: So, if you did, who's your favourite player? Who would you like to run out with?
12: Jordan Dawson.
1: Jordan Dawson. Oh, yes. Wow. What number does he wear?
12: 12.
0: 12.
1: 12. Yeah, that's right. Exactly. Yeah, there you go. Now, what do you like doing at school, Luca?
12: Playing with my friends.
2: Yeah. Me too. That's the best. I know.
0: Are you a little bit naughty, Luca?
12: No.
1: No?
0: You sure about that?
2: No.
0: Don't lie to me, please.
2: He would never
0: lie. Nah, Luca's not naughty.
2: No. Very good. All right, Luca.
1: Now, have you got a joke for us, Luca?
12: Yes.
1: Okay, what is it?
12: There are two snakes in the jungle. One snake says to the other, "Are we supposed to be poisonous?" And the other snake says, "Why? Because I've just bit my lips," as the first snake.
2: I just bit my lip.
1: Okay. Well, Luca, that joke was so good, we're going to let you run out with the Crows.
0: Oh, and Jordan Dawson as well, Luca.
12: Thank you.
0: Good boy. What are you doing today on school holidays? Anything good?
12: Going to Jungle and Langa.
2: Oh.
1: Right. Okay. Well, yeah. That sounds good.
0: That sounds like fun.
2: It does sound
0: all right, mate. Well done, and we'll see you down at Adelaide Oval next Thursday night.
12: Oh, yeah.
0: Okay.
1: See you, mate.
0: All right, mate.
4: Triple M's Roo, Dids and Loz for breakfast.
2: There are just some things. I know we're, you know, progress is progress and things become digital and, you know, my phone is important. You know, I get it. But there are just some things that I think need to stay analog and they cannot go digital. And a perfect example of this was in Bali. The lineup to a toilet was like 10 people long, right? Mm. And because there was only one toilet in this restaurant.
1: Yeah.
2: And eventually the bloke in there, people were going, "What's going on?" And there was an attendant. It was like a fancy restaurant. The guy who was sort of the attendant knocked on the door and the door opened a little bit and the guy went, "Mate, I can't figure out this bloody toilet." He's like, "I've done a poo and I can't flush it and I don't know what to do." I was sort of next in line, I could hear it. And the guy's like, "Oh, okay," and he went in and it was a digital toilet and it wasn't obvious.
0: What's a digital toilet?
2: It was like an electronic toilet with the bidet in it that shoots water at you and cleans you and stuff like that. And have you ever seen one of these?
1: Well, yeah, I think so. One. Yeah.
2: So it's like, you know, it looks like a toilet, but instead of there just being a flush, there's a screen. Right?
0: Really?
2: And there wasn't an obvious flush option.
1: Right.
2: And it was like malfunctioning because he pressed the wrong thing and it had taken him into like system settings. And he was like,
0: "Wow, you'd think it'd be really obvious, wouldn't you?"
2: You would. But I think we need to, and he came out, sort of walked past us and he just sort of said under his breath, he was like, "Whatever happened to just a bloody flush button?" Like, you know, and it's true. You just can't. I think that we need to just leave some things the way they are.
1: Yeah.
2: I don't like fridges with TVs on them. I don't like...
0: They're actually good.
2: What do you mean?
0: I've got one.
3: Why do you need a TV
0: in your fridge? The best part about it is it rotates all your family photos on it. So when you're in the kitchen...
1: Oh, is that the fridge's function, really?
0: Well, it is, actually, yeah.
1: Is it?
0: It's on the fridge.
1: That's what I'm saying. Funny enough, I buy a fridge to keep things cold. Aren't I wacky?
0: All right, where do you put your photos then?
1: On a bloody picture frame on the next to the TV or something, or on a side table.
0: I'm just telling you, having rotating photos is better than having one photo in a picture frame. It happens to be in the fridge.
2: It happens to be in the fridge.
1: Does your fridge keep things cold?
0: Yeah, it does that too. Yeah.
2: What about...
1: So if I go in tomorrow...
0: You know how you drive your car and it has a clock?
1: I'm after some picture frames. I go there. There's one over there on that fridge.
3: It's a Fisher and Paykel.
1: Yeah. I need four delivery blokes to bring it to you. And
2: Apple Watches, I could leave them in the past. I don't like them.
1: No,
2: Apple
1: Watches.
2: Because they monitor everything. They tell your heart rate. And then you've ever spent any time with someone with an Apple Watch, they are constantly looking at their Apple Watch.
1: Yeah.
2: Even if they're not checking the message, they see there's a message coming. Phone you can still put in your bag.
1: Your watch is to tell the time.
2: Yeah, watch is to tell the time. But the Bluetooth. Have you seen the? Jeez. So I bought a set of scales that like weigh you.
1: Yeah.
2: And I threw them out because they started sending information to my phone because it was like a Bluetooth thing where it was like telling me all the details and all the data and everything. Yeah. And it was like lining up with my phone. I said I cannot have this information. I cannot have my scales messaging me and telling me where I'm. Just can't have that in my life. So. So I go down to the tip and get weighed on the big scale.
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2: once a month.
1: Yep.
2: Yeah.
1: No, I'm with you.
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22: Wow, good morning, Wild Wild Wednesday.
2: Oh, it's Wild Wednesday.
22: It's the Wild Wild Wednesday.
2: Yes.
22: It's the Wild Wild Wednesday.
2: We need a Will Smith Wild Wild Wednesday.
1: Welcome to the Wild Wild Wednesday.
22: I'd actually like two. I would like the Wild Wild Wednesday.
1: Yep.
22: I'd also like the Wild Wild. You remember Rick?
1: Oh, Rick from Rippin, Arizona.
22: Rick Rippin from Rippin and a Terran. Wild Wild Women.
1: One of the greats. Can you do his dance move?
22: Can we get the Wild? Maybe get a mashup. Wild Wild into the Wild Wild West.
2: Oh, yes. I love that. Beachy. Work on that, please. Thank you. He's got his thumbs up.
22: Wild Wild West.
2: Hey, this is exciting. Today, we find out how we're giving away your car.
1: Oh, yes.
22: Well,
2: if Alfie picks up.
22: Do we find out?
1: Alfie, the Gronk's coming in.
2: Alfie, is he definitely coming
1: in?
2: Well, he didn't 100%. Pick up his phone yesterday.
1: Who cares?
22: So, he's been sleeping all day.
1: Yeah, or playing Call of Duty.
22: But anyway, he will be in to help decide how we're going to give this away. Not only is he a little prankster.
1: He's an ideas man. Yes.
22: You know, the Italians alike with their ideas.
1: Oh, yes.
22: Right? Am I right, Kat? They've got some ideas, don't they?
2: We didn't really bring out a clipboard, if you know what I'm saying.
1: Oh, yes. Did you say clipboard or something else there?
22: You were the clipboard.
2: But a few ideas were discussed over a drink, I can assure you.
1: It was one great idea, that's for sure.
22: Well, we're going to play Twister again, Louis.
2: Louis, I told you about my hamstring.
22: Also, shouts out to Kat giving us best friend bracelets from Albania.
2: So happy, yeah. Do you like them?
1: I love them, mate.
2: So I love them. Yeah, I saw them on a little stall in Sarmil.
22: Oh, beautiful. And
2: how good is the Albanian flag just quietly?
1: Isn't there a flag in the middle?
2: Yeah,
1: the
2: flag. It's an eagle.
1: Oh, yeah, I love the eagles.
2: It's two eagles. It represents strength, honour and bloodshed.
1: Bloodshed, yes.
22: Hell yeah. Mm. That's the show in one, isn't it?
2: It is. That's our new model. Strength, honour and bloodshed.
22: Step in our way.
2: Yes. Well,
22: do we need to remind you what happened, Sydney?
1: Yes.
22: Do we need to remind you what happens to shows that stand in our way?
1: And right. The people.
22: Cue Stephen Bradbury with his ice skating skates. Skating over heads and whatnot. With our Griffin Eagles.
1: Ooh.
22: I love it. We should get our matching Albanian tattoos.
2: Ooh. Oh, we should.
1: The double eagle.
2: It's a cool flag.
22: Because they've got that sickle thing on their hand, like in the movie Taken. We should all get that around our eye like Tyson.
1: Oh, no, not around the eye.
2: Not around the eye. Yeah, it gives it the wrong impression.
22: You guys, we're meant to be a team.
1: Maybe
2: we can brainstorm.
22: What about the hand? Definitely the hand.
2: Somewhere we can hide it.
1: I like the hand.
22: Okay.
26: I've borked a lot of women in my day.
1: You borked?
27: Hold up. Yo, answer this question. Are you a virgin? Are you a virgin?
26: Yeah, not since I was 10.
27: It all makes sense!
0: You're a virgin!
22: There's a story doing the rounds, gang, about a man who believes he's Australia's oldest virgin.
3: Oh, how old is he?
22: That was obviously a scene from 40-year-old virgin.
4: Yep, yeah. Steve Carell.
22: Steve Carell, what an actor. 42, Kat,
3: ooh,
22: he is.
3: Ooh, 42. I feel like they'd probably... That doesn't... I know that that seems like an old virgin.
22: I'm with
3: but
22: you.
3: I feel like they'd be older than that.
22: I'm with you, but I think...
4: He's the only honest one.
22: That's right.
3: That's
22: he's,
3: it.
22: That's
3: yeah.
22: right. He's putting a face to a name. And he's coming out and going, I am the oldest virgin. Prove me wrong.
4: What about this? Despite many women expressing interest, none felt right to him. He says he's very picky.
22: Good on him.
3: He's very picky.
4: Good on him. He's got standards.
3: Like very picky.
22: Yeah. I think he says he has standards anyway. Mm. He admits to having normal urges, but prioritises love. An old-fashioned romantic approach over just casual encounters. He's saving it.
4: Yeah.
22: He ain't just going over to Albania and wasting it.
4: No way.
3: Turkey A, thank you.
4: Turkey A.
22: Not everything is about you.
4: Yes.
3: Just a random Albanian reference.
22: He's been, hey, this is my favourite. This is my favourite bit.
4: Right,
22: in the he's got like a little bio. He's been working on personal growth. Good on you, Mark.
3: Mm.
22: Gaining confidence, but also studying as well. Gaining qualifications in brackets, a Bachelor of Television and a TAFE retail course.
3: Oh, wow.
22: Weird mix.
3: That is a very strange mix.

0: infomercial. He might be a great infomercial.
1: He can sell what is it, the blender, the fruit ninja.
0: Yeah,
2: no, he's selling nothing in the infomercial.
1: Hey, we've got a. He actually looks like someone we know. Like, what's he looks like a celebrity, doesn't he?
2: He does. He looks what's like Joe Hashem.
1: Joe Hashem, the poker player, poker stars.
2: Nah, but if Joe Hashem went off the rails, man.
1: Oh yeah,
2: Joe Hashem is a fresh cut guy.
0: My issue with this is. If he now meets someone lovely that mm-hmm. he's very picky, so it meets all his criteria.
1: Yeah.
0: If I'm a woman of, like, in the 40s.
2: Woman of leisure.
0: And I find out someone hasn't had any experience before.
2: Oh, you'll find out. It'll take you about 15 seconds to find out, I reckon.
0: Less than that. That's my issue, is...
2: Maybe he's been watching, like, a lot of movies in it. But he knows how to be a lover. Maybe he just watched Basic Instinct.
1: He's got his hand. Like, not like he's probably ever...
0: No, but, think back to your first experiences.
2: Oh, wow.
0: You can't tell me you were any good.
2: No, it happened very quickly.
0: Like, actually be honest with yourself.
1: I don't think I've ever been any good.
2: I tell you what. I'll be honest with you. First, I thought it'd be worse. But I think I think there was so much enormity
0: adrenaline
2: around it in my mind.
0: Yeah, okay.
1: Well, you know what? To me, the first one was a shock because I actually got there, but I didn't think I was going to be allowed to go there. Do you know what I mean?
2: Mm. That's right.
0: But I mean, from our perspective, you don't know where stuff is. Like, he can look at as many maps and diagrams as he wants.
2: Yep.
0: Experience tells you where it all is.
1: Yeah.
2: That's right.
0: So this is my worry.
1: That's why you let them just guide it in.
2: That's right. God bless rugby league.
1: Yes.
2: God bless rugby league.
1: It's a game that just keeps giving, isn't it?
2: It is.
0: Again, and very quickly.
1: Very, very quickly.
2: Very
1: Origins
2: quickly.
1: Like feels like it's a year ago.
2: Yeah, it does, and it was last week.
1: Literally. Well,
2: a week ago
0: yeah,
2: today.
0: Yeah, it was a week ago.
1: Because you don't remember, so Origin was Wednesday.
2: Yes.
1: The next day, the Luai news breaks.
2: So,
1: Jerome Luai.
2: Unless you've been living under a rock for the last 12 hours, you'll find out that Jerome Luai has signed for Parramatta, agreed to play for Parramatta Eels. Yes, you've heard that correct. Next year for the 2027 season.
0: Wow.
2: And we really want to know what people think here on the West Tigers side and on the Parramatta Eels side.
1: Everyone's got to think.
2: We spoke about it yesterday. We spoke about it heatedly
1: as well.
2: Brent Reed, who we've got an exclusive podcast. Benji had his press conference yesterday, and you're right, Woods. We're talking about how much of the Tigers are going to chip in here.
1: Yeah.
2: He's on about 1.2, 1.3 at the Tigers. Could be a little bit more. But it's believed the Tigers, this is what it's got in the article here, I believe from the Daily Telegraph, will chip in $500,000 of Luai's salary for next year, which I think is astonishing.
1: Would have been happy if it was 300 or, you know, 250 to 300. Tigers win that deal, but geez, Parramatta look pretty good at the end of the year.
2: Saving the Tigers $700,000 to put towards.
1: Still a lot of money that they've saved, but you just would have liked them to save nearly $1 million, I reckon.
2: Oh, it's a lot of money. He's a quality player, but Parramatta fans, they haven't forgotten because the last time Jerome Luai spoke about Parramatta was after the 2022 grand final posting a photo. There he is. Daddy's home, baby.
1: But you know what? He won a grand final. He's caught in the moment. He was pumped up, and it was probably their most dominant performance in a grand final.
2: The caption was, you can call us daddy, baby. You can call us daddy to the Parramatta fans. Daddy is home.
0: Daddy, Daddy loves you as
1: daddy
0: well.
1: Daddy loves you.
2: And Parramatta, I think it was a Parramatta, you're my son, something like that.
1: The best one was the daddy, I love you, with the cigar in the mouth,
2: love it.
1: The sunglasses on, and the trophy just next to him.
2: I love it.
1: He's a winner, mate. He's a winner.
2: But you know the good thing about rugby league, right? Those Parramatta fans were voodoo dolling him.
1: Oh, yes, they were.
2: But now they are cheering him.
1: Now they want him to take them to a ship.
2: They've ordered. They're straight to the front of the ship. Straight to the front of it. Because they're saying Parramatta will win the contest.
1: That's it, yeah.
2: That's what Parra fans are saying.
1: Mate, our man Soprano, our social media man.
2: Parramatta fan.
1: He's a mad Parramatta tragedy. He reckons they can win the comp.
0: Mm. Oh, he's very up and about, isn't he? All of a sudden.
1: He's declared it. Yeah.
2: He said, year of Parramatta. First we got rid of Lomax, now this.
1: Oh, yeah.
2: What's next?
0: Throughout the show. Throughout the show, I would love everyone's opinion on it too. Any stage, 1-3-3-5-3, if you are a Parramatta fan, I don't care because I'm all about Manly. It just doesn't affect me at all.
1: Not just 1-3-3-5. Text me.
2: Oh, yeah, text line 0457 10 1049. What do you reckon about this Jerome Luai stuff? Are you a Tigers fan? Are you a Parra fan?
1: Are you a rugby league fan?
2: Rugby league fan.
1: Yes.
2: You're a Luai fan.
1: Yes.
2: Hit us throughout the show. We're going to give you feedback. It's going to be a talkback style. But daddy's home, baby.
1: Oh, yeah.
0: Yes.
3: Watch all the best bits of Bo Ryan, Cad and Woodsy on Instagram. Follow at Triple M Instagram. Well, you can tell by the way he knows his sport. He's a sports report and here's his report. Woodsy's sports report.
0: Woodsy, let's start with a bit of a World Cup update.
1: Yeah, a little update. Spain just gone up 2-0 against France.
2: Wow.
1: In 58 minutes. A great goal scored by the Spaniards. So, well done to there. But it's the big

0: saga that's dominating all the headlines at the moment. Jerome Luai leaving the West Tigers for Parramatta. But Benji Marshall, the coach of the West Tigers, he broke your silence yesterday on all of the stuff that's happening there. He spoke about Jerome Luai, and he had a little bit of a crack at some media.
1: This process hasn't just happened overnight. Like, we've been talking for the last 4 or 5 weeks, open and honestly about where we're at as a club, and then also where we're at in terms of Jerome and his role moving forward. What I will say, though, is that the fact that people can make up rumours that we're having a relationship breakdown or a rift between our friendship is absolutely bullshit. And we've been speaking about it through the whole time. And what baffles me is that off a hint of a few things or a situation where people think you should have a rift on it, it's not right. You can't make that stuff up. So in the media, what we have done is made some shit up that me and him have a fractured relationship, which is far from the truth. So I think what you guys need to do is have a look at why you're making that up and not put that on us and put that out there so it creates more for us. That's not true.
0: Yeah, it's a really strong comments made there by Benji. And it's very interesting that I think we got sort of similar comments last week with Laurie Daly after the Origin as well, was that, you know, the journalists are making out, like, it was about when he was making players fall asleep, 100%. You know, and then you see Benji come out.
2: People believe it, mate. People read it in the telly or the Herald or they hear us. And again, I mean, everyone has their right to an opinion, but there's an opinion and there's fact.
0: It's not good when they make things up. That's what hurts. And that's you can tell in Benji's tone of his voice then he was frustrated.
2: Yeah.
0: You know, he's disappointed because we don't know exactly what's going on in those inner circles. Only Benji and Jerome would know in those meetings. And for stuff to come out for people, because I'll tell you what, Kat, like, so you look at it, right? So the reports are that Tigers are paying 500K, Parramatta are signing for 700. So people just straight away, they're linking, all right, you know what? Because the Tigers are so quick and willing to get him off the books and pay 500, there's a Barney, there's a blue that's happening there.
3: Yeah.
0: Only those two would know. We wouldn't know what's going on. We do know, like, you know, you could tell Luai was frustrated with the cryptic post that he's done, his old man's commented on post, but at the end of the day, it's between two blokes that's having a conversation, and it keeps us in a job because we're always going to speculate what's happened. But when people make up stuff, it's not the go.
2: Yeah,
0: that's not the play.
2: There's fact or fiction.
0: That's
2: right.
0: It.
2: And this is, I know people are assuming, but at the end of the day, this is a guy who is signed somewhere for 2028.
0: Yep.
2: So Jerome Luai's looking after himself and his future. West Tigers with Benji Marshall looking after their future. So they're grown up, they're adults, they'll shake hands and get on with it, but it is going to be an interesting couple of months.
3: None of this would be a factor if you didn't have to announce where you were playing in 2 years' time. Like, this is the only sport. Usually, you know, basketball, you get traded, you're on a plane in 2 hours.
0: Yes, Kat, go off.
3: Like, this
0: go
3: is,
0: on.
3: It is so, is it dumb to anyone else?
0: It is
2: it's crazy. Because Jerome Luai also announced he was playing at the Tigers when he had a year left at Penrith. Now, that's all, everything was legal, he was allowed to do all that. But I think the NRL are going to take a look at themselves and go, hang on, how can this happen? My son goes to the game, he wants a Luai jersey or whatever. How many jerseys are you going to get now if he wants to follow Luai? He's going to spend $400 in 3 years.
0: You're right, bro. The biggest losing is the fans because
3: Absolutely. They
0: know he's going to be gone and they've signed him for a 5-year deal, but then he can move on somewhere else. And then, like you said, with Penrith, he signed with the West Tigers before the season even kicked off when he was wearing a Panthers jersey. So it's hard, but it's something the NRL need to sort out. And you know what? I hope Jerome plays some great footy the back end of the year and then people can get off his back. But if he doesn't play well...
2: Tigers premiers. What if the Tigers win it this year? What happens then?
0: Oh, you'll be raising that fist, big
2: when,
0: boy.
2: When we win it.
4: We must find another brain. You're crazy.
5: It's time to test the statistical knowledge of Sydney's Brains Trust with a guy that's the complete opposite of a genius. It's time for... Bo. Knows.
3: Ironically, if you get this question correct, you will walk away with a double pass to see Bryan Adams live in February. We will actually speak to Bryan Adams after 8 o'clock this morning.
2: Oh,
0: wow. How good is that?
3: Very good.
2: All right, today's question, 12% of men hide this from their partners.
0: Hide this.
2: What is it? They hide this from their partners.
0: Something I can say because my wife is actually asleep at the moment.
3: Oh, very brave.
0: I'm going to have to say my tab tickets your tab statements.
3: Oh, you're gambling. Yes.
0: My punting.
2: Gamble responsibly.
0: Yeah, gamble responsibly. But yeah, if she finds out the, because on the tickets, it tells you how much you actually gamble.
2: Okay, I see.
3: Not how much you just win.
2: But what they do on the apps, right? So you might put $10 on the footy, right? Draw half time into Tigers, whatever.
0: Mm-hmm.
2: But they send you a monthly statement or an
0: email
2: I don't know about. It went to your junk, right? and it'll give you a roundabout figure of what you've spent in the month, and then it'll give you what you've spent in the calendar year or whatever it is.
0: And it also gives you the time and date of those deposits.
2: 100%.
0: Sorry, when you deposit your money into your account.
3: Oh, it's so, a real dobber, isn't it?
2: And how much you've won.
3: Yeah.
2: And how much you've won.
3: Wow.
2: Or lost.
3: Which, you know what, is probably for good reason.
2: Of course. But
0: I just don't look at them. Yeah. But I don't want the other people looking at them.
3: I wouldn't want her looking at either. Because she's your financial controller,
0: isn't
3: she?
0: Oh, yes, she is.
3: She would be livid.
0: And she goes, where is this money being deposited from? Because that's a different account.
3: Oh, it's a different account. Oh, see, that was going to be my answer, is secret bank accounts.
2: That's
0: account. Yeah, man. That's hard work, though.
3: Wow.
2: Baby, that's for tax reasons.
0: Yeah, that's...
2: Why are you going to be all up in me like this? Do you want some shoes while we're here? Oh, my God. Lordy, lordy.
3: Oh, wow. All right.
2: 12% of men hide this from their partners. What is it? Respectfully, Woodsy says, you know, they're punting tickets.
0: Yeah.
2: I'm having a bet on this.
0: We'll look at
3: it. I'd say it would probably be more than 12%. That's where you've gone wrong there.
2: What about you, Kat?
3: I was actually going to say a secret bank account.
0: Yeah,
2: I don't mind
0: that.
3: And I reckon 12%, that would be about right.
2: The paper trail scares the bejesus out of me.
0: Oh, it's hard, mate. It's hard work.
2: You get actual letters in the mail.
3: Oh,
2: now.
3: You have to put that all digital.
2: Oh, you have to put it
3: digital.
0: You can change that to digital.
3: You can change
0: that
3: very quick. And if you set up an account, you just say no paperwork.
0: But sometimes you need that extra account for surprises, for birthday presents, for Christmas.
3: Oh, anything.
0: Yep.
3: If you want to leave.
0: That's it.
2: Yep. Staying in the city for
0: night
2: a week.
0: Night with the boys.
2: Yep.
3: Night with the boys. Weekend with the girls.
0: Yep, that's it.
2: I'm sorry, flowers.
0: Yeah, I'm sorry.
3: Yep.
0: Buy something because you know you're going to stuff up for some period of time.
2: Brian Adams tickets, he's coming out soon, Brad. You've always loved him. I didn't get these for free or Frontier Touring. What are you talking about?
3: Well, it's probably what happened to Coldplay Lady. And,
2: the box up there with the software guy.
3: The software guy was probably, that was probably his separate account.
2: Can't even cuddle your HR lady.
3: No, not anymore.
0: These
2: can't even come up
0: changed.
2: Behind your HR lady anymore.
3: Oh, you can't do anything anymore.
2: Kat says secret bank account. Incorrect. All right, Sydney, let's go there. 12% of men. We'd like some women here as well, but men, we'll take men. What are you hiding from your wife? 12% of men hide this from their partners. What is it? Let's go to the callers. Sam from Wollongong, good morning.
6: Hey, guys, how you going?
2: Going well, Sammy. Whereabouts in Wollongong are you?
6: I'm actually from just south of Wollongong in a little town called Albion Park.
2: Name.
3: So. Oh, look out.
2: Daddy's
6: Working
2: home.
6: In Wollongong, so... Where I'm calling from at the moment.
2: No worries. Just grew up there, mate. Went to St. Joey's or God's Country.
6: That's where I was from too.
2: Oi! All right, you've won. all right, today's question. 12% of men hide this from their partners. What do you got for us?
6: I reckon it's beer or alcoholic beverages.
3: Ooh. Yes.
2: Beer's tricky.
3: Yeah.
0: When you say, like, hide it, like, when they ask you a question, how many beers are you having tonight? I'll just have one or two.
3: It's that.
0: Yeah. 22.
6: Like, you're lying how many you have had.
0: There's no way you tell. If there's any bloke out there that tells the truth to their partner, he's kidding himself.
2: Yeah. What are you going to come in? How many have you had? Yeah. Remember those days, 2010, coming out across? How many drinks have you had, darling? 31. Hang on Saturday.
0: That's just beer.
3: And you were still lying.
2: That was Saturday.
0: That was just beer. No bourbons were chucked in there, too.
2: Oh, about 45. Because like those bourbons are like 4-stand drinks.
0: Oh, mate.
2: About 85 beautiful. Drinks, babe. Sam says hiding beer. Incorrect.
3: No, I reckon everyone's done that.
2: Are you hiding beer from your missus at the moment, Sam?
6: Well, I'm underage, so I'm not supposed to be drinking legally, so.
2: Okay, so I'll take that as a yes. good on you, Sammy.
0: He's
2: appreciate
0: on the
2: call. Yeah. Albion Park 17 and not drinking, please. Yeah. Come on, mate. I'll stop
0: they'll
2: drinking bore, at 17.
0: They were born with a beer in their hand.
2: I had enough of
3: it. At 17, I decided it wasn't for me.
2: By the time I was 17, I had enough of it.
0: Kimbo gave you beer instead of milk.
2: That's right.
3: One Midori sour, and then that just put me over the edge.
2: Straight onto the bloody Duff can out of the womb.
0: Oh, yeah.
2: Duff man can't breathe.
0: Oh, yeah.
2: Let's go to the text line, Jack from Dulwich Hill, the W silent. 12% of men hide this from their partners. Their fear of the dark.
0: Oh, really?
3: Really?
2: I'm not scared of the dark.
0: Yeah, no, me either.
3: It is correct.
0: Really?
2: Is it?
3: Fear of the dark.
0: Oh, geez.
2: Well, it depends where you are.
0: Yeah, it depends.
2: Well, if you're downstairs, what's down there?
0: Yeah, you never know. You never know what's down there. Where you live too, if you're like a back of like an acreage or something.
3: Yeah, that is scary.
2: Even if you're in suburbia, man. And you hear something.
3: What would happen if Carl's like, baby, I hear a noise?
2: Oh.
0: You know
3: can you go check it out?
0: I'm the one saying.
2: No, I'm going to ring cameras for about 5 minutes.
0: I'm going, baby.
3: Yeah, babe, I'll get the computer.
2: Hang on, babe. I'll get my German Shepherd and then I'll go and ring cameras, check the gate. And then by the time I've, you know, worked out that they've obviously left and stolen something, then I'll come out.
0: I ain't moving. Sarah's getting up to do it.
2: Coming out there is an intruder.
0: I'm way too scared for that.
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0: Bocat and Woodsy's Words for the Burbs.
1: Yeah, arguably our favourite game, guessing the suburbs. We give three words. You've got to try and guess the Sydney suburb.
2: Love it.
1: We'll get everyone else involved in a sec, but first I like to play with you two.
2: I love it when you play with us.
1: Me too. I enjoy it also.
3: So do I.
1: Okay, here we go. Your three words are... Ringlet, two times.
2: Pig, ringlet, curl.
3: Two times.
1: Yes, well done.
2: Two times.
1: Oh, I love it. Can I do another quick one just because you did that so quick?
2: Well, you know what? Ringlet, very close to piglet.
1: It is. Yeah.
2: And she's from the Northern Beaches.
3: Northern Beaches, yeah.
2: I know, very close to home. All you need is a Canadian flag.
3: You were very quick, mate. That was very good by you.
1: That was very good.
3: Yeah, really
1: All right,
3: good.
1: One more quick one.
2: Mikasa.
1: Look, no podium.
2: Look, no podium, something bronze.
3: Something last, something
2: bronze.
3: No podium.
2: Something.
1: So you
2: last,
1: would be
3: loser.
2: Four. What are the odds? Another one north of the bridge.
3: Beaches. Wow.
1: 133353. You can go any direction of Sydney you want.
2: Yeah, you can.
1: Give us a call. Let's go to Jason. Good morning, Jason.
4: Good morning, guys. How are you?
3: Big Jace.
1: Great.
2: Going well, Jace.
3: Let's go.
2: Have you been playing along at home, mate, in the car before?
4: Usually in the car in the mornings on the way to work, yeah.
3: Ooh, nice.
1: Okay, we are ready for you, Jace. Give us your three words. We'll try and guess your Sydney suburb.
4: All right, I've got one for you. It's letter.
3: Letter.
4: And how come?
3: How come?
2: Beecroft.
3: Send letter.
2: Beecroft.
3: You know what? This should be two letters, I reckon. How come? Why?
1: Oh.
3: Letter D. D-Y.
1: Yes!
4: Yeah,
3: baby. Another Northern Beaches.
1: Oh, it has been a Northern Beaches-a-thon.
3: Okay.
2: Yeah. It has been a Northern Beaches-a-thon.
3: Yeah, it has.
4: Well done. Well done, guys.
3: Oh, I'm your big boy. I like that one.
2: Well, you see, win a prize.
3: Where are you coming from, Jay? Are you a D-Y man?
4: I'm born and bred D-Y-an.
3: Oh, good. Love you, brother. It's a good spot over there.
1: Okay, I've got one from Georgia here.
3: Yep.
1: Let's sort Jace out with a prize.
3: Yeah, we'll see him one.
1: Yes.
3: Well played.
2: Another Northern Beaches one. What are the odds?
1: Georgia on the text line has put affectionate word brunch.
3: Brunch.
1: Affectionate word bunch. Darling.
3: Point.
2: Purse.
1: What's bunch?
2: Darling.
3: A group.
2: Point.
3: A group.
2: Darling.
1: Affectionate word. Darlington.
3: What's a bunch? A ton.
1: Bunch. Oh, like heaps. Like a Darlington. Okay.
2: But you're telling the story.
3: Hey, what's going on here?
1: No, it came off the text line, so I was guessing with
2: sorry.
1: You.
2: I'm with you.
1: So, I just got the thumbs up from the producer.
2: Affectionate word, darling.
1: So, darling.
2: You did very well
3: darling,
2: there.
3: Yeah, darling's
2: I didn't go down darling with you, because sometimes I do that and we're wrong.
3: Yeah. Mm.
1: No.
2: And then bunch. Tin.
1: Tin.
3: What's tin?
1: Like ton, but a lot of, so I guess a lot. Yeah. I don't know. Well done, Georgia.
3: On you, Georgia.
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2: Yeah, giving away my car. We're doing it together, us three.
1: Yes.
2: Here at Triple M Breakfast, giving away the new Mazda BT50. My car is going to be someone in Sydney's very, very soon.
3: Cannot wait.
2: But yesterday, we called our mate, Alfie the Gronk from Kyle and Jackie O, who promised us he'd be in today, come in the studio.
1: We've stolen him.
2: We've stolen him to help us with some ideas. He's an ideas man.
3: We finally got a hold of him because he brushed us for three calls.
2: That's right. And hey, he's here now live with us. Alfie, welcome to the show.
6: Thanks, guys. I've been working on some ideas all night last night. So I'm freaking excited.
2: It's good, mate. You've been busy. We've been seeing in the Daily Mail, painting Kyle's garage. It's good to have you here live in the studio.
6: The
2: Kyle Centerland's live. When is that out?
6: Very, very soon. Hopefully August. We're targeting August.
2: Yeah, you don't know, do you?
6: Yeah,
2: I love it.
1: Until then, you're ours.
3: Yeah, okay.
1: And you would have had time for some cracking ideas. So I'm excited about this.
6: We'll start off with a bang. Guess your wife's breast milk. That's the best. So what, a husband will come in.
1: Yeah, hang on.
2: No, you have our attention.
6: It's good. The husband will come in, and obviously there'll be five women. Obviously one of them will be his wife, and there'll be breast milk and glasses.
1: Not straight from the teeth?
6: So he doesn't know because you see it. That would be good.
2: See the nipple. Okay.
6: And then obviously the husband has to guess which breast milk is his wife.
2: Okay.
6: If he doesn't win, doesn't get the car. If he
3: Is there also like a bonus one where you can go for the sixth one?
6: What do you mean?
3: Have another milk?
1: Oh.
3: Some more milk?
2: Oh.
3: Not just five. It's got to be extra.
6: I feel like
1: almond milk?
3: Yes. Oh, yeah. If you know what I'm saying.
2: Yeah. That has my attention. You know what? I don't hate it, but I don't think it's going to work.
1: No,
2: there
1: I'm
2: is,
1: sorry.
2: There's a lot of lawyers around us at the moment, especially with
3: that. It's a great idea. That
6: is a good idea.
2: I just think with the Carl Stefanovic stuff, we can't touch stuff like that.
3: Yeah, leave that one.
1: Well,
3: leave
1: also,
3: that one.
1: It means you're only, it's only married couples.
2: Yes. That's right.
1: So yeah. We want to extend it to everyone.
3: Okay,
2: yeah,
3: okay.
2: Good
1: try. I mean, that's the excuse, not that it's really weird.
2: Not bad, but no, we can't do it.
6: Bo Ryan's Hummer. So, Bowie, you would hum a song. And you would have to, obviously, the listener has to guess which song it is.
3: Oh, yes.
6: That's Cracker.
3: Right, Hummer. Yes.
1: Okay.
2: Yeah. I was thinking something else there.
6: yeah. You guys are dirty minded. I don't know what you guys are
1: talking about. God, welcome Hummer. To the
2: but
1: show.
2: But the car's not a Hummer.
3: Yeah, true. That's probably the only thing that doesn't go with it. But it's a great idea.
2: I'll try it now. Will you be able to guess what the song is?
1: Go on. I want to know if you tell my name.
3: No. Grease Lightning?
1: Okay.
2: This is what it sounds like
3: when doves cry.
1: Okay, yeah.
3: You didn't get that.
1: Okay, no, it didn't even come close. Let's not do that.
6: That's an old song, cut.
1: Yeah. Like, oh, he loves it. It's his favourite song.
3: Yeah, be careful. Yeah. Be careful,
6: right,
3: Prince.
6: We're going to end off with a bang.
1: This is a clanger.
6: Ready? Guess Woodsy's Bush. So last time I was thinking, who's the hairiest on the team? Obviously, it wouldn't be you, Kat. I don't think you, Bowie. Woodsy,
1: laser.
6: I think you're the hairiest.
3: I am, yeah.
6: So obviously, there'll be five guys, and the guy's got to guess which bush is yours.
3: Okay.
6: You mean naked, of course.
3: Yeah, I don't mind that.
6: Yeah, that's crap.
3: So do we sort of put our bush through like a little hole?
6: Yeah, the pigeonhole.
1: Like a glory hole.
3: I'm with that, bro.
2: I like it the best. I'm worried about legal.
3: Yeah.
6: Don't worry about them. Worry about that later.
2: But a few other shows have said that recently. And now they're podcasts.
1: Can we think about all these?
3: I like them.
1: The Bush one is so far up the top. Can we think? Well, let's think about this.
2: That's only 24 hours he's come up with that.
3: Yes. Yeah. He's done well.
2: And it's good to have you back, mate. That's look, we can't do any of them. But go back and maybe think of some more. Because I like where you're going. Yeah, I like the path you're taking.
1: We need an answer by 8, by the way.
2: Oh, geez.
1: We're announcing this at 8, so we're going to need to look.
3: Okay.
2: You got half an hour.
1: Alfie, go out, have a coffee, have a rethink.
6: And
1: then 8 o'clock, it's game on. We've got to decide on something. We're going to talk about Luai's move to Parramatta, which is obviously people have very strong opinions on. 133353, by the way, at any point, if you're a Para fan or if you're a Tigers fan, how do you feel about a special line's calling, actually.
3: Oh, it's gone, has it, again?
1: Yeah, we're going to have to answer this. Hello, Triple M, who's this?
7: You know who this is.
3: It's Benj.
7: Oh. It's not Benji, that disrespect. You know who this is.
1: Sonny Bill.
7: No.
3: Is that Luai?
7: He wishes. Oh, you're getting warmer, Woods.
1: Is it The Rock?
7: No, just not The Rock.
3: Ooh, is it warmer?
7: This is Martin.
3: Oh, Martin Luai.
1: Oh, it's Luai's dad.
3: Oh.
7: This is Jerome's dad. This is the grandfather of Parramatta. The father of the father of Parramatta.
3: Oof. Martin, mate, I actually saw you pop off on Insta with that emoji the other day, mate. What's going on?
7: Oh, did you see that, Woods? You're on social media a lot, aren't you, Woods?
3: Yes, I am, brother.
7: That was an emoji. You think it was saying the okay or perfect? That's the thing you guys have done.
3: Yeah, what is it?
7: It wasn't saying okay or perfect. That's what you think. You're smart.
3: Okay.
7: But you're not. You're dumb.
3: That was a free.
7: That was, you have 3 days, Triple M, to apologize to me or my son. Otherwise, we take our talents to Parramatta.
3: Okay.
7: Well, the price, your 3 days is up.
3: Well, I've got something for you, Martin, because what's something that me and Jerome have in common?
7: Oh, you have nothing in common with my son.
3: We were both captain of the Tigers and walked out.
1: Oh.
7: But my son's successful.
2: So filthy, I went to the toilet when Martin Luai called.
3: You missed him, mate.
1: You missed him.
3: He was good banter.
2: Mate, you know what? The Luai family, they look after every time I go to the footy, because Remy's, my daughter's a little bit older, she'll go with them because they all look after him, play. They play handball with the kids and hang out. I would have loved to chat to him. I didn't know he was a listener.
1: He might call again.
3: He's
1: you never know.
3: He'll pop up.
2: They always call when I'm gone.
3: We did hang up a little bit early. He was still talking. Sorry, Martin.
2: Oh, you cut him off.
1: Yeah, we thought he was done, so I don't know. We might cop it on social media.
2: He's going rogue.
3: Yeah.
2: It's good live radio. Jerome Luai.
3: Yeah.
2: So the news is, I mean, shocking to some. Some people saw it coming.
3: Yep.
2: Rugby league, things move fast. 24 hours is a lifetime in rugby league. Yesterday, Jerome Luai announced that he'll be leaving the West Tigers and going to Parramatta starting from 2027.
3: For a gap year, then off to PNG in 27. Yep.
2: Yeah.
3: So they made a decision. We threw it out there on the line, 133353. We want to get what the fans think, Parramatta and West Tigers, where they're at. So we had a little bit of fun, you know. And obviously, We know, like, Tigers, they've chucked in close to, what, near 500,000?
2: But is that... I can't see that, man.
3: It's a lot of money.
2: I cannot see that happening.
3: Yeah.
2: I can't see the Tigers paying $500,000 for Jerome Luai, a caliber of player, to play against them. Could be wrong.
1: As a, you know, someone that's not very knowledgeable, why is that a benefit to the Tigers paying...
2: Because they get the $700,000 cap relief. So rather than paying him the 1.2...
3: So he's on 1.2 next year to the West Tigers. By them letting him go, they had to pay a little bit of freight for him to go. So Parramatta get him for, what, 700 to 800?
2: Mm-hmm.
3: And then they're paying 5 to 400.
2: Okay. Oh, but that's all he said, she said. I don't think
3: no one knows exactly.
2: So
3: I can't like see Benji that. Said, you can't always believe the media.
2: No, I can't see that. Mate, I can honestly see, and I can see, I'm not just saying this because I'm a Tigers guy, I can see Parramatta paying $1 million for him.
3: Yeah. They're desperate. And as we know with Rolls, they need to win.
2: They need to win. He's a winner.
3: You're in charge.
2: He's a winner.
3: And he's a good player. Like, people are underestimating how good of a player Luai really is.
2: And the influence he has. I can't stress it
3: that's
2: enough.
3: The thing.
2: I've seen it firsthand what he did at the Tigers, mate. It was like a morgue going to training 4 years ago.
1: Is he someone that you love him on your team, but you hate playing against him?
3: Correct. That is the best way to put it. But you know what? But can we just say, Jerome Luai has won 4 competitions too for people out there.
2: Mm.
3: Like, he wasn't just a passenger over there.
2: No. He was
3: a lot of work, mate.
2: Team.
3: Like, come on.
2: He was part of a big team. And you were right. Earlier in when he did that post about... Parramatta calling him his son and all that.
3: Yeah, good.
2: He was the best one of, if not the best players in that grand final.
3: He was unbelievable in that GF.
2: When Cleary had some problems. He's a leader and he led for most of that year. He's a guy that doesn't like to play second fiddle. He's going over there to play with Mitch Moses. Watch this space. What do you think, Para fans? What do you think, Tigers fans?
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2: West Tigers star recruit in 2025, Jerome Luai.
3: Mm.
2: 5-year deal has just announced, 18 months into a 5-year deal, that he is going to Parramatta for the 2020 season. So next year he'll be a Parramatta Eel from October 1, I reckon he'll be a Parramatta Eel, isn't it? November 1?
3: Yeah, November 1.
2: He'll be training with them in the preseason, playing for Parramatta in the 2027 season. We want to ask Sydney.
3: You know what? I was thinking, actually, he won't get there till January because it's a small World Cup.
2: Yeah.
3: Yeah. Just thought of that.
2: But do you know what? Just thought of this. He's not going there as the main man.
3: No, you're right, actually, you're right.
2: And there isn't that pressure there to rebuild. He's going there to play.
3: There's a bit of pressure on him because he demands, he's a winner.
2: He loves pressure.
3: Yeah.
2: He's going there to play second fiddle with Mitch Moses.
3: And that's kind of, I reckon he'll get the best out of him.
2: Hell yeah, well, daddy's home.
3: Both of them, to be honest.
2: So we want to know what you think, Sydney. Dan from Bexley, welcome to the show. Are you a Tigers fan, mate?
8: Yeah, I've been a Tigers fan since probably about first class. So,
2: Thoughts and prayers for the last dozen years, mate.
8: Yeah, it's been tough. It's been tough. But, you know, you almost have to hang in there because, you know, it's going to come good. It's going to turn around.
3: It'll turn, Dan.
2: All right. Well, it won't turn in the short term because that's what we're seeing here. Let's get real. It's not going to turn in the short term now for the next couple of months. It's going to be a tricky couple of months as a Tigers fan.
8: Yeah.
2: Where do you stand on all this, Jazz?
8: Yeah, so I think if you're a real fan of the Tigers, you're sort of hanging in and you're looking for things to be different. And over the years, we've just seen them ice so many coaches and you know, and that takes away confidence and things from the players and the playing group. And you see them get bad beat. Like, I mean, the thing Luai brought to us was a guy who's been successful, a guy who's a tough competitor, all the things that Benji says he brings on the field, attitude of training, and Appy's doing it in the background every week. And, you know, for me, he's brought what he's brought. His on-field performance hasn't been what we hoped for a million-dollar player, but you know what? He's moving on, and the biggest shame of it now is he's brought some good stuff. For the money we pay him, you know, we could put that into keeping someone like Latu, who, if we lost, I would cry.
3: Yeah.
2: Yeah, well, that's the play.
3: And Samwella.
2: Keep Samwella.
3: Yeah.
2: That's the play to keep the Fainted Brothers. I know it's...
3: Samwella's the one, mate. You need to keep him because he's a future captain. And he'll probably be captain, you know, as soon as Appy does retire or whatnot. But
2: they can't sleep on Latu, too. Nah. He's a young half and he could be anything. But, yeah, well done, Dan. Good on you, mate. Appreciate your balls and appreciate you giving us a call.
3: That was a good little... Good feel about that one.
2: All right, now it's Parramatta's turn. Matt from Harrington Park, welcome to the show.
9: How you going, guys?
2: Mate. Probably not as good as you right now, mate. Para fan.
9: Yeah, no, a bit of a tragic pain, but yeah, I'm not too happy with Luai going across.
2: Go on.
1: Why?
9: I think Riles is just looking for short-time fixes, like he's done with Pezzett for 1 year, now he's doing Luai for 1 year. And I think, yeah, 700 grand is a bit much to pay for him. I think they should have done the opposite and made Tigers pay more.
3: Well, you know what, Matty, I think you've got Tigers to pay a fair bit. Like, 500 is a lot. And to
9: get 700's a lot for para too.
3: Yeah, I know, but like the cap will be increased a little bit. And I think to get Luai for 700, if you ask anyone in the NRL, I think they'd probably put their hand up and say, we'll take him for 700.
2: And para is short on players, man. Not only are they short on.
9: They're short on staff, yeah.
2: They're short.
3: I think
9: I agree with that.
2: They're short on staff.
3: Volkman's leaving now.
9: Volkman's leaving now because they got Luai.
3: Yep.
9: So he hasn't got his place. So we're losing Volkman, who I think's been a pretty good player for them this year.
3: Mate, he's been handy. He's been great.
9: Because Moses has been in and out. Like
3: you need you guys, you need Moses on the 85% of the time, and he's a chance of winning every game. Oh, I think do you reckon Luai and Moses? I think they'll complement each other. Would you be happy with that combination?
9: They might, but I think just with Luai, I think he's going to be. I don't know if he's going to be selfish. He's going to be looking after himself to get the big payday at PNG.
3: Well, Matty, I've got a question for you because a lot of talk with the Chiefs was that he's the chief recruiter for them. Are you a bit worried about him stealing a couple of the young kids from Parramatta to Papua New Guinea?
9: Not really. No, not too concerned about that. But Parramatta need to look after their young ones first.
3: Yep.
9: Yeah. That's what I was saying, like Pezzett, they got Pezzett for 1 year. Like I think that was silly.
2: That was silly.
3: Yeah.
9: Then they're doing Jerome Luai for 1 year. Mm. They're looking for a short-term fix instead of a long-term goal.
2: And you know what? It'd be good, Matt. An outside back could help right now. Play like Zach Lomax. he'd be handy right now, wouldn't he?
9: I don't know. How much would you offer him to come back?
3: Well, he's getting about 300 from Rugby Australia.
2: Luai just took his money.
9: we'll just go halfway and go 150, wouldn't you?
2: Yeah, giving away my car. We announced it on Monday, and it is happening. We just got to work out how we're going to give it away.
1: Yeah, not just any car. Brand new Mazda BT50 XT 4x2 pickup.
2: Thanks for reminding me, Kat.
1: Yes.
3: Well, your great mates at Rockdale Mazda.
2: Oh, Phil looked after you. Wink at him twice and say, Bo sent me.
3: I'm going to see him today and say hello to him. Check out the big truck.
2: Wink twice with your left eye and say, Bo sent me.
3: Oh, yes, I will. I'll say Bo needs another Mazda BT50.
2: Thank you, mate.
3: XT 4x2 pickup. But
2: that's the help we need. We had help earlier. We had our good mate Alfie. Now, Alfie the Gronk from the Kyle and Jackie O show, if you remember him. We employed him when Kyle and Jack show got
1: imploded.
2: Well, he was told it was no longer.
3: Yeah.
2: But we had him on earlier, and he pitched some ideas to us on how we could give the car away, how people can win the car.
6: Guess your wife's breast milk. Bo Ryan's Hummer. Guess Woodsy's Bush.
1: Yeah.
2: Legals are in the building.
3: Is that what those people were that come running
1: with
3: down
1: the clipboard?
3: Behind?
1: Yeah.
2: They were filming Men in Black 5.
3: Yeah.
2: But it's actually
3: what the hell
2: our
3: was
2: legal
3: that about?
2: Team. They all they walk around like they're all like bloody.
3: I know. They're all over top of our producers behind there.
2: I know.
3: They?
2: They're very standoverish.
3: Just relax, guys.
2: So they're upset. Alfie's been walked out of the building again.
3: Yeah.
2: We can't do any of them.
1: No, especially not the breast milk one.
2: I thought the breast milk was right.
1: I didn't mind the Woodsy's Bush,
2: to
1: be honest.
2: I thought the Bush one was the
1: legals are panicking, and so...
3: I think that's an easy win to guess the Bush.
1: Exactly, and we want to draw it out. We want to be very inclusive.
2: Yes, we do. We want to get the most amount of people in Sydney to have a crack at this as we can, so we've got one that works.
1: Okay,
3: what have we got?
2: This has passed legals.
3: This has passed.
2: This has passed legals.
3: Come on, I reckon we just say it on air first before we... What is that saying?
2: Ask
3: for forgiveness later?
1: Ask for permission later.
2: We tried that with Alfie.
3: And yeah, true. Down, yeah, that's a fair point,
2: but
3: mate.
2: I do like your point. I do like that point.
3: Mm.
2: So sorry, Sydney. All you have to do to win my car is text us your name and suburb.
1: From Monday, by the way. Don't do it now.
2: I was about to get to that on Monday.
1: Oh, sorry.
3: Wait for the text.
2: On Monday. Thank you, Kat. I wasn't going to say that.
1: Yeah, I didn't think so.
2: From Monday. All you have to do is text us your name and suburb on 0457101049. That's our text line.
3: Yep.
2: So text us your name and your suburb.
3: Okay.
2: We're going to call out three names a day.
3: Yes.
2: And the first person to call back within half an hour, 30 minutes, will get a key.
3: Ooh.
2: So we're only doing three. So for example, today it's like Kat Lynch, Redfern. Aaron Woods, Lugano. Bo Ryan, Cronulla. We're calling... First of us three to call back gets a key.
3: And you've got half an hour.
1: You've got half an hour to call back, whoever is first.
2: From Monday.
1: From Monday. Will get themselves a key to the car.
2: Yeah. Yesterday, guys, we were talking dry spells and celibacy.
3: Oh, yes, we were.
2: We are just astonished by it. And how long it's been between people's sort of bump and grind, Ronnie Coop, Porky Pork, whatever you want to call it. And we had a few calls, but the one that really drew our attention, the one that stole the last hour of the show, was this one from Mick from the Gong.
10: Well, I reckon I'm a clear chance for a podium finish here, 17 years.
1: Oh, 17 years?
3: Mickey, brother, what he's doing?
10: Well, it started off simply my marriage ended at that time.
2: Sorry about that.
3: Yep, sorry about that, mate.
10: After that was a couple of years of more focusing on just work and getting back into a normal routine again. And unfortunately, I'm a bit old-fashioned when it comes to girls and dating and that. I was looking to meet their minds and their souls and get to know the girls.
2: Now we're talking.
10: I was looking to finish at the end of the night.
2: Yeah. So they're looking for a quickie.
10: Well, I've made a point in my life where it'd be very nice to have a significant other. Now but at the same time, it's a hell of a lot of effort trying to meet and find those people.
1: He's not wrong.
2: He's not. I don't know about you guys, but Mick sounds like a catch.
1: He does. He sounds like he's articulate. He's obviously very hardworking.
2: Yep. He sounds sexy.
1: He does sound sexy.
2: You know, truck drivers, they know what they're doing.
1: Mm.
3: And he's in no rush, which is great.
2: So we put the call out yesterday right at the end of the show.
3: Yep.
2: Well, we only had 5 or so minutes left to try and find Mick a partner. Mick, set him up and find him some sort of spark.
3: Oh, yeah.
2: Find a bit of love for him.
1: Even could if it just anything. Sort of gets the wheels turning.
2: Oh, yeah.
1: Because once you go on one date, then you know, kind of you get back in that motion.
2: This is a long road situation we're talking about. Yes. And, well, we got a lot of text in. Jumped out at us.
3: Oh, it was one beauty. Hi there. Mick sounds interesting. I have a similar story to his. And not far from the Shire. My name is Sharon.
2: Sharon from the Shire.
3: Mick
2: called in from the Shire, but he's living in Wollongong. Yep. He's driving trucks around the Shire. Don't mind if I do. And
3: are you thinking what I'm thinking?
2: I'm thinking what you're thinking. Now, we have Sharon's number, right, because she texts us.
3: She did. I've got a number right in front of me now.
2: And that is you giving us your blessing to call us. We can call you whenever we want.
1: Mm.
2: And that's what we should do next. We should call Sharon. We should vet her.
3: Yep.
2: Like we vetted Mick.
1: Yep, yes. Feel it out a little
2: bit. Feel it out. And if we like it, maybe we can put them together.
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2: For those just joining us, good morning, Sydney. There is plenty happening here at World Square Triple M Studios. Mick called up this time yesterday saying he has been celibate for the best part of, what, 17 years.
3: Yes.
2: You heard that right.
4: Bloody believable.
3: He's looking for, you know, a connection.
2: He's looking for a connection. He's looking for something deeper than a one-night stand, right? He wants someone who he can connect with, someone from the soul. He ain't mucking around.
4: Not at all. Mm-mm.
2: So we open the lines with 5 minutes to go on the show, and we got a text from Sharon from the Shire, the wonderful Sharon, right, shooting her shot. Because you're not going to, how are you going to hit something if you're not shooting it?
4: That's it.
2: And Sharon has taken a long shot from the free throw line, and it's going to go in. Sharon from the Shire joins us now. Thank you, Sharon, for texting us, firstly.
5: Hi, guys. How are we?
2: Well, good. Why did you feel the need to text us yesterday when we threw it out there about Mick?
5: He sounded interesting on the phone, similar life habits that we've got, working.
2: Yeah.
5: Not a lot of time. Time poor.
2: Yeah.
4: Fair enough.
2: Mm. All work, no fun.
3: That's it.
5: That's right.
2: You seem like fun.
4: Can we ask, like, what do you do for work there, Shaz?
5: I'm in finance for a civil building company.
3: Oh, okay. All right.
4: Yes.
2: Beautiful.
3: Shaz, how long have you been single for?
5: Technically about 20 years.
2: Oh, we'll take that. Technically fine. Technically works good. For us.
3: Yeah.
2: Yes. Same as Mick.
3: Okay.
2: So,
4: what is she looking for in a
3: bloke? Yeah, what's your criteria?
4: Yeah, Shaz?
5: Oh, it'd be nice to go see bands, go out, movies, just coffee.
2: Yeah.
5: You know, just someone different. Well, I've got great friends, don't get me wrong, but something different.
4: That sounds great, because remember Mick, he wanted to take him on a coffee day, go for a movie.
3: Yeah, he likes the thought of a movie
2: Mick's
3: as well.
2: Mick's going Rolls Royce day.
3: Yeah,
4: that's it.
2: But I feel like Sharon's looking past the day. And it's what I like about Sharon.
3: Yes.
2: Sharon ain't going here for the flowers, right?
4: What are you saying? What are you saying Sharon's going here for?
2: Well, Sharon's going here for a connection.
4: Sharon's coming for the soul.
2: Sharon wants a piece here. Sharon doesn't want to come here for a box of roses, chocolates, and some actual flowers.
4: Yeah.
2: She wants to have some fun. She's at that stage of her life. So is Mick.
4: Yep.
2: We're playing Cupid here.
4: Okay.
2: We've got two arrows.
4: I like it.
2: Now, Sharon, how do you feel, like, how long has it been since you've actually dated or seen someone? Like, has it been that long, or have you, like, had fun?
3: Dipped your toe in the water?
2: That's right.
5: Well, one-on-one dates, probably 16, maybe 17 years.
2: Love it, Sharon. Looking for Mr. Right.
5: Friends and...
2: Looking for Mr. Right, not Mr. Right now.
3: Yeah, I like this because...
4: Can we try and get them together here again?
3: I wouldn't mind this. Sharon, would you be open to us connecting you with Mick? Maybe we could do anything. Like, we could have you...
2: Please, Sharon.
3: Like, obviously supervised by us, a little bit of a get-together.
2: Oh, yeah, I live in the Shire. You live in the Shire. I can, run security with a woman that just got back from Albania and a friend of mine that's...
4: Trust me, Shaz, you don't want Bowie there. It'll be about him. You want a connection between you and Mick, Shaz?
5: I've met Bowie before.
2: Okay.
4: Oh, jeez. How'd that go down?
2: Don't answer that. There are kids in the car.
5: That's a story later.
4: Oh, yes.
3: Oh, boy.
2: Jesus. Mm. Okay, let's keep it on track, Sharon, because I've got enough going on. Sharon, hang on the line there. We're going to give Mick a call. We're going to combine you now. We're going to play Cupid.
1: 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Follow at Triple M Instagram.
3: This is it. I love this. The connection that might end up in a beautiful relationship of some sort.
2: The Bo Cat and Woodsy Cupid.
4: Oh, yes!
2: Cupid moment where we got a call this time yesterday from Mick, looking for love. We get a text from Sharon, looking for love. She liked what she heard with Mick.
4: Yes, she did.
2: We're going to find out if Mick likes what he hears about Sharon because they're both live on the air. Sharon meet Mick, Mick meet Sharon.
3: Ooh.
6: Hello. Hey, g'day, how's your day going?
5: I'm good. How's your day going?
6: Not bad. I'm just sitting in my truck, just pulled up to another site to do some work, but I thought I'd better take this time to take this call now or I won't get a chance to.
5: I'm just in from the gym myself, just having a coffee.
6: Ah, gym, that sounds suspicious, like exercise.
5: yeah, a little bit.
2: You bloody prankster.
6: That's cool. That's funny.
4: Hey, I don't get a lot of time, bugger.
6: Sorry, what was that?
2: We're here to help, all right? We don't want to tread on your toes here.
3: Mm.
2: But is there anything you'd like to know about each other? We're just going to take a back seat. We're just sitting in the back, the three of us.
3: Mm.
2: We're just sitting in the back.
6: Fair
2: you guys
6: call,
2: have a chat.
6: Fair call.
2: Go on.
6: Basically, I'm in a situation where I'm happy to try and meet a nice person in my life. I'm not after a fling or just fun. I want to meet someone who I genuinely want to be around, and they, for them, is exactly the same. And who knows what happens down the track? There's no rush. There's no time scale. There's no like test involved. It's just all take it as it comes, and I'm happy just to roll with it, go like that. Sure. How about that for you?
5: So it sounds like same person that I am. Not. I heard that.
2: Oh, sorry, that was me just saying yes. Sharon, anything you'd like to ask Mick? He is an open book, but I got a feeling you're keeping a few cards face down, Sharon. Do you want to turn them over and have a chat, or what are you doing? Are you going to leave it for a date? What's the ball's in your court, darling?
5: Oh, so you're from the Shire, yeah, driving a truck?
6: I work in the Shire. I actually live down in the Gong.
5: Ooh, oh, nice. Yeah. Nice neck of the woods.
6: Yeah, I like it down there. I've lived there all my life. It's quite a nice spot. Close to the water and all that kind of thing, close to where you grew up, by.
2: Yeah, yeah. I mean, I was going to say I don't trust people from the Gong. I just remembered I grew up there.
4: What are you guys into? Do you like your sports, guys?
2: Yeah, you got a footy team.
4: Footy team?
6: Dragons are my team. Unfortunately, they're not doing the best this season, but I was a Steelers supporter.
2: Sharon, what? Do you follow Sharon?
6: Are you a Dragons supporter?
5: Yeah, I can actually see Jubilee Stadium from my balcony.
6: So that is cool.
3: Oh, you're kidding.
4: That's brilliant.
2: Oh. Am I hearing this correctly? You're both Dragons fans.
4: What's going on?
6: We certainly are.
3: Both very sad. Oh, I love this. Because this is a connection point.
6: Yeah, I'm actually going to the footy this Friday night to watch the Sharkies and the Knights.
4: Oh, nice. 6 o'clock Friday night. How good.
6: Yeah. Our work has got us a nice corporate spot there for it, so it's pretty cool.
3: Sharon. He's got perks already.
2: Take
3: on
2: that
3: his
2: free
3: side.
2: Box to a team you don't support any day of the week. I feel like I should ring Dean this. Young to get some tickets to Emerge Young in. I love this. I love it.
3: How do you guys feel? Sharon, I'll ask you first. How do you feel about meeting Mick in person?
2: I'll come. We all come.
5: If we're all there, we'll have a bit of a get together. That'd be nice. Yeah,
2: it's a safe space, Dan. We will be there. One of us will be there.
3: Mick, how are you feeling?
6: Hey, look, I'm cool to do that. That sounds like a nice opportunity to say good day and actually meet up and see what happens.
2: Now you're playing hard to get, Mick.
4: What are we going to do about it?
3: Okay, I think, how about we bring them both in here?
4: Yeah.
3: So that we're all here. Call. It's supervised.
4: Yep.
3: And then make the decision. We'll vet them together in person.
2: Yeah, they want to see each other. Yeah,
3: see each other. We're all here.
4: Yeah.
3: And then how about we do, what are you guys doing tomorrow?
6: I'm working, and I'm going to have a hard negotiation with my boss to get that one over the line. I'll be straight with you guys. I may need some assistance from your team.
3: We can sort that out.
2: I'll put my boss onto your boss.
3: We'll sort that out. How are you feeling about it, Sharon?
5: My workspace is pretty flexible.
3: I love this.
4: How good is this?
2: So is ours.
3: All right. Before anyone backs out, I reckon we just lock this in for tomorrow.
2: We'll call the boss.
3: We'll call the bosses. We'll sort all this out, darling. And tomorrow, game on.
6: You got to call my boss, Russell at Shire Steel. He's the man you need to speak to.
4: We'll get him.
3: All right, done. I need some steel. We'll sort it out, and then we'll revisit this again tomorrow.

0: How good is this? Our next guest is returning to Australia with his Roll with the Punches tour for 2027. Please welcome to the show the wonderful Brian Adams.
1: Yes. Yeah.
2: How are you?
0: We're good. We're good, mate. Roll with the Punches. That's the name of the tour. Why? If you could point out a moment in your career that defines rolling with the punches, why is it called Roll with the Punches?
2: Oh, it's really simple to tell you. I a couple of years ago became an independent artist, and I was let go from my record company, dropped my management, just basically sort of taken over of myself. And I was walking up the stairs in my studio and just went, well, I guess I better roll with the punches. And thought, oh, actually, that's quite a good name for the album.
1: Well, that has come up pretty quick. And obviously, you come out of Australia, especially Sydney. What is it you love so much about Sydney, Brian?
2: Yeah, I've got a long history there, to be fair. I mean, I've been coming there for 40 years, nearly.
3: Is there any places you like to revisit? Like, friend of the show, Rob Thomas, he's got Beppi's, which is in a very established Italian restaurant here in Sydney. Is there any, when you go on tours like this, is there something like, oh, I can't wait to get back and visit that particular restaurant?
2: Oh, I can't wait to find a quokka.
1: Oh, yeah. Really?
0: We'll get one over for you.
3: Yeah.
0: Yes. I mean, look, they're over near Perth, Rottnest, but we can...
2: Get me a quokka.
0: We'll bring a quokka to you.
3: Yeah, we can do that.
0: Hey, I'm giving away my car. We're a relatively new show here, 18 months, but we're throwing shit at the wall, Brian.
1: Yeah.
0: We're
1: not going to lie to you. Just hoping it sticks.
0: And I'm giving away my car, literally giving away my car. How should I give the car away?
1: Would you be willing to give it away with both?
0: I'm running a big... It's like a pickup truck, but... should we get people to come in and sing Brian Adams lyrics, or should we some sort of quiz involving you?
2: Just really easy. Just give me the keys and we're done.
1: So you want the car? How good, Brian?
0: All I need you to do is play at my mother-in-law's 70th, and we are sweet. And we're there.
2: I could do that. Why not?
0: I like that.
3: Have you done any quirky gigs like that in the past that you've said yes to?
2: Yeah, I've done things for my mates where they're going to get married, and then I'll show up and do a song. And of course, I'm useless at weddings because I get all emotional when I get to the first dance and I can't get through my own songs.
0: Right. But you're Brian Adams, so you can sort of.
3: Yeah,
0: everyone allows you to pull it together.
2: Well, what you do is just turn the microphone on the crowd.
0: Let them do the work. We had a caller yesterday. We were talking about, we're trying to find Sydney's longest dry spell. We had a gentleman that was 17 years he's been celibate. How long have you gone celibate for? Has anyone, or anyone you know, Brian, has anyone ever gone? I've gone 16 days before. Have you ever?
1: Way too long.
3: And he was a nightmare in 16 days.
2: I don't think about that.
0: I'm the only person that thinks about it, eh?
1: I'm with you, brother.
0: You did 2 months.
1: Yeah, way too long.
3: I did a year and a half.
1: Jesus Christ.
2: You know, if it goes too long, let's have a wank.
1: Yeah. That's a perfect way to say it, Brian.
0: So you're smarter than me, mate.
1: You're way too smart
0: You're a lot smarter than me. Thank you so much for your time, mate. Hey, you got the wonderful Natalie Imbruglia up.
1: Oh, hell, she's
3: brilliant.
0: Have you spent much time with her before?
2: You can't go from what I just said to Natalie
0: Imbruglia. I'll take it from there, mate. I'll take it. You're a superstar. Thank you so much for your time. We can't wait to see you, and we'll get that quokka to you as soon as you land.
2: Yeah. Thanks very much, and good luck selling your car. I'm giving it away. Remember?
3: Thanks, mate. Well, you can get your tickets for Brian Adams' Roll with the Punches tour go on sale Monday, Ticketek.com. Thank you so much, Brian Adams.
2: Thanks, guys. All the best to you.
4: If you missed a break, it's not too late. Tony to the party.
3: Oh, look, this is all about Mick and Sharon. Let's be honest.
0: It is. For the Bow Repeat Workday, I'm glad we're going to save our love songs for tomorrow because we might need them in our pocket. Mick, who called in this time yesterday, who's been celibate for 17 years, is looking for... He's at that stage in his life, he's looking for a partner.
1: Oh, yeah.
0: Cue Sharon. She texts in from the Shire. All right, I'll come. I'll meet you. We put them together about 20 minutes ago. They've agreed to meet here in the studio live tomorrow.
1: Yes.
0: But
1: one condition.
0: We need permission from their Mick's boss.
3: Mick thought it might be a bit tough.
5: I'm working and I'm going to have a hard negotiation with my boss to get that one over the line. I'll be straight with you guys.
0: I may need
5: some assistance from your team.
0: We can sort that out. I'll put my boss onto your boss.
3: We'll sort that out.
5: You've got to call my boss, Russell at Shire Steel. He's the man you need to speak to.
0: Well, don't mind if we do call Russell from Shire Steel and Fabrications. If you need steel in the Shire area or in the Sydney area, go and see Russell. Tell him Bo sent you.
1: Big Rusty.
0: We've got Russell live and dangerous right now. Rusty, welcome to the show.
6: Hello, how are you going?
0: I'm going all right, Russell. Look, I'm sure you heard what's happening. Has Mick called you? Like, have you spoken to Mick?
6: No, but I'm sort of picking up on the grapevine.
1: What's Mick like as a worker around everyone there, Russ?
6: Oh, Captain Sweats. Yeah, not too bad.
3: Sweats? Okay,
1: what's his nickname? Where's we get this?
0: What do you mean?
6: We nicknamed him Fingers because he's only got a couple of fingers on one end.
1: What do you mean?
6: He lost all his fingers in a mincer before he started working for me. We call him Captain Sweats because he only has to get out of the truck and walk to the back of it and he's going to lather a sweat.
1: Seems like a catch.
3: I know.

0: him before Sharon meets him tomorrow.
1: Hang on, Rusty. What fingers?
2: Lovely gentleman.
1: I know.
2: Fingers lovely.
1: I know. Let's, like, come on. Gentleman. All right. But what fingers does he or does he not have?
2: So when you shake his right hand, he's got his thumb from memory and his forefinger. So
0: oh, he's got the guns.
3: Oh, so yeah. He could be the Wiggles.
1: Yeah. Oh, pistol.
2: Yeah. He's missing the other three, I think.
1: Jeez. Well, he left that bit out, didn't he? Well, Sharon might not have any fingers.
0: We didn't ask, so.
1: Hey, but we're not here to work out how many bloody fingers we have or don't have. What we need, old Sweats, needs a day off tomorrow.
3: Fingers.
1: Right? We need... right.
0: Even just the morning would be good.
1: He needs the morning off, right? The morning... just Yeah, you're right, Kat. He only needs
0: he
1: up to 9 a.m.
0: Let's,
1: off.
0: Like, not sell it too aggressively. Yeah.
1: No, yeah. Give him to 8:30 off. 9 a.m. off, mate. And, you know, you could be... He could be finding love for your man, Mick. Maybe you won't be sweating as much in there, in the studio, in the bloody...
0: keep the aircon low.
3: the heads up, we have an aircon be very low in here.
0: Yeah, we'll keep it real low.
1: I tell you what, how does he do the emoji?
2: That'll get you cool, I'm right.
3: Chubbs. Maybe you're more Chubbs.
1: You know what? He can still fire a gun.
2: Oh, Precious, who runs Kirriwee with Chips, they'll have to put a bit of input into this.
1: Oh, shit, we're doing business into a business show.
3: How good is it?
2: Yeah. So I'm sure we can give him a couple of hours, Grace.
0: Okay, so that's a yes.
3: Oh, mate, yes it is. I can't wait to see fingers.
0: I cannot wait to shake his hand.
1: But how does he do peace sign on that?
3: Yeah.
1: How does he tell you there's 2 minutes left in the
0: game? Well, he's got the other hand.
1: Oh, he's so stupid with me. What if he's holding the phone? Yeah. What if he's holding
0: the
1: phone?
0: He can only count to 7, essentially, on the fingers.
1: Oh, wow, Cal.
3: Chaz will be happy with that.
2: Struggles. Holy he struggles shit, with Pat. His time sheet, but anyway.
1: You don't need any numbers higher than 7.
3: Yeah, what happens if you order 10?
1: Huh?
3: Like, what happens if you've got to get 10 of the materials?
1: Just order 7 twice. Hey, you're 4 spares. You got 4 spares. Jesus Christ.
0: Oh, look, this is unexpected.
1: Hang on, what are you doing? So, what... Okay.
3: Oh God, this
0: all
3: is
0: right.
3: All
0: no, all I've, right. all I've heard is that Russell's agreed to allow him to.
1: We need some gloves.
0: Come in to see us tomorrow with Sharon.
3: Can we dress him? Can we put a skivvy on him?
1: Need a couple of oven mitts.
2: Put me a light skivvy.
1: We'll put an oven mitt on him.
0: Put an oven mitt on him.
1: I put an oven mitt on him. A bloody baseball mitt. I tell you what.
2: Oh, I generally buy him 3XL and he blows up about that, so you might want to get a little bit more comforting.
1: I like Mick, right? And this is, we're the low-hanging
2: fruit. So
1: do I. So do you. Now, obviously it was a work accident, right, and he's been looked after, right? But he's a man.
2: Before my time.
1: He's a man looking for love.
3: Put the fingers on ice.
1: I tell you what, he's a man that can't go bowling.
3: He can use the assistance.
2: He's very prone to a salad.
1: Jesus Christ.
3: Can we just
0: pump him up with something? Russell,
1: I like Mick.
0: Before we go, give something positive so that we can just pump the poor man up.
2: He's a fabulous worker. He turns up all the time.
0: Okay.
1: I tell you what, he is a worker. He's a Wollongong boy, and we stick together in the gong. Don't care how many fingers he got. Or don't have. But you know what, Russell? You're giving him the morning off, please. Come on, mate.
2: Yeah, he's fine. He's
1: beautiful.
2: Fine.
1: Good on you, mate. We're going to get all your secrets tomorrow too, Rusty. Don't worry about that. He'll be return and serve Mick. I promise you that.
0: Yeah.
1: I promise you that. But good on you, mate. Shire Steel and Fabrications. Keep your fingers out of the mincer if you're working there.
3: Yeah, right.
1: And we'll see him tomorrow. Jeez. Appreciate it, mate.
2: All right, no dramas.
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13: Time for a brand new game. It's this.
14: Go Fact Yourself.
13: Oh, yeah, it's Go Fact Yourself.
15: That was beautiful.
16: You got to be careful saying that, don't you?
15: Was that you, LP, singing that?
13: No.
15: Beautiful. No, it's probably some dulcet tones on
13: professional
15: it.
13: Singer.
16: It was me.
15: It was you?
16: Yeah.
15: Proud of you, buddy.
16: Thanks.
15: Give us another one, because that was beautiful. It's just, I want a live one. No, no, you got to do it. Say the word. Right. Starting to think it might not have been you.
16: Ryder. Got you on the line,
17: hello,
16: mate. Hey, Ryder.
17: Hey.
16: You like
17: how's
16: to?
17: How's it going?
15: No.
16: No.
15: Good, mate. How you going?
17: Good, thanks.
15: Okay. So, the way it's going to work.
16: Mm-hmm.
15: We're going to each say a fact, Ryder, right?
17: Okay.
15: You need to decide which is true, which is false. So true or false? And yep, yep. And then basically, if you get it right, you get the ticks, right?
13: Mm.
15: If you get it wrong, we move on.
13: Yeah, that's
15: this
13: it.
15: This is hard.
16: It's quick.
15: It's basically go and fact yourself.
16: Yeah.
15: If you get it wrong, go fact yourself.
13: You'll hear both facts. There'll be a quick timer. Mm. Get your answer in quick.
15: Yep.
16: Who's true? Who's false?
13: Say Lou or Josh, basically.
15: Yeah.
13: As in which one's true.
15: Yeah, which one's true.
13: Yeah.
15: Okay. I'll start.
13: Okay.
15: Koalas have fingerprints so similar to humans they've reportedly confused crime scene investigators.
16: Okay. Cucumbers are classified as melons.
17: I'm going to go for the koala one.
15: True.
13: He's got it.
15: You have got it.
13: Well done.
15: Well done, mate.
16: Nice.
13: Movie tickets for you, right?
15: Movie tickets for you. You don't have to fact yourself.
16: Okay.
15: All right. Moths smell...
13: So- We've got Tamara here now.
16: Tamara?
15: Oh, Tamara, sorry. Sorry, Tamara.
16: We're
15: how
16: learning.
15: Are you?
16: It's a new game, guys.
15: How
16: bear
15: are you,
16: with us.
18: Are you there?
15: Yep, we're here, Tamara. Okay.
18: Cool.
15: We're going to fact it up.
16: Okay.
15: Moths smell with their wings.
16: Iceland has no mosquitoes.
11: Number two is a fact.
13: The Iceland no mosquitoes one.
15: Wow, we got smart listeners.
13: Wow. Correct?
16: Yeah. I was like, that buzzer sounded like I was like, eh.
13: That was the time's up buzzer. But she got her, answer in.
15: Okay.
13: Movie tickets for tomorrow.
16: Oh, well done. Smart peeps here.
15: Sally, talk to us.
12: Hi.
15: Okay, Sally, you ready for some facts?
12: Ready.
15: Turtles can breathe through their bottoms.
16: Pistachios grow underwater.
12: The first one.
15: Yeah, we've got some
13: smart listeners.
15: Everyone gets movie tickets.
16: Wow.
15: We're like Oprah. You get some tickets.
16: Jackass, Supergirl, how good.
15: Take your pick. Well done.
16: Fun first round of that game. I think there's a few teething issues, but we'll get there.
13: It's a keeper.
15: It was a keeper.
16: 100%. Yeah. I said a few teething issues.
15: No, we understood. We disagreed.
13: It was perfect.
18: It was perfect as it is.
13: No notes.
15: No notes.
13: Beautiful. Just a Triple M up next. A man hides from police in a plastic bag.
16: What?
18: Not again.
13: Find out more after this on Lou and Jarch.
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15: No, you are. No, you really are.
16: Oh, my God.
15: No, it's good to be here.
16: Have you forgotten how to radio?
15: I got a yarn for you.
16: Hit it, King. What's up, Daddy?
15: Sorry.
16: What's up? What's up over there?
15: You shouldn't say hit it, King, and then call someone Daddy.
16: You know what, Jack?
15: Do you know what I mean?
16: You're right.
15: Thank you.
16: You did right.
15: It just adds a bit of rightio. Hey.
16: At least it's 2 o'clock.
13: Yeah, it's okay. Kids are at school.
15: I've seen a couple of these videos going around. And it's blokes hiding from coppers. I saw one bloke in a fridge. Now, in like a little tiny bar fridge.
16: Oh, I was going to say, it needed to be a big fridge. Moved all the
15: all the shelves were out, shelving were out, and he's just sitting in there. They found him. Now, this bloke, Hertfordshire Police, or Hertfordshire, I'd assume, police have shared body cam footage of one of those more unusual attempts to avoid arrest. So they were looking for a 52-year-old bloke who was wanted for failing to appear at court over a theft offence.
16: Yeah.
15: They searched his address, and they found him laying on a bed with a shopping bag pulled over his head, hoping it would stop officers recognising him. But it's like, if you can't see me, I can't see you.
16: Yeah, so you're a kid and you're like hidden, but your feet are hanging out.
15: Yeah, the curtains.
16: Yeah.
15: It literally.
16: I can't see you.
15: Yeah, I'd lay on the ground, curl up in a ball and close my eyes. And I'm like, well, if I can't see them.
16: Sir, we can see you on the floor.
15: He was arrested without incident and was later charged with 2 counts of shop theft. Have you ever done any good hiding? Have you?
16: Used to play hide and seek a lot, but I didn't really have a go-to hiding place. You?
15: I did. I used to hide from babysitters.
16: Oh, where?
15: Leave the house, run out, and then leave their house, run back to my house, and then hide.
16: That is so annoying.
15: I know. I was like 3.
16: How did you even think to do that 3? You're like the kid from Home Alone. He's running amok.
15: That is correct.
16: Yeah, you're Kevin.
15: If you would like to hear a bit of audio, I think we've got a bit of audio of this bloke. Should we play a bit of audio? Just for a bit of fun?
20: Hello, how are you? You okay? Is here?
21: No.
20: Can we come and have a look? Has he been round here at all? Does this go all the way round? Hello, how are you?
21: Found ya.
20: Keep your hands where you can see him.
13: Talking to him like he's a child.
15: I know, like a little kid.
21: Hands up.
15: That audio actually very reminiscent of when I would get caught by the babysitter. Very, very similar. Now, what we were thinking, Lulu, if you'll indulge me.
16: Oh, I will always.
15: Thanks. Where'd you hide?
13: Yeah.
15: Who'd you hide from? Now, was it the coppers?
16: I'd love a coppers story.
15: Was it babysitters?
13: Yeah.
15: Was it?
13: Sometimes you hide from your own mum because you're at your mate's house.
15: Yeah, yeah, yeah.
16: Did you have a good hide and seek spot? I never could find a good one. Spot.
15: Yeah, buddy. Yeah, I mean, if you had an outdoor tank, then potentially you'd be good. Or just like in the dam. Why is there a boy in the dam?
13: Oh.
19: Nah. Triple M's Early Drive Home with Lou and Judge.
13: We're asking, where did you hide?
15: Yeah, because there was a bloke in Bernard Shear or something in England. And the coppers were looking. The coppers were looking for him, and he's just. He's decided to lay on his bed, put a plastic bag over his head, and just basically shut out the world and hope that it all just went away.
16: I'm not here. Justin, we got you on the line, mate. Tell us, where did you hide?
15: It's Justin.
0: Oh, in the pool.
16: How long did you stay in there?
13: In the pool?
0: Oh, wasn't that long, but this is how it started. This is like New Year's Eve, going back about 13, 14 years ago. Me and my mate, so we put all the glow sticks in our bikes and ride around the caravan park.
15: Love that.
0: And this is after 9:30, 10 o'clock. The guy that runs the caravan park doesn't want us riding the bikes. He's chasing us down in his little golf buggy.
15: Yeah.
0: Catches me two mates. And I've got to hide. Ditched the bike in a bush. Somehow he didn't find it.
15: I just jumped the fence into
0: the pool and hid in the pool.
15: So did you do like, I think it's in Shanghai Noon, where they've got the little straw, and you're there with the straw at the water, breathing underwater, or did you just pop your head down as he was walking past?
16: It would be so dark at night as well.
0: I did the old crocodile technique with your nose and eyes hanging out the pool.
15: Oh, that's huge.
13: I love it.
15: That is Justin.
13: That's good.
15: That's Splinter Cell
16: sort
15: of shit.
16: That's great.
15: That's great. Thank you, mate. Brad, talk to us. Where'd you hide?
18: Afternoon team, not me. I was in the army with a guy back in the early 90s who told us a story that he went AWOL, which of course is absent without leave, a bit of a no-no.
15: Yeah.
18: But he managed to hide in his sister's attic for 11 years. They came looking for him.
15: What?
18: And after 11 years, he decided that he missed the army so much, so he walked back into the recruitment centre and said, I hope I wasn't out of line with that whole AWOL thing, and they took him back.
15: What was his name?
18: He went back in.
15: Fran Ank.
16: Wait, I have so many questions. Did his sister know he was in the attic?
18: Yeah, she knew. She was complicit in harbouring him for 11 years.
16: 11 years!
13: And then he went back.
15: That is hilarious.
18: And then he went back. yeah, that's all right, mate.
15: But, Brad, you know how sometimes it gets to the end of the year and you're like, mate, I'm burnt out. I just need 4 weeks off. You know, I need a few weeks off. I'll come back refreshed. Yeah. You just might have needed 11 years off.
16: Yeah.
15: Come back fresh. Yeah. You know, dust out the cobwebs.
16: I might need 11 years off. You got an attic for me? So, where'd you hide?
22: I hid in the pantry.
16: Dangerous.
22: I was avoiding some hanky-panky with my partner. He was on a sure thing on the weekend.
15: Oh, shivers.
22: And I promised him if the kids left that we might be able to get something done. And so, yes, the kids left and I took off and I hid in the pantry.
15: For how long?
22: 20 minutes.
15: Oh, so, I mean, you're here for 20. You could have just had fun for two.
22: Well, yeah.
16: Sue's not having it. She'd rather have a pack of biscuits.
22: I could hear him asking where I was, opening other doors, and looking out.
13: Oh my goodness!
15: Sounding desperate.
22: He found me.
15: Marco.
22: I had to give in, and just as we were about to start, my son come home.
13: Oh wow!
22: So he missed out anyway.
13: Oh wow!
22: There's someone going. Could spot the pantry because he never goes in there because he doesn't cook.
13: There you go. What a
16: good
13: treat.
16: Good spot.
13: Blue Charge Triple M. We're giving away Hoodoo Gurus tickets next with Who Do You Think You Are?
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24: Who do you think you are?
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16: If you want to win tickets here, though, jump on triplem.com.au. That's how you get in the draw. Two players on the line. We give clues about a famous person. You got to buzz in with your name when you know the answer. First person to answer correctly wins a double pass to the Hoodoo Gurus. Today, we've got Chris and Nicole. Hello.
25: Howdy. How are you?
15: Good, guys. How are you going?
25: Yeah, pretty damn
16: excellent.
25: Well.
16: Excellent.
15: Who's feeling confident? I feel like you both are.
16: Yeah.
26: I don't know. It depends whether we can remember.
15: All right. Well, let's see what you got. Should we kick off proceedings?
16: Yeah, okay. Jump in with your name.
15: Yeah, buzz in with your name, please.
26: Cool.
16: Kick it off, Jack.
15: Okay, I will actually, Lou. You've released a photography book.
16: Okay.
15: Thank you.
16: Your dating life is a constant point of discussion.
15: No, it's not me. Just know it is not me.
16: You're married.
15: That is, hence why it's not a point of discussion.
16: Right.
15: You have over 9 million followers on Instagram.
16: Definitely not you.
1: Very famous.
15: Definitely not me. Shiv
25: and Chris. Tubers.
15: Ooh, Chris.
25: Yeah. Annie Leibovitz.
15: Oh, no. No.
1: Okay, we continue on.
16: Everyone has seen you in your undies.
26: Nicole.
15: It might be me.
1: Nicole.
26: Nicole. Is it Madonna?
15: No.
1: No.
15: It is a good guess.
16: It's good, though.
1: Let's continue.
26: Okay.
15: Not that it's close. But it's no, a good gig. Yeah, it makes sense. sorry.
1: Don't be swayed by that.
15: Yeah. You've danced the jive to Prince's Baby I'm a Star. This one might help.
16: Okay, yep. You sometimes get bitten by your co-workers.
26: Oh, Nicole.
15: Ooh, Nicole. Yep.
26: Robert Irwin.
15: That is good.
1: She's got it.
16: She has got it.
15: Well done, mate. Well done.
26: Awesome.
1: I'm lucky, Chris. But Nicole, you're off to the Hoodoo Gurus.
26: Yay! Fantastic.
1: Judge on Triple M. We've got a huge second hour on the way, including the return of Unpack Your Dad.
15: Can't wait.
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5: Not like a what?
4: I think that might be a New Zealand thing. Never mind.
5: Yeah, it definitely is.
4: You didn't have hoo-hoo grubs?
5: No, we got witchetties.
4: Ah, same thing.
5: Is it?
4: Hoo-hoo grub in New Zealand.
5: Really?
4: Your little hoo-hoo grub.
5: Sounds like a euphemism. I'm sorry. It does.
4: Stop saying that every time it hits three.
5: Three.
6: Why is that three so weird?
4: You're a little leprechaun.
5: Every time it hits three.
6: What was that?
4: I don't know. What a mild stroke.
5: The world of dads, Lulu.
4: Rattled. Absolutely. Have you seen the video, mate?
5: I have seen the video.
4: It's the funniest thing.
5: Now, it's obviously, you know, at a school bloody athletics carnival or a fun day or whatever, they've clearly gotten the dads. We'll do a dad race.
4: They often do parents racing or like the egg and spoon race. Mate, you do it with your kids.
5: I'm not even joking. When I watched the video, I got excited to flog all the dads in the race.
4: You're not that quick.
5: Are you joking? 11 flat. In my prime.
4: Yeah, well, in your prime.
5: Yeah.
4: That's, look at you now.
5: That's quick, kid.
4: 75 hard's well and gone. You had a mud cake for three meals.
5: I understand that, but that will still translate into a middle-aged man. The blokes who are running 14s will now run 17s. Blokes who are running 11 will run 13s.
6: True.
5: You idiot. So I'm excited.
4: Oh, I can't wait to come watch and watch you lose.
5: I'm going to be like, but this is the thing.
4: You'll get
5: so confident.
4: See
5: how competitive I already got?
4: Yeah.
5: They're clearly competitive in this race. And the dad that is winning the race, sprinting along, just fully trips over himself, stacks it.
4: Like full faceplant.
5: Faceplant, like something out of a cartoon. But slides across the line first, so he still gets the dub.
4: It was kind of like an NRL try, sliding across the line.
5: It very reminiscent.
4: Yeah.
5: Very reminiscent.
4: Similar to grub. Did he score tries?
6: He scored some tries.
5: He scored some tries.
4: On your grub.
5: He's gone.
4: Yeah, see you, mate.
5: But we loved this video.
4: So much.
5: I'm now a dad.
4: We should do a running race with you on the grass.
5: Love that.
6: Train you up for all the father races.
5: For a dad race.
6: Dad race, yeah.
4: Maybe we have a dad race. Let's get dads in and judge as a dad race.
6: Oh, it's actually a great
4: content
6: idea.
4: Content idea. Content is king. Always thinking on the fly.
6: Any brands out there want to sponsor it?
4: Hawkers. New Balance.
5: Yeah. Okay. It has to be in dad kit.
4: Yeah. Oh,
5: so,
4: yeah.
5: So, like, the New Balance shoes.
4: Shorts.
5: The jean shorts, the polo, and a fanny pack.
4: Write this down, coach.
6: I hope Stiles is listening.
5: Let's do a dad race.
4: Yeah, done.
5: A down the line. But first and foremost, I'm a fresh father.
4: Yes.
5: What haven't we done for a while, Lulu?
4: Unpack your dad.
5: We'd love to unpack some dads.
4: Give us a call, 133353. We want your dad's number.
6: Your dad's number.
5: Jesus. Everything okay at home?
6: Yeah.
5: Timbers.
4: We want your dad's.
5: A Freudian slip from Louisa Dowden there.
4: We want your dad's name.
5: Yeah.
6: Yes, your dad's name. Lou and Judge will unpack your father.
7: The early drive home with Lou and Judge.
6: It's Lou and Judge on Triple M, and we are doing this.
8: Unpack. Let me unpack.
4: Your dad.
6: Your dad. You went a bit early, Lou.
4: Oh, did I?
6: Yeah.
5: You went way too early. I went late.
6: I got it just right.
5: Yeah. You're like Goldilocks.
6: Exactly.
5: Wait, is that the porridge one?
6: Porridge one.
5: Yeah.
4: Anyone eating porridge right now at 3:15? Criminal.
5: Porridge in the arvo.
4: Throw it out.
5: It's sickening. Okie doke.
4: Unpack your dad. You call up with your dad's number, apparently.
5: Yeah, with their name. Now, we've got Jeremy on the line. Jeremy, how you going?
9: Good, guys. How you doing?
5: Keeping out of trouble, mate.
4: Cheers.
5: Yeah, beautiful. Jeremy, what's your old man's name?
9: Nickname goes by Bowser.
6: Bowser.
5: Alright, I'll go this one too.
4: Yeah.
5: Ah, big old Bowser. He's a thick skinned fella. You know that. They say so hard it's like he's got a big spiked shell on his back. Old Bowser. Big, heavy set bloke, you know. He's got sort of a reddish mohawk. When he's sick, he's sort of green in the gills. Big old Bowser. Loves a tin. He does. Mostly your Victor Bravos. Tell you what he has a passionate disdain for. There's a couple of Italian plumbers that live just down the road from him. Can't stand them. Always beefing. And do you want to know why? Because one of those sneaky little plumbers stole his bird. Bowser had a peach of a lady. An absolute peach. She was his princess. And they nicked her. She fell in love with them. And he's hated them ever since. Jeremy. He also loves mushrooms. Jeremy, how close am I?
9: Well, you're pretty close. You got there with me 1 to 10. That's about it, but
6: no red mo.
5: No red mo. No,
9: there's no hair up there at all.
5: No Italian plumbers as sworn enemies. Lou's looking at me very confused.
4: No, I know it's a character in Mario and Luigi.
5: Mate, tell us a bit about your old man Bowser.
9: Oh, mate, he got the nickname when he was a young fella out in Cooler, growing up out there. He worked the fuel bowsers out there.
6: Oh, the
9: bowsers.
6: Fuel bowsers.
5: That makes so much more sense.
4: Way more sense.
5: Yeah, so he's not like a turtle-shelled enemy.
9: he does have thick skin, and he does love a good tin, that's for sure.
4: There you go. He's a retired truckie.
5: Awesome. I was halfway there.
4: Thanks,
5: thank Jezza. You, mate.
4: Peter.
2: Hello.
4: Hello, Peter. How you going?
2: I'm good.
4: Good,
2: how are
4: good,
2: you guys?
4: Good, very,
5: very well,
4: good.
5: Thank you.
4: What's your dad's name?
2: Randy.
4: Randy. Sometimes the ladies would say back in his youth. He's an ex-Marine. He finds himself at home at sea. He's a big fisherman because of that. He's got a boat named Marlin. He takes the lads out all the time. Always stocked with Carlton Drafts. You hop on there and Randy doesn't have a Carlton Draft. It's sickening. Randy wouldn't take that boat out without Carlton Drafts. He loves pies, specifically mince and cheese. He wouldn't go past a steak and cheese every now and then. But at the bakery, it's always mince and cheese for Big R.
5: Well, not always. Because you said steak and cheese.
4: Yeah. But if there's no mince and cheese left, mate, he'll take a steak and cheese. It's not his preference. He's got curly brown locks. Randy.
5: Oh.
4: He's a local at two pubs. They know his name. And he often has a little plaque there for him reserved. Randy, 3 p.m. Fridays. How'd I go?
2: Not even close.
4: Damn it.
6: Oh, no.
4: Too specific on this fishing.
5: Talk to us. What's Randy
2: he's
5: like?
2: Got black curly hair, but he's bald on top. He doesn't drink.
5: Okay.
2: He's been married 5 times.
5: Okay. Oh, well, hey, he lives up to his name.
4: That's why I said Randy.
2: yeah.
5: What sort of build is Randy? I'm thinking a thinnish man, a thinner frame.
4: No, I'm thinking a big thick
2: Randy. No, he's pretty stocky, bit top belly.
5: Okay.
4: So he doesn't love fishing?
2: No, not at all. No. A home guy.
5: I think I was closer with my fictional character.
4: Thanks, Pete.
6: Thanks, Pete. Lou and Judge and Triple M. Up next, we're going to go get a friend of the show, an NRL legend, Nathan Hindy Hindmarsh, in the studio.
7: Triple M's early drive home with Lou and Judge.
6: It's Lou and Judge on Triple M, and we are so blessed to be joined in the studio right now by friend of the show, Nathan Hindmarsh.
4: Hindy.
3: Good afternoon, everyone.
5: Thank you, Randy.
3: Yeah. Thank you for having me.
4: Acting very mature today.
5: Oh, he's mature.
3: Because I am mature.
4: Yeah. I did 2 shows with him, Jack. He's not very mature.
3: I am mature. You know butterflies can taste with their feet?
5: I did.
4: We don't have you in for a fax.
5: No, we did. There's a Hindy's facts.
4: Oh, no, is that our new segment?
5: Yep. It is.
4: Hindy's
3: fat facts.
5: Yes. Facts.
4: You're not fat, mate. It's okay. You know what is
3: Thank
4: fat,
3: you.
4: Though?
3: Yeah, I know what it is.
4: You're a big ute.
5: Oh.
4: You're big fat ute.
6: Oh, wow.
5: Is that a euphemism?
4: No, you're car.
5: Is that a euphemism?
4: Car.
3: I thought she was going to go up the nose for a second.
5: Oh, I thought she was going.
4: Mm. Okay, enough.
5: Oh.
4: You're ute.
3: So you've heard about the ute, have you?
4: I've seen it. It's huge. The giant
3: You know, it's not that big. It's not as. It's just as big as Jarch's.
4: No, it's not. No, what's it called?
5: I'm
4: the Kia?
3: I'm in the Tasman, the Kia Tasman.
4: It's ginormous. Okay, so you rock up yesterday and you go to me, what car do you drive?
3: Yes.
4: He's like, you drive a V-Dub, don't you? And I was like, yeah, I do. And he goes, I knew it was you who parked shit.
3: Yes, it was.
4: No.
3: Let me. I didn't even know. This is the first time I had to go to P2.
5: Yep.
4: Don't even start me on it.
5: Don't start us
3: on it. I got lost in the elevators. Let's not go there. It's a different story.
5: That's really funny.
3: But I didn't even know what sort of car you drive. I just know that we all have to park down on P2. So I've come up here and I've gone, I bet you I know whose car that is. I bet you I bet I know who it is. And it's Louise's.
5: You're dead right.
3: and it's a shit park.
4: Mate, I'm in the lines.
5: You are, can I back on here?
4: I'm not even on the white.
5: You are on the white, number one.
3: You're on the line.
5: Number one, you're on the white, which is reprehensible. Can I back Hindy here as well?
4: Why?
5: And I'm not blindly just backing Hindy. Mm. We do drive relatively big vehicles. Have a look at the space between Hindy yes. and your car. And do you know what there is, Louisa? On the other side of that space, what? There's that much room.
4: Yeah, but there was a wall. I didn't want to hit the wall.
5: Darling, you had about a metre and a half on the passenger side.
4: I'm not scratching Alfonso.
3: Driving a hairdresser's car. It's tiny.
4: Yeah, but you guys
5: park like an idiot.
4: You're going at me, oh, you're across the
5: line.
4: It's on the line. I'm not.
3: It's on the line.
4: Are you blind? That's a bad
3: park.
4: You can't.
3: That's a bad park. It's on the line.
4: Oh, it's so play on. Also, if you're saying I can't park, you can even find it to ground. There's a green button that says ground. You have to take two lifts.
6: That is true.
5: I'm also going to back
4: on
5: here.
4: Get off it.
5: I'm going to back him here because it's an iPad looking thing and it's got P2, P3, P4, P4. You think they just have G for ground. All the way down the bottom of the iPad, they've got the ground button.
4: It's giant and green.
5: Yeah, people with dumb brains don't see that stuff. Correct.
4: Yeah.
3: I did not see it. I honestly didn't see it.
4: Yeah, well, you saw my car park, but you couldn't find the ground.
3: No.
5: He's never been able to find the G spot.
3: You've been talking to my wife.
5: TG,
3: stop it.
4: Don't.
5: I crushed it.
4: Don't. You'll be fired after today.
5: What? The elevator?
3: I thought you had different rules.
4: Yeah, we do, and he's just broken two of them.
3: Oh, have you?
5: Yeah, anyway,
6: it's all right. You
5: win some, you lose some.
6: Yeah, we
4: judge
6: some,
4: is
6: yeah.
4: last
3: you
4: day.
3: Lose, so, you lose more.
5: That's right.
4: Hindy will be in tomorrow instead of Judge.
5: The listeners will be happy.
6: Hindy, our New South Wales listeners will be hearing from you shortly on the Rush Hour.
3: Yeah, at 4 p.m. with Maroon.
6: Oh, there you go. We'll listen to you then.
3: Thanks, Pringle.
6: Thanks for coming in.
3: Thanks for having me in, guys.
5: Thank you, brother.
6: Lou and Judge and Triple M. Give us a call, 1-333-53. We're playing you versus Lou next.
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6: It's Lou and Judge on Triple M. Time for this.
10: You versus Lou.
6: Oh yeah, and we've got an amazing 365 SIM plan, including unlimited 240 gigabyte with 365 day expiry worth $320.
5: That's amazing.
6: Yeah, want to escape your pricey telco? 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
5: That's amazing. Hey, we got Maddie on the line.
4: Hey, Mads.
11: Hello, how you doing,
4: Mummy
11: and Daddy?
4: Yeah, good.
5: How you going?
4: Daughter.
5: Yeah, daughter. How are you, daughter?
11: Yes, I'm well, thank you. Good.
4: How's your general knowledge?
11: Hopefully it's good enough. Mm. Hopefully, fingers crossed.
5: I think you're going to do amazing. Now, Maddie, I'm going to read the questions first to get the answer. Gets the point. No need to buzz in. Are you ready, daughter?
11: Yes, I'm ready.
5: Hey, Mum, you ready?
4: Yeah, Mummy's ready.
5: Well, in that case... Now, which team got knocked out of the World Cup this morning?
4: Brazil, Portugal, Puerto Rico.
6: Puerto Rico.
4: England. No. Australia. USA.
5: It's France.
4: Not Australia.
5: France. What is the chemical name for rust called? Hard yogurt.
6: Because it's tough.
4: O2.
5: That's oxygen. It's iron oxide. What does por favor mean in Spanish?
4: Thank you. Please.
5: Correct, Lou. The Seven Network has poached which TV show from Channel 10?
4: I'm a celeb. Get me out of here.
5: Good girl. To Lou for two. How many countries?
4: Oh, mate.
5: How many countries are in the European Union?
4: 12. 17.
11: 19.
5: Go up.
4: 21.
5: Up.
4: 22.
6: 23. More.
4: 21. 25.
5: Oh. Jesus, ladies, it's 27. What is Supergirl's Earth name?
4: Candace. Sarah. Oh, Lucy.
5: Kara Danvers.
11: Martha.
5: Material Girl is a song by
4: Madonna.
5: Who? Giving it to Maddie, you jumped in. That's my little Maddie Donna. Which actor was the first to portray James Bond?
4: Not Pierce.
5: Trick question. Definitely not Pierce Brosnan.
4: That other guy. No, you know the one.
5: You're thinking of Sean Connery and you're wrong.
4: Oh.
5: It's Barry Nelson. NRT is the code for which airport? It's not what you think.
6: How tough are these questions?
4: Yeah, what the hell?
5: This is general knowledge, right?
6: Ash has outdone herself here.
5: This is good, Ash. No, Ash, this is good.
6: This is good.
4: New Round Town. New Round Town.
11: Airport.
5: Tokyo, Japan. I'm King of the World is a line from which movie?
4: Lion King. Gladiator.
5: James Cameron.
4: Aviator.
6: Boat, big boat.
4: Titanic.
6: Oh.
5: I'm giving it to Maddie because it's too easy.
4: How?
6: Okay, well.
4: How?
5: What's the score, girls?
6: Oh, to all.
5: Oh, to all. Oh, no. Okay. What is the chemical symbol for oxygen?
4: O2. Take the Mason and Maddie.
6: It's not O2.
4: 0-2.
5: Oh, I thought it was.
6: Isn't it just O?
5: Oh, yes.
6: It's just O.
5: Oh, whatever.
4: You got
6: the details.
5: Oh, yeah, because O2.
6: O2 is only when it's...
5: Yeah, it's O. Yeah, I think it's O.
4: Well done.
6: Oh, it's all thanks to Amazing. Lou and Josh and Triple M, let's check the DMs next.
5: Amazing effort.
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6: Lou and Josh on Triple M. It is that time where we open up the Instagram direct messages, the DMs, and have a little read.
4: I've got them today.
5: Have you?
4: Because you stole them yesterday.
5: Oh, dude, that was a bit of fun. Just mixing it up. I've just been a bit wacky, mate.
4: DM thief?
5: Yeah, thief.
4: Yeah. What men use as a travel bag.
5: Oh, good.
4: Yeah.
6: Yes.
5: Good.
4: I've gone bagless before, just grabbed everything and left. If you're just at the airport, is everything under your arms? Yeah,
5: I love that it's everything as well, so there's multiple things.
6: I've gone bagless.
5: I've gone back, just grabbed everything and left. Yeah, mate, there you go. I love the thought of on the conveyor belt for the scanner, just heaps of stuff.
4: Thrown in one of the baskets.
5: It's just like a pair of shoes, a toilet brush, a toothbrush, a T-shirt, hat.
4: Some toothpaste. Oh, yeah, a pair of jocks. The female mind cannot comprehend this level of freedom. Oh, can I say, I'm moving house this weekend, and they were like, pack a little overnight bag so that, you know, you've got your stuff when you move in between.
5: Yeah.
4: Even that, I'm like, oh, my God, what am I going to put in that? Like, it's half a day and one night.
5: Can I just be honest? I do the opposite of this sometimes.
4: Yeah.
5: I'll come back from somewhere and then just live out of my bag for the rest of the week.
4: No, yeah. I my suitcase is still packed from Thailand.
5: Yeah.
4: I don't even bugger it.
5: It's already there.
4: I got the washing out and
5: it's
4: like,
5: compact,
4: man.
5: Yeah.
4: Women hate how little it takes for a man to be content.
5: Seriously.
6: Yeah.
5: It's like it annoys you that we can just do that.
4: Yeah, well, that, like, little things like my partner does. I'm like, don't you worry about that? And he's like, nah. Bugger it. Doesn't matter.
5: Yeah.
4: I'm like, how?
5: Live free, man.
6: It's not hurting anyone.
4: Yeah, freedom, guys. Woo.
5: Hey, man. Live free, man.
4: Wow, guess what tomorrow is?
6: Oh, no.
4: Thrust Thursday.
5: Woo! Okay, all this live free and now we don't live free.
4: Yeah, now it's my time, boys. Be content. Yeah, on Thrust Thursday.
5: Bugger.
4: See you tomorrow. See ya. Thrusting around.
5: See ya. LP. Oh, no.
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4: Steph picked him up. She said, would you like to hold him? 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
5: You did.
4: The face of pure terror.
5: Terror took over.
4: But Lockie, my boyfriend.
5: Yeah, so he squealed his little heart out. The big dog takes over. What happened?
4: Lockie just grabbed him. Instant tears gone.
5: Oh, mate, he'll be a great mother.
4: Yeah. 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
2: series.
3: Even know what it is, you pelican.
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2: 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About the tick line in Taroom and how there's been breaches in the biosecurity. Muffle grass being made of noxious weed. 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
2: Could go on and on.
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0: Triple M's Rush Hour with Dobbo and Elliot. 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
21: 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An Aussie healthcare provider has been hit by a cyber attack with sensitive medical records and personal information stolen. Partnered Health runs nearly 60 clinics across the country, with the Australian Cyber Security Centre now investigating the breach. Protests are planned at major airports across the country today. The Transport Workers Union demanding Qantas and ground services company Swissport provide better safety standards, claiming they are draining experience. Overseas, the US has launched new strikes on military targets in Iran. Earlier, President Donald Trump vowed to strike bridges and power plants next week if the country did not return to talks, while Iran has threatened to block further trading routes in the region. An action is underway at the World Cup to see who will take on Spain in the final. England making three changes to their side this morning, just the one for Argentina. Right now, the score, nil all.
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21: Jerome Luai is expected to give his side of the story when he fronts the media this morning. The Tigers co-captain is joining Parra next year after he and the club decided to part ways. And Eels legend Nathan Hindmarsh says the Dragons' form won't be the only factor in deciding whether interim coach Dean Young gets the full-time gig.
23: They're looking better defensively. 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
21: Today in Townsville, fine with a top of 26. Tonight, down to 12. And tomorrow, fine with a high of 26. 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

0: thanks to Direct Wholesale Tyres.
1: A certain Townsville suburb, it was announced yesterday, is having its moment, officially cracking Queensland's top 10 suburbs for house sales. And on top of that, Kate, the only one actually growing, up 10.5% last quarter. So if you live in this suburb,
2: wow, you
1: are sitting on a gold mine.
2: So lots of sales and lots of growth in terms of like capital growth in this
1: suburb.
2: Go on, spill the beans. I want to know what suburb it is.
1: Congratulations to Burdell.
2: Wow.
1: Yeah.
2: Burdell in the North Shore. So that's quite a, I mean, I've been in Townsville for 10 years.
1: Yep.
2: That is a new suburb.
1: It is one of their newer suburbs. And it's funny because I remember when they announced the kind of subdivision of Burdell, there was a lot of public outcry about going, Burdell? What a crappy name that is.
2: Really?
1: Yeah. I think at the time it got voted like the second worst suburb name in Townsville.
2: Why? What's wrong with the name Burdell?
1: I don't mind Burdell.
2: I think it's nice.
1: What would you say the least worst name of suburbs in Townsville
2: would be? So this is voted by Townsvillians too?
1: Well, you know, Townsville Bulletin poll from probably like 92 or something, so.
2: Is it Hermit Park? I've got the word, like, Hermit Park is such a beautiful suburb.
1: How?
2: Is it?
1: Dare
2: is
1: you.
2: It Hermit?
1: How
2: is it?
1: Dare you sully the name of Hermit Park? Murray was actually voted the word
2: Murray.
1: Yeah, because no one liked that wiggle. You know, I mean, when he came out, Murray Wiggle, no one's singing songs about, you know.
2: All he's trying to do is drive his big red car.
1: I know. See, Jeff on the other hand. So anyway, yeah, it looks like the rest of Queensland's market is basically hitting the brakes, nearly down 40%. Burdell said, we're good. Buyers are piling into that 700 to 800K sweet spot, chasing all those shiny new homes in North Shore where, you know, estates are popping up faster than a Bunnings on a long weekend. And I got to say, you go there on the weekend, Kate, and people are still out there trying to find houses. And it's a great place for military as well, too. I know a lot of people that come to town are like, we just want to three better, popped up, bang, ready to go, straight into defence housing as well.
2: It does make sense as well. Emily, this morning in the front page, we were talking about land releases.
1: Oh, yeah?
2: Talking about how there's, I think it's like 1,250, I think was the number, land releases in the last 12 months, which is like 50% up on last year. So
1: do we have the builders to build on, though? That's the question.
2: Well, that's the question, yeah. But great to see that there is some land that you can be built
1: yeah,
2: on.
1: Yeah, snapping so, up.
2: Yeah, like.
1: Congratulations.
2: I think North Shore too, down south in Alligator Creek and stuff as well.
1: Yeah.
2: So look at us with our
1: houses. Go, Burdell. Well done. Enjoy your time in the sun. Hermit Park, you roasted. The CKAK Breakfast Show
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2: Townsville Fire season is so close. I've been having basketball FOMO there. Season
3: bit of fever too, Kate.
2: A bit of fever, yeah. Their season schedule has just been announced and Fire tickets will be on sale very soon. We're joined by two of the Townsville Fire superstars, Alex Fowler and Courtney Woods. Hello, ladies.
4: Hey.
2: So no real off season for both of you two. There's no sort of downtime. You guys have both been playing Opals. Courtney, we'll start with you. How's it been against the friendlies in China for the last sort of week or two?
4: Yeah, it was amazing. Yeah, so we were down there all last week, and this time we had four Townsville Fire players in the Opal, which is incredible because I feel like, was it a year and a half ago, it was just me. So it was like all of a sudden, it's crazy that there's the four of us, which I feel like so awesome and so deserving that everyone's been invited in the program. So we had Abby Ellis and Alicia Frolling as well. So it was kind of a little bit of a fire reunion down there. But yeah, obviously played two games against China and won both of them. So it was awesome.
2: Alex, they were tight games, very, very tight games. There were some tall players in there. How was it strapping on the green and gold, and how was it against the Chinese girls?
5: Yeah, I think it was really fun. It was cool to see how many people turned up for those games as well. You know, China, Australia and China have always had that kind of rivalry, and especially the big girls coming in, it was also just more eyes on all of us. So I think it was pretty cool to be able to play in that kind of atmosphere, and we gave it a good crack. We made it a good game for both of them.
2: It was entertaining. Holy mackerel.
5: Yeah, we kept it real tight till the end.
2: None of this by 20 points. That would have been a lot easier for those of us watching on the telly.
5: Yeah. Had to keep it entertaining.
6: Being like obviously the champions, do you kind of walk into camp going, ladies, we got this, you know, let the Fire girls do our thing?
4: Or I feel like no one cared.
2: Okay.
4: Yeah,
2: really?
4: No. I thought like maybe it would be brought up, but it wasn't at all. I feel like no one.
6: Is there much banter roasting going on between players?
4: Well, I feel like obviously we spend the entire year playing against all these girls and then you become teammates. So I feel like, especially Townsville, I feel like he's not very liked. I was throughout the league. Yeah, so I can't say we got many congratulations. But yeah, it was fun to play with people that you spend a lot of time playing against.
2: Alex, I feel like the women's basketball is having its time in the sun. I think if you look at the WNBA, you look at the Caitlin Clark effect, you look at, I guess, how salaries over in the US have increased. Do you reckon we're going to see a similar thing here in Australia? Like, what's it going to take to sell out? I mean, our fire pitch sells out on a regular basis. What's it going to take to just get everyone to go all in with women's basketball this year?
5: Yeah, I mean, I think we're already trending that way. I think WNBL's already had a huge leap in that direction. Townsville Fire's been going that way, leading almost, I feel like, all clubs for the last few years in that direction. So I think what the WNBL are continuing to do is that goal exactly, is kind of go off how the WNBA are acting and like how big it is, the Caitlin Clark effect, and kind of leaning towards that. You know, it's through social media, it's through, you know, marketing, brand deals, all that kind of stuff. And I think the Fire have done a great job of that, just in a different way through the community.
6: I'm going to agree on that too.
2: 100%.
6: You think about when you guys, you know, got into the grand final, all the schools, businesses, people were like, the city was painting town orange, right? You know what I mean? Like, so it must be a great feeling knowing that your community's again behind you guys.
5: Yeah, and it's local. That's the cool part, is like, you know, when you're in bigger cities like Melbourne or Sydney, it's harder to get that attraction and have the community around you. Whereas here, you know, it's all local, and that's really cool. And that's something I feel like we're really proud of as well, is that everyone gets around us and backs us.
2: Courtney, this season, we've got a lot of returning players. We've got Abby Ellis, we've got Alicia Frolling, we've got Mila Sowa is coming back as well.
4: And Chloe Forster.
2: So
4: six returners,
2: So what does that mean? Are there still a few spaces sort of available? Who's training? Who's on the ground at the moment? What does it look like in the lead up to the season?
4: Yeah, so I think we've announced Emma Clark, who's a really exciting. She's about to go to the Commonwealth Games with the 3-on-3 team, so she's really exciting. Is that the only one we've announced?
5: I think so.
4: So three more. So we'll hopefully have two imports as well this year. So it'll be exciting once they're all announced. But yeah, I think when you return six, it's awesome. Like, obviously, the basketball side of point makes things easier, but also just to have five of your friends coming back.
2: Totally.
4: So it's just nice. And, like, we spend a lot of time away from each other. We play all over the country. So I feel like it's really exciting to get everyone back to Townsville. But currently, it's just me. It was just me for a while. Alex was in New York for a couple months in the WNBA, but then has come back. So we've just kind of been hanging out, taking the brute of Shannon's workouts. just doing our best. Yeah, just the two of us. Yeah, Alex has been doing a lot of guard work, working on her ball handling. Yeah, so it's been fun. Yeah.
2: Is Reggie still making an appearance at training sessions at the fire pit?
4: Oh, Reggie's everywhere. Yeah, we're in that like terrible twos. He's not even two. He's not even one yet. But yeah, definitely grinding through that. Yeah, but doing my best.
2: Love it.
4: Yeah.
6: Well, we can't wait to get around the season. It's going to be great. Tickets not available just yet, but we here at Triple M will keep you up to date the minute these things launch. And let's, Kate, get as many people down to the fire pit and launch this season.
2: It's amazing. I don't know anyone that has been to the fire pit that has not gone back, that has been completely and utterly fire-obsessed once they see their first game. So, girls, thank you so much for your time this morning, and looking forward to fire season.
4: Sweet. Thank you. The CK and Kate Breakfast Show
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18: Morning, it's Emily Williams here. Townsville Council has voted down a major housing project, accusing state transport authorities of leaving them to pick up the pieces. The 81-unit development at Cranbrook was voted down over concerns residents would be forced to exit through the flood-prone Albert Street during emergencies. Transport and Main Roads says the restrictions are needed to protect the safety and efficiency of the road network. Two stabbings at Queensland schools this week has sparked debate about what can be done to reduce violence. The Education Minister says there are no plans to introduce wanding laws to our schools, and school security expert Peter Moroney agrees we're not there yet.
19: And I don't believe we're at that point that we need to have wanding. If particular threats occur and there is a need to temporarily put those measures in place, then by all means.
18: And a by-election will be held within the next 2 months to find a new Division 2 councillor for Townsville. It comes after Paul Jacobs stood down yesterday with a desire to spend more time with his family.
8: Triple M National News.
20: Hi there, I'm Amy Goggins. Sensitive medical records and personal info has potentially been compromised after a cyber attack on an Australian healthcare provider. Partnered Health runs nearly 60 clinics across the country. Sunrise reporter Jasmine Turling says patients were notified 3 weeks after the breach.
21: Now, it's identified more than a dozen of its clinics across Melbourne, Sydney, Canberra and Queensland as being impacted by this breach.
20: It seems nationally buyers are shying away from auctions. There's been a sharp fall in monthly auction numbers, according to a new Cotality report. Nationally, the auction share dropped from nearly 45% in November to just over 30% in June. Overseas, and New Zealand has reported its first case of H5N1 bird flu. And in World Cup action, England and Argentina are battling it out right now for a spot in Monday's final against Spain. Right now, the score locked at 0-0.
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20: Jerome Luai will front the media this morning, expected to address rumours around why the club decided to let him leave and sign with the Eels for next season. Coach Benji Marshall saying speculation that his relationship with Luai is broken down is rubbish. And footy reporter David Riccio has shut down rumours of a third coach in the running to take charge at the Dragons.
23: There's been a whole heap of different names linked to the job, but ultimately it'll be down to the two. It's Dean Young and Ben Hornby. And as far as I'm concerned, I think it's now time for St George Illawarra to make a call.
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18: Mostly sunny today in Townsville with a top of 26. 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

0: North Queensland. How was that, Producer John?
1: That was 10 out of 10.
0: Okay, good. Thank you very much. Producer John and I, for your first half an hour this morning, we have got CK. He's doing the childing. This is his last day of doing the juggle juggle.
1: Yep.
0: He's been doing a great job, hasn't he? He's been coming in a little bit dishevelled. We love you, CK.
1: With kids in tow. This is like such a big thing for us to do, but it's fine. It's 1 week.
0: Because, it's 3 days, realistically. And yep. Mums and dads, at the moment, you're listening, you know what it's like doing the juggle and stuff. If you're solo parenting, it is hard. So we are happy to accommodate. He will be pleased to know that we have coffees on the way too. CK, I know you'll be listening on the way in at the moment. We have sorted you your, what does he have? An oat milk latte or something. That's what he's got on the way. Yep. Coffee machine in the blue block is still open.
1: And why is that?
0: Yeah, probably because I broke it. I think I touched it, I looked at it, I don't know what the situation is, but hopefully it is being fixed. John, you've had a hell of a morning. Would you like to share some of the things about you this morning? You don't want to.
1: No, I'll share. First of all, there is a man in Townsville somewhere I would like to apologise to. No idea who it is. I did think it was CK this morning.
0: Yeah.
1: I rode my motorbike in, saw a tall man. Who I thought was CK.
0: You'd assume that it was that time of the morning.
1: Revved my motorbike a little at him and tried to scare him a little bit. Turns out it wasn't CK, and he ran off a little bit, so...
0: He would have been... It's dark.
1: Genuine apologies to that man.
0: It was probably, 4:45 in the morning, you're revving your motorbike at someone. He's run off and is absolutely scared shitless.
1: And it's a 350cc, so let's not panic too much. It's more like a...
0: would scare that. And anything else you'd like to share, John? Or are you going to pass on the news that you had some spicy food last night and it's not agreeing?
1: I'm denouncing hot food. I'm denouncing hot food forever. I can't do it anymore. It's been a morning. That's all. I'll leave it at that.
0: It's been a morning. Well, look, plenty going on this morning. We've got How NQ Are You? That is where we have a Pizza Hut voucher to give you. All you need to do is answer some North Queensland questions. We're going to chat all things, I guess, local news as well. Paul Jacobs has resigned. I have an issue with the Queensland Police Department. I'm going to cover that with you at 6:40. And we're going to speak to the most beautiful family. Mm-hmm. So on Saturday night, I'm going to be co-emceeing the Ronald McDonald House Charities Gala Dinner. And we are going to, this morning, meet the wonderful lady Naomi and her beautiful son Emmett, who is going through leukemia at the moment. So that's going to come up just about 8:10 this morning as well. Stay tuned. Grab your Weet-Bix. Grab your cup of coffee, hopefully. Your coffee machine is working at your house this morning. You've got the CK and Kate.

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1: Let's check out the front page.
2: Let's do that with Miss Emily Williams. How are you, darling?
3: Good morning. Good. Happy Thursday.
2: Happy Thursday too. Even though there is no coffee in the blue block,
3: there is no coffee.
2: Oh my god, it's so bad.
3: And we all blame Kate because it mysteriously stopped working as soon as Kate tried to make a coffee.
2: I put my hand up. Something happened. There was some electrical fault, and it is still out. So Macca's is on the way.
4: Kate will not be trying to fix the coffee machine with a hammer ever again.
2: What is making front page this morning?
3: So we've got a by-election coming up. So within the next 8 weeks, we'll find a new Division 2 councillor. It comes after Paul Jacobs stood down yesterday with a desire to kind of spend more time with his family.
2: I know that he was initially going to run for mayor however many years ago, but I believe his wife was sick. Mm. I think that was the case as well. So, good for him if he wants to spend more time with his family. Obviously, the people of Division 1, a by-election, they're probably going, oh my God, we've got to go back to the polls, which is a pain in the backside for everyone involved. But best of luck to him, I guess.
3: Family comes first. And I think I admire people who choose family over work.
2: 100%.
3: Because it's a hard decision.
2: Absolutely it is. Yeah, best of luck to him. And be interesting to see who puts their hand up for that division as well. So, yeah.
3: So we're just kind of being warned today to brace for a wave of winter illness. So cases of RSV are now outpacing both COVID-19 and flu. So more than 83 cases have been recorded across the country this year. That's about double COVID and the flu, and nearly 20,000 of those in Queensland.
2: Do you know what? I went to my doctor this week and was having a chat to her. She said the same. She said the same thing to me as well. She said there's been heaps of RSV cases. She had it herself and she said it knocked her for six as well.
3: Really?
2: Yeah, which is a shame. Not ideal.
3: No.
2: Really not ideal. Yeah. I know it's hard to believe, but we are still in winter here in North Queensland. I hope it doesn't spread quickly here because nobody got time for being sick,
3: to be honest. As soon as one person in the office gets sick, we all go down.
2: And you don't want to be sick. You're pregnant at the moment. So being sick when you're pregnant is scary. I had COVID when I was pregnant, actually.
3: You?
2: Oh, my God. I was so petrified. This was like peak COVID too, like 2022, where, you know, people were dropping dead left, right and centre. I went to Sydney, got COVID. I was so scared.
3: Oh, no. So you've had a COVID baby.
2: I did. Yeah, I guess I did. Oh, she survived.
3: Yeah,
2: I can confirm.
3: She's the pandemic.
2: She's thriving, man. She is feisty and thriving. She was not affected by me getting COVID.
3: And just touching on sports, so the Townsville Flames are gearing up for NBL 1 North Finals. So they're hosting Rockhampton in the last round of the home and away season on Saturday night. If they win, they lock in a spot in the top four, which is massive.
2: That is amazing. We had Courtney Woods in this week. She's playing for the Flames as well. They've had a cracking season. I shamedly have not even watched a single game as well, but they're having a cracker. There's some great players that are playing out there as well. There's Kate Gaze is playing out there. Mia Murray is playing as well. So if you want to go and see some pretty bloody great basketball players, get out to Murray this Saturday night.
3: We've got some stars. That's what
2: we absolutely
3: that should be on our to-do list.
2: Yeah.
3: And Ashley Masters. So she is the most capped Wallaroos player in history, right? And she's actually making her NRLW debut this week for the Cowboys, which is massive.
2: That is huge.
3: Isn't it? So

0: She switched from rugby union to league, so this will be her first.
1: You get a lot of that with the girls. We've had a few girls in here, they were talking about growing up playing rugby union but now sort of switching and vice versa. Bring it on. So when are the girls playing this weekend too?
0: Yes, this weekend. And they verse... Oh, no.
1: She's forgotten. She's got the baby brain.
0: Cut that out.
1: No. jump onto the Cowboys website. All of the details will be there as well. Emily Williams, thank you. We'll be hearing from you more at 6:30. We're going to keep our eyes, too, on this World Cup with what is happening and bring to you some updated news as it does come through as well. You're on the CK and Kate Breakfast Show.
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2: Every try.
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0: 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It's Townsville's 102.3 Triple M. $1,000 up for grabs. We are back with the pressure test at 8 o'clock.
1: Our wonderful Army Reservists have been up in high range doing lots of things you might have heard them to tell us all about. We are joined by Lieutenant Colonel Merrick Layla. Good morning to you.
2: Good morning, CKNK. How are you going?
1: Mate, really very, very well. Tell us, what has been happening with our reservists up in high range? What have you guys been doing?
2: So, over the last week and a half, we have had just under 100 reservists from all over Queensland. The battalion, my battalion, 31st, 42nd Battalion, has soldiers from Cairns, Townsville, Gladstone, Rockhampton and Mackay. We've been exercising. We did some initial training in Larrack Barracks and then Five Aviation with their Chinooks. We conducted an air mobile operation up onto the range. And from there, we just went straight into our training. That saw two platoons conducting dismounted patrolling and then clearing an urban facility.
0: Mate, obviously, big deal military here in North Queensland. What's the reservist numbers like? Obviously, this is for people that want to, I guess, keep their day job but still have that duty of service to the community.
2: Yeah, so reservists in Queensland, the 11th Brigade, is that brigade they would join. That's the major brigade in the 2nd Australian Division. I'd say 1,500 in the brigade at the moment.
1: Wow, okay, cool.
0: Okay. Obviously, it's a pretty busy week. Tomorrow, you've got something pretty special going on. Fill us in.
2: Yeah, tomorrow sees us come to the end of our live firing component. So we'll have platoons conduct a live fire platoon attack with live mortar support and the FSW firing from a support by fire position. We'll have combat engineers, a section of eight, conduct a breach. So the dismounted infantry can move through that wire obstacle that's been opened up and they can assault through a simulated enemy position.
1: That sounds amazing. So if anyone is thinking about joining the reservists, I mean, is there a message to them? Is there somewhere they can go to, I guess, find out a little bit more information about what it would mean to join the Army Reserves?
2: Yeah, sure. So Defence Force Recruiting is the best place to go. There's a whole range of positions and roles in the Army Reserve in North Queensland. We take people who have just finished school, people in their 20s who may have finished their trade or uni, and even older people who may be, you know, midlife crisis thinking, you know, what am I going to get after? I don't play sport anymore, but yeah. I want to do something else. I want to serve. I want to serve my community and Australia.
0: Oh, well, mate, thank you so much, and good luck for the rest of the week, Lieutenant Colonel Merrick Layla. Appreciate your time.
2: Not a problem. Thanks very much, CK and Kate.
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18: Morning, it's Emily Williams here. A former ADF soldier has avoided jail after pleading guilty to child exploitation offences in Townsville. The court heard military police uncovered the material on the 30-year-old's phone while investigating unrelated misconduct. He was sentenced to a 3-year probation order after admitting he made and possessed child exploitation material. Queenslanders are being warned to brace for a wave of winter illness, with cases of RSV now outpacing both COVID-19 and the flu. More than 83,000 cases have been recorded nationwide this year, compared with about 51,000 COVID infections and 50,000 flu cases, nearly 20,000 of those here in Queensland. And the Townsville Flames are gearing up for NBL 1 North Finals when they host Rockhampton in the last round of the home and away season on Saturday night. A win and they lock in a spot in the top four. It's been a tougher season for the Heat, who have only scored the four wins this year.
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19: Hi there, I'm Amy Goggins. Sensitive medical records of patients have been exposed after a cyber attack on an Australian healthcare provider. Partnered Health, which runs nearly 60 clinics across the country, has listed 16 where patient information may have been taken, with the Australian Cyber Security Centre now investigating. Some households are having to choose between keeping the lights on and paying for other essentials. The Consumer Energy Report Card shows more than one in five has skipped medical care or paying the rent or mortgage to cover rising electricity bills. Auctions are losing their shine across the country, the latest from Cotality, finding there's been a sharp drop in monthly auction numbers compared with November. And in World Cup action, England have landed the first blow, up 1-0 against Argentina as they battle for a spot in Monday's final against Spain. England looking for their first appearance in 60 years.
20: Clean clothes, a warm shower, a conversation. 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
13: We'll hear from Jerome Luai this morning after he signed a one-year deal to join Para. Benji Marshall fronted the media earlier this week, slamming reports a breakdown in the pair's relationship forced Luai out of the club. And Zach Lomax might not be lost to rugby league for too long. Footy reporter David Riccio says he's set to meet with an NRL expansion club.
17: He will be going to PNG for a look around. Now, there's a quiet confidence from the Chiefs that they will get their man, Zach Lomax, who is currently contracted to the Western Force.
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18: Mostly sunny today in Townsville with a top of 26. Sunny tomorrow and for your weekend, chasing a top of 27. 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

0: Darling, how are you?
1: Good. Hey, producer John, thank you so much for driving the spaceship again, dude. I really appreciate it.
2: My absolute pleasure. Good morning.
1: Good, thank you. How are we? Thanks for the coffee, Kira. We've just been looked after this morning. Our coffee machine, thanks to Kate, is still broken here at the Blue Block and Wilcox Street.
0: But I did reprive. I did shout everyone coffees this morning.
1: You did, so, dude. Thank you.
0: Yeah, well, you're welcome. That's okay. I couldn't do that one. I was like, what am I going to do?
1: Her My Macca's app code is RF95. Just go through the lakes. You can have as many coffees as you want. How you doing?
0: I'm good. I'm really good. Thursday. What am I doing? Today with kids and life and swimming and stuff like that.
1: I can't wait. A little bit later on this morning, just after 7:30, Kate takes on the Townsville Police Force. So to all those tired, hard-working public servants, I want you listening in at about 7:35 this morning so we can all berate the woman that you think you really like.
0: I do have an issue.
1: Yeah.
0: I love our police officers, amazing, amazing humans, but yep. I have some feedback.
1: I cannot wait for this episode of Law & Order. Hang with us next. We got free stuff we love to buy your love, and we got some free pizza to fill your bellies for your Thursday night. Little catch, though. How well do you know North Queensland? A little game on the other side of this one on the CKK Breakfast Show at Triple M.

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2: All right, fun little game where we test your NQ-ness.
3: Yes, and you're the quiz master. You have all of the questions in front of you there because nobody knows more about North Queensland, well, especially in this room, than you. Born and bred, three questions. Do you want to drop the first one?
2: Yeah, actually, that's actually a really good idea. Let me just pull it up here. Question number one. Which suburb is Bayswater Road in Townsville located in? So this is what we're working with, okay? So we're just asking a bunch of North Queensland questions. I can tell you, there's also a question about another part of North Queensland in there as well.
3: Okay.
2: We need two callers. Yes. We've got pizza up for grabs, $50 worth of free Pizza Hut. And we thought, why not? Let's send you off to Busby Maru as well.
3: So so we need two of you. 133353 if you would like to play How NQ Are You.
2: Yeah.
3: 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Winner takes a double pass to Busby Maru and $50 worth of Pizza Hut vouchers.
2: Seems fun to me.
3: Wow!
2: Let me just tell you, if you've walked through Flinders Street Mall, you're going to know the answers to these questions this morning. We're not going to hang you out to dry like a Cairns person or something, right? 133353. Give us a call. 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

0: Jay and Kate's How NQ Are You?
1: Yes, it's our fun little game, a chance to find out how NQ you really are. And this morning, Karina from Vincent is taking on Morgan from Bushy Beach. Hello, guys.
2: Hello.
3: Hello.
4: All right, ready to rock and roll. CK has three questions in front of him. Your names are your buzzers. Are you ready, the two of you?
3: Yes.
2: I'm ready.
1: Let's get aggressive, guys. Question number one. Which suburb is the road, Bayswater Road here?
3: Karina.
2: Morgan.
1: Karina.
4: Karina.
3: Hyde Park.
1: Take that one. There we go.
4: Well, that's one for you. Well done.
1: Question number two. Guys, which region in North Queensland is known as the sugar capital of Australia?
3: Karina.
2: Morgan.
4: Ooh, Karina. Quick again.
3: Oh, Ingham.
1: Hang on. Not Bundaberg. First answer. Morgan, what do you reckon?
2: Ingham.
1: No. It's the Burdekin, guys. The Burdekin, where the best looking people in the world come from. Yeah,
3: yes.
1: That's okay. Question number three. Which bay on Maggie Island is the biggest?
3: Karina. Nelly.
4: Oh, it's wrong. Morgan, your turn. What's the biggest bay on Magnetic Island?
2: I'll just say Picnic.
1: Guys, I'm running out of questions. Okay.
3: Yes.
1: It was horseshoe. Let me get this one answer out. Last one out, guys. Who was Townsville named after?
2: Morgan. Sir Robert Towns.
1: Ooh.
4: Well done. Karina, that is two for you and one for you.
1: Yeah.
4: Morgan, what do you reckon we should do, CK? Should we give the one person all of them or should we split it?
1: Does somebody want to go to Busby Maru or does someone want to...
3: Yes.
1: All right. Morgan, you got some pizza.
4: Karina, your enthusiasm. Going to Busby Maru. Everybody's a winner this morning. Well done, you guys. Thank you for playing How NQ Are You?
1: Yes, we love it. Thanks, guys. Have a good one. See, NQ, everybody wins, right?
4: I love that.
1: Yeah. It's the CK and Kate Breakfast Show. We're Triple M.

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3: Let's give away some cashola. It is our secret sound. This is the sound, and it is worth
0: 1,240
3: beans. 1,240
0: beans
3: this morning.
0: That's a lot.
3: That's a significant amount of beans. The clue that we've got is an odd pair with a lot of bounce. That is your clue.
0: I could listen to this all day, the thing.
3: And you it's crunchy,
0: did,
3: isn't it?
0: You did give us a little extra bonusy clue yesterday.
3: There was an answer yesterday, and I'm going to say this because one of them was kind of halfway there.
0: Close.
3: Yeah.
0: Close.
3: So you have to have been listening pretty closely yesterday.
0: Just call us.
3: Just give us a call if you think you know what it
0: Come
3: is.
0: Come on. your free little 40-cent call. Do we still get charged 40 cents for a phone call?
3: I don't think so.
0: It's not that anymore?
3: No, okay. But you used to back in the day. I think it's all part of plans and stuff now.
0: So maybe there's no breakdown. Okay.
3: Maybe if you're on a prepaid.
0: So if you grew up in the 90s, that 40 little cent phone call could get you big. It could pay off this morning.
3: That is a very good return on investment. 40 cent investment for 1,240 bucks. Solid.
0: 1-333-53. If you've never played, we'd love to get you on the radio and hopefully give you some money. It's the secret sound. All thanks to our friends at Queensland Country Bank. Imagine more. CKK Brekkie Show.
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4: Traffic on Dalrymple Road is building up through Nathan and Bayswater Road intersections and Flinders Street light queuing through Denham Street so far. Charters Towers Road traffic's clearing well heading into the city, but there are still works for the Bruce Highway Clay Cleveland Road intersection, and these ones are ongoing until the end of August, 6 a.m. till 6 p.m. For children, fighting cancer is one thing, but fighting adult treatments is another. 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
12: Morning, it's Emily Williams here. Queensland Labor has accused the government of rebranding one of its Indigenous housing policies and claiming it as a new initiative. The dispute centres on a Palm Island home ownership scheme designed to give residents a pathway into their own homes through a rent-to-buy program. Shadow Minister for Housing Megan Scanlon says the proposal was first announced by Labor in 2024. Calls for a reduction in coal royalty payments and a debate about them in State Parliament. Qatar Australian Party leader Robbie Cutter says the current scheme is slowly slitting the throat of the golden goose. The MP didn't provide a reduction he thinks is fair. And in sport, the Cowboys are prepared for the Dolphins to come out firing after their 66-point loss last week. Redcliffe went down to Cronulla on home soil and will be looking to bounce back against North Queensland at Suncorp on Sunday. Tom Chester says it'll be tough, but they have a game plan.
13: Yeah, we just got to keep building on what we're doing and go out there and play some Cowboys footy.
1: Triple M National News.
14: Morning, I'm Amy Goggins. Patient details have been exposed with an Aussie healthcare provider hit by a cyber attack. Partnered Health runs nearly 60 clinics right across the country, with the Australian Cyber Security Centre now investigating the breach, with sensitive medical records and personal info stolen. The US has launched new daytime strikes in Iran. President Donald Trump vowing to strike bridges and power plants next week if the country did not return to talks.
15: I don't like giving deadlines, but they pretty much know. They know the story. They better behave.
14: While Iran has threatened to block further trading routes in the region. Briefly, a midnight social media curfew is being proposed for teens in the UK aged 16 and 17. And Argentina's just hit the lead 2-1 over England in their World Cup semi as they battle it out for a spot in the final to take on Spain on Monday. Argentina looking to become the first team since Brazil in 1962 to win back-to-back titles.
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14: Well, Jerome Luai is preparing to answer plenty of questions, set to front a press conference this morning. It comes after he and the Tigers agreed to part ways at the end of the season. Luai has since signed a one-year deal with Parramatta for 2027 before he links up with the PNG Chiefs the following year. Well, there are reports Zach Lomax could be headed to the Chiefs in 2028. And round 20 kicks off tonight in the NRL with the top of the table Panthers hosting the Broncos.
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12: Mostly sunny today in Townsville with a top of 26. Sunny tomorrow and for your weekend, chasing a top of 27. 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
0: $1,240 is up for grabs. And Cameron from Condon, happy Thursday to you, mate.
22: Morning, good.
0: What's happening in Condon this morning?
22: It was pretty cool when I got up.
3: It was a bit chilly.
0: It was 14 at the moment. That's Townsville cold.
3: Well, I was going to say when I woke up, it was only 15, I think, when I was driving to work this morning. It's one of those mornings where it's going to take at least to, I reckon, 8:30 to sort of...
0: Hit 30 degrees.
3: Toast us up a little bit. Mate, $1,240. What's our secret sound, Cam?
22: I was thinking ice hockey table when you... I mean, not air hockey table.
0: Ooh. I love air hockey. I'm horrible at it and I always hurt my fingers.
3: Yeah, because you get them jammed.
0: Kingpin's got it and my son is so competitive, takes after his mum. Is it Kate?
3: It is not our secret sound. Thank you though, Cam.
22: No worries. Thanks, guys.
0: Represent. Jump over to Stacey from Kerwin. Hey, Stace.
23: Hi.
3: Hey, what do you reckon our secret sound is this morning, Stacey?
23: Is it the little ball, you know, on the string on the little, the little paddle?
0: Oh, like a... where you kind of bounce the paddle board? Is that...
23: That's it. Yeah, it's like the paddle ball.
3: Yeah, it's not correct.
0: Oh, sorry, wrong.
3: Oh, wow, hang on a second.
0: Sorry, those buttons are very close together.
3: It's not our secret.
0: I'm new here, Stacey. Thank you. No. Anna from Saunders Beach. It's been a minute since I got up to Saunders Beach. Jeez, have you ducked your toes in the sand this morning?
24: Not quite. It's a wee bit cold.
3: Yeah. It's a bit cold, isn't it?
0: I love Saunders Beach.
3: It's a great part of the world. Yeah. Just absolutely amazing. All right, $1,240 worth of fish and chip money at Saunders Beach. What's our secret sound?
24: I thought odd doubles might have been some metal tongs clicking together.
3: Oh, yeah. Tick, tick, tick, tick, tick.
0: Have to do that. If you don't do that, the barbecue doesn't work.
3: 100%. It's not right. Thank you, Anna.
0: Thank you so much, Anna. We'll jump over to Lise. Lisa, take our money, please.
25: Good morning.
3: Morning. What's our secret sound, Lise?
25: I think it's the Venetian blinds when you kind of put your finger and you crack them down to have a little look through the window.
0: That's a good guess.
3: You do crack them, don't you?
0: We were my son and I were recently wrestling, Kate, and we broke our Venetian blinds.
3: Is this why your wife's been away?
0: My wife does not know. She comes home tonight.
3: Carol, if you're listening.
0: No, not lots the Venetian blinds, Lise. Thank you so much. Have a lovely Thursday. Well, the money just keeps on piling.
3: All right, Friday, $1,260 is your secret sound. It's what it's worth. An odd pair with a lot of bounce. Come on, North Queens, and we want to give this cash away tomorrow.
0: Hang with us. We'll jump into the Rolling Stones. A great way to get your Thursday pumped up. But up next, we say farewell to one of our councillors after a huge run here in North Queensland. Details on the other side of this.

0: We're at Townsville's 102.3 Triple M, home of the 50K No Repeat Workday, back after 9 o'clock with Cliffo. If he doubles up on the same song, you could be winning yourself some easy money. Now, locally, politics.
1: Boo.
0: Just let us talk, Townsville. Let us talk. The Townsville City Council yesterday announced

0: He served as deputy mayor, assistant mayor. He's done all of the bits and bobs involved with council as well. This is a big division, CK. I was just having a look at how large it spans. Crystal Creek up to Paluma.
1: Kind of tickles right into Hinchinbrook, really. So
0: it does.
1: If you live in the northern areas of Townsville, essentially, he's your guy.
0: He is your guy. And you think about, in terms of a by-election... That's all right. We've got kids in the house.
1: Hey, it's okay, darling. She's really upset that Councillor Paul Jacobs has called her a date.
0: Oh, bless her. That's all right. So this means that there's going to be a by-election, CK, as well. So yeah, that's got to happen in the next 2 months.
1: And I get it. Okay, so he's decided to call it a day because he wants to spend more time with his family.
0: He obviously doesn't have young children.
1: No, he doesn't. He's not taking them to work to do a radio program. But I've kind of find, as a public servant, there's potential. And again, I'm not a politician. Mm. I feel like if you take that job, you got to see out your term.
0: Do you know what? I agree, because I guess people sort of voted him in. You think he's going to be, 3 or 4 years is the term stuff. I'm guessing that there's probably going to be some people in Division 1 this morning going, are you serious?
1: Again?
0: We have to
1: again?
0: Because we've had a by-election for the mayor. We've now got a by-election. Oh, yeah, you're right for them.
1: But then Wade Chiesa, we had to do a by-election there as well too.
0: And then in terms of the Troy Thompson thing, then we had to vote for a new mayor and stuff. So these guys in Division 1 have probably had four elections, I'm going to say, in the past 3 years. They've had to do a lot of voting. So look, it will be interesting as well to see who puts their hand up. No doubt there are some people who have political aspirations.
1: I've heard of a few already. I think I know who's going to be sliding into this spot. And one contender potentially, I think, will not surprise a lot of people, but probably what the city's needed.
0: Yeah.
1: It will be interesting because... I think going into politics, geez, you got to have thick skin.
0: You do have to have thick skin.
1: Reading some of the comments, you know that I weighed in. I love to wallow in what people are thinking.
0: You have to have thick skin, I think, to A, be a councillor, B, to be amazing at that job, but B, you're right, the criticism. It's a pretty thankless job. You're not having people write to you to say, thank you for being an amazing councillor.
1: It's like, such a great... No.
0: Mostly people being cranky about.
1: It really is. Yeah. And listen, I don't know, have you had much to do with Paul in your media career?
0: No, I think he only came in when they were doing the by-election for the mayor and stuff.
1: Oh, when he was going to go.
0: That was the only time that I did meet him. But look, for family reasons, I get that. I totally understand. Family does come first. And CK, can I just congratulate you really, really quickly? You have your beautiful daughter, Pen, hanging off you now. Penny, are you okay, darling?
1: Her big brother's been pushing her out. Anyway, the joys of work, am I right? It's 7:15. Good luck to you, Paul.
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1: If you're looking for something to do different this weekend, check out the Townsville Gem and Mineral Club's annual gem show.
0: I'm absolutely going to go with the kids. You can pan for gold, you can try the sapphire wash, or let the kids loose in the fossicking field, which I'm going to do. Pearl shucking, raffles, lucky dips, craft stores, jewellery and gemstones.
1: You might get some new bling bling out of this, Kate. It sounds great. 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There's live demos, over 60 stalls and plenty of food. It's going to be a great day out.
0: Yeah, it's happening Saturday 9 till 4, Sunday 9 till 2, and it's at Devon Park, which is 96 Murray Lyons Crescent in Annandale.
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1: 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And RBTs will enforce drink riding. 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
3: 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Are you ready?
2: I'm ready. Go.
3: If I was on the corner of Flinders Highway and Mount Stuart Road, which heritage-listed site would I be hidden at this morning?
4: Oh, my.
2: Flinders Highway and Mount Stuart Road.
5: That's on the way to Charters Towers, right?
2: Okay, I'm going to say Kate.
3: Yeah, at Mount Stuart. Yeah. Yeah. Go ahead, Kate.
2: Is it the tip?
3: No, not quite. Good
2: Damn
3: guess,
2: it.
3: But
2: is it the really lovely big sign with mine and CK's face on it as you enter Townsville that says welcome home?
3: Almost, but it's a heritage listed.
5: That's heritage listed. Come on, Kira, how dare you?
2: Man, it's pretty heritage.
5: How dare you, Kira?
3: Well, do you give up? Okay,
2: yeah.
3: I'm at the hidden bunker. It's a World War II former operations and signal bunker. And I've got the goods this morning. Dare charged iced coffee, all beans, no bull, and Wonder White bread baked fresh daily in Townsville. This is Kira, your Triple M Roadie. I'll be here at the hidden bunker on the corner of Flinders Highway and Mount Stuart Road for the next 15 minutes, thanks to Sombreros, and you're listening to the CK and Kate Breakfast Show on Triple M.
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0: 7:28, you got the CK and Kate Brekkie show coming to you from Studio One on the Blue Block on Wilcox Street. And just a bit of a heads up, if you're Elliot Springs way, you may hear a couple of big bangs today. They're doing some blasting at the ridge between 1 and 3 as part of the construction works. Good news is it's all controlled and safe. All the homes are well outside the exclusion zone. They're just kind of getting that next step out for Elliot Springs.
1: To build more homes down there?
0: You've been out there recently?
1: Like, yeah, Watermully? I went down to Watermully Park. Gosh, I reckon I'm at a birthday party there 3-4 times a year.
0: It's beautiful out there, isn't it? Yeah, great. Big shout out to the crew. All your latest news headlines on the way next.
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3: Traffic on Wilcox Street's been busy inbound from Shore Road to Dalrymple Road, and Railway Avenue traffic's queuing up with short bursts of build-up through Boundary and Queens intersections. Ross River Road traffic's clearing well, heading into the city. There are works continuing for Bruce Highway, Cape Cleveland Road until the end of August with a reduced speed limit through the zone. Police are making Queensland safer. They have an important job to do, so there's no excuse for abuse. Authorised by the Queensland Government, Brisbane. Now you're up to date on Townsville's 102.3 Triple M.
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13: Morning, it's Emily Williams here. Townsville Council has voted down a major housing project, accusing state transport authorities of leaving them to pick up the pieces. The 81-unit development at Cranbrook was voted down over concerns residents would be forced to exit through the flood-prone Albert Street during emergencies. Transport and Main Roads says the restrictions are needed to protect the safety and efficiency of the road network. We've been given an update on Queensland's fight against fire ants. There's been an 86% reduction on average across the most infested areas in the southeast. The state government's committed an extra $10.5 million to the cause as Australia aims to eradicate the pest by 2032. And in sport, the Dolphins are expected to bring their A game against the Cowboys this week. It follows a crushing loss on home soil against Cronulla last week. Cowboys star Tom Chester says the team is aware Redcliffe will be wanting to bounce back.
14: It's definitely probably not the time to be playing them after a 60-point flogging, but yeah, we just got to keep building on what we're doing.
12: Triple M National News.
15: Hi there, I'm Amy Goggins. Argentina's booked a place in the World Cup final with a 2-1 win over England.
16: And Argentina, the world champions, are going to the 2026 final. Messi inspired the comeback.
15: At audio on SBS there, Argentina coming back to score two late goals, looking to become the first to win back-to-back titles since Brazil in 1962. They'll now take on Spain on Monday. An Aussie healthcare provider has been hit by a cyber attack with sensitive medical records and personal info stolen. Partnered Health runs nearly 60 clinics across the country, with the Australian Cyber Security Centre now investigating the breach. Protests are planned at major airports across the country today. The Transport Workers Union demanding Qantas and ground services company Swissport provide better safety standards. And New Zealand has reported its first case of H5N1 bird flu.
17: Club 4x4 Insurance. 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
15: Jerome Luai is expected to give his side of the story when he fronts the media this morning. The Tigers co-captain joining Para next year after he and the club decided to part ways. And Eels legend Nathan Hindmarsh says the Dragons' form won't be the only factor in deciding whether interim coach Dean Young gets the full-time gig.
18: They're looking better defensively. I think he's got a lot of green shoots there coming through. He's got them going on the right path. They just need another one or two players to really cement. Like, when Scotty Drinkwater gets there, they'll be a different team again.
19: Humans are social creatures and we need connection to feel good. Make sure to check in on your mates. A quick chat can change more than you think.
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13: Mostly sunny today in Townsville with a top of 26. Sunny tomorrow and for your weekend, chasing a top of 27. 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
0: Welcome to your Thursday. It's just on 7:37, 14 degrees at the moment in Kerwin. And listen, if you've got no plans Friday night, definitely worth getting down to Riverway. The movie nights are back. Have you ever dragged the kids out to one of these cars?
1: Oh, do you know what? No, I haven't. I absolutely haven't. Every time I see it, I'm like, oh, I should go bring a picnic blanket, etc. What is playing Saturday night? Oh, Friday night.
0: This one's going to be, it's called Ainbow, Spirit of the Amazon. Kicks off 6:30. I do believe they now moved it to Riverway Stadium. So you get to go inside, sit on the grass there. And there's going to be blankets and snacks and food trucks and bits and pieces. So
1: wonderful.
0: Get down. This weather, awesome for it.
1: It would.
0: Awesome.
1: You probably need a little light jumpy or something like that, wouldn't you? This
0: good
1: time
0: advice.
1: Of year. But
0: good advice.
1: Gorgeous.
0: Up next on the show, I'm a little torn about
1: I got a bone to pick.
0: With the Queensland Police Force, the QPS, the heroes of the community.
1: If I'm picking a bone, I'm picking a big bone.
0: I tell you what, I'm going to be calling you the Joker after this one. You're the bad guy of North Queensland. Coldplay to get us there. CK and Kate Brekkie Show. Morning.

0: We're Townsville's 102.3 Triple M. It is the CK and Kate Breakfast Show. So great to have your company. $1,000 coming up in the next 20 minutes. The pressure test returns. 10 questions, 60 seconds, and that money will be dropped into your bank account thanks to NQ Auto Group, home of Townsville, Nissan, Suzuki, and Renault. And speaking of cars, Kate. We've got a bit of a badass in the radio studio this morning.
1: Listen to me, CK and North Queensland. I have a big bone to pick, but before I pick this very large bone, let me start by saying this.
0: T's and C's apply.
1: I love the Queensland Police. They do an amazing job. The QPS, you could not pay me enough money to be a police officer. They do God's work. They protect us. They man our streets. Kudos to them.
0: Hang on.
1: Love you guys.
0: Here it comes. Okay. But, is there a but?
1: However.
0: Here we go.
1: Yesterday, whilst I was driving to pick up Beau, my son, from school, I drove past Town High, right near Reed Park there. And as I was driving past, there was police officers with the speed guns, right? Clocking people. The day before, I went past another school zone on Ross River Road, more police officers.
0: I saw them doing it at Cathedral too on Monday, I think it was.
1: With speed guns, okay? So here's the thing. I don't know why. Okay. I mean, I didn't get a fine. I wasn't speeding. It's fine. But sure, and I know that these police officers have been given directive from people above them. That is what they need to do, enforce school zones. Surely, Queensland Police, we could find more valuable things to do for our very, very valuable police officers to be doing than fining mums and dads for doing 45 in a 40 zone. Come on.
0: You realise that, you know, slowing people down in school zone is probably as frontline as you can get.
1: But I know it's safety, but there's no speeding issues there. There's no people doing 80 in a 40 zone.
0: I would disagree.
1: Really?
0: I would say that there's a reason, right, that 40 zones exist.
1: Keep kids safe. And I don't want to see kids get run over. I definitely don't. It is 100% I don't want to see that. But, like, come on. Is this the directive that they're being given at the moment? Why are we trying to do this revenue raising and punish people for picking up their kids? Go and, I don't know. I'm going to sell it. Go and do other stuff. Catch real criminals and stuff. Don't be picking. I don't know. It felt a bit yucky to me. And I spoke to some mums and dads at daycare at school pickup, and they said the same thing. They were like, I don't understand why there's coppers out there doing that when they could be doing more valuable things. That is my bone to pick, but that was the precursor. Listen, I love the Queensland Police.
0: Shut up. Police don't just react to crime, right? They prevent it.
1: Well, that's a good point.
0: I think that, okay, we don't know. Maybe these are fresh out of the training school down from Palaranda or Rose Bay, and they're coming out now. So, all right, we're going to get you that, like, real life experience. I think that, yes, if people are speeding through school zones, too bad. You got to get zinged. Department of Transport put lights on the 40 zones.
1: They do.
0: There is enough highlighted bits and pieces.
1: But isn't that enough? Shouldn't that be enough for people to slow down?
0: Yeah, well, you'd think it would be.
1: Yeah.
0: But if it was enough, then the people that were going through there at high speeds wouldn't be getting fined. But clearly it's not enough. People need a reminder. Hey, school's back.
1: Yeah.
0: You're doing the wrong thing.
1: But could you not just give us a week?
0: No.
1: Like day one, day two of school back, and the police are out there going, bang, this is a really good way to raise some revenue.
0: If you've got your license, you know exactly what you're doing. And if you don't know that you're doing, you know, that going 50 or 60 through a school zone after school, then you shouldn't have your license.
1: No.
0: The police are doing a great job.
1: They do a great job, but it really bloody got my ghoulies yesterday, seeing them out there with their gun trying to get people doing 45 in a 40-kilometre zone.
0: Look at your old lead foot over here. CK.
1: Well, hey, I did it. I didn't get a fine, but I tell you what, there would have been some.
0: It's because you were doing 100. They couldn't catch you.
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0: Looking for tops of 26 degrees across the north. It's 14 at the moment in Garbett. 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

0: It's the CK and Kate Breakfast Show with Townsville's 102.3 Triple M. If you're just joining us, it looks like police seem to be doing a bit of a blitz across school zones this week here in North Queensland.
1: It must be a deliberate blitz.
0: Yeah, 100%. Basically, they've got the speed guns out. You saw them yesterday, were absolutely...
1: I was just in a mood yesterday.
0: You were raging in the chat yesterday.
1: I was
0: absolutely
1: like,
0: raging.
2: Revenue raising. This is ridiculous.
0: I think the police are just literally doing their job, trying to keep the community safe. Ricky's called on through from Mount Louisa. Bro, talk to us. Kate's just insane, okay. Isn't she?
3: Okay, you're kidding yourself, mate.
0: What do you mean?
1: Are you on my side?
3: Raising.
0: No, mate, they are there 1,000%, to help the community
3: mate.
0: Safe.
3: No way in the world. Mate, the cops named road rules, so how can they keep us safe?
1: Do you reckon...
3: Give me an example. Mate. I put the police one time. I asked them for some specific road rules around a roundabout, and they had no idea. So I asked for their supervisor, and he had no idea.
1: Do you reckon there is a better use of our police resources than trying to get mums and dads doing 45 in a 40 zone?
3: 1,000% there is. Yeah. We have criminals that can't be caught. We have domestic violences that have to wait and people get killed. Mm-hmm. There's so much stuff up around town where the police should be better spent at. Instead, they're just getting money off the people that will pay the bills, but they can't get it from the people that won't pay the bills.
0: Until one of our kids gets hit by a car, and then we go, whoa, hang on a second, where was the, you know, the infrastructure to stop people speeding past our young kids' places of safety?
3: Spend the money they would have got the fines on fixing up the roads and fixing up the way to pick up the kids, and that will sort itself out. Okay?
0: Ricky, Kate, you're living in a weird bubble. You guys are super villains.
3: I don't think so, mate. I really don't think so.
1: Mate, Ricky, thank you so much for weighing in this morning. Appreciate your call.
3: You are most welcome, Kate.
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0: I like how Ricky just said goodbye to you, not to me.
1: Well, we're friends, obviously, now because we have the
0: criminals.
1: Same point of view. Rustling a few feathers would say what I'm feeling. Yeah. Watch out, Kate in a cranky mood.
0: Yeah, God.
1: Pressure test, $1,000.
0: Well, let's put you in a good mood.
1: Yes, I would love to. We were 9 out of 10 yesterday, CK.
0: We were, Kate.
1: We were so close. I'm going to give you question number one this morning. Which artist sings "You're the Voice, Try and Understand It"?
0: He had a great mullet, Johnny Farnham.
1: Yeah, John Farnham is your answer to question number one. Answer through 2 through till 10, $1,000 coming your way. We were so close yesterday. I can feel it in my waters.
0: We got some ill. We got some sombreros on the way as well, too, if you just having a crack. But the $1,000 is what we're aiming for, and I reckon today's the day. It's happening. $1,000. Pre-planned spending it in your head.
1: Do it.
0: 133353. The pressure test only here with CK and Kate. Triple M.
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6: Dalrymple Road, there's some minor queuing inbound through Duckworth Street and at Bayswater Road intersection and University Road. Traffic is a busy run in all directions through Angus Smith and Yolanda Drive roundabouts. Riverway Drive, traffic's clearing well with short bursts of inbound build-up through Gouldian Avenue. There are works happening for Bruce Highway, Cape Cleveland Road intersection until the end of August. The census is coming this August. 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
25: Morning, it's Emily Williams here. Townsville Council has voted down a major housing project accusing state transport authorities of leaving them to pick up the pieces. The 81-unit development at Cranbrook was voted down over concerns residents would be forced to exit through the flood-prone Albert Street during emergencies. Transport and Main Roads says the restrictions are needed to protect the safety and efficiency of the road network. State education departments have resisted installing permanent airport-style security gates to scan for knives or firearms as two school stabbings in Queensland in as many days has reignited debate. School security expert Peter Moroney says there is overwhelming evidence that warning signs are often evident before an attack, and the key is to training staff.
26: But we've got to come back and look more so at what are all the preventative measures in the first place, what is the culture we're trying to drive within that school.
25: And a by-election to find a new Division 2 councillor will take place in the next 2 months after Paul Jacobs stood down yesterday.
27: Triple M National News.
28: Hi there, I'm Amy Goggins. Argentina has broken English hearts, coming from behind to win 2-1 and book a spot in the World Cup final. They'll now take on Spain on Monday, with Messi's men hoping to become the first team to defend the trophy since Brazil back in 1962. Labor says the coalition is playing politics over its new Office of AI. Industry and Science Minister Tim Ayres says the unit will coordinate national standards. On Nine, he accused opposition leader Angus Taylor of simply complaining about public servants doing the work.
29: These guys are so negative, so oppositional, so partisan. There's a big set of challenges and opportunities here for Australia in artificial intelligence.
28: Personal info is potentially being compromised after a cyber attack on Australian healthcare provider Partnered Health. And a Cotality report shows the auction share dropped nationally from nearly 45% in November to just over 30% in June.
30: Club 4x4 Insurance. Cover anywhere you can legally go in Australia. 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
28: Jerome Luai will front the media this morning. The Tigers co-captain expected to address rumours around why the club decided to let him leave and sign with the Eels for next season. Coach Benji Marshall saying speculation his relationship with Luai is broken down is rubbish. And footy reporter Dave Riccio has shut down rumours of a third coach in the running to take charge at the Dragons.
31: I've heard a whole heap of different names linked to the job, but ultimately it'll be down to them too. It's Dean Young and Ben Hornby. And as far as I'm concerned, I think it's now time for St George Illawarra to make a call. call.
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5: We got Carlos from Mount Lowe joining us this morning. And we're just discussing off air. Carlos, what a cool name.
6: Solid name, Carlos. Yeah, is that on your birth certificate, Carlos, or is it just Carl, or is it something else?
7: There's multicultural stuff going on there.
6: Is there? What's the heritage, Carlos?
7: Italiano.
6: Okay. Thoughts and prayers about the World Cup,
7: but
6: bro.
7: But it's the Spanish of the name, rather, so that would be more like Charlie or Carl.
6: Ah. Are you a FIFA, like, are you a soccer fan? Have you been following the World Cup?
7: Yeah, well, let's see. Spain, see if they take it out.
6: That'd be interesting. Well, I guess Spain you have to follow now because no Italy in the World Cup, which just blows my mind that they haven't made it again this year.
7: Yeah, correct.
6: Correct. Anyways, hopefully you are going to be luckier than the Italians because we would love to give you $1,000, Carlos.
5: 60 seconds, well, bro, on the clock.
7: I did know that your DOS question is for yesterday.
6: Ah, see, you would have got that correct.
5: There you go. Okay, well, today might be your day, my man. 60 seconds on the clock. We've got to take your first answer. You can say pass. We'll try to come back through to it. Can't ask for any help from anyone, okay?
7: No problem.
5: That's the only rules. The rest is up to you. All right, Kate, are you good to go?
6: Good to go.
5: Carlos, are you ready to go?
7: Ready.
5: My man. Okay, North Queensland, good luck. Your time starts now.
6: Carlos, which artist sings You're the Voice?
7: Johnny Farn.
6: What gas do plants absorb from the atmosphere?
7: Carbon dioxide.
6: What is the name of Harry Potter's school?
7: Pass.
6: Which highway connects Townsville to Charters Towers?
7: Flinders.
6: In which puzzle book do you try and find a man dressed in red and white striped T-shirt?
7: Say that again, sorry.
6: Which puzzle book do you try and find a man who is dressed in red and white?
7: Where's Wally?
6: Who won this morning's semi-World Cup, England or Argentina?
7: Argentina.
6: What do you call animals that eat both plants and meat?
7: Carnivore.
6: And which sport do competitors balance on narrow beams to perform routines?
7: The balance beams, did you say? Sorry.
6: Balance beams to perform routines.
7: Yeah. What's the...
6: That's all right. It was gymnastics. So the sport where competitors balance on narrow beams to perform routines is gymnastics.
7: Yeah.
6: Mate, we only got through eight, but there are a lot of ticks on my page. Johnny Farnham sings You're the Voice. Plants absorb carbon dioxide from the atmosphere. Harry Potter's school, it was called Hogwarts. That was the only pass that you had, but we didn't have time to come back to. The Flinders Highway connects Townsville to Charters Towers. Where's Wally is the puzzle book. Argentina beat England this morning. And an animal that eats both plants and meat are called omnivores.
7: Omnivores.
6: Mate, a solid pass. We couldn't get through all 10 at the moment. But you're laughing all the way to Zambrero's, mate, because free lunch on us, Carlos.
7: Yeah, yeah. Thank you. I need to get a new phone because part of it was hearing as well, so that last one.
6: No.
5: Carlos, let us.
7: I thought you were actually after the actual, like, name of the event. I'm like going,
6: Mate, give it a couple of weeks, a month or two, and call back again because...
5: Full Rocky montage, bro. We want you back.
6: Absolutely.
7: Sounds like a plan. Thank you.
6: Thanks, bud.
5: Thank you, Carlos. Have a lovely Thursday. Hang with us this morning. Still to come. A very important social calendar hits this weekend. The Ronald McDonald House Charity Ball is happening. You're hosting this.
6: I am.
5: And the special guest that's going to really target those heartstrings joins us next year live on the CKNK Breakfast Show at Triple M.

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1: The Ronald McDonald House Charity Gala is happening this Saturday night. I've got the privilege of co-emceeing it, and every single year we get to interview a family, a wonderful family who has utilised the services of Ronald McDonald House. And this year we are talking to Naomi and Emmett, and they join us this morning. Naomi, can you start? Can you tell us a little bit about your story?
2: So it all began on the 5th of June, 2024. We woke up. Actually, it started the day before. The night before, we saw some.

0: straight in. I said to them, I said, we've got a 9-year-old boy with non-blanching rash. They took us in, chest x-ray, abdomen ultrasound, and bloods. And within half an hour, there we are sitting in a room in emergency, and they said, it's not good. And Emmett has blood cancer.
1: Jeez.
0: I guess when you hear the word cancer, we don't tend to hear that word until later in life.
2: Yeah.
0: Yeah, older people. And we were, you know, slightly exposed to childhood cancer with friends, but it's just not the same when it's your own child and you hear the word cancer. Emmett was old enough to understand. He broke down in tears. Obviously, so did I, but I went straight into mum mode. And it's okay, Emmett, we'll get through this no matter what. God will help us through this because we are, you know, strong, faith-filled people, and that's what got us through. Because I think when things like this happen in your life, a lot of people tend to blame God. God, why did you do this? Mm. Why is this happening? But our faith is what led us through it. So we were straight from the start. So they then transferred us over to Townsville University Hospital, and from there we hit the ground. So they organised a care flight that night. So in the morning we were in emergency. That night we were flying to Brisbane and admitted to Queensland Children's Hospital.
1: Can you give us a peek into mum's world? How everything changed like that for you?
0: There are people, fight or flight.
2: Yeah.
0: So I'm more of a fight person. So as soon as something traumatic happens or, you know, something like that happens, I'm fight.
1: The arm is on.
0: My adrenaline just kicks in. So I just kept on going, kept on going, kept on going. I guess, and then once you stop, that's when everything comes to.
1: Crashes over, yeah.
0: There were a lot of tears. There still are a lot of tears, but there were a lot of tears to begin with, and Emmett goes, stop crying. Stop crying. Can you stop crying? And we tried so hard to not cry in front of him.
1: Mm.
0: But this is your son. This is your child. And, yeah, his health mattered the most. So we were there no matter what.
2: Ronald McDonald House Charities has obviously played a huge role for you guys in the last sort of 2 years. Can you give us an understanding about why this charity is so important to you and what support it's given to your family over the last few years?
0: It's been really important during our maintenance phase or our trips. Once we were home, a lot of people were giving us ideas of charities that could help support him.
2: Yeah.
0: And someone mentioned the Ronald McDonald Learning Program, which has been amazing. So when your child is sick and in hospital, school is the last thing, you know, that you're thinking about. You want your son to be healthy. So when someone mentioned the Ronald McDonald Learning Program, and it offers tutoring, so 40 hours of tutoring to begin with. So that's an hour a week for 40 weeks.
1: Wow.
0: So that was great to just get Emmett and Poppy, just supported the sibling as well, supported the sibling, just to bring them back to where, you know, the rest of his cohort were, their age, academically. Just the charity has been phenomenal.
2: Emmett, you're just the coolest dude, and it's so nice to hear your story.
0: I know,
2: and you know, on Saturday, you're going to be the star of the show, right? Mum and I are going to sit down and have a little bit of a yak. I appreciate you guys coming in this morning. I really do. If people want to know more about your story, they can head to the Ronald McDonald House North Queensland Charities website. Some more information is there. If people do want to donate, they can go there as well. Guys, thank you for your time, and I really look forward to seeing you on Saturday night.
0: Thanks, Kate. Thanks, DK.
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0: We're Townsville's 102.3 Triple M, and keep an ear out because Busby Maru are celebrating 20 years with 20 gigs, and they're heading our way August 28th to the Warehouse. We've got a bunch of tickets we've been flicking out this week. In the meantime, speaking of Freestyle,
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3: If we're just going to continue this theme of NQ trivia this morning, Kira is at one of our weirs. CK, how many weirs are there in Townsville?
0: There's got to be three.
3: I think three is correct.
0: Applin's, Black, and Gleason's? Something? Yeah, I don't know. Hello, Kira.
4: Sounds about right. Good morning. Good morning. Yes, I actually got this location from the previous How NQAU game. So yeah. Thank you. My homework for me.
0: You're at Applin's Weir, right? And this is Annandale Munningborough, the little bridge. And as a kid, Kate, they didn't have a bridge there. You had to walk across the Weir, which was scariest thing in the world. But anyway, I digress. You got some free stuff for us this morning, Kira.
4: I sure do. The Curly Cattle Transport Elite Rodeo is back August 14 and 15, and you can get your tickets now. But I'm also giving away a Friday double pass if you have boots to wear to get there.
0: Ooh.
4: Oh, wear, get it? Ah. But that's not all. If you need protein, I've got Dairy Farmers Protein Smoothies and Wonder White Bread Baked Fresh Daily in Townsville. This is Kira, your Triple M roadie. I'll be here at Applin's Weir Park on Burt Street for the next 15 minutes, thanks to Sombreros, and you're listening to the CK and Kate Breakfast Show on Triple M.
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5: Railway Avenue traffic's clearing well in short bursts of build-up through Boundary Street. Ross River Road traffic moving smoothly inbound from Thuringowa Drive through to Nathan Street. And Stewart Drive traffic's busy in all directions through Fairfield Waters Drive intersection. Works are continuing Bruce Highway, Cape Cleveland Road intersection until the end of August. Don't settle for the couch this weekend. 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
13: Morning, it's Emily Williams here. The Education Minister has shut down renewed calls for wanding laws to be brought into schools after two school stabbings in Queensland in as many days. School security expert Peter Moroney admits a holistic approach is needed as data shows an increase in violence at our schools.
14: Queensland Government at the end of last year put into Parliament that there is some reportedly 20-odd thousand reports of school or occupational-based school violence that occurred, and that's upwards from its original figures some years previously that only sat at 5,000.
13: Townsville Council has voted down an 81-unit complex in Cranbrook over flood concerns. The decision comes after the Transport Department refused direct access to Ross River Road, meaning all exiting traffic would have been forced through the flood-prone Albert Street laneway. And nearly 200 people have signed a petition for Townsville Council to address parking issues at Rolling Stone for the annual Pineapple Festival after it was cancelled for the second year.
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15: Hi there, I'm Amy Goggins. England's World Cup dream is over. Argentina has pulled off an incredible late comeback to beat the Three Lions 2-1 and book a spot in the final. They'll come up against Spain on Monday morning our time. Sensitive medical records of patients have been exposed after a cyber attack on an Australian healthcare provider. Partnered Health, which runs nearly 60 clinics across the country, has listed 16 where patient info may have been taken. The Australian Cyber Security Centre now investigating. A major mining strike will go ahead today with the federal government refusing calls to step in. Around 200 workers at BHP's Port Hedland operation in WA will stop work for 8 hours, with industry groups warning $53 million in exports could be hit. And the Consumer Energy Report Card shows more than one in five have skipped medical care or paying the rent or mortgage to cover rising electricity bills.
16: Club 4x4 Insurance. 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
15: We'll hear from Jerome Luai this morning after he signed a one-year deal to join Para. Benji Marshall fronted the media earlier this week, slamming reports a breakdown in the pair's relationship forced Luai out of the club. And Zach Lomax might not be lost to rugby league for too long. Footy reporter Dave Riccio says he's set to meet with an NRL expansion club.
17: He will be going to PNG for a look around. Now, there's a quiet confidence from the Chiefs that they will get their man, Zach Lomax, who is currently contracted to the Western Force.
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13: Mostly sunny today in Townsville with a top of 26. Sunny tomorrow and for your weekend, chasing a top of 27. 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
3: food lovers get excited, specifically Italian food lovers, because Tiny Mountain Brewery has just announced it is launching an Italian food festival, which is amazing, amazing news. So it's called La Festa Italiana and is going to be held on the 8th and 9th of August. It's going to be free to enter. There's going to be wood fire pizza. There's going to be pasta. There's going to be gelato. There's going to be a dedicated spritz bar. Plus, you can bring the kids along too because there's going to be a petting zoo, jumping castle. Amazing. They say that they're doing this because of the big gap that's been left filled by the Ingham Italian Festival, which has been cancelled for the last couple of years. So great to see that we can all still get our little intake of Italian food and gelato. So watch this space. That's going to be coming on August the 8th and 9th. Bring it on. I think it's wonderful. So wonderful to see just food festivals or our beautiful Townsville venues being utilised to their full capacity. Stay tuned. You're on the CK and Kate Breakfast Show. Elite Rodeo, double pass to the Saturday night. There's none left, but you're in luck. We've got some. That's coming up after 8.

0: Yeah, he's one half of this afternoon's Rush Hour, Dobbo and Elliot. And according to his socials, pretty average at a cover drive, I would say, Mr. Elliot Lovejoy. What's going on there, bro?
1: Hey, a little bit of cricket in between songs. There's a video that went up on the Rush Hour socials. What it doesn't show, he's bowled that ball about 6 metres wide, hit a ladder, and apparently that's out.
0: All I'm hearing, I'm hearing excuses.
1: Please.
0: Mate, let's talk World Cup. It is not coming home, Elliot Lovejoy.
1: Yeah, a lot of excuses in my household. No, obviously, my long-term partner, she's a Pom. Whole family Pommies. I've had every which way to corrupt FIFA to... They wanted them to win, and Donald Trump hates England, and he put in another phone call to you name it. But no, Argentina, it's funny. It was like Piers Morgan, a lot of famous Poms were absolutely turfing Messi throughout the morning on socials.
0: Yeah.
1: And then Messi has two assists when it matters. They're still at the death, Argentina. So Spain-Argentina final.
0: Can they do back-to-back World Cups, Argentina? Are they going to make it happen Monday morning, you reckon?
1: Yeah, I think Messi, I mean, people always talk about the Messi-Ronaldo debate. Messi's the gentleman of the two for mine.
0: He is.
1: Yeah, I'd love to see him get another one. I really would.
0: Well, watch this space. That's happening Monday morning as well. Closer to home. Mate, the Cowboys are on just a phenomenal run at the moment to beat Manly at home, to get the Panthers done at home the week before. How are we looking for this week ahead of the Dolphins match on Sunday?
1: I think it's the best game of the round overall. Suncorp Stadium, 4 p.m. We'll have that game, obviously, on Triple M, the listener app as well. I really think the Cowboys win. I think it's close. I think there's probably only a score in it. And I know the Dolphins got pants last week, but they'd rest quite a few bodies. They'll be at full strength. They'll be much better this week. The big one is Tommy Dearden. Tommy Dearden's in that extended squad, and from what I've heard, I expect him to come in and play.
0: So if he does run on this weekend, we had Matt Lodge on earlier talking that he's going to have a bit of a run. I heard the coach saying that he might get a run. If he does strap the jersey on this weekend, who's going to miss out then? What does that mean?
1: I think there's a couple of ways it could play out. With his first game back, they could, and I know this sounds crazy, but to get, you know, some minutes back into his legs, they could play him off the bench and just give him, you know, 20, 30 minutes. I'd say that's unlikely, but they could do it. The most likely scenario for mine is Zach Labor, as good as he's been. I think he'll probably miss out. I think Purge will go back to the centres. He was playing in the halves.
0: Yeah.
1: And then Tommy Dearden and Jake Clifford will play together. That's how I would think it would play out. But, God, most weeks I'm wrong, Kate. So we'll see on Sunday when the team list gets updated.
0: Well, mate, isn't that a good problem to have? That we've got so many great guys running around the field at the moment that we've been surviving so well without Tommy Dearden. But, look, watch this space if he does play a full match or whether he does run on for 20, 30 minutes. You can catch this guy this afternoon on the Rush Hour, Dobbo and Elliot. Elliot Lovejoy, thanks so much for your time this morning, mate.
1: Thanks, Kate.
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3: Townsville's average unleaded price today is around $1.74 a litre, while some servos are selling it as low as $1.63. The average for diesel sits around $1.96. 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

0: Thank you, Guy Clifton.
1: Okay.
0: The World Cup.
1: I know.
0: It's not coming home for them, Cliffo.
1: No.
0: Do you know what? If you work with an English person today, thoughts and prayers, they're going to be insufferable.
1: They are going to be insufferable. I know what vibe you got, but I didn't gauge a lot of support for the English. I feel like there was a lot of support behind the Argentinians. And you know this about me. I'm a Eurovision guy.
0: You are. That's right.
1: It's the same for Eurovision. The motherland, England, I don't know, the rest of Europe turns against them.
0: I feel like it's this distaste that we have for the English. We love them because we know that they are our motherland, but we love to hate them as well. I've never forgiven England for beating us in the Rugby Union World Cup. What year was that? 2003, I think it was.
1: You're a union gal too.
0: I love the Poms, but I know that I do love an underdog though. I was really rooting for the Norwegians. I would have hoped that they got up, but they're done. They're gone.
1: Mate, there's something about the Argentinians too. We were driving, so Mum was up over the weekends, and we did a little bit of a tour of Townsville, as you do when you got guests up. And Mum and Dad, they're actually stopping in early next year on a cruise that stops in at Townsville, which is kind of cool. So I wanted to show Mum the port.
0: And
1: I showed her it from both sides, from the entertainment side, because you actually get a better view of it.
0: You do, actually,
1: from over there. Yep. And we were driving down Flinders Street, and there was a bunch of Argentinians, I'm talking like 20 or so, heading to, is it Monsoons, the pub that goes out onto the water?
0: Yes, on that end of Flinders Street,
1: Oh, they were a rowdy bunch, Kate, let me tell you.
0: They are a rowdy bunch, but there's heaps of Argentinians that do live here, whether they're living here or...
1: Yeah, you've told me that before, I think.
0: There are, and I know this, again, it was a match that I was at Queensland Country Bank Stadium. It was a rugby match, the Wallabies versus Argentina. There was maybe, like, I don't know, 600 Argentinians.
1: Wow.
0: They made so much noise, so... I don't know. I can't help it. I think I'm going to support the Argies on Monday.
1: Beautiful people, too.
0: Beautiful people as well. What is coming up after 9 o'clock this morning? What you got?
1: We've got, I don't know, have you read that email from Adam this morning about the tickets we have to give away next week? I don't know if you've mentioned it yet.
0: No, I haven't.
1: I'll do it as a bit of an announcement then after 10.
0: Sweet.
1: You guys next week and us across the workday, we're going to have some pretty hot tickets in town to give away. So
0: we have given away these before.
1: Yes.
0: There's a bit of a lull.
1: Yes.
0: But it's seemingly that we've got a couple more up
1: our
0: sleeve to work with. I love that.
1: So I'll do that after 10. We've got Elite Radio tickets, Ladies Day tickets, more on Triple M's $10,000 triple play. It's all after 9 on Workdays with Cliffo.
0: I love that, Cliffo. Thank you. Enjoy the rest of your working day. Producer John, thank you for pressing the buttons for the last half an hour.
2: My absolute pleasure.
0: CK will be on his way back from child drop-off, and we shall see you in the morning.
1: Bye.
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7: Morning, it's Emily Williams here. Queenslanders are being warned to brace for a wave of winter illness, with cases of RSV now outpacing both COVID-19 and the flu. More than 83,000 cases have been recorded nationwide this year, nearly 20,000 of those in Queensland. It compares with about 51,000 COVID infections and around 50,000 flu cases. A former ADF soldier has avoided jail after pleading guilty to child exploitation offences in Townsville. The court heard military police uncovered the material on the 30-year-old's phone while investigating unrelated misconduct. He was sentenced to a three-year probation order after admitting he made and possessed child exploitation material. And we've arrived at the final round of the NBL 1 North regular season. It'll signal the end of the Heat's campaign, but the Flames are gearing up for finals. They can lock in a top four spot if they can beat Rockhampton on Saturday night.
5: Triple M National News.
14: Hi there, I'm Amy Goggins. Argentina come from behind in a World Cup thriller this morning to book a place in Monday's final against Spain. Two late goals breaking English hearts. Argentina now looking to become the first team since Brazil in 1962 to win back-to-back titles. Patient details have been exposed, with an Aussie healthcare provider hit by a cyber attack. Partnered Health runs nearly 60 clinics across the country, with the Australian Cyber Security Centre now investigating the breach. The US has launched new daytime strikes in Iran. President Donald Trump vowing to strike bridges and power plants next week if the country did not return to talk.
10: I don't like giving deadlines, but they pretty much know. They know the story. They better behave.
14: While Iran has threatened to block further trading routes in the region. And a midnight social media curfew is being proposed for teens in the UK aged 16 and 17.
8: Did you know that diabetes is Australia's fastest growing chronic condition? Over 300 Australians are diagnosed with the condition every day. Search Diabetes Australia to find out more.
14: Jerome Luai is preparing to answer plenty of questions at a press conference shortly. It comes after he and the Tigers agreed to part ways at the end of the season. Luai has since signed a one-year deal with Para for 2027 before he links up with Papua New Guinea the following year. Well, there are reports Zach Lomax could be headed to the Chiefs in 2028. And round 20 of the NRL kicks off tonight with the top of the table Penrith Panthers hosting the Broncos.
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7: Mostly sunny today in Townsville with a top of 26. Sunny tomorrow and for your weekend, chasing a top of 27. 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
1: I saw a woman in a maroon-coloured Hyundai i30 give a delivery driver the finger on Dalrymple Road this morning. One of two, like, small incidents of road rage on my way to work, and it's a relatively small commute between Kerwin and the Blue Block on Woolcock at sort of the Hyde Park Lakes area. So I don't know if something's in the water, but North Queensland, you were tense this morning. I'm going to ease that pressure after 10 this morning. I've just announced today we have some incredible tickets to give away. Probably the hottest tickets in North Queensland at the moment. We've done the Supercars tickets. We've done the show tickets. We've got Ladies Day tickets, Elite Rodeo tickets at the moment, and we are adding to that list. I have all the details this morning after 10 a.m. Plus another hour of good times and greatest hits lined up. The vibes of the 80s, the hair, the rock and roll, just the looks. John Bon Jovi on the way. We'll play Robbie Williams and Talking Heads straight up. It's Workdays with Cliffo at Triple M.

past decade, NQ Elite Rodeo has become one of North Queensland's biggest country music stages. Artists including Brad Cox, Busby Maru, Hurricane Fall, Sammy White, and Luke Geiger have all performed beneath the North Queensland stars. Celebrating 10 years of NQ Elite Rodeo, proudly supported by Townsville's Triple M,

0: time, you good times and greatest hits. It's Triple M. Cliffo here. Call me anytime. 133353. And Nicole, you got a theory on the changes that have happened recently here at Triple M?
1: I thought you might have been put in the naughty corner while you got changed, or did you have a fight with Kate?
0: No, mate, but I tell you what, since leaving the early shift, I'm fighting with my daughter every morning because we have to share the bathroom now.
1: That's true. Yeah, no, I just wondered what happened.
0: Mate, it was, I got to be honest with you, Nicole, it was 100% my choice, mate. After 21 years of 4 a.m. alarms, mate, oh. I was cooked. I was done with getting up in the middle of the night. I now get up at like a leisurely 6:30 a.m. and I got to be honest with you, mate, I've never been happier.
1: Oh, that is so good. I mean, it's good for a change, you know?
0: It's been a great change. You might even say it's made me a better man, Nicole. As we go into Robbie Williams' Better Man. Oh, look at that. Townsville's 102.3 Triple M. Good times and greatest hits. So

0: I've always thought the really big orchestral ending to Savage Gardens to the Moon and Back.
1: This part doesn't really suit the mood of the rest of the song, but
0: whatever, Savage Garden, you're the experts.
1: It's good times and greatest hits at Triple M, and we have the hottest tickets in North Queensland to give away next week. I'm going to tell you about it this morning after 10 a.m.
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0: And we're celebrating with free double passes. 133353 is our phone number. Olivia's here. Olivia, is it just me or was it colder in North Queensland this morning?
2: Yeah, it was pretty chilly, actually.
0: There's talk of a cold snap, and they've been saying it all this week, but I'm going to be honest, this morning's the first morning I woke up and, yeah, there was a chill in the bones.
2: Yeah.
0: Anyway, hey, I'm going to warm you up right now because I got hot tickets to give away. See what I did there? Elite Radio tickets, mate, double pass all yours.
2: Thank you.
0: Hold there, mate. 133353. I think we got Kurt here, is that right?
3: Yes, you certainly have.
0: Kurt, double pass coming your way as well, brother. Well done.
3: No worries. Thanks very much.
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0: U2 at Townsville's 102.3 Triple M. The supercars have been and gone. The NTI Townsville 500 is mainly organised. Like, the lead organiser is a guy named Matt Ramsden. And I asked him what song sums up good times and greatest hits for him.
1: Scar Tissue by Red Hot Chili Peppers.
0: Oh, yeah,
1: mate. I mean, they're in the car road tripping, so.
0: Yeah, we'll play it for you, Matt. After 10. Billy Joel on the way as well. Plus, huge announcement. We have the hottest tickets in town, literally, to give away next week on Triple M. I'll tell you about that after 10. News with Emily first. BKMK
2: 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If I was on the corner of Flinders Highway and Mount Stuart Road, which heritage listed site would I be hidden at this morning?
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7: 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That's the sound of AusAlert, Australia's new emergency messaging system. 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As part of the national rollout, we'll be sending a test alert to your mobile device around 2 p.m. on Monday, the 27th of July. 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
1: Morning, it's Emily Williams here. Queensland Labor has accused the government of rebranding one of its Indigenous housing policies and claiming it as a new initiative. The dispute centres on a Palm Island home ownership scheme designed to give residents a pathway into their own homes through a rent-to-buy program. Shadow Health Minister Megan Scanlon says the proposal was first announced by Labor in 2024. Calls for a reduction in coal royalty payments and a debate about them in state parliament. Qatar's Australian Party leader Robbie Cutter says the current scheme is slowly slitting the throat of the golden goose. The MP didn't provide a reduction he thinks is fair. And Cowboys winger Murray Talagi has been nominated for the Ken Stephen Medal in recognition of his community work. The award honours an NRL player who has made an outstanding contribution off the field through community service and charitable initiatives. Fans can cast their vote via the NRL website.
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2: Good morning, I'm Matthew Layton. A 36-year-old is in custody after a man was found dead outside a burning house, police making the arrest in Sydney's west. A major mining strike will go ahead today with the federal government refusing calls to step in. Around 200 workers at BHP's Port Hedland operation in WA will stop work for 8 hours, with industry groups warning $53 million in exports could be hit. The government has fired back at claims its new AI office is just more bureaucracy. Industry and Science Minister Tim Ayres telling Nine, Australia faces huge risks and opportunities from AI, calling the coalition's criticism juvenile, negative and unsurprising.
14: And all poor old Angus Taylor can do is complain about public servants doing this work. I mean, it's just juvenile, it's partisan.
2: And US forces have hit Iran's ports again, with Tehran warning the conflict now threatens its survival.
15: National Diabetes Week is July 12th to 18th. Learn more about diabetes.